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11: Yeah, excellent start for the Spurs. I think they've been the more aggressive team. A little bit of frustration. The crowd's really upset with the officiating. Mark Daigneault, uncharacteristically, has been on them pretty hard also, I think, backing up his team. So I don't think it's anything that's going to last. But a little surprising to see them react as violently as they have already.
10: Castle made the free throw before the timeout. He makes the second on the back end. San Antonio 12, Oklahoma City 3. Keldon Johnson, sixth man of the year, also checked in during that timeout for Dylan Harper. And now a Spurs foul on Castle, trying to defend Shai Gilgeous-Alexander just across half court.
11: Yeah, he actually knocked him into the backcourt. Steph Castle is a above-average defender for a young guy. He's a very physical defender also, but he's got his hands full with the MVP.
10: Last year's Rookie of the Year, Steph Castle, as Chet Holmgren will inbound, front court, half court, gets it in to Alex Caruso. Dribble handoff, A.J. Mitchell. The second-year man swings it back to Caruso. Drives on the fake, takes it inside on Wemby, and scores it. Aggressive move by Caruso against Wembanyama.
11: Well, Caruso, remember we saw a lot of this last year. Alex guarding Victor to start.
10: 12-5, OKC still down 7. 7 minutes to go, first quarter. Bissell for San Antonio's pass inside, stolen by Caruso, fronting Wembanyama. Caruso fakes the pass, finger roll, hugs the rim and goes down. Alex Caruso, as San Antonio calls for a quick timeout, PJ. Such a spark plug last year. And he now has the Thunder within 5 after the slow start.
11: Alex Caruso's been everything for OKC, offensively and defensively. Poor pass by Devin Vassell. That matchup is there. They look inside and they see Victor being guarded by Alex Caruso. They want to throw him the ball, but that was a poor pass by Devin Vassell.
10: All Oklahoma City's points, 7 of them. Alex Caruso,
11: exactly,
10: off the bench. San Antonio calls for the timeout. 12-7 lead over the Thunder. 6:48 to go, first quarter. This is game 1 of the Western Conference Finals on ESPN Radio and the ESPN app, presented by Gusto.

0: 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White Sox baseball is on ESPN 1000. Due to Major League Baseball restrictions, the game is blacked out in your area. 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Due to Major League Baseball restrictions, the game is blacked out in your area. 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For now, follow along on Twitter at ESPN White Sox. 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Due to Major League Baseball restrictions, the game is blacked out in your area. 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Due to Major League Baseball restrictions, the game is blacked out in your area. 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Due to Major League Baseball restrictions, the game is blacked out in your area. 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For now, follow along on Twitter at ESPN White Sox. 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Due to Major League Baseball restrictions, the game is blacked out in your area. 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Due to Major League Baseball restrictions, the game is blacked out in your area. 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Due to Major League Baseball restrictions, the game is blacked out in your area. 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Due to Major League Baseball restrictions, the game is blacked out in your area. 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
3: You did let me know that I got conned by my daughter.
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0: American Football Coaches Association earlier this month recommending changes to the calendar that would end the season in early January and, of course, pushing for the increased college football playoff. ESPN's Heather Dinich.
1: First of all, let's pump the brakes on that for a second, because not all coaches are in favor of 24. So there are certainly coaches throughout the country, particularly in the Big Ten, some in the SEC, who do want to see a 24-team playoff. But I think the bigger picture is the calendar and trying to end the college football season at the second Saturday in January, I believe is what it was. And if you go to a 24-team playoff, that's not impossible, but I know that there is a push to keep the quarterfinals mm-hmm. on New Year's Day, New Year's Eve, New Year's Day, right? So there's some value in that, but big picture with a 24-team playoff, I think what listeners need to know is that I think it's fair to say there's more support for it collectively than ever before. Does that mean it'll happen? No, because a month or two ago, whatever it was, there was more support for a 16-team playoff. So this pendulum continues to swing, and there are more hurdles in getting a 24-team playoff, but it starts with the calendar.
0: We'll see what the coaches, the conferences decide to do in the coming weeks. Straight ahead, speaking of a calendar, it's got some stuff penciled in for the upcoming season. That's next. SportsCenter All Night continues. It's ESPN Radio.
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2: The Pittsburgh Steelers and Aaron Rodgers have reached agreement on a one-year deal worth up to $25 million.
3: He built up a lot of equity in that room.
4: This doesn't make the Steelers contenders.
3: He gives the team the best chance to compete next year.
1: Aaron Rodgers teaming up with Mike McCarthy once again, the quarterback agreeing over the weekend to return to Pittsburgh, and his key card still gets him in the building, ESPN Steelers reporter Brooke Pryor.
5: It's not quite back to school, but it did kind of feel like a meet the teacher night where everybody's back in the building. They're excited to see each other, and they're now meeting their new coaching staff. They've seen him a little bit this offseason, but most importantly, they saw Aaron Rodgers. And while it wasn't necessarily a surprise that Rodgers ended up signing that one-year deal, his teammates said today that they were surprised to see him in the building and then on the field for that first OTA practice. During the media viewing window, we saw him complete five passes, two of those to Michael Pittman Jr. Michael Pittman Jr. said afterward, "Wow, I can't believe that that was with Aaron Rodgers, because some of those throws were just so great." It seems like this group has really picked up right where they left off a year ago.
1: Aaron Rodgers back in Pittsburgh on the diamond. Diamondbacks, a 12-2 rout of the Giants. They tie their season high in runs and hits. Largest margin of victory this season. Nolan Arenado with his seventh career Grand Slam. Guardians 8-2 over the Tigers. Their fourth road win this season by at least six. Red Sox top Kansas City 3-1. Their eighth win this season when they score three runs or fewer. SportsCenter All Night, ESPN Radio.
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1: Marlins have played 543 games against the Braves in their franchise history. Never before had they had a shutout win this lopsided. 104.3 WQAM.
7: 1-1. That one killed out to left down the line. Only questions, fair or foul. It's a fair ball, and it's a grand slam. Shot out of a cannon by Javier Sanoa.
8: Look out, little man. I see you.
7: And he blew this game open. It's 11-0 in the bottom of the fifth.
0: Number 4.
1: Dodgers have their win streak snapped, but the Phillies extend theirs to 5. 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
9: The pitch. And it's swung on, hit high in the air, right field. Pretty deep. Steer going back to the track. Looking off. And it is gone. Bryson Stott has turned the game around with a 2-run home run. Down the line and right. A towering fly ball that just kept going. And the Phillies have come back to take a 5-4 lead.
0: Number 3.
1: In Anaheim, A starter JT Ginn takes a no-hitter to the ninth before giving up a leadoff single. And then Angels Radio AM 830.
10: Here's the next one. Meadow swings at this ball. This is lifted high. It's hit deep out in the center. And it's out of here. It's out of here. It's a walk-off two-run homer. And the Angels have won this ball game tonight here at the Big A. How about that?
0: Number 2.
1: Mariners beat the White Sox with a career milestone as part of the night. Seattle Sports, 7:10 a.m.
11: And again, the 2-2 to Colt, swinging a fly ball down the right field line and deep. This one is gone. Goodbye, baseball. Colt Emerson, holy smokes, his first hit of the big leagues is a 3-run home run down the right field line. What a story for this young man.
0: Number 1.
1: To the ice, Montreal and the Sabres in Buffalo, Game 7, which goes to overtime. TSN 690.
12: Loose puck in the slot. Habs are going to skate it to center. Carrier feeds it ahead. Far side. Evans drives the middle. Shot. Scores! Game 7. Overtime winner. Alex Newhook has come through for Montreal, and the run stays alive off to the Eastern Conference Finals.
1: Hurricanes are up next. And then there's the Spurs night in Oklahoma City.
13: Up four, Castle with it. Creeps up to the three-point line. Pass for Wemby. Makes the catch. Turns and flushes. San Antonio improves the lead to six with 22 seconds to go. And Wemby's got himself a 41-point game one of the Western Conference Finals.
1: Victor Wembanyama, 41 points, 24 rebounds. Mark Kestisher called it here on ESPN Radio. By comparison, Thunder's Chet Holmgren, 8 points, 8 rebounds. ESPN analyst Kendrick Perkins.
14: Can he try? That's the first thing. Can he try? Because I saw him duck and smoke tonight. I saw him guarding other people on the perimeter. I didn't see too much of him one-on-one action guarding Wemby. And he know that beef has been around since they high school days. In order for them to even stand a chance, Chet Holmgren is going to have to take this personal, especially on the defensive side of the basketball. He's going to have to take and show why he finished as one of the top guys as far as the defensive player in the defensive player of the year runners. Tonight, he's going to have a hard time getting sleep. When you let somebody walk into your crib with muddy shoes, kick their feet up on your coffee table, and order DoorDash with your credit card, and turn your channel on your television, damn it, you got to do something about that. That's what Wemby did to Chet tonight. He got to take this personal because Wemby is not going to stop. I'm going to say it again. Victor Wembanyama doesn't like you. You need to have the same feelings for him.
1: 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Eastern Conference final game one tonight here on ESPN Radio. Sports Center All Night continues. 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

0: set. 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
0: Hefty slider bag. 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

0: January, I believe is what it was. And if you go to a 2014 playoff, that's not impossible. But I know that there is a push to keep the quarterfinals on New Year's Day, New Year's Eve, New Year's Day, right? So there's some value in that. But big picture, with a 2014 playoff, I think what listeners need to know is that I think it's fair to say there's more support for it collectively than ever before. Does that mean it'll happen? No, because a month or two ago, whatever it was, there was more support for a 16-team playoff. So this pendulum continues to swing, and there are more hurdles in getting a 2014 playoff, but it starts with the calendar.
1: We'll see what the coaches, the conferences decide to do in the coming weeks. Straight ahead, speaking of a calendar, it's got some stuff penciled in for the upcoming season. That's next. SportsCenter All Night continues. 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
1: 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College football news, Texas Tech quarterback Brendan Sorsby, who has sought treatment for a gambling addiction, has filed an injunction against the NCAA. He's looking for college eligibility for this upcoming season in 2026. ESPN College Football Insider Pete Thamel explained.
2: This is really an unprecedented moment. We have certainly seen schools and seen athletes sue the NCAA for eligibility, but this is almost a preemptive lawsuit filing for clarity on whether or not Brendan Sorsby is going to be eligible this season. Mentioned in the suit is that the supplemental draft for the NFL has a deadline to declare by June 22nd. And the hearing for this, they are requesting to be by June 15th. So what essentially Brendan Sorsby is looking for so he can play this season at Texas Tech is some clarity for his status from the NCAA. The suit reveals he is currently ineligible, which is not a surprise. He's admitted to making thousands of bets, which are against NCAA rules. The NCAA really did push back against this in a statement today. And what the NCAA basically said, Kevin, was we haven't even made a ruling on Brendan Sorsby yet. And that's obviously a much different reaction than the rhetoric that Sorsby's lawsuit has, which called the NCAA deeply hypocritical for its ties to gambling. And said it's a wholesale abandonment of its obligations for the well-being of Brendan Sorsby. He's obviously battling a gambling addiction. He's in an inpatient treatment facility. So these two sides are obviously are going to push forward, and we will likely find out in mid-June whether or not Brendan Sorsby can get an injunction which would allow him to play for Texas Tech. Notable to end here that it is in a district court in Lubbock, Texas, which is where Texas Tech is located.
1: The NCAA prohibits student athletes from wagering on any NCAA-sanctioned sport, professional or collegiate. Penalties can include permanent ineligibility, especially in cases where athletes wagered on their own team or manipulated their performance. The filing by Sorsby's legal team saying the quarterback suffers from a clinically diagnosed gambling disorder, which is a mental health condition. The NCAA, they say in their filing, quote, has weaponized his condition to shore up a facade of competitive integrity while simultaneously profiting from the very gambling ecosystem it polices, according to the court filing. SportsCenter All Night, ESPN Radio. To baseball, what a night in Anaheim. A's starter JT Ginn was dealing against the Angels.
3: In from the first base side of the rubber out of a windup, and the 1-2 pitch swung on and missed. And there's his career high, 10 strikeouts for JT Ginn. Man, he strikes out the side. He has a no-hitter through seven.
1: Talk 650 KSTE. He would have that no-hitter through seven. He would have the no-hitter through eight. So he takes that and a 1-0 lead to the bottom of the ninth.
4: Right-hander from Mississippi State, 26 years of age, and his 0-2 pitch, here's the delivery to Frazier, swung on, line to left center, base hit, and that'll do it. Well, what an effort. No-hitter through eight, and the veteran Adam Frazier lines one to left center, and now that means the tying run is on base.
1: Angels break up the no-no with a leadoff single in the bottom of the ninth. Well, Ginn can still pick up the win. Uh-oh.
5: Here's the next one. Meadows swings at this ball. This is lifted high. It's hit deep out in the center. And it's out of here! It's out of here! It's a walk-off two-run homer. And the Angels have won this ball game tonight here at the Big A. How about that?
1: Angels Radio AM 830, 2-1 Angels stun the Athletic. And in the process, they extend the streak for the longest active streak in Major League Baseball without being no-hit. Angels have not been on the wrong end of a no-hitter since September of 1999. They were an inning shy of that one on Monday, but they rally in the ninth for the 2-1 win. As for JT Ginn, eight innings, you heard the career high, 10 strikeouts, wound up giving up the two hits to lead off the bottom of the ninth. The no-hit bid through eight innings, the longest no-hit bid of his career. Dodgers with a five-game win streak on the line Monday and the top spot in the division on the line as well in San Diego against the Padres.
6: Yamamoto steps back, Roxanne delivers, and Andujar hits it in the air, deep to left field. Hernandez backing up, he's at the wall, this one, gonna go! Miguel Andujar with his fourth of the year, and the Padres take a 1-0 lead here in the bottom of the first.
1: 97-3 the Fan, 1-0 in the first, 1-0 at the end. Padres get the win, fourth straight win to pull ahead of the Dodgers for first place in the NL West, their fifth shutout this season, tied for most of the National League. Dodgers lose, and that snaps the five-game win streak. They're shut out for the second time this season. They went 0-7 with runners in scoring position. In Washington, Mets, Nationals tied 5-5 after 9. 10th inning, each team scores a run. 11th, scoreless, so we're still tied 6-6. Then came the 12th.
6: Top 12. Next pitch to Beatty. Swain, a line drive through the hole, left side of base hit. Bichette scores. Soto's around third. He's coming to the plate. Throw goes to third. Brujan in with a belly flop. Beatty trails to second base with a two-run single. And the Mets score four times here in the 12th. They lead 10-6. Second and third, one away, and threatening for more.
1: They were just getting started. 880 ESPN New York. Mets wind up scoring 10 runs in the 12th inning. They beat the Nationals 16-7 in 12, fourth instance of 10 runs or more in a single extra innings in the last 100 years. Mets are now 11-5 in the month of May. Speaking of going overtime, that's next. Sports Center All Night. It's ESPN Radio.
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0: than ever before. Does that mean it'll happen? No, because a month or two ago, whatever it was, there was more support for a 16-team playoff. So this pendulum continues to swing, and there are more hurdles in getting a 24-team playoff, but it starts with the calendar.
1: We'll see what the coaches, the conferences decide to do in the coming weeks. Straight ahead, speaking of a calendar, it's got some stuff penciled in for the upcoming season. That's next. SportsCenter All Night continues. It's ESPN Radio.
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1: 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College football news, Texas Tech quarterback Brendan Sorsby, who has sought treatment for a gambling addiction, has filed an injunction against the NCAA. He's looking for college eligibility for this upcoming season in 2026. ESPN College Football Insider Pete Thamel explained.
2: This is really an unprecedented moment. We have certainly seen schools and seen athletes sue the NCAA for eligibility, but this is almost a preemptive lawsuit filing for clarity on whether or not Brendan Sorsby is going to be eligible this season. Mentioned in the suit is that the supplemental draft for the NFL has a deadline to declare by June 22nd. And the hearing for this, they are requesting to be by June 15th. So what essentially Brendan Sorsby is looking for so he can play this season at Texas Tech is some clarity for his status from the NCAA. The suit reveals he is currently ineligible, which is not a surprise. He's admitted to making thousands of bets, which are against NCAA rules. The NCAA really did push back against this in a statement today. And what the NCAA basically said, Kevin, was we haven't even made a ruling on Brendan Sorsby yet. And that's obviously a much different reaction than the rhetoric that Sorsby's lawsuit has, which called the NCAA deeply hypocritical for its ties to gambling. And said it's a wholesale abandonment of its obligations for the well-being Brendan Sorsby. He's obviously battling a gambling addiction. He's in an inpatient treatment facility. So these two sides are obviously are going to push forward, and we will likely find out in mid-June whether or not Brendan Sorsby can get an injunction which would allow him to play for Texas Tech. Notable to end here that it is in a district court in Lubbock, Texas, which is where Texas Tech is located.
1: The NCAA prohibits student athletes from wagering on any NCAA-sanctioned sport, professional or collegiate. Penalties can include permanent ineligibility, especially in cases where athletes wagered on their own team or manipulated their performance. The filing by Sorsby's legal team saying the quarterback suffers from a clinically diagnosed gambling disorder, which is a mental health condition. The NCAA, they say in their filing, quote, has weaponized his condition to shore up a facade of competitive integrity while simultaneously profiting from the very gambling ecosystem it polices, according to the court filing. SportsCenter All Night, ESPN Radio. To baseball, what a night in Anaheim. A's starter JT Ginn was dealing against the Angels.
3: In from the first base side of the rubber out of a windup, and the 1-2 pitch swung on and missed. And there's his career high, 10 strikeouts for JT Ginn. Man, he strikes out the side. He has a no-hitter through seven.
1: Talk 650 KSTE. He would have that no-hitter through seven. He would have the no-hitter through eight. So he takes that and a 1-0 lead to the bottom of the ninth.
4: Right-hander from Mississippi State, 26 years of age, and his 0-2 pitch, here's the delivery to Frazier, swung on, line to left center, base hit, and that'll do it. Well, what an effort. No hitter through eight, and the veteran Adam Frazier lines one to left center, and now that means the tying run is on base.
1: Angels break up the no-no with a leadoff single in the bottom of the ninth. Well, Ginn can still pick up the win. Uh-oh.
5: Here's the next one. Meadows swings at this ball. This is lifted high. It's hit deep out in the center. And it's out of here! It's out of here! It's a walk-off two-run homer. And the Angels have won this ball game tonight here at the Big A. How about that?
1: Angels Radio AM 830, 2-1 Angels stun the Athletic. And in the process, they extend the streak for the longest active streak in Major League Baseball without being no-hit. Angels have not been on the wrong end of a no-hitter since September of 1999. They were an inning shy of that one on Monday, but they rally in the ninth for the 2-1 win. As for JT Ginn, eight innings, you heard the career high, 10 strikeouts, wound up giving up the two hits to lead off the bottom of the ninth. The no-hit bid through eight innings, the longest no-hit bid of his career. Dodgers with a five-game win streak on the line Monday and the top spot in the division on the line as well in San Diego against the Padres.
6: Yamamoto steps back, Roxanne delivers, and Andujar hits it in the air, deep to left field. Hernandez backing up, he's at the wall, this one, gonna go! Miguel Andujar with his fourth of the year, and the Padres take a 1-0 lead here in the bottom of the first.
1: 97-3 the Fan, 1-0 in the first, 1-0 at the end. Padres get the win, fourth straight win to pull ahead of the Dodgers for first place in the NL West, their fifth shutout this season, tied for most of the National League. Dodgers lose, and that snaps the five-game win streak. They're shut out for the second time this season. They went 0-7 with runners in scoring position. In Washington, Mets, Nationals tied 5-5 after 9. 10th inning, each team scores a run. 11th, scoreless, so we're still tied 6-6. Then came the 12th.
6: Top 12. Next pitch to Beatty. Swain, a line drive through the hole, left side of base hit. Bichette scores. Soto's around third. He's coming to the plate. Throw goes to third. Brujan in with a belly flop. Beatty trails to second base with a two-run single. And the Mets score four times here in the 12th. They lead 10-6. Second and third, one away and threatening for more.
1: They were just getting started. 880 ESPN New York. Mets wind up scoring 10 runs in the 12th inning. They beat the Nationals 16-7 in 12, fourth instance of 10 runs or more in a single extra innings in the last 100 years. Mets are now 11-5 in the month of May. Speaking of going overtime, that's next. 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
2: The Pittsburgh Steelers and Aaron Rodgers have reached agreement on a one-year deal worth up to $25 million.
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1: Aaron Rodgers teaming up with Mike McCarthy once again, the quarterback agreeing over.

0: the weekend to return to Pittsburgh. And his key card still gets him in the building, ESPN Steelers reporter Brooke Pryor.
1: It's not quite back to school, but it did kind of feel like a meet the teacher night where everybody's back in the building. They're excited to see each other, and they're now meeting their new coaching staff. They've seen him a little bit this offseason, but most importantly, they saw Aaron Rodgers. And while it wasn't necessarily a surprise that Rodgers ended up signing that one-year deal, his teammates said today that they were surprised to see him in the building and then on the field for that first OTA practice. During the media viewing window, we saw him complete 5 passes, 2 of those to Michael Pittman Jr. Michael Pittman Jr. said afterward, "Wow, I can't believe that that was with Aaron Rodgers, because some of those throws were just so great." It seems like this group has really picked up right where they left off a year ago.
0: Aaron Rodgers back in Pittsburgh on the diamond. Diamondbacks, a 12-2 rout of the Giants. They tie their season high in runs and hits. Largest margin of victory this season. Nolan Arenado with his 7th career Grand Slam. Guardians 8-2 over the Tigers. Their 4th road win this season by at least 6. Red Sox top Kansas City 3-1. Their 8th win this season when they score 3 runs or fewer. 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
0: Marlins have played 543 games against the Braves in their franchise history. Never before had they had a shutout win this lopsided. 104.3 WQAM.
4: 1-1. That one killed out to left down the line. Only questions, fair or foul. It's a fair ball, and it's a grand slam. Shot out of a cannon by Javier Sanoa.
5: Look out, little man. I see you.
4: And he blew this game open. It's 11-0 in the bottom of the 5th.
2: Number 4.
0: Dodgers have their win streak snapped, but the Phillies extend theirs to 5. 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
6: A pitch. And it's swung on, hit high in the air, right field. Pretty deep. Steer going back to the track. Looking up. And it is gone. Bryson Stott has turned the game around with a 2-run home run down the line and right. A towering fly ball that just kept going. And the Phillies have come back to take a 5-4 lead.
2: Number 3.
0: In Anaheim, A starter JT Ginn takes a no-hitter to the 9th before giving up a leadoff single. And then Angels Radio AM 830.
7: Here's the next one. Meadows swings at this ball. This is lifted high. It's hit deep out in the center. And it's out of here. It's out of here. That's a walk-off 2-run homer. And the Angels have won this ball game tonight here at the Big A. How about that?
2: Number 2.
0: Mariners beat the White Sox with a career milestone as part of the night. Seattle Sports, 7:10 a.m.
8: And again, the 2-2 to Colt, swinging a fly ball down the right field line and deep. This one is gone. Goodbye, baseball. Colt Emerson. Holy smokes, his first hit of the big leagues is a 3-run home run down the right field line. What a story for this young man.
2: Number 1.
0: To the ice, Montreal and the Sabres in Buffalo, Game 7, which goes to overtime. TSN 690.
9: Loose puck in the slot. Habs are going to skate it to center. Carrier feeds it ahead. Far side. Evans drives the middle. Shot. Scores! Game 7. Overtime winner. Alex Newhook has come through for Montreal, and the run stays alive off to the Eastern Conference Finals.
0: Hurricanes are up next. And then there's the Spurs night in Oklahoma City.
10: Up 4, Castle with it. Creeps up to the 3-point line. Pass for Wemby. Makes the catch. Turns and flushes. San Antonio improves the lead to 6 with 22 seconds to go. And Wemby's got himself a 41-point game 1 of the Western Conference Finals.
0: Victor Wembanyama, 41 points, 24 rebounds. Mark Kestisher called it here on ESPN Radio. By comparison, Thunder's Chet Holmgren, 8 points, 8 rebounds. ESPN analyst Kendrick Perkins.
11: Can he try? That's the first thing. Can he try? Because I saw him duck and smoke tonight. I saw him guarding other people on the perimeter. I didn't see too much of him one-on-one action guarding Wimby. And he know that beef has been around since they high school days. In order for them to even stand a chance, Chet Holmgren is going to have to take this personal, especially on the defensive side of the basketball. He's going to have to take and show why he finished as one of the top guys as far as the defensive player in the defensive player of the year runners. Tonight, he's going to have a hard time getting sleep. When you let somebody walk into your crib with muddy shoes, kick their feet up on your coffee table, and order DoorDash with your credit card, and turn your channel on your television, damn it, you got to do something about that. That's what Wimby did to Chet tonight. He got to take this personal because Wimby is not going to stop. I'm going to say it again. Victor Wembanyama doesn't like you. You need to have the same feelings for him.
0: Spurs take game one on the road. Eastern Conference final game one tonight here on ESPN Radio. SportsCenter All Night continues. 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
13: 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Kobe Bryant on the move against Christie. In for the right, flips his shot up, no good. O'Neal lays it up, missed it. Ball tipped out to Laurie, straight on three. Good! The Lakers have won!
12: And we're just getting started. The NBA is on ESPN Radio. 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More still to come.
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0: passes, two of those to Michael Pittman Jr. Michael Pittman Jr. said afterward, wow, I can't believe that that was with Aaron Rodgers, because some of those throws were just so great. It seems like this group has really picked up right where they left off a year ago.
1: Aaron Rodgers back in Pittsburgh on the diamond. Diamondbacks, a 12-2 rout of the Giants. They tie their season high in runs and hits. Largest margin of victory this season. Nolan Arenado with his seventh career Grand Slam. Guardians 8-2 over the Tigers. Their fourth road win this season by at least six. Red Sox top Kansas City 3-1. Their eighth win this season when they score three runs or fewer. Sports Center All Night, ESPN Radio.
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1: Marlins have played 543 games against the Braves in their franchise history. Never before had they had a shutout win this lopsided. 104.3 WQAM.
4: 1-1. That one killed out to left down the line. Only questions, fair or foul. It's a fair ball, and it's a grand slam. Shut out of a cannon by Javier Sanoa.
5: Look out, little man. I see you.
4: And he blew this game open. It's 11-0 in the bottom of the fifth.
2: Number four.
1: Dodgers have their win streak snapped, but the Phillies extend theirs to five. 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
6: The pitch. And it's swung on, hit high in the air, right field. Pretty deep. Steer going back to the track. Looking up. And it is gone. Bryson Stott has turned the game around with a two-run home run down the line and right. A towering fly ball that just kept going. And the Phillies have come back to take a 5-4 lead.
2: Number three.
1: In Anaheim, A starter JT Ginn takes a no-hitter to the ninth before giving up a leadoff single. And then Angels Radio AM 830.
7: Here's the next one. Meadows swings at this ball. This is lifted high. It's hit deep out in the center. And it's out of here. It's out of here. It's a walk-off two-run homer. And the Angels have won this ball game tonight here at the Big A. How about that?
2: Number two.
1: Mariners beat the White Sox with a career milestone as part of the night. Seattle Sports, 7:10 a.m.
8: And again, the 2-2 to Coates, swinging a fly ball down the right field line and deep. This one is gone. Goodbye, baseball. Colt Emerson. Holy smokes, his first hit of the big leagues is a three-run home run down the right field line. What a story for this young man.
2: Number one.
1: To the ice, Montreal and the Sabres in Buffalo, Game 7, which goes to overtime. TSN 690.
9: Loose puck in the slot. Habs are going to skate it to center. Carrier feeds it ahead. Far side. Evans drives the middle. Shot. Scores! Game 7. Overtime winner. Alex Newhook has come through for Montreal, and the run stays alive off to the Eastern Conference Finals.
1: Hurricanes are up next. And then there's the Spurs night in Oklahoma City.
10: Up four, Castle with it, creeps up to the three-point line. Pass for Wemby, makes the catch, turns and flushes. San Antonio improves the lead to six with 22 seconds to go. And Wemby's got himself a 41-point game one of the Western Conference Finals.
1: Victor Wembanyama, 41 points, 24 rebounds. Mark Kestisher called it here on ESPN Radio. By comparison, Thunder's Chet Holmgren, 8 points, 8 rebounds. ESPN analyst Kendrick Perkins.
11: Can he try? That's the first thing. Can he try? Because I saw him duck and smoke tonight. I saw him guarding other people on the perimeter. I didn't see too much of him one-on-one action guarding Wimby. And he know that beef has been around since they high school days. In order for them to even stand a chance, Chet Holmgren is going to have to take this personal, especially on the defensive side of the basketball. He's going to have to take and show why he finished as one of the top guys as far as the defensive player in the defensive player of the year runners. Tonight, he's going to have a hard time getting sleep. When you let somebody walk into your crib with muddy shoes, kick their feet up on your coffee table, and order DoorDash with your credit card, and turn your channel on your television, damn it, you got to do something about that. That's what Wimby did to Chet tonight. He got to take this personal, because Wimby is not going to stop. I'm going to say it again. Victor Wembanyama doesn't like you. You need to have the same feelings for him.
1: Spurs take game one on the road tonight, May 19th. Game one of the Eastern Conference Finals. Up next on Sportsmanlike, I'm Jay Reynolds. Back tomorrow with SportsCenter All Night. 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
0: Hefty slider bag. 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

0: 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Game one of the three-game series against the Milwaukee Brewers cap, and the Cubs lose 9-3. Very unshota-like for the Chicago Cubs, as starting pitcher yesterday.
1: Yeah, and there are going to be days, Jonathan, Shea, Jay Moore. Like this.

0: that you go to work and you go, not having a great day. Shota. He was awful. I mean, truly awful. And here's the difference between the two managers. First two batters in the bottom of the first inning, walk. Man up first and second. Oh, here we go. And guess what they did? They had a mound visit immediately. Here comes the pitching coach. Two batters in. And he was talking to him directly. Finish your release. This, your release point's too high. Settle down. They get out of the inning. Because Ian Happ, for some reason, has in perpetuity been given the number four spot in the lineup. That dude's hitting terribly. Terrible. And that's the issue I have sometimes with analytics. What's his OPS? Over? It's over 800. Mm-hmm. What's he hitting with men in scoring position? It's got to be a... Shay, can you look that up, please? It's got to be a buck 40. It's got... He cannot be hitting higher with men in scoring position. Yet, our esteemed $8 million manager, nope, they got to run him out there. And again, that dude takes more strike threes. They take more pitches. I'm listening to Jim DeShays. Now you're getting me fired up again. Jim DeShays, with a great piece of knowledge, he and Boog, when they weren't talking about food, a little too much food stuff. I love Boog. You know that. He's a friend of mine.
1: Yes.
0: Can we stop with the food stuff and the tight pants and just talk effing baseball?
1: No. 5-0
0: Christ's sake.
1: 5-0 you bring out the jazz hands on that broadcast.
0: My God.
1: Jazz hands.
0: Yeah. No, that was frustrating to me. He said, look at how many times the Brewers are swinging on the first pitch. They had a game plan coming in. We're going to jump Imanaga from the get-go. So they have their man, their pitching coach come out in the bottom of the first, two men on, nobody out. We don't score. Seiya looks like a blind man up there with men at scoring position. And then they, the Brewers, start jumping Imanaga. Okay, it's 1-0 after Yelich hits one into the lake. I mean, he crushes it.
1: And you're good with it because it's a solo homer. It's 1-0. Okay,
0: yeah, okay, we're fine. 1-0.
1: Yep.
0: It's Brandon Sproat for crying out loud. We'll get to him. Mm-hmm. Okay. Now it gets to 2-0, 3-0, 4-0, 5-0. He runs him back out there again. And I think I tweeted, can we get an ophthalmologist, please? I'll fly my brother in from Florida. Please, Craig, do you see what we're watching? My wife is baking cookies, looking over at the TV, going, he doesn't have it. Does this manager not know that? Now two men get on base. And I'm screaming at the TV. I got Sparky laying with me on the couch, and he's looking at me like, are you okay over there, Dad?
1: No, you're not.
0: I'm like, Craig, take him out. He does not have it. It's not a crime. Bam, Bowers, three-run home run off the video board. Now here comes Craig. That'll be all. So if you were prepared to take him out one batter later, then what in the F are you looking at, Craig? That was one of the dumbest moves. The only thing dumber are some of the idiots on social media. Well, who do you want him to put in, Cap? I don't care if he puts in the cotton candy vendor. Because Shota didn't have it. He did not have it last night. I just was at my wit's end watching this manager completely just wave the white flag. Now it's 8-0.
2: It's a bad take.
0: No, it's not a bad take, Craig. You had an effing awful night. Again, we watch one team have a mound visit, two batters in with urgency, and I watched you watch your team with a pitcher who didn't have it. Guess what? He ends up falling behind 8-0, and now that'll be all. Between that, Ian Happ, Seiya with their issues, I don't know what Ian Happ's hitting with men in scoring position. I think Shea's using an abacus to figure it out. But I'm so pissed off watching the Chicago Cubs play and watching how they get managed. Last night was just a joke.
1: What you're trying to do is get off the schneid, right? Because you've lost three straight series.
0: Look at this. You see that? Oh, yeah. You see what the mile per hour was on the home run?
1: Yeah.
0: 80.
1: Yeah, at the top of the zone. So so what I would say is, Cap, after you've lost three straight series, you got to have some kind of sense of urgency. You know why? Because the Brewers did. The Brewers did. It's one thing for them to produce the way they did. However, when I look at Imanaga, I mean, why should he have to wear it? Why should he wear it? Is the bullpen worn out from the Sox series that you can't bring in a reliever in the fourth inning or the third inning? Why didn't they do that?
0: I have no idea.
1: There wasn't a sense of urgency. It's almost like, well, you know, after, you know, 5-0, let's let him stay in there. You know what they're looking at? Pitch count. Like, oh, he's still fresh, and we have an offense, and he can come back in the ball game. So Imanaga finishes with 79 pitches, and he got battered for 8 runs. The pitch count should not matter in that spot. I guess that's my point.
0: You're 100% right.
1: Because that's what they're looking at. They're like, well, you know what? It's 5-0. He's still fresh.
0: Let's see if we can eke another inning out of him.
1: So they're doing what they did to Tyon over the weekend.
0: Correct.
1: Just eat it. Why?
0: Well, on the Tyon one, he'd given up 4 home runs already. And I did not think they were coming back against Davis Martin. I didn't when it got that way. But my problem with Craig Counsell is he's reactionary. He's never proactive. I want you to be proactive. Hey, Shota, it's not a crime. You had a bad night. No one's going to be perfect for 33 or 34 starts, whatever, 35, 36, whatever number of starts he makes. No one's going to be perfect every night. You had an off night. We're going to save the bullets in your arm, take a seat, and we'll see if we got somebody else who could try and get people out. I don't care who they bring in. He didn't have it. And at 5-0 with 2 men on, an 80-mile-an-hour pitch, we just watched it. That ball was rocketed off the video board. There was a fight at the bat rack. And your manager completely mismanaged the game. And his lineup construction, I know Joe Maddon used to yell at me, lineup construction is so ridiculous. No, not in this position. Ian Happ looks lost, awful. He cannot be hitting 150 with men in scoring position because I watch every GD pitch. I'm so pissed off that when we start a game and that guy's in the 4-hole, I mean, come on, man.
2: 160 with runners.
0: There you go. Position. He's hitting. I knew it was bad. 160.
1: Yeah.
0: And Seiya's got to be right there with him.
1: Can I just tell you about Craig Counsell against the Milwaukee Brewers? You know that you've lost 2 out of 3 against the White Sox. Okay, so you move on. It's interleague play. But against the Brewers, it should be more personal. Because the Brewers have the hammer and you're the nail, even though the Cubs are an excellent baseball team on paper and on the field more times than not, if I'm Craig Counsell, you know what? These are my playoffs. And I know it's May, Cap, but the point is, though, is that you're trying to fend off teams in the National League Central, aren't you? And you don't want Pat Murphy to outmanage you again, to be able to outmaneuver you again. That's my whole point. When it comes to Craig Counsell, you got to realize, okay, well, it's the Brewers. It's a step up in class. White Sox series aside, Texas aside, right? That's gone. It's buried. That's in the past. Now you're at home. It's Milwaukee. And you know that they've had the better of you since you've been the Chicago Cubs manager. So because of that, all right, let's just cinch them up and just be able to be more focused and locked in.
0: You're correct.
1: You're going to win and lose games, but don't allow the Brewers to just walk all over you. Hey, give them credit. They had a lot of power yesterday, starting with Yelich, with what they did with Yelich and Vaughn and Bowers. That's fine, Cap. But you just can't allow Shota Imanaga to just get hammered out this. Oh, we'll go get him tomorrow. You just can't turn the page that way.
0: And now you get Mizorowski tonight. Again, he's not unbeatable, but he's really freaking good. My problem is not that they lost last night.
1: How they
0: my
1: did. Pro-
0: exactly.
1: Yeah.
0: My problem is that at 5-0, a blind man could have told you that guy doesn't have it tonight. Nope, 2 men on. I'll leave him in there. Rocket off the video board. All right, take him out. Really? Now there's nobody on base? Why don't you let him wear it now?
1: Yeah, game's out of reach.
0: That was just idiotic managing last night. That was just dumb baseball. Because so, you at that point, you're now done. You're not coming back from 8-0 down. Probably not from 5, but you did score 3. Dansby hit one on the street. Then they get another run. And all of a sudden, They got three. They had more men on. They had traffic. Again, can't get the job done. And please, I'm begging you, Craig, drop Ian Happ down. He's an excellent defensive player. He made a hell of a throw yesterday to nail a guy at second. I think it was Renhifo. Outstanding throw. He's a really good defensive player. He sucks right now offensively. He would tell you that.
3: Yes. Think about that compared to the Brewers with Churio and Terang, Contreras, and then you get to Yelich. He's a cleanup hitter. And then look at the Cubs cleanup hitter. That's, for me, that's got to be Suzuki.
0: Yeah.
3: For me, that's got to be, because you know he's going to give you power numbers. All I can tell you is that it's Cubs Brewers, and it should mean a little bit more to Craig Counsell than just some ordinary regular season game. He would tell you, well, Cap, if he was sitting right here in the studio, it's just one of 162. But actually, it's not, because it's in the division, and you should be better than that. Yeah, you're going to lose games, Cap. I mean, that's just what it is. But you just rolled over and bent over for the Brewers yesterday to allow Shota to stay in there. That's what he did.
0: He did. I don't understand it. That was just awful on every level. Not coming through with men in scoring position. Michael Busch is welcome back. He's been great for the last 3 weeks.
3: Mm-hmm.
0: Oh, my God. That guy's just crushing the baseball.
3: Carson Kelly.
0: He comes through. Mm-hmm. Dansby hit a home run out on the street. Great.
3: Oh, did he?
0: Oh,
3: he
0: man.
3: Must, he must have listened to the show yesterday.
0: Yeah.
3: The last few. Oh, Jesus.
0: 430 feet out on Waveland. Great.
3: Oh, doctor.
0: Great. That's awesome. But Nico looks lost at the plate. PCA struggling at the plate. I already talked about Suzuki and Happ.
3: Yeah.
0: Alex Bregman looks lost at the plate. I mean.
3: Yeah.
0: Craig, shake the effing lineup up. And if a guy doesn't have it, there is no city statute that I'm aware of that you cannot take out the starter at 5-0 with two men on. God, that
4: I'm not interested in looking ahead either.
5: Uh-oh, so sorry to interrupt. Here's Yelly going deep to make it 1-0 Brewers. And a ground ball back up the middle, a base hit. Vaughn makes the turn. He's headed for third. The throw goes to the cutoff man. Bowers drives in a run to make it 2-0. Freelick bangs one down the left field line. It's a fair ball headed towards the corner. That scores Vaughn. Bowers is on the move around third. Swanson just getting to it. No throw. It's a two-run double by Sal. Line shot into center of base hit. That'll score another run. Throw goes to third. It's cut off. 5-0 Brewers. And a drive to right. This ball is hammered. Way back and gone. A three-run shot for Bowers, and the Brewers have put up a snowman at Wrigley.
6: Oh. Yelich pops up, shallow left. This one is down. Bear gets away from the half, but Contreras will stop at third. It's a double for Yelich. Another run scored.
0: I knew he was going to do that. You're better than that.
3: Hey, shut up. Snowman.
0: I mean, Justin. Absolutely abysmal performance last night. Okay, that'll happen. As I said, no pitcher's going to be perfect every single start. I get it. But at some point, can we just play with a little bit of brain power? Let me make the lineup.
2: You seem a little upset at Craig Counsell this morning. Would you take Will Venable?
0: I take you to manage the team tonight.
3: Oh, man. Here we go.
7: Southside, stand up.
3: It's a White Sox Minute. I'm Len Casper. David Kaplan claims he'd rather have Will Venable than Craig Counsell, the overpaid, overloved manager of the Chicago Cubs. And that's a White Sox Minute.
2: Wow.
3: Listen, Cap, I just don't know why they looked at the pitch count as a determination of why you keep Imanaga in the game. It just doesn't get any easier, man, because everyone's going to give the Cubs their best shot because the Cubs are one of the best teams in baseball. I know it doesn't feel like that today, but it just is. It's just a fact. Now you got to start playing like it.
0: Well,
3: that's it.
0: Now you've got Ben Brown tonight against Mizorowski.
3: Oh, God.
0: Excellent. Really good performance between those two would be fun to watch.
3: Mm-hmm.
0: Why should I believe with his ridiculous lineup construction that we're going to score a lot tonight? Why should I believe that?
3: Coming up,
0: Ian Happ, the first pitch of every at bat, right down the middle. Mm-hmm. I'm like, bro, it's right in the middle of the box. Swing the effing bat.
3: You know some batters don't do that. You've seen it. Like, they'll just take first ball, fastball, like, okay, all right. But then it gets worse on you because now you guys start swinging at off-speed stuff or down into the zone stuff. Like, you'd like to be first ball, fastball. Like, if it's right center cut, you probably want to drive it.
2: How many major leaguers do you hear on a broadcast? And they all say the same thing. You might get three pitches a night right. That are worth hitting. If that's the pitch that's worth hitting every time and you're letting it go by, it's silly.
3: You also don't want Craig in your ass talking about, like, how many pitches did you see? Because that's also a thing, too.
0: Right.
3: Hey, do you take any pitches there? Nope, because you popped out to center field. It depends on the manager, but I've heard that for years. First ball, fastball. But if it's the best pitch in the sequence, you got to take it. And if you're struggling, Shea, might want to drive that pitch, you know?
2: Yeah, just ambush. Bust your way out of a slump.
3: So what are they saying on Twitch about the Cubs, Jay Moore?
4: Is it time to retire the Goose?
3: Oh, my God.
0: No.
4: There you go.
0: Nope. It's not the Goose's fault that the manager was basically from the Hadley School from the blind.
3: That's the lineup is made out in Braille. That's probably the problem.
0: That's it. I mean, please, if I see Ian Happ in the four hole again tonight, I will literally throw up all over myself.
3: I understand. And so coming up, I'd like for you to give me the better lineup.
0: I'll give you a lineup.
3: Let's give a lineup. Because we had a ridiculous lineup yesterday, Shea. Someone had two of the key players of the Cubs out of the lineup for about a month. Do you recall this on social media? Yesterday on the show. You were reading a lineup in which two of the Cubs wouldn't even be there. Like, Happ would be gone or Suzuki, something like that.
0: Oh, yeah. Somebody said, can we give them 2 weeks on the injured list with Mangina?
3: Exactly right. So if you could have a scratch piece of paper, as my dad used to say, the scratch piece of paper and give me a lineup. We'll get to that. Also, some thoughts from PCA. His encounter with the Sox fan at the rate. He talks about it. We'll have that still to come on the Cap and J-Hood Morning Show.
7: Cap and J-Hood, morning 6 to 9. 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Wednesday, June 17th. 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

0: back two times. 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So strong. Cha-cha, hefty stroll.
1: Hefty, hefty, hefty.
0: Hefty slider bag. 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One more time now, y'all. Come on.
2: And streaming on the ESPN Chicago app. If you were at Wrigley Field, if you got a chance to watch the Cubs in that game one against the Brewers, check in with us. 312-332-3776 is our telephone number. So, Cap, is there something that you could submit to Craig Counsell, the fine, fine manager of the Chicago Cubs, as far as a lineup against Mizorowski for game two?
3: Give me a sec. I'm working on it.
2: For heaven's sakes.
3: I got career stats versus Mizorowski and all that. I got something for you.
2: All right. Well, while you're doing that, we should talk about Pete Crow Armstrong. Okay, so yesterday's show, we were reviewing Pete Crow Armstrong over the weekend against the White Sox. There was a Sox fan, a young lady, mm-hmm. part of a bridal party at the Sox game at the Rate. And she's giving him a hard time, and PCA fired back at the lady. Now, again, at the time that we were talking about this on Monday, Cap, we had no idea what PCA said. Now we know exactly what he said. It was foul, salty language. And so my stance on it was that, hey, it's Cubs Sox. It's a heated rivalry. You know, if you're a Sox fan, especially a lady, by the way, a female Sox fan, all right, you're going to lose that argument more times than not. They're fiery. I've been around them all my life, Cap. I know what you think. The guys get salty. You think that they get after it. The women definitely get after it. They support their team. And so, of course, you're going to get the back and forth. I didn't know what Pete Crow Armstrong said, but when you think about it in hindsight, it's like, wow, that's pretty strong. Now, I think if I'm in that spot, I'm probably ignoring it because I'm probably hearing it from the bleachers anyway. If I'm a Cub, I'm hearing it all the time anyway. But Pete Crow is a fiery guy, and so he fired back at that lady. And so Pete Crow talked about it yesterday before the game, addressing the fan interaction.
4: Well, I mean, if you're going to go and open your mouth like that, I think you should probably expect. I mean, I saw the cameras in my face. It's not like I didn't. I'm not really on social media, so I don't know what's going on there, but I'm definitely aware of the fact that it has blown up. But, you know, I think I just regret my choice of words the most, and who that affects in my life. Directly and indirectly, I don't think that any of the women in my life would ever think that I would use those kind of words. Regularly, especially referring to them. So I'm just bummed out about the word choice and that a bunch of little kids go and probably find their way to social media and see that as well. But, you know, I am intense on the field, and in a moment like that, I think I just let it get away from me a little bit. But again, poor word choice, lack of awareness too when it comes to who's watching me. So I don't want to represent the other guys in this clubhouse that way, because mostly everybody in here is the opposite of that. But what was the
2: Pete Crow Armstrong?
3: Yeah, and I liked it. I thought that was a class response. Look, you're going to bark at an athlete, you're going to get barked back at. But there was a caller to Waddle and Sylvie yesterday, a lady, who said, I'm a Cubs fan. I think she said she's a PCA fan. And she said if he would have just said, you know, F you, she wouldn't have had a problem with it. What he said was exceptionally out of bounds, way over the top. You cannot say that. And she said, it's about as demeaning as you could say to a woman.
2: Yes.
3: And I agree with her 1,000% after really thinking about it. I said to you yesterday, I really liked that she went at him. That's what the rivalry's all about.
2: Mm-hmm.
3: Pete's choice of words after I was talking to my wife about it. And she said the same exact thing as the caller to Mark and Tommy's show, that had he just said, you know, whatever she barked about, and I don't know if she used the F-bomb or not, but if Pete had just said F you, or, you know, shut your pie hole or whatever, fine. When you go to the level of the SMDB, that's out of bounds. And he apologized for it.
2: Bondage?
3: No. That's BDSM.
2: Oh. Different station altogether.
3: Yeah, correct. Yeah. That's the sex channel on Sirius.
2: Down the first baseline. Is that safe?
5: It's a judgment call.
2: Well, come on. Come on now. Safe or out? Out. Oh, my.
3: So
2: I beg your pardon then.
3: So I
2: Boy show us the words.
3: I liked.
5: just PCA over here.
3: I liked out. That Jesse sent in the audio and Mark and Tommy turned it around quick and played it that everyone could hear him take culpability. I thought that was correct. Now we move on from it. Again, I had no problem with the interaction. It was his choice of words.
2: Now that we know what he said, it's something that you shouldn't say. Like, again, if it's me, you know, I love it if I'm a player because it's Cub Sox. Because now that gets me riled up. That makes me focus even more so when they're talking about how bad I am, how horrible. That's all good. You're going to get that. You're at Sox Park. You're at the rate. Of course that's going to happen. He came across as if he wasn't expecting the question, Cap, because there was a lot of deep thought there from PCA, a lot of ellipses between sentences for him. It wasn't like a direct response. If you notice, like the beginning of this where he says...
4: Well, I mean, if you're going to go and open your mouth like that, I think you should probably expect... I mean, I saw the cameras in my face. It's not like didn't.
2: If you notice, at the beginning of it, he's just like, well, you know, if you're going to open your mouth like that, I'm going to put blank in it. It's pretty much what he said there.
5: A PR brain turned on about halfway through that response.
2: Yeah. But, I mean, Cap, in that situation, as we well know, usually PR will show you the clips, right? Mm-hmm. And back in the day, it was the newspaper. See what they're saying about you here in this column? And they highlight it for you like, okay, you're going to be asked by this. When we open the doors, they're going to come right to the locker. You have to be ready with a response. What are you going to say? And so you get that. Depending on if it's a good team, Cubs, Sox, they have it highlighted for you, correct?
3: Yeah, and they would sometimes have what was said on the radio printed out.
2: Yeah.
3: I remember walking into Wrigley, and they would have, as you're correct, the stack of clips stapled together.
2: Yeah.
3: There's Gordon Wittenmeyer's column, and there's whatever the wake of the news column. Here's what they're saying, blah, blah, blah. And then occasionally I would deal with highlighted. Here's what they said on the radio yesterday, me firing on whoever.
5: Here's what they said on the aeroplane.
2: That's exactly right.
3: Here's what they said on the aeroplane, correct,
2: Shane. And highlighted for you. So, but for me, you felt... I don't know if it's unprepared, but at the beginning of it, you heard what he said. Let's go back in time, Jay Moore, what he said at the beginning.
4: Well, I mean, if you're going to go and open your mouth like that, I think you should probably expect. I mean, I saw the cameras.
6: It's coming in the mouth.
4: Didn't.
2: Well. Down the first base line. Out on Jay Moore. That's... Two gone.
3: Yeah. Bring him up.
5: Broad ABS challenges.
2: Two down.
5: And I'll bring up Edgar Cuero in studio today. We're out of ABS challenges.
3: And by the way, you weren't here yesterday. What I said to you yesterday. So Boo gave out some Twitter account or X account that goes through all the challenges around baseball. And that account has Edgar Cuero, second best among catchers. At challenges. Second best. I was like, what?
2: But what's tripped out about that is that, and it's still there, by the way, if you want to, Shay, it's right there on the Cubs page on ESPN.com about the ABS challenge system tracker that Cuero is not at that particular spot. I don't know what's true. I think watching the games, I thought Cuero struggled, but not this past weekend against the Cubs.
3: Well, Sunday he was 5 of 7. And the last one, he was 5 for 6. And the last one, if you remember, as soon as he did it, he said to whoever was batting for the Cubs, yeah, I missed that one.
2: Yeah.
5: So he's it's obviously not all Caro, but it's a lot Caro. And the White Sox rank dead last in ABS challenges by fielding teams.
2: See, I don't know what to believe. Watching the games, that sounds more plausible.
3: Because he was
5: from StatCast.
3: He was magnificent on Sunday.
2: He was.
3: Magnificent. He got a hit to drive in run. He had a walk-off home run, and he was 5 of 7 on challenges. Like, he had a magnificent day Sunday.
2: Here's what I know, Shay. We wouldn't have brought it up if it was not a thing. Either just it was a graphic on television or something that we saw online for us to be able to have that.
5: StatCast by player has Edgar Caro 311th out of 359 in success rate on ABS challenges.
2: He's not good, Cap, but he was very good in the Cubs Sox series. This is, I mean, again, for a guy that watches the games, I would come in and tell you, Cap, I said, did you see how many challenges that Caro missed? That he has a weakness on that ball strike thing. He's not good at it. So, I mean, again, based on my left eye and right eye and some of the things, and Shay just gave you the stat, like he has struggled at it. This is why I've been calling for Romo and a healthy Teal when he's ready. So that's just, who knows? 312-332-3776. All I know is he was the hero on Sunday and that weekend against the Cubs.
3: Yeah, he was magnificent with his challenges. He missed the last one, which he knew. As soon as he hit the top of his head, he's like, uh-oh, I missed that one.
5: 66th as catchers for fielding only. He's 24 and 27.
3: I don't know what Boog was talking about.
5: I don't either. Drew Romo's terrible, too. 4 for 14 on ABS challenges as a catcher.
2: He just hits home runs.
3: Now, some of them, Hoodie and I, you weren't here yesterday, Shay, and our condolences on the passing of one of your relatives.
2: Yes.
3: Hoodie and I were talking yesterday. The ones that are, you miss like a tenth of an inch, I have no issue with it. Okay. You took a shot, and it was 1/10 of an inch off the corner.
2: That's tough.
3: Okay. You have to look inside the numbers. The ones, like the umpire missed one the other day. It was 3 inches outside.
2: Yeah.
3: Either you blinked at the wrong, most inopportune time and didn't see it, but you can't miss 3 inches off the plate if you see it. You can't. It wasn't even close.
2: We'll take your phone calls coming up, 312-332-ESPN, 332-3776. We're talking about the Cubs as far as their loss against the Brewers. Game 2 is today. And also some thoughts about the White Sox still to come. Sox got screwed. If you watched the Sox and Mariners game last night, some nonsense that happened in that game that I'm still really disappointed about yesterday.
6: Back to back.
2: It's
6: bad.
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7: Yuengling, the oldest brewery in America.
2: I said that, sir. Thank you. Cap, we're still waiting on the starting lineup for the Chicago National League Ball Club against the Brewers.
3: I've got it.
2: Go ahead, Pat Piper. What do you have? Tension, please.
3: Leading off for the Chicago Cubs, it's the shortstop, Nico Hoerner, career 2-for-6 against Jacob Mizorowski.
2: All right, Jeremiah Poprocki, what else do you have here in the lineup?
20: Nico Hoerner.
3: Batting second.
2: Yes.
3: And playing first base.
2: Yes.
3: I have Hoerner written down as the shortstop. He's right. The two baseman, second baseman.
20: Nico Hoerner.
3: Batting second and playing first, Michael Busch.
20: Michael Busch.
3: Career numbers against Jacob Mizorowski, 2-for-5, a double and 3 RBIs. Mm-hmm. Batting third, because I don't have many other options, Seiya Suzuki.
20: Suzuki.
3: 2-for-7, a home run and a walk against Jacob Mizorowski in 1 RBI. Batting fourth, Alex Bregman has never faced Mizorowski.
2: I guess he wouldn't, right?
3: Correct.
2: Coming up in the Red Sox.
3: Batting fifth, he's never faced him as well. I want balance in my lineup. Moises Ballesteros. batting six, the catcher. He's 1-for-7 career against Jacob Mizorowski. It's Carson Kelly. Now here's where it gets a little thin. Center fielder, because I need his defense. That would be Pete Crow Armstrong, 0-for-7 lifetime with 5 Ks. Not good.
20: Pete Crow Armstrong.
3: Left fielder, moved down to the 8th spot, thank God. Ian Happ, 1-for-8 with an RBI.
20: Ian Happ.
3: And batting 9th, the shortstop, Dansby Swanson, 0-for-4 lifetime with 2 walks.
20: Dansby Swanson.
3: Yeah.
2: That'll work.
3: That's just... If you take the numbers based on what these guys have done, and I gave you balance, I went righty, lefty, righty, righty, lefty, righty, lefty, switch, righty. I gave you as good a balance as I possibly could. So, Craig, I'm going to put this on social. Click your hidden X account. There's your lineup for tonight. Let's see if that will get something done.
2: So, Shay, here's what I want you to do, okay? Because Cap has given out his lineup against Mizorowski, I want you to look at that lineup with a microscope and see if that makes sense from an on-base percentage standpoint. Now, this is not desperation. That's a good lineup right there because it's accentuating the positives and hiding the negatives in the lineup. Mm-hmm. That's what you're doing there.
3: Yeah.
2: And, you know, what you say with Pete Crow, that's all right. Pete Crow's got to be able to hit. That's just he can defend. He's got to hit.
3: You know what? Lay a bunt down.
2: 1-7 and 9 can help me. 8 struggling.
3: Yeah.
2: 8 struggling.
3: Look, there's nobody. Michael Conforto lifetime is 0-for-3 with 2 Ks.
2: Mm-hmm.
3: He's been playing a lot. Take a day off. Take a day.
2: Yeah. So Shay, that's what I want you to do. I want you, with the modern eye, take a look at the lineup that Cap's going to put out there.
3: Matt Shaw, 0-for-3 with 2 walks and a K. I gave you Dansby. That's it. That's all I got for you, man. Nobody else on the Cubs has faced Jacob Mizorowski.
5: It'd be nice if you could put a couple socks in there.
2: Indianapolis, Indiana, listing on the ESPN Chicago app. Here's Sean on Cap and Jay Hood. Good morning, Sean.
18: Good morning, gentlemen. How y'all doing today?
2: Good,
3: what's
2: man.
3: Up, bro? How are you?
2: A man who switched over from the Steve Harvey Morning Show to listen to Cap and Jay Hood every morning. Thank you, Sean.
18: Yes. Let me give you something from Steve Harvey real quick, but this is not the reason why I'm calling. Sugar Honey Iced Tea. Sugar Honey Iced Tea. Okay?
2: Yes. You know the acronym, right?
18: Steve Harvey. Yes.
2: Cap, are you aware of that acronym?
18: Use that sometime.
3: I am not.
2: Well, did you say it again because Cap didn't hear you.
18: I don't give a Sugar Honey Iced Tea if you don't know what it means. Now, do you know what it means?
3: Now I do.
2: Okay. Thank you. That's right. Good job, Sean. You said it blacker. Good. Nice and loud so I can hear it.
3: Now listen. I got it. Now I got it.
21: Brother.
2: Well.
18: What?
3: I learned.
18: Listen, what we are watching with the Cubs is a rerun, except we're watching it in a little bit earlier in the season. The Brewers have walked them down, and they're going to take off and leave the Cubs. The Cubs are going to be chasing them. The Cubs are not going to get to 90. They don't.

0: Look, I watch the entire landscape of Major League Baseball, and you look at lineups and you look at production. It's amazing that the Cubs are even a first place team based on the litany of injuries that they've had. It's a 90 plus win ball club by any measure. It is. Now, how far they go, that's the question. This is, it's supposed to be World Series or bust for this team. And so now and the deadline will firmly define what Cubs baseball is. Once you get to the playoffs, it's anyone's game. But I just think that with good health and additions that should happen this at this deadline, the Cubs should be able to be a, not just a 90-plus win ball club, but also go far in the playoffs. But it's up to them. It's up to the Cubs and the organization to make that happen.
1: Yeah, I mean, you're not going to be able to go out and add three bats and three starters and two new bullpen. It's not going to happen.
0: It's not necessary.
1: You're going to have to win with the guys that you have. But say it can't be hitting whatever he's hitting with men in scoring position. And 160 from Ian Happ, and he has, like, been grandfathered in that he always has to hit fourth? No. Sorry. My lineup, he's hitting eighth. You want to get back up higher? Earn it. I'm not, this is not personal. This is just fact. Hey, Ian, come on to my office. Son, you're struggling right now, and we love your defense. We love you on this team. You've got a lot of good qualities, but right now, you are mired in a little difficulty at the plate. I don't know if you're seeing the ball well or what the problem is. I'm going to drop you down in the lineup tonight, and I want you to go out and relax and find a way to get on base. And if the first pitch is in the zone and you like it, go ahead and crush it. You don't have to take the first pitch. If you want to, I want you to just go up with a clear head. You're in the lineup. You're playing left field, but I'm dropping you down to the eight hole.
0: Southside Tito on Cap and Jay Hood. Good morning, Tito.
2: Hey, good morning, gentlemen.
1: What's up, Tito?
2: Hey, yeah, so really quick, I just want to chime in on that PCA thing. As a Sox fan, I want to say, you know, go Sox. Hell yeah, we won. Sorry, Cap. But also, too, I'm sorry, but that lady's full of it, because if you rewind that, if you wind that tape, she's about 30 to 40 feet away from where PCA hit the fence, gets up out of her seat, books it over to him, and starts yelling at him like he's a caged animal. Why? Because you paid for a ticket? And then she wants to sit there and be like, oh, well, I was there for my bridal shower. I don't know why he would say something like that to me. Screw that, man. You wanted the smoke, you got it. So don't sit there and start chirping and say, oh, well, I'm just there for my bridal shower. No, she knew exactly what she was doing. If I'm PCA, you're not getting an apology from me. You wanted it, you got it.
1: Yeah, the one thing I would say to you, Tito, I appreciated what PCA said. Right at the beginning of the cut that we played where he said, if you say something, you're going to get something back. You just can't use the language that he used.
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9: 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Save money, do more, ride CTA. Hoodie, I was doing my part this morning in the analytics community. Went to the old fan graphs and looked at the position player war leaderboard. And it looks basically how you'd expect. Bobby Witt at the top. Shea Langeliers, my namesake, who's off to an incredible start this season. Catcher for the Athletics, second. Ellie De La Cruz, third. Aaron Judge, fourth. Yordan Alvarez, fifth. Drake Baldwin, catcher in Atlanta, sixth. Corbin Carroll, seventh. Matt Olson, eighth. Andy Páez, been off to an incredible start. Dodgers center fielder, he's ninth. And then tenth. Believe it or not, is that Colson Montgomery?
6: Colson Montgomery, he's 10th on the list. Did you get that?
9: Top 10 in wins above replacement?
6: Wow. That's a great story for the Chicago White Sox. What an incredible second half of the season, an incredible first half of this season.
9: Dare I say, Hoodie, is he becoming the face of baseball in Chicago?
6: Colson Montgomery.
10: Nerd.
6: Well, here's the thing. Even though I'm a Mydroth guy, I understand that Montgomery's a better ball player. And so here's the thing. So if it's Montgomery, then where's Murakami on that list?
9: That is interesting. Probably. It obviously doesn't have any. See, this is where it gets really messed up, though, Hoodie, is defensive value plays a lot into this. FanGraphs has their metric defensive runs above average is what they use. And so Colson Montgomery gets a bit of an advantage because obviously Murakami's a DH. And Colson Montgomery ranks, this can't be right, third in baseball in defensive runs above average.
6: That's
9: I mean,
6: crazy.
9: This just can't be right.
6: That's crazy. It's big time stats. You talk about the top of the top, Cap. He's having a tremendous start to the first half.
9: Bobby Witt Jr., Pete Crow Armstrong, Colson Montgomery. According to Fangraphs, those are the three best gloves in baseball.
6: You going to participate in this segment? Or
11: no.
6: Why is that?
11: I'm done. I moved past that. He's 2 days old. I'm on to something else.
6: 2 days old, like the old bread, right?
11: I'm on to other things.
9: What does Dan Campbell say when you're eating moldy bread?
6: Colson Montgomery, would you like to give him credit for being able to have a great first half? That's the conversation.
11: I've already said that. I just want to see him prove it out over a whole entire season.
6: Today's show. I want to have the conversation with you. He brought it up. We discussed this as a show. Montgomery's having a good first half, is he not?
11: No question.
6: Okay.
12: From the Twitch chat, they want to know, where is Swanson? Did he come on the list? Is he on the list?
9: In wins above replacement?
12: Yeah.
9: He's 21st in defensive runs above average. Wins above replacement, not in the top 30. He checks in at, 71.
6: You scrolled down pretty much.
9: I had to click right three times.
6: Oh, my God.
9: 71.
6: Yeah. I think it's pretty clear that the young man is on a roll without question.
11: Good player.
6: Yeah. He is absolutely on a roll. And again, as much as I love Murakami and Mydroth, Montgomery is shining through. The numbers say it.
11: Good player.
9: Murakami ranks third in position player wins above replacement on the White Sox.
6: Third.
9: Any guesses who's second?
6: Well, Montgomery is number one.
9: Yes, Montgomery is number one in Chicago,
6: and Murakami's third. It's not. You say it's on the White Sox, right? There's someone.
9: Correct. In fact, Colson Montgomery and Miguel Vargas by wins above replacement rank as number one and number two in all of Chicago, and then Pete Crow Armstrong checks in. Miguel Vargas ranks 26th overall, PCA 28th.
6: I am going to put foot in mouth on Vargas this season.
9: That's fine.
6: It sounds like it. It sounds like I will.
9: That's just fine. Nobody saw this coming.
6: No.
9: He's excellent.
6: Yeah.
9: At least he has been so far this season. But, man, it's like credit to the White Sox organization. It felt like Montgomery was dead when they sent him back to Arizona to fix his swing.
6: Mm-hmm.
9: And now you bring him up here and he's been a top 10 player in baseball through May 19th.
6: It makes you wonder where the Sox would be without him in that lineup. Like, it's Murakami's doing his thing, and I like some of the interchangeable parts. It's a fun story with Antonacci. But imagine him not being in that lineup with those big flies. The power numbers are there, and then the defense is there as well. This is, you know, when you're starting over and you're looking at young talent, this is what you expect, Shay. You want someone to be able to be like, I'm never going back to the buses, the minors. Never. And he is going to be a mainstay here with the White Sox. We talk about how Murakami's going to get paid. What about him in the future? We don't have to worry about it today, but imagine what that contract's going to look like.
9: And you're looking, if you wanted to do it now, I would think it'd be in the range of 7275, 7250. It would be around. It would be more than the Connor Griffin deal, I would think.
6: Mm-hmm.
11: For who?
9: Montgomery.
11: 7275?
9: Yeah, dude, he's already at the major league level. His clock has started. He's been a top 10 player in baseball. Yeah, you're looking at something outrageous. If it costs, think about it, Cap. Just if it costs 8 for $150 for the Tigers to get Kevin McGonigal, basically 10 games into his career, what's it going to cost for the White Sox to get Colson Montgomery? He's already exhausted rookie eligibility. He's got a full year already. You'd have to buy out an extra year of free agency.
6: These are bargain deals. These deals. You got to take a step up in class.
9: If he keeps playing like this, by the time he does hit free agency, you're talking about a $350 million player. This is Bobby Witt. I know people don't want to react that way because it feels like we're putting the cart in front of the horse. But remember, there was once upon a time Bobby Witt wasn't Bobby Witt, and the Royals elected to pay him $9,275.
6: Something to think about, Cap. You got to think, I mean, it's even after the lockout / strike that could be looming, you still got to pay that guy if he's giving you numbers like that. That's a big if, of course.
9: Well, and that's where it becomes impossible to future cast it because I don't know what the CBA is going to look like after this offseason, where maybe they'll be able to get him on a different kind of deal because they'll change the rules.
6: Yeah. Either way, though, Shay, either way, he's going to get paid handsomely.
11: There's no way they're doing $275 million.
9: No, I don't think that they
11: would
9: do it.
11: He's making $798.5 right now. $798,500.
6: Quite a bargain. Yeah.
9: I never said I thought they would do it, but go ahead. Offer him, you know, we talk about Murakami, five for 150. Go ahead, offer that to Colson Montgomery. He'll laugh you off the table.
6: This is why expectations are...
11: Well, you wouldn't be buying out any of his free agency, so they wouldn't laugh you off the table.
9: But then what would be the point of doing it?
11: Correct. But he's got five more years of club control by arbitration. Unless you're going to do more than 5 years, you're not buying out any free agency. The Sox would never give him $5,150.
9: No, of course not. But that's my point. Like, they're not going to get to an extension, I don't think, because Montgomery's already too valuable.
6: The platform is brought to you by
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0: last night, game two, Mizorowski on the mound against Ben Brown of the Chicago Cubs. And so, yeah, when we talk about Craig Counsell, the fine manager of Chicago Cubs, and by the way, Jay, Shay, I can't find the Counsell sound anymore. Are they hiding it on social media? I've not seen Craig Counsell. Is it hidden away, tucked away, Jay Moore, the Craig Counsell press conferences? Because usually they're available on social media. I've not seen them. I want to talk to you about Craig here, Cap, because it's one thing for us to say what a blanket statement that, oh, Craig Counsell, top five manager in the game, top three manager in the game. Okay, we say that for tenure, and we say that for the one loss record for Craig Counsell, but I think that there are certain things that have to be clearly defined with Craig Counsell as a manager. Number one, the bugaboo that is the Milwaukee Brewers. He's got to be able to master them and put them to the ground. Okay, it's just like anything else when we talk about the Bears and Packers, right? Any Bears coach, how you define? Obviously, it starts with a Super Bowl championship or division championship, but also because of the rivalry, you want to take the Packers down. And that's why we were celebrating last year with the Bears, like, hey, Ben Johnson and the Bears took down the Packers, and the Packers are reeling right now because they can't believe that the Bears are a contender, NFC North champions, and they're second best. So the same thing here in baseball with Craig Counsell and the Brewers. That's his former team. Pat Murphy is managing circles around Counsell again. It's just a fact. So now one of the things that Craig has to do, as has to understand, is this not another game in the Central, just not another game in the schedule. You have to be able to take them down, win the division, and get separation between the Cubs and the Brewers and the Cardinals and everyone else. Again, the perfect point, the best point that was made on the show was made by you early in the 6 o'clock hour, talking about how the pitching coach says, all right, we're going to nip this in the bud right now. Let's say have a mound visit right now. Remember what we talked about in the bullpen? You got to do this, this, this. Attack the hitters. And what happened? Success, right?
1: They got out of the inning. Nobody scored.
0: When's Craig that kind of tactician? How often have we come in here and say, you know what? Craig did a great job. You said it maybe once already this season. Once.
1: Yeah, I gave him credit on, who did he use as a pinch hitter? That maybe it was Conforto. On a walk-off at Wrigley.
0: Yeah.
1: And he said, Matt, take a seat. Conforto, go hit.
0: That's
1: bam,
0: it.
1: Bam, game winner.
0: Yep. Push the right button.
1: Yeah. And I'm not telling you he's a bad, bad manager. I didn't say that. He is not the genius that everyone paints him to be. He's not. He's a solid baseball guy. He had a bad night last night. I don't understand how I can be sitting on my couch with the smell of these amazing cookies wafting through the air. Uh-huh. And my wife goes, does he not know this guy doesn't have it tonight? Yeah. Quick story. My wife and my sister-in-law, Veronica, they were sitting in my wife's boss's seats.
0: She's hot.
1: Yes. And they're sitting, remember where the bullpen used to be?
0: Mm-hmm.
1: Okay.
0: What's the matter, Shay? Is that down the line? Is that all right to say? Shay, first base? Safe? Sorry, go ahead.
1: There you go.
2: He says it all the time. Cap.
1: Correct. So right down the third baseline, the bullpens were down each foul line.
0: Yep.
1: My wife is sitting in the first row with the bullpen coach, Lester Strode. Remember Lester?
0: Remember Lester Strode, yes.
1: Right in front of her. And Matt Garza's pitching. And my wife's feisty. She's like the lady that was yelling at PCA. And Cubs are winning like 4-0. Garza gives up a base hit. Now he walks a guy. It's like the fourth inning. And my wife says, she looks up his name. Lester? He turns around, and she said, this guy doesn't have it. You better get somebody up. And he just ignores her. Base hit. Run comes in, and now there's two on. It's 4-1. And she said, Lester, I'm trying to save your job. Get somebody up.
0: Oh, my God.
1: She's had a couple beers. No, he does not have it. And he goes, what's your name? She goes, Mindy. He goes, shut up, Mindy. Yeah. Now.
2: No apology then.
1: Yeah. Now infield hit. She's like, Lester, they're going to call you and tell you to get someone up. Do it now. This guy's done. I've seen this movie before. He ignores her. Bam! In the gap. Two score. Now it's 4-3. All of a sudden, the phone rings. He's like, get up! She said, I had that for you two batters ago.
0: Oh, my God.
1: By the time they got Garza out, it was like 5-4. Cubs are losing. And they became friendly. They became friends. Yes.
0: Shut up, Mindy.
1: Yes. Shut up, Mindy. And when they finally took him out, she goes, I told you. I've seen this before. Yeah.
0: So the connection to Craig is?
1: She could have helped him last night.
0: I see.
1: She was yelling from the stove where she's baking cookies and said, this guy doesn't have it. How does he not know that? Because I'm listening to them talk about Shota's rice. Like, I don't care.
0: Okay. Well, that's that.
1: I don't care that he travels with a rice cooker. I don't.
0: Yes.
1: Not in the middle of a game that I'm trying to win a baseball game.
0: Well, it's jazz hands when you're down 5-0. Now we got all this special Taylor McGregor.
1: I like Taylor. Yeah. This is not a shot at Taylor McGregor.
0: I understand that.
1: I don't care about how tight Michael Bush's pants are. I don't care about Shota's rice cooker that he bought on Amazon.
0: Yes.
1: I don't.
0: Yeah.
1: Talk baseball.
0: Yes, that's...
1: Why is Carson Kelly on a steal, men at first and third? It's Jackson Churio at first. Can you explain to me, Craig, Carson, somebody, please explain to me why you're trying to stay in the game. It's not 8-0 yet. There goes Churio stealing second. Why are you throwing through?
0: Right.
1: And only the grace of Dansby Swanson scooping one out of the dirt. A perfect throw, he doesn't get him. Churio can fly. And guess what? In the dirt, Dansby blocks it and scoops it, and the guy at third stays. Otherwise, another run comes in. Mm-hmm. That was just dumb baseball.
0: Oh, I know. But here's the thing. I want you to go through that mental checklist of things you need to see from Council. My point to start this segment, Cap, is that Craig Council could be a top five manager and probably is in the game when you take a look at everything in Major League Baseball. What I'm saying is that this series, am I putting it more important than any other series? I think for Craig, yes, because that's his former employer. He's got to be able to master the Brewers and keep the National League Central down. That matters. You just can't let Pat Murphy continue to manage circles around you. And I think that's a problem. So if I had my checklist, that's one thing. Can you beat the teams in the National League Central? Now, when it comes to taking on the best of the best, what do you do that's special that other teams don't have as a ball club? What do you do as a manager? What can you bring to the table besides just filling out the lineup card that you could do that can manage circles around others in the National League? Then once you're able to win the pennant, whenever that happens, then what do you do on the next level? To me, I still think that at sometimes Craig Council is still stuck in neutral. He's got a good ball club, and I think that he has a good clubhouse, the way he's able to handle it. But what about the end game? That's the thing.
1: Fair.
0: For you to just turn the page and let Shota get shelled like that, he didn't have it. There's no question.
1: He did not.
0: And the offense did not have it either. However, I know that you have a tired bullpen. You got a young and experienced bullpen. But I think that you got to let Shota get off the mound and say, hey, you gave up 5, go get them next time. 8?
1: Fair.
0: I mean, in the middle of the Cubs-Sox series, Taillon, who's very hittable, 8 runs, and that one too. I just think at sometimes you have to pull the plug. You just have to, because yes, it's a long season, but to let Shota Imanaga, who quite frankly, your best starting pitcher that comes out of nowhere. Remember we talked about this in March, like, what are you going to get from Shota? He's actually had all-star ability. He could be an all-star for this Cubs team.
1: Yeah, last night
0: he didn't have it.
1: Is going to happen. And the Taillon one, he gave up 5 home runs after 4. You weren't going to get to Davis Martin. He was having a good night. Guess what? I didn't have a problem with Taillon having to wear it at the end.
0: But Shota?
1: But Shota last night, it's a 5-0 game with 2 men on, and he obviously doesn't have it. He's approaching 80 pitches already, and you throw an 80-mile-an-hour pitch, and it gets hit off the video board. And now we take him out.
3: The problem is, who are you going to, though? I mean, they're so hurt. I get it, but like, you go to Phil Maton, same thing happens. You get a spin doctor out of the bullpen.
1: It does not matter.
3: Yeah, but I don't know. I always wonder how much a baseball manager really, who's the genius that gets their team to play so far above their heads consistently? Like, at some point, the guys have to hit when they're up to bat.
1: Agreed.
3: And you, the guys you put on the mound have to make pitches. And well, Shota didn't.
0: Well, that was Joe Maddon. You're talking about that genius. That was Joe Maddon. Because you just do wacky stuff to just keep people loose. Because you got to keep yourself involved, Shay. It's like, I remember the late Don Baylor just going into the clubhouse and going to his office and just closing the door until like 12:30 with his attaché case. I remember seeing that. It's just like, is Don going to talk to his player? Nope. He's got business in the office. I think a manager like Ozzie or like Joe keeps everyone involved and keeps everyone loose and just continues to chirp and continues to just remind and cajole, whatever, right? I just think that Craig is a good manager, fills out the lineup, but I just want to know what's next. The Brewers series should mean more than most series because it's your former team. You want Pat Murphy to keep knocking you in the dirt? I couldn't take it. I'd have to, I mean, maybe you can still get to where you want to be by not beating the Brewers a lot, but I think that that's a check mark to say, yeah, we got them. We're going to push them down the Central. If we're going to win this thing, we got to push down the Brewers and the Cardinals and play good baseball in the division.
3: Does Craig Counsell need like a vibes reset? Does he need to do, because that's the biggest thing to a baseball manager to me is keeping your team loose. It is an absolute grind. And I feel like expectation wears on certain guys where when you're going through it like this, it's just you need somebody to break it up. Will Venable gets a magic wand in the dugout and they're casting spells on Murakami. You know what I mean? Like that's that keeps guys loose. Pat Murphy eating pancakes out of his pocket keeps guys loose. Does Counsell need a Jobu to loosen up the clubhouse?
0: Yeah. Well, you know, it's funny.
1: Like playing for him. I do know that.
0: But then what?
1: So I'm not blaming him on anything with culture. I hear he's a good dude to play for. He's a pro. He's been around. He understands it. I just don't like some of his in-game minutia. I don't understand how you can look at Ian Happ and see how he's struggling and just every day run him back out there in the four hole. I don't get it.
0: All I'm telling you, Cap, is that he might be a good clubhouse man. Here's the thing. The Brewers still continue to be that close to you in the National League Central. And I'm just saying that you need separation, and Craig's got to be part of that. The team's got to be part of that, but Craig's got to be part of that as well.
1: Fair.
0: For them to be a half game out, they didn't start well, the Brewers, as you well know. And they're supposed to be the team with less than again.
1: Correct.
0: Remember? That's correct. Nice. It's like last year. They're the team with less than. The Cubs should be able to run away with it for 10 games out. But then the Brewers chase you down. You don't want that again.
1: Fair. Absolutely fair.
0: St. Louis is playing over their skis because that's supposed to be a team that's in last place, and now they're playing better baseball than I think the Cardinals believed. They didn't know they were going to be 27-19. They're one game out. You just don't want to have teams chasing you down. Find separation. Got to do it.
1: Fair.
0: You see your phone calls. 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
0: 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The Cap and Jay Hood podcast is brought to you by Republic Bank. Jay and Aurora on Cap and Jay Hood. Good morning, Jay.
10: Hey, good morning, fellas. So, number one, I want to give Cap his flowers before I do. Shay has a good point. Montgomery is playing well. I actually wanted to sell Dansby Swanson last year because I felt like offensively he just wasn't getting it done. This year, something has changed, so we need all the help we can get offensively, so I'm not really sure I'm behind that. However, Cap, I'm going to give you your flowers because you said earlier this week there are some Cubs fans, right, that need a 25-game winning streak, and that's just not how baseball works, right? But one thing I want to call out is the White Sox fans because Cap and most Cubs fans, even if we're having a losing season, we're going to be there at Wrigley. When it comes to the White Sox, they'll wear Padres uniforms and shirts and hats, right, Hoodie and Carmen, when it comes to them having a losing season. So I'm going to give you your flowers because you get a lot of heat, Cap. Go Cubs. Go North Side. And, thank you for the call.
1: Have a great day, brother.
0: No, remember, you called us. First of all, since you're directing that at me, I have a reason to do what I do as a Sox fan because I want to make sure that they understand that, yes, I'm a Sox fan first. And secondly, they got to realize that, hey, don't turn a blind eye to us loyal fans. And I think that they have done that for quite a long time. It doesn't mean that I'm not a White Sox fan, Jay. You can feel how you want to feel about how I handle my fandom. I couldn't care less. It's none of my business how you feel about how I handle my fandom. But the bottom line is everybody in the city knows I'm a White Sox fan and a Southsider. But I want the White Sox to know how much it hurt for them not to have a commitment to winning. So that's why I turned heel on them. Great bit, number one. That's number one. But number two, Sox fans and also the Sox organization knew how I felt about how they were not doing their business. So it doesn't make me a less of a White Sox fan.
1: Yeah, and I don't know if he was completely blasting you. I think you were grouped in with you're the face of it because you're in such a visible role.
0: Yep.
1: But I think he was talking about Sox fans in general.
0: He talked about me wearing it. He mentioned the Padres, so he's talking about me. And I'm telling him the reason why I did that. I shouldn't have to explain it. But for our new listeners and viewers, that's why I was rooting for the Padres or wearing Padres gear in protest of how the White Sox are doing their business.
1: Yeah, and fair.
0: Yeah.
1: Absolutely fair. But I also think he was also taking I'm not going to call it a shot. He was pointing out that White Sox fans don't jam the ballpark if they don't like what's on the field. And I'm one of them. Wrigley is a shrine. It's different.
0: Sure.
1: It just is. And it's always going to attract people. And Cubs fans are just different than Sox fans.
0: Yes. And one thing that Jay has to realize, or either realize or not realize, I couldn't care less, is that when it comes to the White Sox fan, you have to prove it on the field, a commitment to winning. Even with the White Sox being 24-23, you see, outside the Cubs series, there's been people coming to the ballpark. And by the way, in the ballpark does not measure the success of a ball club. The commitment to winning starts from the front office. It does not start with the seats. There's a difference. So if you think that, well, butts and seats determines whether or not the team is going to be committed to winning, that's two separate conversations. You can have an empty ballpark, but all of a sudden you start having a windfall of cash and starting to bring in talent, and all of a sudden the people will come. So it's not the same. So again,
1: fair.
0: That's how that works.
1: By the way, I told you I'd look this these numbers up. Last 7 days, Ian Happ's hitting 160. Last 15 days, 160. His OPS number, 603 and 591. And the last 30 days, he's hitting 222. This is not good, man.
11: That's correct.
3: It really does feel like deja vu a little bit. Didn't we do this with Ian Happ last year? Started the season like this. Like, well, I always believe water will find its level with him, and I know they'll give him a day off, but acting like he isn't going to be a regular starter near the top of the lineup.
1: I'm not saying he shouldn't be a starter. I like his defense. I moved him down to 8. Earn your way back up. That's all I'm saying. Earn your way back up. There's too many times they get men on, and I watch him look at strike 3, and I'm like, what are you looking at? That was right down the chute. I mean,
0: I saw it.
1: He just looks, again, good dude, makes a hell of a cup of coffee. Guess what? He looks like he has no plan at the plate. He may sit here and go, you're wrong, I do. Well, it's not showing up in the results. So take him out of the high-pressurized cleanup spot, Craig, and move him down. That's all I'm saying. Can we just move him down? He has not hit outside of 3 or 4 this year. That's it. He's not one of your 3 or 4 best hitters right now.
0: But I believe Shea is right, though. But at the end of the season, you'll see those numbers level out because this is just a valley for him right now. And so when the numbers come out at the end of the year, you're like, okay, he finally pulled the nose up on his season. It will happen. It's just not happening now.
1: Correct. So move him down now.
0: That's fair. I would not have him as cleanup. No, I would not.
1: I mean, if you look at his numbers, he's hitting after last night's game, 151 with men in scoring position.
0: Mm-hmm.
1: He's hitting 208 with men in scoring position and 2 outs. I mean, unacceptable. Unacceptable.
0: South Bend, here is Mark on Cap and Jay Hood. Good morning, Mark.
12: Hey, good morning, your Cap and Hoodie. Nice to chime in with you. Pico Armstrong. What he should have done when that lady started going off after him, he should have just ran back to center field to his position and not engaged verbally in any way.
1: Mark, that is not realistic. You're playing a game filled with emotion. He just crashed into the wall. He's got all these cell phones in his face right through the fence, and a lady says whatever she said to him. He's not going to have the ability to just walk away and go back to center field. And like he said, Hoodie played it. Hey, man, you're going to say something? You bring the smoke. You better think you're going to get some back. He just regrets his choice of words.
12: All right, John Buford got in a fight back in 1970 with a White Sox fan and jumped the fence before they put the extended nets on. He went up and started engaging with a fan where he was at home plate, took time out, and a guy jumped him from behind and a big fight broke out. Now you got the protective nets up now, but the lesson learned is go back to your position and you're getting paid $15 million to be the center fielder, not engage with fans.
1: Disagree. Disagree with you 100%. Mark. I'm not telling you should use the foul language that PCA used, and we'll play it again. He apologized yesterday for his choice of words, but he did not apologize for going back at her, and I got no problem that he did, and I have no problem that she did what she did.
0: I think apologize is a stretch. I think that he says he regrets the words, that he didn't use the word apology. That's a stretch. He didn't say apology.
1: Took that as an apology.
0: Well,
1: he
0: could use the word apologize, though. He didn't go that far. He started off, as Shea mentioned, he starts off by kind of going through that same thing of, hey, if you're going to say something, I'm going to say something. And then he went through it and did the PR right thing by saying, I use a poor choice of words. And he talked about kids and talked about all those things.
1: Yeah, that's an apology. It's apologetic about his actions.
0: Yesterday, I said some things to you that were out of line, Cap, and I apologize to you.
1: Thank you.
0: That's what a man does, apologize. He never used that term.
1: Yeah, I took it that way, though.
3: Just a personal thing for me, though, too. Like, the whole the people in my life would not believe that I would say those kinds of things. Just save it. You said it, man. Like, you know what I mean? Say, I don't need that. I hate whenever somebody has to do a public apology and they're like, yeah, the people in my life, they know I don't act that way or say those kinds of things. It's sad to me that that happened. You said it, dude. Just own it. Just own it. Say my bad. Save us from this pity party. Oh, the women in my life know I wouldn't speak that way. Stop it. That's too much for me, usually.
0: Was maybe as an elder that he got a hold of that story.
1: Like, you know, his mom called him.
0: Yeah.
1: It's not like he's got a wife. His mom called him and said, are you out of your mind? You can't say that. You want to bark back a little bit? It's cute. It's fun. It's great for the rivalry. To use the language that he used, and I'm a huge fan of PCA. You know that. Mm-hmm. I know him as a, you know, having interviewed him a few times. I like him very much. I think he's a pro's pro. You cannot say what he said.
3: I pride myself and think of myself as a man of faith.
0: Oh my God.
3: As there's a ball deep to left field, it'll be a home run and it's a 4-0 ball game.
1: And I don't know if I'll ever be in center field again.
0: I don't know if I'll put this headset on again.
3: You know what I mean? Just save that part of it. Just, I said something I shouldn't have said. I'm going to pay the price for it. It is what it is.
11: Open your mouth wide and take it.
3: Spare us from the, I don't say those kinds of things. I think of myself as a man of faith. I don't need that.
1: What do you think PCA is hitting with men in scoring position? 306. 300 for men in scoring position and two outs.
0: Yeah.
1: But as of late, he's hitting last 7 days, 125.
0: And 0-for-1 against female White Sox fans. Speaking of the White Sox, they got screwed last night. Cap, I'm going to need your help with this. Two plays back-to-back, not good for the White Sox against the Mariners. Next on Cap and Jay Hood.
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2: When you finally find your thing, you want the whole world to know about that thing. 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
3: It's the Cap and J-Hood Morning Show on ESPN 1000 and streaming on the ESPN Chicago app. The Mariners defeat the White Sox last night 6-1, Cap. I'm watching the game side-by-side with the Cubs, watching the NBA, watching Monday Night Raw. So I see all this, and I'm watching the Sox game. And this Cubs, rather, the White Sox get screwed on back-to-back plays in the bottom of the third inning. Okay, this is a major problem. Okay, so there's a ground ball to Antonacci. He goes to second base one, goes to first base two. Now, here's the thing. It was a ground ball. It was a low liner that was in and out of the glove of Antonacci, as you recall, right? A low liner.
4: Correct.
3: So it was in and out of his glove. It was not a catch. It was a bobble. He throws it to second base, and then the relay to first is supposed to be a double play. The umpire, the second base umpire, says that Antonacci caught the ball. And it's like, there's no way he caught that ball.
4: Correct.
3: It was not an official catch because the glove was not closed. Are you watching this, Jay Moore? He did not close the glove for that to be called an out.
5: Yeah, he missed it. He picked it up with his hand, so it fell. He didn't catch it. It wasn't an out.
3: And they called the runner at first safe. Well, how does that happen? They have the relay to have the double play in place, and they still give the runner at first the base.
5: Can you explain to me why it wasn't reviewable? Why they didn't go back and look at it?
3: I'm thinking that play is not reviewable, right? In the laws?
4: Let me look.
3: I mean, but on that play, there's no question that's a double play all the
5: right,
3: way around.
5: The guy didn't even make it to first yet before he threw the ball. So both players were out.
3: You got the
5: force out at second, and then you got the throw to first. They both were out.
3: That's just a bad call, and Will Venable should have been thrown out right there. But he was not, because it got worse, right? And by the way, it's the most fired up I've ever heard Gordon Beckham. It's like Hawk was back in the booth yesterday. He was pissed because we got screwed. The White Sox got screwed.
4: Okay, so in Major League Baseball, a catch or trap call on a ball hit into the outfield is reviewable under the replay review system. According to MLB's official replay review regulations, catch trap calls are one of the types of plays that can be reviewed. This means umpires in the replay command center in New York can determine whether an outfielder cleanly caught a ball on the fly or trapped it just after it touched the ground.
3: I just think that Antonacci just bobbled it. He wasn't trying to do anything fancy or trying to fool the Seattle Mariners. He just botched it. And he still was able to complete the double play, and the umpire said that it was a catch, so runners stayed at first base. And then you get
6: a play rounding second.
7: Following a crew consultation, we've had obstruction around second base on the runner, and that hindered the runner from being able to score. We're going to score that run and the whole play.
8: If you're going to take a route that almost gets you to the edge of the outfield and run into the second baseman, then sure, yeah, he calls the guy. I mean, this is, I don't see Will staying in the game on this. Watch how far his route is outside. Almost like finding him right there at second base. That to me is, he's trying to get contact. I don't think you should award him.
3: No, and Gordon Beckham's right. Right after that, the White Sox are trailing 1-0 with two outs in the bottom of the third inning. And Seattle catcher Johnny Pareda is on first base. Mariners outfielder Randy Arozarena lined a double off the wall in left field. On his way around the bases in an attempt to score, Pareda briefly collided with Antonacci, who was lingering in the middle of the base path, according to the umpires, near the shortstop position. And so Montgomery moved to shallow outfield grass to receive the relay throw from left fielder Tristan Peters. What they're saying is that the runner, that Antonacci interfered with the runner going around second. Antonacci had his back turned. He had no idea that the runner was coming up his, it was running up his back the way he did.
5: The runner created contact. That's what happened. Well, the runner could have just went around.
4: Well, Will Venable did say it was obstruction. He did after the game. Venable said, I obviously didn't agree with that call, but obviously there was obstruction there and you do get some protection. But when you're thrown out by 30 feet, it's not supposed to protect you like that. They disagreed with me and they scored the run.
3: Cap, Antonacci did not know that the runner was behind
4: him. That doesn't matter.
3: I'm just telling you, like, that's, it was not on purpose.
4: But it does not, that does not matter on purpose or not. If you get in his way, it is obstruction. That is clear in the rules. That is obstruction. But when you're thrown, I agree with Venable. He was thrown out by a mile.
3: That's fine. But it was a wide turn to be able to run into Antonacci. Wide.
9: Doesn't matter, though. You still have the right to any route you're taking through the base pass.
4: Correct.
3: Didn't like that.
4: Yeah.
9: Whether or not it's obstruction, I don't think is up for debate. The part that I think they screwed up was assuming he would have scored without the obstruction.
4: Agree. And that's Venable's argument. He said, quote, obviously there was obstruction there. But when you're thrown up by 30 feet, it's not supposed to protect you like that. Yeah. And they disagreed with that.
3: Yeah, I see it. I see the quote there. I just thought that those two calls kind of wrecked the momentum of what the White Sox were trying. And again, aside from the 11 strikeouts and them being overmatched offensively, I mean, that's just what happened. They just did not hit the ball well. They did not have the same focus they had this past series against the Cubs. They just got beat. But I did not like the number one call where that's a clear double play and they didn't call it.
4: Right. They ruled
3: absolutely
4: it
3: not.
4: A catch by Antonacci.
3: You gotta be able to capture the ball in the glove for it to be an official out. And he bobbled it. It was not an out. That is not a catch on the fly. It was not. It was not.
4: The opportunity in the third, that's where I thought the game ended up costing them. Consecutive singles by Antonacci and Murakami. Your first and third one out. Brian Wu's a really good pitcher.
3: Yeah.
4: Really good. He struck out Vargas and Montgomery inning over, and then the bottom of the third happened. It was that complete inning that turned that game around.
3: I'm glad Venable showed some life there and then just didn't roll over and take it. I'm glad he did. Took the hat off and got thrown out. He had to protect his players there in that spot.
9: Could they have put the runner back at third base?
3: Probably should have.
9: How does that work once you round third? Because if it's just a case of like, oh, I saw obstruction by the third base coach. I saw obstruction. You're going because you're going to get the reward of the run.
3: Mm-hmm.
9: Like, is there a world where they could say we can't concretely assume he would have been safe, so we're putting him back at third rather than calling him out? I don't know how that works.
4: Yeah, that I can't find a ruling. They should have. I thought it was third.
9: Yeah, I thought it was absurd to score the run.
4: I've never seen anything like that. I said that to you before. Yeah. Have you ever seen where they assume you're out by 30 feet? Okay, that was obstruction. Whether it's intentional or not, he got in his way. And in fact, after the game, Antonacci said, "It's a smart play on Paredes' part. If I was on the bases, I'd do it too." But
3: yeah,
4: you
3: like
4: grant
3: that.
4: Him home plate? That I didn't understand.
3: The answer is, I think, Shay, it's third base. At the most, it's third base.
9: Our Twitch chat is saying umpire discretion. They can do whatever they want. In that situation, I'd like them to put the runner on third.
3: Yeah.
9: You get thrown out by as much as he did, assuming he would have scored without a bump. Like, come on.
4: If you told me he got knocked to the ground, okay, I guess I understand. That one? Yeah, okay, you obstructed him. You get third base. The call should have been the runner is not out at the plate. We are placing him back at third base.
3: And by the way, that was the umpires coming together. That was not on a replay screen, correct?
4: That was the umpires coming together.
3: Yeah, correct. To have that conversation to try to determine where was the runner, you know, between second and third or third and home in that spot. And they said, well, you're awarded, well, an extra base? That's why Venable got pissed off.
4: He did.
3: It's something that I think you and I would do, Cap, to be able to say, oh, this infielder's got his back to, bam, see if the umpire sees it.
4: Yeah.
3: The wide turn.
4: Right.
3: Oh, God.
4: So.

0: the Canadians winning to advance until I watched the end of the Spurs game.
1: So what happened there? Oh, I had that on.
0: That dude is – I'm going to tell you, Shay, I call you first take Shay. I'm going to be first take Cap. If that dude Wembanyama stays healthy, he's 22. He's going to play another 15 years. He may go down as the GOAT.
1: Yeah, well.
2: You and your freaking analytics.
0: At that level.
1: Yes.
0: Oh, my God. When he pulls up from 28 feet and bangs a through, like, it wasn't like a reload as the shot clock's going off or the game clock. He just stepped into a three and bam.
1: He is my MVP if I had to vote. I said this in March, though, Shay. I
0: mean, he's pissed he didn't get it.
1: I mean, all good for Shay Gilgeous-Alexander, but I believe that Wembanyama is the MVP all season. No, it's not. 3123. No, it's Langoliers. 312-332 ESPN 332-3776. That's the guy that you stick with. Langoliers. That's your guy.
0: Crazy.
1: But that's the MVP. Victor Wembanyama for me. I mean, it's, we'll get into it more, but that guy is just special. But yeah, so that was my night. Seeing this Cubs lose and seeing the White Sox lose. That's tough. A Hall of Fame coach, you would think he has something to motivate himself besides winning championships. A Hall of Fame coach, there's something that he doesn't do that a lot of us do. It's very strange. On Cap and Jay Hood.
3: Cap and Jay Hood.
4: I'm proud of you fellas. You all kept your head on a swivel, and that's what you got to do when you find yourself in a vicious cockfight.
3: Mornings on ESPN 1000, Chicago's home for sports. 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
4: Captain Jay Hood on ESPN 1000 and streaming on the ESPN Chicago app. I have Shout or No Shot coming up in a moment.
6: So I just went and pulled this up, Hoodie.
4: Yeah.
6: There is no way that you could call that Antonacci play a catch. I mean, like, okay, I just went back and watched the obstruction. Yeah, he took a wide turn, but it's obstruction. Okay, I'll give you that. The umpire goes safe that it's not a catch, and another umpire goes, no, he's out.
4: Okay, so where's the double play? Where's my double play in that spot?
6: Correct.
7: I have seen some people saying, though, it is against, I don't know if this is true, but it is against the rule book to trap a ball in order to create a double play.
4: And he did not in that spot. He just fumbled it.
6: Yeah, I don't think he did that.
4: No, that is correct, Shay, but in that spot, that's just a fumble. That's what he wasn't trying to be wise.
7: That's how I felt.
4: You know, I'm talking about, the wise-ass play of, I dropped the ball, infield fly rule, that kind of thing.
7: And if you're trying to be clever with it, you would never try even come close to attempting to catch the ball. You'd fake it out and just let it fall.
4: That's right. That's right. That's why that was just the
7: Ian Kinsler special.
4: Yeah, that's why that was just a clank off the glove. You saw that, Cap.
6: Yeah.
4: Clear as day. That's what pissed me off. Like that. Now you took the double play away from us, and then that other rule in which the runner goes from third to home on that obstruction play, back to back play. That's why Venable got thrown out. Bill Belichick is a little cranky. He's always cranky, but you know what, Jay? I think there's something missing in his life. The reason why he's always cranky. I mean, he's obviously the GOAT and all the championships he's won and all that. He's got Jordan Hudson as a girlfriend, but it's clearly that he's missing something in his life. So he's on Part of My Take. Listen to this back and forth about Bill Belichick and coffee.
8: I don't care how much milk you put in. I don't care how much sugar you put in. I don't care how much whipped cream. You can't bury that taste.
9: Yeah.
8: It still finds a way to go through.
9: Yeah.
8: And, ugh.
9: You really hate coffee. That's fascinating.
10: Well, let me test you right now. Gun to your head. Coffee or the New York Jets?
8: No, I'd go to the Jets.
10: Oh, wow. That's a man who hates coffee. Yeah.
4: That's amazing. He hates coffee that much that he'd want to coach the Jets. And he hates the Jets. I mean, he says no matter how much sugar or cream, he says you can't bury that taste. He hates coffee. Imagine. That's why he's been grumpy for 50 years. He needs a little coffee in his life.
6: He does. What does Saban eat? Little Debbie snack cakes? I don't think I've ever had a Little Debbie snack cake. Do they even still make those things?
4: They do.
6: I've never even seen them in the store.
4: Will we bring you some?
6: No, I'll pass.
4: Okay.
6: They can't be healthy.
7: Like the little muffins, right?
4: Yes. Yes.
9: Yeah, they got multiple kinds.
4: Right? Belichick, so what does he have for advice? That's your former coach, Shay. What
7: advice? Coffee?
4: It is. What else would you call it?
7: A necessity for me.
4: Well, yes, but it is. So for some people, they need that.
7: Jordan Hudson, he's got that as a vice.
4: Are we sure? I'd like
9: too much vanilla.
4: I don't
7: know. Oh, come on.
4: Well, it's too much for Shay. That'll be all. Is he a cola drinker? Is he a pop guy?
7: I wish I knew.
4: I wonder if it's not coffee, what does he have?
6: I'm going to look that up.
7: He seems like a Diet Coke guy.
11: It should have been a good question. They should have followed up with that one.
6: The Nick Saban thing, which you kindly said you'd bring in. Every day, he said, I wake up, I let my dog out, and I enjoy two Little Debbie oatmeal cream pies with a cup of coffee. I then shower and head to work. He said on Sundays, which he considers particularly challenging during the football season, Saban sometimes indulges in a third oatmeal cream pie to ease the stress of the day.
7: That's
6: good. And if he misses it, he's cranky.
7: He's my guy.
11: Then you get the Dunkin' Sticks.
7: Dunkin' Stick.
11: It's a cake. It's called Dunkin' Stick.
7: Yeah.
11: It's a Little Debbie. It's a cake that you just, it's just so good. Yeah, man.
6: I've never had one. I don't think I ever would.
4: That's why you're the way you are. You haven't lived, pal. Let me just tell you, I think that maybe Belichick should have some coffee. I think that'd be great.
11: Coffee with Cap?
4: Coffee with Cap. Maybe.
6: That's it.
4: Yeah, maybe. Speaking of cranky.
6: So the Little Debbie oatmeal cream pie.
4: So good.
6: Has, it's actually not as, I would never eat it, but.
4: No, of course not.
6: 170 calories per pie, 25 grams of carbs, 7 grams of fat, 1 gram of protein.
4: Of course not.
7: Is this a new bit? Cap reads the nutrition facts?
4: Yeah, it brings him in, you know.
6: Like, he's in good shape. It's worse. It just shocks me that he would do that.
4: Yeah.
11: Look up the Dunkin' Stick. I think that's worse.
6: Is that Dunkin', like D-U-N-K-I-N, like Dunkin' Donuts?
4: Yes.
11: Little Debbie Dunkin'.
4: Yeah, there's nothing jive about it. It's just Dunkin', like Dunkin' Donuts.
6: Well, I thought maybe it was like Dunkin' and Dunkin' in your coffee, made by Little Debbie.
11: Yep.
4: Shot or no shot. That's in 2 minutes on Cap and Jay Hood.
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13: This is your White Sox Minute. I'm Len Casper. The Sox dropped the series opener in Seattle Monday night, 6-1. The previously hot bats were cooled off by Brian Wu in a stingy Mariners bullpen. Noah Schultz went 5 1/3 innings.
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0: 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Here's Shay Norling. Shay.
1: Good morning, boys, on a Tuesday. How are we feeling?
2: We're good, man. They're Hostess Dunkin' Sticks, not Little Debbie.
3: Hostess. I think Little Debbie is the donut stick. It's a different brand.
2: Yeah, the Hostess Dunkin' Stick. Yeah, no shot would I ever try this. 63 grams of carbs in a serving, 40 grams of sugar, 490 calories. Yeah, I'll pass. Thanks. Have a good day.
4: Damn.
2: Shay.
1: All right, let's get started with shot or no shot.
0: No, why are you starting? Let him leave first.
1: That's fair.
0: He wished you a good day, so are you leaving or?
2: No.
0: Oh, God.
2: I'm going anywhere.
0: Are you staying? Okay.
1: All right, let's get started with shot or no shot. So, Hoodie, I keep doing this. I want to start on the south side again. I know the White Sox lost yesterday, but again, doing my part as the analytics maven of this show, I was scrolling through the team stat leaderboards on FanGraphs, and since April 15th, the last 30 games for the White Sox, they rank third in batting average, first in on-base percentage, second in slug, first in home runs, fourth in runs scored, second in weighted runs created plus, and third in position player wins above replacement. It's starting to feel like this isn't just about playing in a bad division or a bad American League. Shot or no shot, the White Sox are just good.
0: Well, you asked the question today, did you not? Today, yes, they are. That's a shot. They are a good baseball team. And you accentuate the positives with the hitting that has come through and also the magic from names out of nowhere, the bottom of the roster that are coming through, as we saw from Caro and from Peters in the Cubs series. And then the pitching is coming around. It's not great yet. Kay is the best on that roster right now. Martin is the best on that roster right now. He's going to be an all-star. Kay's going to pitch tonight, Cap, against Seattle. He's going to be the star tonight. But you know what, Cap? Yes, it's a bad American League, but also the Sox are playing good baseball. They're playing together.
2: And so I had this debate with a couple of Sox fans yesterday. I've had this with my bro. So I'd love your perspective on it.
0: Yes, sir.
2: What if you wake up and it's July 25th? And you're three games clear of the division. And you got to get more starting pitching. You have to.
0: Yes.
2: You're not going to win a World Series with Eric Fetty and probably Anthony Kay and Sean Burke. Like Noah Schultz, I think he's developing. I do, nicely. And Davis Martin, let's assume he's still dealing at a Cy Young level. And Freddy Peralta or Joe Ryan or whoever the guy is available and you can get him, but it's going to hurt. You're going to have to give up an elite prospect and more to get him. You don't know when winning is feasible.
1: Can I simplify the question? Would you trade Braden Montgomery?
0: That's a no shot.
2: I would not.
1: That's probably what most teams are going to ask for if you want to get something.
2: Correct. They might ask for Hagen Smith.
0: Because being a realist, Shay, the Sox are not the Yankees. And I don't think they're Tampa either. But can they contend? Sure they can. But you have to add on. And so how much will it hurt? How much are you willing to prospect hug or relinquish to be in the race?
2: Fair.
0: That's a big question. There's a difference between the Cubs and Sox in that answer, right? Big difference between the Cubs and Sox. Because this is still development. At this time, at 24 and 23, is still development. You're still developing what's on the roster and the minor leaguers that are on the come.
1: Well, if they keep hitting home runs, then the problem solves itself. Because if you're going to get on base at this clip and then hit home runs, you're just going to win baseball games.
2: Like they have
1: it doesn't really matter about anything else.
2: They have a kid named Caleb Bonimer.
0: Yes.
2: He's 20 years of age.
1: He's awesome.
2: Caleb Bonimer is their number one ranked prospect. He also plays shortstop. He's a shortstop third baseman.
1: And they're probably going to draft a shortstop in Rokchalowski.
2: And they already have Billy Carlson in their system, who was their first round pick. is another shortstop.
1: And they have a shortstop who's playing as a top three shortstop in baseball at the major league level. Yes, so correct. It's kind of a logjam.
2: So yes. if the Mets said to you, all right, we'll give you Freddie Peralta for 3 months, then you got to re-sign him. That's up to you guys. But we want Bonimer and Hagen Smith. Are you doing it?
0: Absolutely not. You understand where the White Sox are. And again, that's a big what if. That means that the Sox have really played much better baseball. And that means that you look at the White Sox in the prism of, hey, we're one of the top teams in the American League. We can contend. Can we compete with the Yankees and the Rays? I'll just use those two teams as an example. And mm-hmm. I'm here to tell you that they can't at this time. 24 and 23 is great, but we compare that in the prism of where the Sox have been the last few years.
1: So this is a perfect segue to my next shot or no shot question, because The Athletic addressed this. They did their latest power rankings and included trade deadline outlook for each team. Now, the power rankings ranked the White Sox 10th, top third. Celebratory moment for Sox fans. You've seen consecutive 100-loss seasons for 3 years. Now they're 10th in the league per The Athletic. But then in the trade deadline outlook, they called the Sox sellers, saying they're not going to be able to stay at or above 500. The best thing they can do is continue to build. Shot or no shot, this is disrespect.
0: It is, and I'm not selling at the deadline, Cap, unless you're just going to go into the toilet. I'm not selling at the deadline because I'm still developing. Who am I selling? Why should I make your team better where my team is my team's getting better? Why should I help you? My team, look, if the Sox are contending, you know what you're looking for? Starting pitching, as you said. And actually, someone could be the second or third starter if the Sox got to the playoffs.
2: Okay.
0: Because I believe in Martin and Kay so far.
2: Yeah, I don't know about Kay. Martin, I believe in Martin.
0: Martin and
2: Noah Schultz.
0: And it's still early for Schultz. But I'd say Schultz, yeah. I can go with that.
2: Yeah, Kay, Burke, and Fetty.
0: Fetty, yeah.
2: Yeah, whatever. My question is, if you get to July 25th, you're like, yeah, we're 6 games back, probably not going to happen. Would you trade Sir Anthony Dominguez or somebody? Those are lottery tickets. You're not going to get somebody's top prospect, but why not keep adding on? If you're not going to go add to your major league team, why not try to get more prospects? Kyle Hendricks was a throw-in in the Ryan Dempster deal. You never know where you find a guy.
0: I guess it all depends. I would say none of my kids, but definitely maybe some veterans.
1: Well, yeah, aren't they closer to the buy and sell? Like Tampa last year.
2: I'm saying if they should buy if they're right there.
1: Yeah, but I have a hard time saying just buy. I think you could do what Tampa did last year and sell a little bit, but also acquire a Griffin Jacks. That helps you long term. Like you pick up a major league player that has some control, helps you long term, and also give up pieces like Sir Anthony Dominguez or Eric Fetty or whoever as lottery tickets to keep building.
2: Fair. Absolutely fair.
0: Yeah, it would not be clearly none of the young players on the White Sox team. But if you're bottoming out and if this unplugs this White Sox team, yeah, someone would want a Dominguez. Or someone like that. If Fetty, you know, if you're desperate just for some arms, you know, some middle relief, something like that. Not as a starter, Fetty, but some middle relief. But this is when it's a slippery slope, Cap, because I'm not willing to mortgage the future for just one charmed season or only for a couple of months. I can't do that right now. We'll see. It's a great conversation when we get to July.
2: Yeah, let's see where they're at.
0: Yeah.
2: Earn it. Make management make a decision.
0: At this time, man, it's looking good, Shay. You know, I mean, there's a lot to like about the Sox, but also, like, even the bullpen. I can depend on Hudson and Newcomb to come, and Grant Taylor, as guys in the bullpen. Dominguez, yeah. If you're good, you're looking for a better closer than that, if you can. But I like that bullpen that the Sox have. Those three guys, I feel like they can come through more times than not and give me quality outings out of the bullpen. Taylor, Hudson, Newcomb.
2: We'll see. Again, let's let this play out. Give it a couple of months, and let's wake up in July and go, wow, look where the Sox are. Look where the Cubs are. Yeah.
0: All right, brother.
1: All right. For me, in my opinion, the NBA playoffs this year have been underwhelming. But last night, now that the collision course is over and we're getting Spurs Thunder in the West Finals. Last night, we got treated to a three-star Michelin meal. That game was spectacular, double overtime, and the first overtime ended with Victor Wembanyama hitting, reminiscent of Steph Curry in OKC when Mike Breen went nuts, a 30-foot jumper to tie the game at 108. The Spurs eventually won it in two overtimes. I saw Sylvie tweet this. Wemby is going to save the league. Shot or no shot, Victor Wembanyama is going to save the NBA.
2: That's a shot. He's exactly right. That is an absolute shot. I said to you, again, he's 22. I don't want to be first take here. If it's a huge if, can that guy at 7'6" stay healthy? The pounding that's going to be on his body, the travel, everything, that 35 years old, 14, 13, 12, 15 years from now, if he plays at this level, he's going to be in the discussion, top five players of all time. 7'6", he's an alien. I've never, ever in my life, I've watched as much basketball at every level as anybody. I have never walked into a gym and seen that.
0: No. You've seen height before, though, because you saw Yao Ming. But you didn't see this ability like Victor Wembanyama.
2: I was at Yao Ming's workout at Loyola's alumni gym. You remember that?
0: But you remember how big the monster that Ming was?
2: He was a monster, but he was plodding the way he got up and down the court.
0: Mm-hmm.
2: I mean, what was he, 7'6", 7'5"?
0: 7'5".
2: He was so immovable. He was so big. You couldn't get around and try and guard him.
0: Right.
2: Like, I watched that workout with all the other NBA guys, and we're all standing there going, okay, this is a freak. I've never seen anything like this.
0: Nope.
2: This guy does things so far above Yao Ming. Yao Ming could pull up from three, handle it on the break. No shot.
0: Cap, he's going to go down. If Victor stays healthy, is the most versatile big that we've ever seen. Remember, size-wise, this is supposed to be Ralph Sampson. And Sampson was just a guy in the box, in the lane, that could just be able to get left hand, right hand. But the way Wembanyama can play all five positions, and he can, because I've seen it all season, the way he could pull up from three, the way he could dominate in the paint, they get to the foul line, he can do everything. When you see that line of 41 points and 24 rebounds.
2: And three blocks.
0: And three blocks. And again, 41 and 24 rebounds.
2: Youngest player to ever do that.
1: Double for in a half for the first time as a Spur since Tim Duncan.
0: Yeah, there's nothing like it. But what do I always tell you about sports, right? You look for something that you've never seen before. You look to be able to enjoy something you've never seen before. We've never seen anything like this.
2: I have never, ever walked in. I walked in the gym and watched the late Kobe Bryant as a high school player. I'm like,
0: sure.
2: Who's that guy? That guy's unbelievable. I watched Kevin Garnett at age 16 and went, that kid could go to the Hall of Fame.
0: You said it at the time.
2: I did. I absolutely said that at that time on Oprah.
0: Yeah.
2: It was the most insane thing I'd ever seen. I walked into a gym. I told you this. I was at a game at Simeon. These two guys said, hey, follow us after the game. We want to show you a kid. Okay, I'll play along. In the inner city, I drive to the Marcus Garvey Elementary. I walk in and see a seventh grader who's 7 feet tall, Rashard Griffith. I've never seen anything like it.
0: No.
2: Handled, could score, great hands. I'm like, okay, that's insane.
0: Yeah.
2: Who is that kid? He's in the seventh grade. 7 feet tall.
1: It's so different with Wemby, too, because, like, I know we get hyperbolic in sports reacting to things as they're happening. I don't think it's hyperbolic to say if Victor Wembanyama stays healthy for his career, he's going to own the NBA record book. It'll just be his name.
0: Yeah.
2: Yeah.
1: In basically everything.
0: This is why this was my MVP. And when he made his case to be MVP, I agreed with him. There's no question about it. He's the most valuable player. And this is no shot at Gilgeous Alexander, Shay, but he's just incredible, Wembanyama, and he will be the best big man that we've ever seen because of his versatility. This is not hook shot big guy. This is not layup big guy. This is a guy that could do it all.
1: He's like Steph Curry in a bigger Tim Duncan's body. It's absurd.
0: And by the way, so what's next in the creation? If you get this Is there an 8-footer coming in? that's a serious question. What's next? Because it just keeps getting bigger and different and more versatile and more strong. Like, remember Karl Malone? Now we see LeBron, right? This is what LeBron at his size, that's the same size as Malone. But Malone was a completely different player than LeBron.
2: Malone was down on the block.
0: Yes. Yes.
2: He could step out a little bit. Malone wasn't pulling up.
0: But size wise, and of course, it's a different, you know, body, but size wise, they're the same. Size wise, because LeBron, 260?
2: At least.
0: Yeah, okay. So, and so was Malone with the boiler. But he was big and strong, right? And so that's the next generation of Malone. This is the next generation of centers in Wembanyama. And I'm saying, what's next?
2: Yeah,
0: is this the limit?
1: We're going to get a 7-footer with like a 45-inch vertical.
2: Yeah, he's an alien. This kid's an alien.
1: Unreal.
2: I've never seen anything like it. He's from outer space. He's amazing. Like, I was blown away. I've seen him play a billion times.
1: He's like 7'6" Kevin Durant. It's impossible.
2: Yeah,
0: take that, Bol Bol.
2: I sat there watching the game, and I said to my wife, "Hun, you got to watch this kid." When he stepped into the 28-foot three to tie it, she's like, "How tall is he?"
0: Yeah,
2: 7'6", hon. Oh my God! Like watch his form. Shoulders over his toes, elbow in, loaded up. Let's go! Like, his form was magnificent. That wasn't some guy in a runner just flinging it up at the buzzer.
0: Cap, he's 22.
2: Yeah, and listen to him do an interview. That kid is mature beyond his age.
0: Brother,
2: it's good crazy. In
0: the room. Yes, he's good in the room. Yes.
2: It's crazy what a great interview he is.
0: Around the NFL is coming up next. Albert Breer at 8:35. Question mark on Cap and Jay Hood.
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0: Around the NFL with Shea W. Norley.
1: 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Hoodie, I have a list for us from CBS Sports, again, relating to the schedule, some quirks. But before we get to that, I want to start with something a little different, kind of off the wall. There was a video over the weekend that went viral. Tom Brady debuting his start as a model. I believe this was modeling for Gucci, and he was walking the runway where fans have said he appeared to look like the Terminator because he was so rigid in the way that he looked, and he almost looks fake in his face. The facial structure is so off-puttingly perfect. He looks, they call it the uncanny valley in AI, where something like looks close to real, but just unreal enough. That's Tom Brady. Convince me this guy isn't like an alien or made a blood oath with the devil to look perfect or just got millions of dollars worth of work. It's off-putting how uncannily perfect he looks.
17: Well, that's what he wanted. You think, is that part of the TB12 method or is that just some scalpel work?
2: Wow.
17: Huh?
1: Hey, Cap, look, it's on YouTube right now. Look at him. It's outrageous.
17: Well, what do you think of it, Cap?
2: I mean, he's Tom Brady. Yeah, he looks like a creation.
1: It's bizarre.
2: It's bizarre.
1: It's off-putting to me. It makes me uncomfortable when I see him.
17: Well, all of us cannot be perfect like Tom Brady had the perfect doctors. I mean, it's one thing to be able to go through weight loss, brought to you by
2: TheAngeloSystem.com. Shea's looking good, man.
17: Yes. Well, it's one thing to go through weight loss, but another thing to be able to have that those facial features.
1: Dude, look at when he got drafted, when he came out of Michigan versus what he looks like now. It's not the same guy. He's like a total reconstruction.
17: Yes, yes.
1: He looks like a meme. You know the meme or like Squidward when Squidward got his face redone in SpongeBob?
17: Yes.
1: To look like a perfect person. That's what Tom Brady looks like. It's off-putting.
17: See?
1: It's too perfect. It's inhuman.
17: No.
2: He's Tom Brady, man.
17: There he is. There it is, Shay. He's Tom Brady, man. There you have it.
2: That guy's... I love him. I'm a big Tom Brady fan, but he's off-putting because he's so freaking perfect in so many ways.
17: I'm not bothered by it. I know good work when I see it. He's got the best doctors.
2: He might want to send a recommendation to Demi Moore. Oh, God.
1: Jesus.
2: Whoever she's using, that chop house ain't working well. Holy smokes.
17: Around the NFL brought to you by the Chop House. Shay?
1: All right, let's get to the NFL schedule list.
2: She used to be smoking hot.
1: All right, all right, take it easy.
2: What happened to her?
1: Take it easy. My goodness.
2: Like a wood chipper. Jeez.
17: I haven't seen her.
2: Oh, hold on.
1: Just, yeah, twitter.com. All right.
0: She's on Twitter?
1: The photos
0: he's,
1: are.
0: He's just saying anything to get out of this.
1: No kidding. All right. The CBS Come on. I'm trying to hold get on, to some football.
2: Go ahead.
0: I'm ready.
1: What's it look like? Oh, my God. Woodrow. Let's go. 22 schedule quirks. Obviously, we're not going to get to all 22 of them. This from CBSSports.com. This one irritates me. It probably irritates the Seattle Seahawks. The Seahawks will play on 6 different days of the week.
0: No.
1: They are just the third team in 99 years to play on 6 different days. They will get a Wednesday game in their opener with the Patriots. They have a Saturday game in week 15, followed up with a Friday game in week 16 on Christmas Day. They will also play Sunday, Monday, and Thursday. Only 2 other teams have played on 6 different days in a single season. In 1927, the New York Yankees, an NFL team, played on every day except for Monday. And in 2024, the Chiefs played on every day except Tuesday. The Seahawks will join them as the third team ever to play on 6 different days.
0: Makes no sense, man. Makes no sense. Ugh. I can't believe that. I mean, just because you won the Super Bowl championship doesn't necessarily mean you got to play 6 different days. And once again, I am right about this. The NFL does not care about the player.
1: No.
0: You don't care about their schedule, their body clock, what they have to go through. Let's keep our eyes on, and I'm not rooting for it, injuries with this team because of how many different, you know, times they have to play. Players are creatures of habit. 6 different days? That's crazy.
2: I know Shay's not happy about the Christmas Day thing. I love it. I think it's phenomenal. Wake up. The family does the presents with the grandkids and our kids. And then the Bears and the Packers? Game on. And Thanksgiving? Game on.
0: That's great. But you don't own a movie theater. It's bad for them. What about them? They won't see your rear end in there.
2: After the Bears game.
1: And you know where I stand on it, Hoodie. We don't need to force games on Fridays. It only hurts the product on Sundays.
0: He doesn't care about that. I do. In this country, 12 and 3:25 still matters to me on Sundays. They couldn't care less. Now, why don't you just shutter the red zone, by the way, after 3 o'clock?
1: I was just going to get to that because here's another fun schedule quirk. 7 times this season, red zone in the late afternoon slot will have only 3 games. 7 times. There will only be 3 games at 3:25.
0: You know how horrible that is, Cap?
1: 9 times, there will only be 4.
0: So there's going to be a lot of Cardinals and Raiders in there.
2: Yeah.
1: This is the cost of playing on Wednesdays and Fridays and Thursdays. You're going to be sitting there at 3:25 on Sunday going, what the hell? I'm getting fed Titans Cardinals again?
2: Fair.
0: That's horrible. That's bad football. It's a good nap time. That's usually my nap time there. The bad 3:25 game after the Bears have won the game. Celebrate a little bit and like, okay, nap. Why? Got to get ready for Sunday Night Football. That's the other question, Shay. Do you have in front of you how this affects Sunday Night Football? Will that still be quality football? I mean, the 3:25 is almost meaningless outside of some marquee games for the America's Game of the Week. But I wonder how a lot of this scheduling affects what is a gem, Sunday Night Football.
1: Yeah, Sunday night usually does pretty well. I mean, NBC gets mostly their choice for those games. They'll be fine. But I don't know. I miss when primetime football was special. I never even liked the Thursday game. Mm-hmm. And players don't like the Thursday game. But it's not going anywhere. I miss when it was Monday night, Sunday night, and all day Sunday. That was great.
0: Yeah.
1: What was wrong with it?
0: That's right. It's not like you were losing ratings or anything. It was still football. People were watching. A full slate of games at 12 o'clock and 3:25. Now, we'll just put it on every day. And by the way, all of football is not quality. As much as I know that hurts the NFL fan to hear that, you might gamble, you might be a fantasy football player. Can I just tell you, all of football is not great. Watch your 3:25s, you see the Cardinals every week. Horrible football.
2: Horrible.
0: Jets. Want to see that?
2: Raiders.
0: No shot.
2: Right.
0: Mindy, you need me to go to the store? Bears are over. What do you want to do? You have some dinner? Take that. Seriously. Horrible football.
2: Remember the Carolina Bears game? Wasn't it 6-3?
1: Yes.
2: Eberflus was the guy. That's what you're going to get.
1: Yep. That was Seahawks Bears, wasn't it?
2: Maybe it was Seahawks.
1: The Thursday night game, and it was 6-3.
0: Oh, my God.
1: It was horrible.
0: Horrific.
1: Quickly, too, if you're looking for a team that will resemble last year's Patriots, a.k.a. easy schedule and get off to a roaring hot start, the Ravens will open the season with 7 straight games against teams that finished under 500. I know you're probably thinking, well, that probably happens often. It's the third time in 56 years that that has happened.
0: How many does Lamar win there? That's the question.
2: I'd have to see the schedule.
1: Six, seven.
0: All right. Out.
2: Wow.
0: He did the 6-7 thing.
2: Yeah,
0: again,
2: I got
0: folks.
2: It.
0: See what he did?
2: I got him.
0: I guess he will flourish in those. Those are not playoff games, Shay. And that is our look around.
1: Fair.
0: Around the NFL.
1: They're little games, Hoodie. Little game Lamar will be just fine.
0: Around the NFL right here on Cap and J Hood. Do we have Albert Breer scheduled to join us?
1: I believe so. And Around the NFL brought to you by the Angelo System. 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
0: Job, Jay Moore. There's something going on over there. I'm going to go over and walk over and find out what's going on. But first, Albert Breer is going to join us next on Cap and J Hood.
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24: Yuengling, the oldest brewery in America.
0: Good morning, Albert. How are you?
25: Good morning, guys. How are you doing?
2: We're doing well, Albert. The Cubs and White Sox played over the weekend. And the one thing they could agree on, the entire crowd of 41,000 chanted, Green Bay sucks, in unison. And then I saw at a Brewer game, they're all chanting, the Bears still suck. Do you like that part of rivalry? Because I do. You love Ohio State, Michigan. I wanted your take on other sports chanting.
25: Can I give you guys a good story that involves that sort of thing?
2: Yeah.
0: Yes.
25: Okay, so when I was, you guys remember Drew Henson, right?
2: Oh, sure. Yeah.
0: Yeah.
25: Yep. So Michigan quarterback, for people who are listening who don't know, and he was also a New York Yankees prospect. And so he was the starting quarterback at Michigan in 2000 after Tom Brady left. He and Brady had bought over the starting job in 98, 99, become starting quarterback in 2000. Had a dynamite year, his junior year at Michigan. So that offseason of 01, George Steinbrenner lured him away from Michigan. And George Steinbrenner, of course, was a huge Ohio State booster, right? The band room at Ohio Stadium actually is the Steinbrenner band room because his wife was in the band at Ohio State. So there were all kinds of, you know, is George Steinbrenner buying him away from Michigan, all that stuff. So he got assigned that summer to AAA Columbus. So Drew Henson, who had been the Michigan quarterback now, was in 01, maybe it was 02, 01 or 02, was assigned to play his AAA baseball games in Columbus, Ohio. And so that whole summer, what people that I ran with at Ohio State would do is you get all drunk and then go down to the Columbus Clippers game and sit on the third baseline and boo the hell out of Drew Henson. And so Drew Henson, the entire year the entire summer that he was in Columbus as a AAA prospect, as a player in his home stadium, had college kids going and getting drunk and heckling him.
2: Awesome.
25: So I think that's a pretty I think good comparison for what you're talking about. Maybe it takes it to another level.
0: Love it. That's when you're committed as a fan when you're doing that.
2: Yeah, I think it's hilarious. I love the rivalry. Like, I don't know if you saw it, but Pete Crow Armstrong got into it with a lady White Sox fan who chirped at him, and he went over the top with his profanity. But he didn't, Hoodie pointed out, maybe he didn't completely apologize. He said, I regret my choice of words when he said a sex act to her. But other than that, I love the passion. And you see it in college football probably more than you do in the NFL.
25: Yeah, I mean, it's out for blood in college football, you know. So a lot of that stuff is, I mean, I've witnessed some stuff that was pretty regrettable. Like, I remember seeing, you know, one year our fraternity block was up in the sea deck at Ohio Stadium, which is the upper deck. And I remember there was some guy wearing a Michigan hat in the front row of sea deck. And one of my fraternity brothers just said to me, watch this, walked right over to him and took his hat off and threw it off the upper deck. So there's stuff like that that you would see. Like, and that's, I think, like in pro sports, would probably get someone thrown out of a game or something like that. That was pretty regular. And look, like our side of the rivalry, too, to be fair, like we were the rednecks. You know what I mean? Like, so So, like that, I've got all kinds of stories like that. And, you know, college football, I think the intensity of it is on a different level, I would say.
0: Albert, where do you place Nashville amongst the cities you like to go to covering the NFL? Because since the Super Bowl, was it 2030, Nashville will host the Super Bowl. So, and the Breer rankings, where is Nashville for you?
25: I love Nashville as a city. Am I the only one who's concerned that it's not going to be big enough?
2: Yeah, I don't disagree with you. I've been there, and I'm like, wow, that's a small city. I mean,
0: they're getting bigger and bigger every year. I mean, the infrastructure is crazy right now, the construction there.
25: So I was actually, and it's grown a lot. And one of my best friends from college actually lives there. And so I've seen it, like, since, you know, like, I think he moved there, I don't know, 08, 09. And I know what he paid for his house in Brentwood, and I know what it's worth now. So I've been there enough to like have witnessed some of the growth, which is unbelievable. But here's the other thing about there that I think is at least interesting. When I've been through there on my training camp trip, you know, whenever I've gone there, I feel like the traffic is like underratedly bad. And I had someone explain to me that the reason for that is that the growth in population has completely outpaced the growth in infrastructure.
0: Mm-hmm.
25: Like, and I'm talking about roads, interstates, that sort of thing. And like what the city has, like the size of the city now, like it's not supported by like the amount of roads that you would have in a big city. And if that's like the case on like a normal Wednesday, you know what I mean? At 3 o'clock in the afternoon, what's that going to look like when it's hosting a Super Bowl? So I don't doubt that, like, if you're staying downtown and you never have to get in a car during the week, there's going to be a great time. I love Nashville in that way. And I think it's, from that perspective, it's going to be great. I just wonder what it's going to look like if you aren't staying in one of, like, a dozen hotels downtown. Like, I've seen what this looks like in cities that have trouble handling the magnitude of a Super Bowl. And you know, here's like the interesting thing was I looked this up. And so only four cities outside of the top 25 have hosted Super Bowls before, right? So those four, two are Las Vegas and New Orleans, which are just event cities, right? Like, so they're literally built for it. The other one's San Diego. And the last time San Diego hosted a Super Bowl was like 25 years ago. Mm-hmm. And they don't have a team anymore. And then the fourth is Jacksonville, which was an abject disaster.
0: Oh, my God.
25: It was a Super Bowl city.
0: I was there. It's horrible.
25: So I think Nashville has, I just think, like, you know, it's good that they have, you know, 3.5 years of runway, because I feel, to me at least, like there's going to be a lot of work to do to make it work.
0: Jacksonville was the motel, not hotel. Motel had to stay in, feet against the door, while I laid on the floor.
2: Oh, God.
25: they legitimately had to bring cruise ships because they didn't have enough hotel rooms, right?
2: I do remember that.
0: That's right.
2: They did.
0: I was there. It was horrible.
2: Horrible.
0: Before we
2: let you go, there was some speculation online yesterday that the Bears and Von Miller could be discussing a one-year deal. You think he has anything left in the tank, and would you do that if you were the Bears?
25: Not a terrible idea. I think he's like a guy who's like good for the room, so to speak. You know what I mean? Like, so I don't think that there's any sort of like, I wouldn't do this, especially after the Bears didn't really address the position the way I think some people had hoped they would early on in the draft. So I don't mind the idea, but I think like with Vaughn, you just have to know what you're getting, which is like, how much is he going to be playing? And if you're going to get the most out of him, I think Buffalo kind of figured it out at the very end of his time there. The Commanders use him the same way, which is like, you're going to use him very much as a part-time player. And that's what he is at this point. And so, you know, again, like, as long as you're using him that way, as long as you're not like kind of putting him out there, 60, 70% of the snaps, I think it can be fine. And, you know, he could be additive, of course, in a lot of ways, just as a guy who can bring real championship experience to the table, you know, both from his time with Denver as a young player and then, you know, as a veteran player with the Rams and even with Buffalo, where, you know, he was part of a real championship contender.
2: Albert, have a wonderful rest of your day. You got any plans to come visit Chicago this summer before training camp trip?
25: Well, I wish I did. I don't have anything in the books right now.
2: All right.
25: You guys don't have World Cup, right?
2: We do not have World Cup here.
25: That's amazing.

0: He's backed up.
1: You know we've been backed up.
2: By the way, a little breaking news. Demi Moore just lost another pound.
0: Come on, man.
2: Eat a sandwich, darling. Come on.
0: Darling, what year is it?
2: What do you want me to tell you?
1: 1902.
3: Judge, let me just say, Shay, that's Marshall Kaplan's kid.
0: Holy mercy.
3: Is that a surprise he said that? On Cap and
0: Jay Hood. Have my steak on the table, dingbat.
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3: Time for the Cap and Jay Hood cut of the day. It's a classic.
2: It's brought to you by David Flom, Matt Moore, Chicago Cut Steakhouse. It's on LaSalle, folks, on the north side of the Chicago River. The burger is simply spectacular. Jay Moore.
12: Yo. Oh.
2: Yes, it's boring, but it's a sport.
12: Oh!
2: Whatever.
12: Oh.
3: It's not boring.
2: Okay, then you're boring.
12: All right, cut!
2: We had guys like Jay Cutler. It was nothing to admire.
3: I admired 500
2: from
3: Cutler.
2: That's a fact.
3: Yeah, we admired Cutler and his 500 record, did we not?
2: And he didn't like being the face of the team. He was mediocre at best. Yeah. If I never hear him again, it's too soon.
3: Coming up with Waddle and Sylvie at 3 o'clock, Jay Cutler. I'm glad you mentioned that.
2: Oh, great.
3: I did.
2: Great.

0: soon for you?
1: I listen to those guys every day. You just gave me a 15-minute break.
2: Jay, what are your thoughts on the Crosstown series? Are you excited about the White Sox?
0: Oh, man.
1: Get him, Sylvie.
0: Here we go.
3: So at 6:48 this morning,
2: they swept the Sox.
0: It's unbelievable. Here we go. 312-332-3776.
2: They swept the Royals, hoodie.
0: Here we go. Cap. World War III.
1: Get him, Sylvie.
0: Here we go. See? Trying to keep the peace around here. Here he comes.
3: So I heard it at 6:40. Tyler, pull the sound.
0: Here we go. See? It was all good. And then you open the mic.
3: Shay thinks he knows everything. Right, Waddle?
4: And that's all, folks.
0: The Cap and J-Hood Classic Cut of the Day.
5: 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On LaSalle, north side of the Chicago River. The weather is turned, the patio's open, best view in the city, and amazing food.
0: We should go.
5: Let's do it.
0: We should go as a program.
5: Let's go.
0: Especially with breakfast being available. I think that's a good spot for us. Let's do that.
5: Let's do it.
0: Today is National Devil's Food Cake Day. That picture looks delicious. Of the chocolate cake in front of me. I know it's a metaphor for other things, but I'm actually talking about cake this time.
5: Love it.
0: It's outstanding.
5: Love it.
0: Also, National Roadie Day.
5: Roadie, like the roadie who works like on a circus carny?
0: Yeah.
5: Like or a roadie that sets up for a concert?
0: Yeah.
5: Or, like, hey, give me a roadie to go, and you're going to take it with you. A drink.
0: No, I think it's the former that you mentioned. Ryan McGuffey. That's what we're talking about. Hey, that's your roadie.
5: That's my roadie.
0: That's exactly right. That's a roadie that said, hey, give me that. Check, 1, 2, check. That's what he does.
5: There you go.
0: Do you have stats? Do you have Bears stats for us? You're trying to work out a win total for the Bears with your formula, it sounds like.
5: Yeah, I think it's Mike Clay has the percentage chance you're going to win each game on your schedule. He has the Bears more than 50% to win their games, 11 out of the 17. Mm-hmm. And he also projects Caleb to throw for 3,870-some yards.
0: Come on, man.
5: Bears to run for Menungai 8-something, 900-something for DeAndre Swift. He has a 1,000-yard season for Rome. He has a solid year for Luther Burden. 898 for Colston Loveland, and he has the Bears going up from 35 sacks last year to 38 this year.
0: We got to get Caleb those 4,000 yards. I don't want this to be a topic anymore. I want him to knock it down so that way we can move on.
5: Let's go.
0: You gave me 38 and change. Cap, we need to get him to 4,000 yards.
5: Yeah, just so we don't have to talk about it.
0: Cap, he's got 18 weapons. Can he get 4,000 yards with the 18 weapons he's got? Mouse Davis up there in Lake Forest can't get him 4,000 yards.
5: Mouse Davis.
0: Him and his offensive weapons. Because we need another wide receiver, another tight end. We need another this, another. Okay. We got the kitchen sink. How about 4,000 yards now?
5: Let's go.
0: Now you can make that claim. Like, if they don't get 4,000 yards, that is a shame. Because they've given him everything. Again. Okay. We thank you so much for listening and calling in and being part of the program here on Cap and Jay Hood. Thank you, Shay. Thank you, Jay Moore. How about a Waddle Wednesday tomorrow?
5: Let's do it. Get ready, Tommy. Have a great day.
0: So long, everybody.
5: Take that.
0: From Chicago.
5: Well, Tommy. See you later.
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15: Yes. And not interested in looking ahead either.
16: Uh-oh, so sorry to interrupt. Here's Yelly going deep to make it 1-0 Brewers.
17: And a ground ball back up the middle of base hit. Vaughn makes the turn. He's headed for third. The throw goes to the cutoff man. Bowers drives in a run to make it 2-0. Freelick bangs one down the left field line. It's a fair ball headed towards the corner. That scores Vaughn. Bowers is on the move around third. Swanson just getting to it. No throw. It's a two-run double by Sal. Line shot into center of base hit. That'll score another run. Throw goes to third. It's cut off. 5-0 Brewers. And a drive to right. This ball is hammered. Way back and gone. A three-run shot for Bowers, and the Brewers have put up a snowman at Wrigley. Yelich pops up. Shallow left. This one is down. Fair. Gets away from half, but Contreras will stop at third. It's a double for Yelich. Another run scores.
18: Just a bunch of lowlights for the Cubs. Same for the White Sox a little bit later in Seattle. The post-Cubs Sox letdown that we should have seen coming. It's funny, a good friend who's a diehard White Sox fan texted me Sunday after the Sox won. My God, that was awesome. Sensational game. What a weekend. Pound the Mariners tomorrow. And I didn't listen. Yeah. Probably should have pounded the Mariners last night.
19: A couple of my buddies got saved from themselves. We're in Wisconsin. You can't make the play in Wisconsin because it's a non-gambling state. Mm. So whatever apps and everything they have, they're trying to race to the border to get there in time so they can make a play on the Cubs game.
18: And they wanted to play
19: the Cubs.
18: They
19: got lucky.
18: They did get lucky.
19: They got lucky. Yeah. Thank heavens for the state of Wisconsin and their non-gambling rules that allowed them to keep a little more lettuce in their pocket.
18: It saved them a little cash.
19: That's exactly
18: what
19: it
18: did. I mean, those Brewers, they did it again. They don't slug a lot. You know, we've always talked about that. As impressive as this organization is, they don't really hit a ton of home runs. They get the fewest in baseball. They don't slug a ton. They just find ways to win. They actually slugged a little bit last night. Bowers did most of the damage with the shot that hit the scoreboard. Yelich went deep. They had three doubles, so five extra base hits. And they chased Shota, who just did not have his best stuff. Shota's been awesome.

0: awesome. He really has been pretty awesome this year, and he didn't have it last night. I don't blame – now, I'm not attached to it the way Cap is. Cap came out this morning. He was super fired up right at 6 o'clock, came out of the gates. Cap came out swinging. He's mad at council. Why would he leave Shota in that long? I'm not attached to it emotionally. I get why Cap's upset, and I get why all Cub fans are upset. Tyler said it yesterday. He was in for you, Yerk. And by the way, welcome back. Tyler said, as annoying as it was that the Sox took the series from the Cubs, it won't – it'll be a lot different if the Cubs lose the series to the Brewers. He goes, I'm going to go from being slightly annoyed and having to wear it a little bit from my Sox fan friends to being pissed off.
1: To being perturbed.
0: And being perturbed. Yeah. I get why Cap and Cub fans are mad. Cap came out swinging at Council. So, again, I'm not emotionally attached the same way. I also understand why Craig Council was trying to squeeze every last pitch, every last out of Shota. It's a bullpen that was kind of taxed. I mean, what... Their longest start over the weekend was 5 innings from Jameson Taillon on Saturday. That bullpen was kind of taxed. It's 3 straight days in a huge series against the Brewers. And Ben Brown, what's the best Ben Brown's going to give you tonight, as good as he's been? 4? You're going to your bullpen at some point, probably early again tonight, even if Ben Brown is good as they try to stretch him out. I understand why Craig Council was hanging on to like every... trying to get every last out he could out of Shota. Did he leave him one batter too long? Maybe. They scored 3 runs. The difference between 5 and 9 at that point, they only scored 3 runs. So how do you guys feel, and how much of it are you putting on Craig Council? Shota just didn't have his best stuff, and the Cubs kind of needed him to last night, and he didn't.
1: I think it's too early to do anything silly. I think it's too early to make any declarative statements about anybody in anything. Everybody's been complimenting Shota for the better part of the whole season with the way he's had command of 3 pitches and he's been able to keep people off of balance. And you have a stinker. Taillon had a stinker.
0: He kind of did.
1: Yeah.
0: And he's been pretty good.
1: Yeah, and he had a stinker. It's going to happen. Some nights you're going to go out there and you don't have it over the course of 28 to 30 plus starts. You're not going to have it. He didn't have it. What are you going to do? I worry. Yeah, the pitching is what the pitching is, and the quality of the pitching that you have is not over the top phenomenal for the Chicago Cubs. I don't think I'm crazy if I said that when you look at that squad.
0: No.
1: Yeah, you look at that squad, and good luck finding an ace. You know what I'm saying? Good luck finding an ace. What you're going to have to do is you're going to have to beat teams, and when the bats go silent, sometimes things are going to get tough on you. And that's where you're at with the Chicago Cubs. When they hit, things are good. When they don't hit, things aren't good. And if you got to win games 9-8, well, your hitting better be on point, because your pitching more than likely is the one thing that's going to falter you over the course of time. Period. That's my overview of what I think about the Chicago Cubs.
0: And for some reason, I don't know how to explain it. I don't know that anybody does. Even people like deep diving in these baseball organizations as they go through their analytics and their projections. I don't know how you make sense of runners in scoring position stats, right? I don't know how to do it. I can look at the stats and say, well, that's not good. Some teams are going to be good. Some teams are going to be bad. Why? I don't know. Is it a certain type of profile with your hitters that you're looking for, a certain thing you're teaching? I mean, perhaps that is like some deep divey. You have to really be knowledgeable about what's going on in these organizations, the kind of hitters they're looking for, what they're trying to teach, all that kind of stuff. I think as fans, it's a little bit harder to explain, but I can look at one team's struggles. Can't understand it, but I can look at one team's struggles and wonder, why is it always like this? I think Cub fans are there with their team. I think they're sick of looking up, seeing 1-for-9 with runners in scoring position, 2-for-13 with runners in scoring position.
1: You're right. It's great to get on base.
0: Of course.
1: It's great to be on base.
0: Of course. And by and large, over 162, you are going to be a good offense. You're probably going to win a lot of games if guys are on base a lot. But how do the Brewers keep doing this when they don't really slug, they don't really hit home runs, but they seemingly can drive the big run in when guys are in scoring position or on base? And it's something that the Cubs have really, really, really struggled with. And I mean really struggled with. And I don't know how you make rhyme or reason out of any of that. I really don't. But it's been a real thing, and I think it is at like the heart of some of the frustrations of this Cubs offense. And the Brewers just keep finding ways to put it to them. Now, they have two more games. You can win this series. You've got to face the Miz tonight, which is never easy, but that's the task at hand for the Cubs. If you want to talk about the Cubs and the Sox, 312-332-3776. You're going to see one of the premier shows in baseball on the North Side tonight. Mizorowski has been incredible. He hasn't given up a run since April 25th. He's got 22 Ks over his last 13 innings. Batters are hitting 105 with two extra base hits off of his curveballs and sliders this year, Yerk. He's throwing those breaking pitches about 37% of the time. He's actually seen, we're seeing an increase in his four-seam fastball usage from a year ago. But he's still throwing his breaking stuff, his slider and his curve, 37% of the time. The run value on his breaking pitches are in the 100th percentile in baseball. And again, off of the slider and off of the curveball combined, it's a 105 average with exactly two extra base hits. So they will have their hands full against one of baseball's premier pitchers tonight. But if you get to them, you feel great about yourself. And you set yourself up to win the series tomorrow.
1: Well, they're going to have to rally the troops. Circle the wagons, Carm. I don't know how else to say it. That's what the Cubs are going to have to do tonight. And again, it's early. You're in first place. You're a game and a half in front. Everybody's kind of slowed down in the NL Central. Your bottom team is no longer three games above 500. They sit there at 500.
0: Yeah.
1: All right. So things are starting to level off a little bit. That's what happens when you go on two 10-game win streaks. You would have loved to win the series on the South Side. You didn't. The next series is the most important series to win. And right now you're in the next series. You're in the one against Milwaukee. So what do? Simplify things at the plate. You don't complicate things. You simplify things at the plate against the guy that throws the way he throws. And that's it. Try to barrel up the ball and go about your business.
0: Every fastball is 101. Yeah. I mean, it's crazy. Yeah. His last pitch last week against San Diego in the seventh was 103, I think. His last pitch was like his 93rd pitch of the game. It was 103.
1: I think he's got like, 200-plus mile an hour balls that he's thrown over the plate.
0: It's insane. The slider's like 95. No wonder why guys are hitting a buck five off of it. I mean, it is just mind-boggling, the kind of stuff he has. And it's one of those that you know, if you're a Brewer fan, certainly, but if just you're a baseball fan, you like watching it, not when he's pitching against your team. You keep your fingers crossed that he stays healthy, because we know what has generally happened with these high velo max effort guys in baseball here in the last decade or so in the epidemic of arm injuries. But if he stays healthy, it's like, my God, the sky's the limit. And yeah, you've got your hands full against one of baseball's best tonight. The Cubs lose tonight and they do fall to second. The Brewers have closed the gap to just a half game out. Jack McGrath was there last night. Young Jack was there. I mean, he was at the game in style last night. You aware of what, you aware of this? Jack and Tyler last night. I mean, living large.
1: High on the hog.
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0: were just there for the relaunch.
1: Yep.
0: 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That's the hoity-toity.
2: That was my first time ever sitting in one of those clubs. Thank you, Advantage Dealer Group, because that was pretty cool.
1: King of the castle.
2: I was a bit gluttonous last night because it's all-inclusive food and beverage, I will say.
1: Mm-hmm.
2: Would you guys like to hear what I ate last night?
1: Yeah, what was on the menu?
0: Jack came in today, and he says, morning. He goes, my stomach hurts. I really ate a lot last night. And then he sounds like when I take my 10-year-old to the baseball game with his buddies.
1: To the old shakies.
0: And I'm like, Jack.
1: You fill up on potato spuds, you don't get the good stuff.
0: You know, I took Gio and some of his buddies when they were like 10. One kid ate so much, he started puking. But he's 10.
2: That was close to being me last night.
0: He's having nachos and cotton candy and popcorn and hot dogs and a chocolate sundae. And then Jack... I go, how old are you? So tell everybody what you had.
2: So I'll go in order of what I ate. So I started off with a hot dog and a slice of pizza next to that.
0: Like right when you walked in, that's it? You saw the food?
2: The food layout. There was like, a buffet. There was a hot dog and piece of pizza. Right. So I went hot dog, piece of pizza, ate both of those, and then I immediately grabbed a Garrett's popcorn because they had a big Garrett's popcorn thing. And then pro
1: cheese
2: tip,
1: popcorn, caramel corn.
2: It was just the butter.
0: Not Chicago mix.
2: Not the Chicago mix. I like just the butter. Mixes. They didn't have the Chicago.
1: It says,
2: mix.
1: Really? Like the butter. It says something about an individual when he chooses the butter popcorn.
0: But he said they didn't have it.
2: That's all they had was the buttered popcorn.
0: Boy,
2: butter.
0: The Chicago mix is like that's the most classic thing.
2: So
0: they have.
2: They also had things of M&Ms as well. And here's a pro tip: if you haven't heard this one before, pour the M&Ms in the buttered popcorn. Mind blown. Tastes great.
0: He's like a child. I love it.
2: And then I also ate the rest of the M&Ms.
0: The rest of the M&Ms?
2: Well, like I didn't pour all the M&Ms in the popcorn.
1: So he had one of them satchels.
0: So wait a minute.
1: You get like at the ball game?
2: You actually get like a little, they put them in like fancy little glass containers. Wait,
0: has the game started at this point?
2: I ate the hot dog and the pizza before the game, and then the popcorn was during the game. So all that's right. Like first inning.
0: So by the first inning, you had had hot dog, pizza, popcorn, and M&Ms?
1: Yes.
2: Correct. And two beers.
1: And then where'd you go next?
2: And then then we're getting into like the fourth inning and I finish my popcorn and I'm starting to get a hankering again. So I go back downstairs and I grabbed a cheeseburger and I ate a cheeseburger off the platter and they had fried pickles and they had mozzarella sticks. So I ate those as well.
1: Dude, oh boy, that's a bad combo.
0: This is like when
1: dude.
0: We went to the Village of Elmwood Park. Remember we did the tasting?
1: Yeah.
0: I mean, he's just going.
2: And I cleared it all. I like ate it all.
0: All of it? You ate it all?
2: Yeah. And then, in about after the seventh inning stretch, I went back down because they had an entire ice cream bar. So I ate chocolate ice cream with sprinkles, two cherries, gummy bears, and Oreo on top.
0: You're amazing, Jack.
2: And then after the game, we went back down to walk through, and they had these little dessert plates, and they had like this little chocolate mousse thing, and I ate that.
1: Well, chocolate mousse.
0: How many beers did you have in between?
2: I knew I had to work this fine morning with you guys, so I cut myself off at three beers, and then I drank water.
1: So you
2: after
1: had two
2: that.
1: Before the game, and you had one during the game.
0: You didn't go out for beers after.
2: Didn't go out for beers after.
0: Boy, I give him credit. When I was his age, after walking out of the game, I'm right at the bar.
1: Ripped.
0: I'm impressed, Jack.
1: Belly up to the bar.
0: Did Tyler? What was Tyler's mood like? Because now Tyler Aki was in for Yurko yesterday. Like Tyler was going to be annoyed, you know, if the Cubs didn't play well.
2: Yeah,
0: in the series.
2: No, Tyler was getting upset.
0: Was he pretty upset?
2: He was getting upset.
0: Was he mad that like Cap that Council left Shota in too long?
2: No, we had the conversation at the game. I think we all looked at each other like, oh, he's kind of got to get him out of here. But then we discussed it as a group, and Maggie was there as well. We discussed it as a group, and we were like, they don't have any bullpen arms. So who are they going to go to next? I mean, the guy they went to was in AAA all year and is 35 years old. And
0: wait, who came first? Who'd they go to? Not Ethan Roberts.
2: What was his name? It starts with a B. Yeah, I don't even remember the guy's name now.
1: Bob Baumhauer.
0: It's not Bob Baumhauer.
2: It was his first time pitching all season long.
0: It was his first
2: time
0: all season, yeah.
2: So, I mean, who else are they going
0: to
2: go to?
0: The Brewers had to use one bullpen arm.
2: Yeah,
0: Bruins covered the last four
2: innings.
0: Speaking
2: of guys who just come out of nowhere, they have this Shane Drouin guy who hasn't pitched in the majors. He's 27 years old, and he comes up and he's whipping off 94-mile-per-hour sinkers.
1: The Cubs went to Roberts, and then they went to
0: Roberts first,
1: and
0: right?
1: Then they went to Ty Block.
0: Roberts came first.
2: Yeah,
0: and then they went to Block. That's right.
2: So I mean, they're going to a guy who just came up. What are you going to do?
0: Well, and at that point, you're kind of like, all right, you are sort of conceding a little bit. You're like, it wasn't our night. It wasn't Shota's night. And you are conceding a little, and you want to do your best to keep your most valuable.
1: He gave up eight earned runs, and his ERA got raised to 3.38.
0: 3.38, right?
1: So look, guy had one bad outing.
0: It was only the second time all year he's allowed a home run with men on base.
1: Yeah.
0: It was only the second time. Even Yelich's was a solo shot. Those you can live with. The Bowers won off the scoreboard. That's a little bit tougher, and that swelled the game from 5 to 8.
3: Good news about that. Guess who I picked up in fantasy?
0: Bowers?
3: Yeah.
0: All right. I mean, geez, we got drilled by Kevin Zipak, our former producer, one of our former colleagues here.
1: When does Hannah's performance come under?
0: Zipak is in. Zipak doesn't work here anymore, but Zipak, I think he works at CDW now, right? Zipak is still in the league with these guys.
1: Right.
0: And he drilled us, I guess, in fantasy.
3: I'm winning against Tyler.
0: All right. Well, it's Monday.
1: That's a poor
2: Monday. Let's you guys are winning. We're winning. You have to change it. You have to remember, Carmen and Yurko are on your team.
3: We are winning against Tyler.
0: Royal we. Yes. We are winning. Okay.
2: For people that don't know, Carmen and Yurko have invested in Hannah's fantasy baseball team.
1: A big financial commitment we've made.
0: A whopping $40 each, or no, 20 each. Was 20. It 40? 40.
3: 20. 20. No, 20 each.
0: 20 each, right?
3: Yeah.
1: $50 league?
0: Yeah, yeah, I think it was $50.
1: Oh, barely worth it. Jeez.
0: We each invested 20.
1: Yeah, we each invested a 20.
0: All right, there's
1: 80%
0: so much cut. There's so much to talk about. There was craziness in the White Sox third inning yesterday. Like, did the umps ultimately like adjudicate it properly or not? How much did that cost the Sox? Look, they scored a run. So, you know, both teams were a little flat coming off of Schultz was good for the most part. He didn't walk anybody, but like both teams were kind of flat coming off a very emotionally charged weekend. Can they bounce back tonight? Will Venable got tossed for the first time this year last night. He doesn't, you know, he's usually not too overly demonstrative, but he was upset and he got tossed after what was a wild third inning. There was a game seven in the NHL last night. I mean, the Canadians are on this incredible run. There's Wemby's performance. We've got so much to talk to. It was a fun Monday night in sports. And we're going to be kind of baseball centric still. It's baseball town USA. Both teams above 500. White Sox did fall two games out as the Guardians won again. They beat the Tigers. They're now 27-22. 312-332-3776 for Carmen and Yurk. Happy Tuesday. We'll be right back.
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11: Okay, second. Calling a crew consultation. We've had a structure around second base on the runner, and that hindered the runner from being able to score. We're going to score that run and the whole play.
12: Well, I mean, if you're going to take a route that almost gets you to the edge of the outfield and run into the second baseman, then sure, yeah, he calls the guy. I mean, this is... I don't see Will staying in the game on this. For me, it's like, watch... Gosh. Watch how far his route is outside. Almost like finding him right there at second base. That to me is, he's trying to get contact. I don't think you should award him
8: home plate if he's trying to work towards the contact. There's one thing to be in the vicinity and hit somebody. There's another thing when you absolutely seek it out, which is exactly what the runner Pareda did going around second base. If you make a turn that is a normal turn, you're halfway inside where Sam was and the baseline. I don't see it.
13: Well, Venable, now he does get tossed. We could tell it was back-to-back plays that were just fumbled, that did not make sense. And Will Venable not having any of them.
8: Yeah, it's a good one to get run on if you're Will Venable. Absolutely, two calls go against the White Sox back-to-back, and it just totally derails the White Sox in this game. Only down 2-0 now, but it sure feels like they deserve better.
0: Both games got away from our teams last night. Obviously, we talked a lot about the Cubs to open up the show. White Sox lost 6-1. Schultz was good. First time in his big league career, he didn't walk anybody. It was good to see he get some of the command issues under control last night. He had 6 strikeouts, but, the White Sox didn't really hit much. They squandered an opportunity early in the game where they had a couple on, and unfortunately, Vargas and Montgomery have been so good, both struck out to end that inning, and Brian Wu got through that damage and then was able to pitch 6. He struck out 8. He gave up only 3 hits, did not give up a run. Pizarro gave up the only run. But that craziness in the third, what really I think drew Will Venable's ire and what he got so upset about was the fact that, okay, he acknowledged there could have been some extra obstruction. You could have called that. That was around second base. I think his point was that runner should be awarded nothing more than third. He was out at home by, I'm not joking, you guys. He was out by 25 feet. He was out by 25 feet. What the third base coach was even doing sending him is beyond me. He was sending him as Colson Montgomery was getting the ball as the cutoff man from the left fielder. I have no idea what the third base coach was thinking unless he saw the obstruction and he
1: did it intentionally.
0: I don't know, but and I'm not sure if.
1: Could he pull the AJ Pierzynski?
0: I don't know.
1: That's a Pierzynski style running play.
0: And I think Venable was so upset that there's no way you can reasonably say that the obstruction was going to prevent that runner from scoring at home. Like if it was a bang bang play, maybe he was out by 25 feet. It was crazy. The play before that you heard Beckham and Schifrin reference. I don't think by the letter of the law, the White Sox got jobbed there. And for people who weren't up or watching this, there was a runner on first. I believe there was one out. There was less than 2. That's all that really matters. There were less than 2 outs. There was a runner on first. Liner is hit to short to second base. Antonacci caught it and then dropped it. You can't do that.
1: Right.
0: You can let it hit the ground, but you can't catch it and drop it.
1: So
0: it immediately becomes a dead ball. The batter's right. out and it becomes a dead ball. The runner's.
1: He could have side-mitted it.
0: He could have.
1: If it never went into Webb, he could have side-mitted it, batted it to the ground, picked it up, and got the double play.
0: Yes.
1: But the minute it goes into the Webb and you intentionally drop it, that's against the rules.
0: You can't do that.
1: Cannot.
0: You can't intentionally do that. Like Yurko said, you could find another way to sort of flub it. You could let it hit the ground.
1: Close your mitt, turn it to the side, and just let it deflect straight into the ground.
0: Yeah, but you can't catch it and then expect. And then you're not going to double off the runner at first because that does immediately become a dead ball. And you see the umpire acknowledge it. My hand goes up, it's a dead ball. It's an out and a dead ball. So I don't think they got hosed or jobbed there. I think Antonacci was trying to make an intelligent kind of heads-up baseball play. He just didn't totally execute it the right way. And that's as simple as that. The obstruction thing and then how much, that batter runner is allowed to advance, I think was maybe somewhat curious and you could nitpick that and wonder if they screwed the White Sox there. Look, at the end of the day, again, they didn't hit much. They scored one run.
1: You're not going to win scoring one run.
0: Try to bounce back tonight. Both teams have to do that as they were coming off, both teams were coming off the emotional highs, I think, of the weekend. And, maybe they were both a little bit flat. It's a much higher stakes series for the Cubs as the Brewers have chased them down once again. They're just a half game out. It was not too long ago. Cubs are in the midst of a couple of 10-game winning streaks, and the Brewers for a little while were in last, I believe, if I'm not mistaken,
1: three weeks ago, I think they were last
0: in the Central, and here they've come again, and I think there's
1: half game out with a +67. Yowza.
0: Are they the NL Central? Like, are they the Cubs version of the old Twins? If I can make the parallel to what the Twins used to do to my beloved White Sox. You know, when the Twins, like, I don't want to say they didn't have star power, because they did. I mean, they had Joe Mauer. You know, like, they had Justin Morneau. Like, they did have. They had Joe Nathan. I don't want to say that the Twins didn't have star power, because they did. They had a Hall of Fame catcher. I mean, he was great. But, like, they did it on a shoestring budget a lot, and they just. How are they always so good?
1: They were 5.5 out 10 days ago.
0: Is that right?
1: 10 days ago, they were 5.5 games out of first place.
0: Wow.
1: They've gone 8-2, and the Cubs have gone 3-7. Yeah.
0: Wow. So I didn't realize it was that quick. Are the Brewers kind of like that? I mean, the Brewers have some star power, too. They've got some really good players, but they do operate on a shoestring budget in a small market. They're just smarter. They are, quite frankly, just better in the margins and smarter than a lot of teams. And that's their advantage. And I feel like the Twins had that a lot.
1: Yeah, but the Cubs are going 10-game. They're 9-2 in their last 11 games, the Milwaukee Brewers.
0: 9-2.
1: But they had their stretch earlier in the year where they looked like caca. They had a 2-4, six-game losing streak, a four-game losing streak. I mean, they've put losing streaks together. That's why I say you can't judge, oh, Milwaukee's done, oh, Milwaukee's. No, they're not done. They're not done yet. Mm. Nobody's done, guys.
0: Can't count out the Brewers at any point, right?
1: No, ever.
0: You shouldn't do it in May.
1: Yeah.
0: And I think we've learned our lesson there the last couple of years, don't you think?
1: And let me tell you, Milwaukee, with the squad they have and the management team they have, they've gotten to the lead. They've been behind. They've been in the lead. They've gotten behind. They've gotten in front. They've been able to hold on to, a 3-4-game, 6-game lead in the division. The Cubs haven't been able to hold on to leads in the division. When they do get up top, they get chased down. You know, when they're front runners, you got to have a certain type of skill and a mindset when you get out front to be able to stay in front. To when things get a little bit toasty, you find a way to go ahead and stretch things out again to give yourself a little bit of cushion as you move forward. So maybe that's the next step in the Cubs' maturation process with the group they have is, okay, we're in front. We've separated ourselves. Now let's come back and become close again. What do we do as an organization to get this thing? And let's stretch out our legs again and get up by 4 or 5 games.
0: Yeah. Our video stream this week, it's Memorial Day week on ESPN Chicago, and the video stream is brought to you by Yuengling, the oldest brewery in America, celebrating 250. 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You can also watch us on Twitch. PCA, talked about the incident in the outfield from a couple of days ago. He talked about it before the game yesterday. We'll play that sound for you in case you missed it. 312-332-3776 to talk Cubs and Sox with Carmen and Yurko. We'll be right back.
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24: Say it back.
0: Yeah, it was PCA on Sunday, and then he spoke yesterday before the game, talked a little bit more about the fan interaction with the woman who was calling him PC AAA, and he said an obscenity back to her. This you could feel it in the park all weekend, and he was really bearing the brunt of it. And we were trying to figure out yesterday, will any Sox player get that kind of treatment when they go to Wrigley in August? I don't know that any Sox players are quite as polarizing. PCA right. happens to be because he's very emotional.
1: Sure.
0: He's a very emotional player, which I don't mind. Like, I, as a Sox fan, I like PCA. I think he's a good interview. I've heard him on the station with Waddle and Sylvie a couple times. I think he's, insightful and thoughtful. And, yes, he is very emotional.
1: Yeah.
0: And you don't want to ever be on tilt where it affects you. I know that's a poker term, but when you're doing things... because you're letting the emotions get the best of you. You don't want to do that at the poker table. You never want to do it, right? And so you've got to be careful. He sort of walks that line. And in terms of giving it back to fans or what fans say to players, there are certain lines you don't want to cross. I think we all know what those are. You know, some expletives and some foul language. Okay.
1: Yeah, like, I don't know.
0: I can get over it.
1: We come from a city that has Ditka yelling at fans, screaming at fans.
0: Flicking them off.
1: We had Mike Tomczak flipping off. Yeah. Ditka's walking away from him. It's a classic picture.
0: Classic.
1: It's the one Tomczak signs the most. By the way, Ditka walks away after chewing him out, and he just flipped him off.
0: Flipped
1: him off. Said blank you.
0: Yeah.
1: I mean, right in front of the world. They got it. Right? Sometimes you deserve what you get.
0: Ditka telling a guy his IQ is zero, See that? That's your IQ, pal. Zero.
1: He's threatening guys and saying, let's go fight.
0: Yeah.
1: Right now, let's go down there.
0: So
1: sometimes you get what you deserve on both ends. Sometimes you get what you deserve on both ends. Now, as a player, you're going to get criticism. You're going to get the opposing team's fans getting on you, and you're supposed to have a thicker skin and not react to that. But if you do, okay. You reacted to it.
0: I don't come down too hard on PCA here for reacting to it.
1: And maybe he was dead on balls accurate. Who knows? We don't know. We don't know.
0: So here was PCA addressing it yesterday before the game.
25: Well, I mean, if you're going to go and open your mouth like that, I think you should probably expect. I mean, I saw the cameras in my face. It's not like I didn't. I'm not really on social media, so I don't know what's going on there, but I'm definitely aware of the fact that it has blown up. I think I just regret my choice of words the most, and who that affects in my life, directly and indirectly. I don't think that any of the women in my life would ever think that I would use those kind of words regularly, especially referring to them. So I'm just bummed out of the word choice, about the word choice, and that a bunch of little kids go and probably find their way to social media and see that as well. But, you know, I am intense on the field, and in a moment like that, I think I just let it get away from me a little bit. But, again, poor word choice. Lack of awareness, too, when it comes to who's watching me. So I don't want to represent the other guys in this clubhouse that way, because mostly everybody in here is the opposite of that. But
0: so there's PCA's mea culpa. The key to the moment, things happen, things are said. Definitely lines you don't want crossed. I don't know that this is the end of the world. I really don't think it is. And hopefully we all move on from it.
1: Sticks and stones will break my bones, but names will never hurt me. I said it as a child, and it's more appropriate now than it's ever been.
0: I do wonder if any Sox player might feel it from the Cub fans, though, when they go up there in August. I don't know who it would be. Maybe Colson Montgomery, maybe
1: in two different scenarios at that point. Maybe the White Sox, end up, instead of being the team that's two games over 500, is a team that's eight games under. And the Cubs stretched their legs, yes. So it depends what the scenario is come August. Yeah. And, of course, everybody's mind is going to be on the Chicago Bears.
0: That's
1: because
0: true.
1: Because the Bears are coming down the pipeline. That is football time. Time for baseball to take the back seat. So it's great that it's in August. It's great that it will be available then. But it'll be two different scenarios moving in at that point.
0: The bigger conversation is just what's happening with Pete Crow and his offense. Look, and I do think
1: he got out of it, now he's back in it.
0: And it kind of feels like maybe he's back in it a little bit. I thought he was getting out of it. Thought the at-bats were better.
1: Is he trying to do too much?
0: And I still think they're better than they've been and than they were in April. It was really rough. I don't know, Yerk, if he's trying to do too much. What do you tell a hitter? You've got to simplify things, maybe.
1: Barrel on ball.
0: Yeah.
1: Swing at strikes.
0: You know, he's still a 2.2 win player according to baseball reference, because the defense is
1: all defense.
0: The defense is superlative. I mean, yeah, it really is. His OPS plus is 96. It's not awful. It's not good.
1: It's average, Carm.
0: You know, you're a little bit below average. It's certainly not awful, but I don't think Cub fans envisioned a 229, 308, 366 slash line, right? There's no way you can, there's no.
1: With a lack of thunder.
0: Right. With five home runs. I mean, but like there is no world in which Cub fans would have been said, no, it's fine. He does all this other stuff defensively, which he does. And again, it is superlative defense.
1: Five home runs equates to 19 for the season.
0: Right, exactly. That's like 19, 20 home runs on the season. Yeah. There's no way Cub fans were thinking, that's good enough.
1: No.
0: Coming off of last year, signing the big contract. Am I right?
1: Yeah. No, you're 100% right.
0: There's no way.
1: No, you want him more.
0: That any Cub fan was like, no, I would have been fine with
1: that. You expect a rebound, Carm.
0: And for the guy that was like, look at Bobby Witt's first two seasons. Fair. Bobby Witt was an MVP candidate by his third year. So if PCA is going to do this, at some point, you got to hit it, and by the end of the year, if you're going to make the Bobby Witt Jr. comparisons, which I would caution, he's got to be an MVP candidate. I think Bobby finished second in his third year.
2: So
0: he's not Bobby Witt Jr. I got news for you.
2: My opinion,
0: at least not yet.
2: My opinion of PCA is evolving, and I don't know if I'm the only Cubs fan who's becomes a little more frustrated with his antics when the hitting's not there. I mean, when you're hitting, everything is happy and good. But if he's hitting like he is right now and he has all these antics where he's still kind of sometimes throwing the bat. And I mean, yesterday when he popped out in the sixth inning, he's moping off the field with the bat over his head. They didn't show it on TV, but I was at the game. I mean, he's walking slowly off the field. Dansby Swanson's in the batter's box. There's guys on first and second, and PCA's like walking slowly off the field. It's like, and he's starting to tilt his head down. That emotion when he's not hitting well, I think can become a little frustrating for fans when he's not hitting.
0: I guess you wonder if it's affecting him too much.
2: That's what I'm kind of wondering. Is he, this all going, having to go and make that statement yesterday. I wonder if he's just getting a little frustrated at the plate.
0: I'm sure he is. He doesn't take it to the field, in fairness. His defense is still great. He doesn't do boneheaded stuff in the outfield when he's in the field. So he's not taking that aspect of it to the field. At least it doesn't seem to be that he's taking it to the field. But is it all catching up with him a little bit? Is he feeling the pressure? Is he putting too much pressure on himself? I think all those things can be true. Because, again, there's no way people envision that this would be the offensive performance and that this would be good enough.
2: Do you think our expectations were too high for PCA? Because I feel like we came into after last season, after a stretch, everybody wanted him to make a comparison to the 90s Bulls. Everybody wanted him to be the Michael Jordan. They wanted him to be the best player. When realistically, he might be the best player on the team. You know, the one guy, the guy that it's all built around. When realistically, he might be more of your Dennis Rodman, where he's the guy who's going to go out and rile people up, and he's going to have emotion, and he's going to play good defense, and he's going to do all of those little things right. But he might not be the best player on your team.
0: I don't know. These aren't really apples to apples comparisons, I think. But did we make too much of it? He's a former first round pick. He was a player you identified that was a jewel of the Mets system that they were willing to give up foolishly for half a season of Javi Baez, who was one of baseball's more intriguing prospects. This is a first round pick loaded with talent.
1: And this is a guy who did it at the big league level.
0: Who for 2 months last year was otherworldly. Yeah. So did we, you know, baseball's hard. Did we overestimate just how good he was going to be? Perhaps, but I don't think that you can blame anybody for thinking he was going to be great. He was a first round pick. He was a highly touted prospect. He was doing it at the big league level.
1: Yep.
0: So you raise expectations. You have
1: He's
0: certain
1: not
0: expectations.
1: Just that guy.
0: Of those types of
1: He's
0: players.
1: He's not Dennis Rodman.
0: Yeah.
1: Okay? He's not.
0: And quite frankly, he just has to be better at the
1: right.
0: plate. And maybe he will be at some point,
1: he
0: but he has to
1: be
0: better.
1: One of your top three players. You know, that's what they saw. That's what they've come to expect. Maybe not a guy that's going to put 45 homers up there, but it'd be a 30 home run guy. That's what he was with only a half a year of production last year. So yeah, there needs to be more.
0: And the baseball world knew about him. He was a top 20 pick.
1: Yeah.
0: Lewis is in Hyde Park.
1: No
0: What's
1: surprises.
0: Up,
1: Louis.
3: Hey, how you guys doing today?
1: What's Good, up, man? Lewis?
3: Ooh, whoa. Did you say Louis?
1: King Louis, yes.
3: No, none of that, man.
1: All right, Lewis. It is.
3: No, I'm just joking. No, I just want to say I'm a huge Sox fan, and I'm going to tell you this. It's fair game, man. I don't like hecklers. Like when I've been to the ball club a few times, and I hate when people heckle players. I don't do that. I believe in having class. So what that lady did and his response, I felt she deserved it. Now, like you said, the choice of words could have been better, but I don't have a problem with what PCA did. I mean, you go after a player like that verbally, then, you know, hey, it's fair game for him to respond back, you know, verbally towards that. So I just wanted to say, hey, you know, PCA is a guy I roll with, even though I hate the Cubs. I would love to have him on the Sox, but I just want to say as a Sox fan, I don't have any problems with what PCA did.
0: Yeah, gotcha, Lewis. Thank you, buddy. I think most teams would probably like to have him. All's fair in love and war. 312-332-3776. It's Carmen and York. We'll be right back.
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19: This is your White Sox Minute. I'm Len Casper. The Sox dropped the series opener in Seattle Monday night, 6-1. The previously hot bats were cooled off by Brian Wu in a stingy Mariners bullpen. Noah Schultz went 5 1/3 innings.
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0: Sylvie said, what if the Cubs just traded Baez for Baez? I mean, given Javi's high level of defensive prowess and base running, there was a lot of value that he brought in his prime. And do you take that? I mean, they are very similar when you think about it. Like, they can kind of get hot. Javi was probably even more consistently, though, like, well, I shouldn't say more consistent. Javi had a lot of stretches in his career where he'd go nuts for like 3 weeks.
2: Right.
0: And he was like, Javi could carry the offense. And then he'd revert back to, okay, there's
2: chasing everything outside.
0: Exactly. And like, he'd have a .210 on base percentage for
2: the
0: next three.
2: You know, if BCA had the eye of Ian Happ.
0: Oh, man.
2: Boy, he'd be dangerous.
0: Yeah.
2: You know, he'd be dangerous.
0: A lot of guys wish they had that.
2: Yeah, nice eye, Cyclops.
0: Exactly.
2: Boy, you'd be in great shape.
0: They're eerily similar, though, in a lot of ways, aren't they? There's just everything is tied up in the defensive and base running value.
2: Right.
0: Again, Javi still brought, I think, a little bit more impact time to time.
2: Flash the leather.
0: Offensively. Oh, yeah, flash. I mean, Javi.
2: Flash the leather.
0: You know. At his best, he was.
2: He's the greatest tagger of all time.
0: I never thought I'd talk about a guy being a great tagger. But
2: no, but he was.
0: He's the greatest tagger I've ever seen.
2: He could receive a ball.
0: Ever.
2: It's like poetry in motion. He'd just bring it down to the bag. Put it on the leg.
0: I had never
2: put it on
0: that.
2: The ankle. It was. It looked like he wasn't even doing anything. It was just like an artisan, like a juggler. I mean, it was a thing of beauty. And then for a long time, it took over for the frustrations you'd get from him at the plate.
0: Right.
2: But then at some point, it just was not worth it.
0: You know, Javi had in that those some of those prime years, you know, 6'8", 6'7", 4'3", win seasons.
2: Yeah.
0: And that was largely
3: defense.
0: Tied into the defense. Now, he did have a couple of years. You know, when he finished second in MVP voting in 18, Javi was a 129 OPS player.
2: Give me the stat line across the board.
0: 293, 26, 554. It's the best offensive year Javi's ever had.
2: Yeah, 326 on base percentage is probably below a handful of guys in the Cubs that have 240 averages.
0: Yeah.
2: 240, 340, you know, 100 points above what their batting average is.
0: Yeah.
2: His batting average was his on-base percentage, basically.
0: Pretty close, 33
2: always. 33 points, 10% above. Eh.
0: For his career, Javi's a .292 on-base player.
2: Yeah.
0: So he popped.
2: You can't live with that.
0: It's hard. But he's still been worth 27 wins over the course of his career. So that number would be higher if not for the last couple seasons where he struggled. You know, he was a negative win player this year. 2 years ago, he was more than a negative one win player when he really struggled in those 80 games with Detroit 2 years ago when they made the charge down the stretch. And he wasn't even really a part of it. I mean, he had gotten hurt, I think, at that point. And then when he was healthy, I don't even think they went back to Javi. It was a little bit more useful for them last year. But, yeah, did they just... And is that okay? What if they just swapped Javi for a younger Javi? Is that okay? Jack saying, yeah, he's the Cub fan. I suppose it is. You got a younger player. You weren't going to do anything with Javi Baez going forward. And the Mets rented him for a half season. They got nothing out of it. They said goodbye and they gave you a younger player.
2: Yeah.
0: So I guess that's okay.
2: How do you fix his offensive woes? That's what you
0: had a hitting coach.
2: The guy that can do that is the guy I want to talk to. How do you fix what's wrong with him at the plate?
4: How much of it do you think is mental? Because that's what I was trying to get at a little bit earlier. Like, he seems frustrated at the plate.
0: Yes. Yeah.
2: It's a hard
4: and when
2: game.
4: Things aren't going well, I mean, he's only 23 years old, so he's got a lot of time to work on it still. But it seems like he gets really frustrated. He starts swinging out of his shoes, and it just doesn't work.
2: We've seen guys struggle here. We got to be a current home run leader struggled here to the point where they didn't pick up a $10 million option on him, right?
0: Schwarber?
2: Yeah. When they let Schwarber go.
0: They non-tendered
2: the guy.
0: They non-tendered him.
2: Talking about a guy who's been thumping 50 and 47 homers in the last handful of years. Everybody's looking for left-handed power. You had left-handed power, and you know what you did? You let him walk. He just said goodbye. We want nothing from you or for you. We just want to let you go. We want you off of our team. That's basically what they did to Kyle Schwarber, right? Left-handed thunderstep, big
0: that

0: understick.
1: That's a left-handed thunderstick.
0: Yeah. That's the guy that makes it happen, right? So they've done that before. I'm asking, and it's been fixed. So he went and struggled, was let go for nothing, and now he's a world beater. What was his contract that he signed?
2: He signed five for 150 millions of dollars.
0: $5 for $150 million. His swing was broke. Something was wrong with it. He couldn't find it anymore. And then he went and worked on it and became one of the best home run hitters in the game. Point being is at 23, yeah, he's way too young. But let me find the guru. Let's find the batting guy that's going to get it done. I got some guys in Northwest Indiana.
2: John Mailey.
0: That considered him. Well, he's with the Cubs, I think, already.
2: He is.
0: But we've got guys out there that are hitting gurus. We'll bring him in.
2: Do you know more than one hitting guru?
0: Where's
2: the ghost of Walt Reniac?
0: Doesn't everybody? Bobby Morris, Rich Baffia, Dave Griffin. Doesn't everybody? You got them out in your neck of the nape. Guys that played some college baseball.
2: Oh, sure. We've got
0: that
2: some
0: gone to the sweet science of hitting.
2: Yeah.
0: Read the Ted Williams book. All types of stuff. Teddy Williams wrote a book.
2: Teddy Williams was talking about
0: plane
2: launch angle 30, 40 years before anybody talked about launch angle.
0: Absolutely. So I'm telling you that we need to find that person that can. And here's the thing. You got to be able to reach him to get and speak the language that he can understand.
2: Something's got to get him going. Something has to get him going where he gets a little bit more confidence at the plate. And then can he sustain it? We just haven't seen that. Minus like 7 to 8 good weeks last year. He has been, other than that, he has been a below average big league offensive player.
0: One of our guys knows PCA down at the club.
2: Yeah.
0: Or is an acquaintance of his. Is it
2: Caleb Williams?
0: He's an acquaintance. No, it's not. My point is that you need to, on an off day, maybe bring him down to the club, hammer out 36, drink some of the brown juice, the good stuff. You know what I'm talking about?
2: Sure.
0: Get a little hammered up and then, laugh, joke around,
2: enjoy
0: some camaraderie and some jocularity, and then get back in there and relax and remember exactly what you're doing. You're playing a game. You're having fun. You're getting well paid for it. Let's go out there and have a good time, not put so much pressure on ourselves.
2: All right.
0: That's it, right there.
2: Sounds good.
0: We're going to make it happen down there.
2: Ari's in Aurora. What's going on, Ari?
3: What's going on, guys? I appreciate you taking my call.
2: You got it.
3: I just wanted to speak on the PCA situation. Everybody sees the 10-second clip of those harsh words that came out of his mouth, but I feel like nobody's talking about the 45 seconds to a minute that he had before where he was just, taking an earful after taking that hit off the wall, and then he finally rebelled and said something back. So, lady wanted to chirp for 45 seconds to a minute, and then he finally said something back. But, of course, only the 10-second clip gets recorded.
2: Yeah.
0: Well, like I said, I've got no anger at PCA. Bad foul language is used to make a crisp, concise point. When you have a limited amount of time to be able to do it, it's used to let you know exactly what the thoughts are. That way there's no gray area. Was there any gray area in his thoughts?
2: I probably
0: didn't feel like it, Carm. It didn't feel like it. He went straight for the jugular.
2: Heat of the moment, man.
0: And that's what that when you want to get something across is the way that it's done.
2: And I don't doubt that he maybe regrets it. We all have done that from time to time when you're really charged up about something.
0: And I don't blame a young lady for wanting to support her squad.
2: Yeah.
0: And want to bust the chops and maybe break the confidence of the of a young player on the other team.
2: Yeah.
0: I've got no problem with her.
2: PC AAA.
0: Yeah. I got no problem with her and what she said. None whatsoever. She's a fan. She's got a right. She wants to boo. She wants to scream. She wants to whistle. She wants to yell. She wants to cheer. She's entitled to do what she wants. We were busting George Bell's chops in right field at the old Comiskey when he was right fielder for the White Sox.
2: Yeah.
0: Or Toronto. He was with the opposing team, though, at the time. So it had to be Toronto, right? George Bell was
2: George Bell, Blue Jays, White Sox, Cubs.
0: So he's with Toronto. He was out in right field. We were calling him Tinker Bell. Boom. Any type of Bell, you could throw out there. We are busting. He turned around one time laughing. Then once he acknowledged us and just
2: then
0: laughed.
2: Then you stopped.
0: Then it wasn't worth it no more.
2: We were doing that to Paul O'Neill once in right field. Yeah, we were doing that. And nothing like nasty, but just kind of riding Paul O'Neill.
0: We're nasty.
2: And then the minute like he acknowledges you, you're sort of like, all right, yeah, way to go, Paul.
0: Me and Dave Wydell were getting our chops busted in Oakland, Alameda County Stadium.
2: That's great.
0: Now, have you ever seen Dave Wydell and myself in a uniform? It's not picturesque. Looks like two baby Hueys. Only he's 6'7" and thin with a gut, and I was 6'1.5" with a gut. Two guys coming out, first two guys that come out to the field, and we're on that end zone down there with all the Oakland fans are all dressed up.
2: They got
0: the little heads on their shoulder pads, spikes coming out.
2: Yeah.
0: And can you imagine the two of us sitting in there, and the smell of reefer coming out of that end was unbelievable. It was so good. Snoop Dogg and his gang were out there.
2: It's so good.
0: And when I say gang, I just mean his friends, his buddies, the crew that he hangs around with. All right?
2: Sit tight, you guys. We'll grab some of your calls coming up at 312-332-3776. Want to talk about the Spurs and Wemby a little bit last night, some other fun stuff that happened on kind of an action-packed night in sports. It's Carmen and Yurko. We'll be back in 2 minutes.
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0: Oh my goodness. 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
2: Reggie and Mike Tirico and Jamal Crawford on the NBC call last night. I tweeted right as it happened. I was texting with some buddies. All you can say is like, come on. What are we doing here? I mean, he's 7'5". The ball,
0: he's rangy.
2: The ball looks like a softball in his hand. And now we're just hitting 30-foot threes to tie it in overtime in the Western Conference Finals. And because of that, you see the way teams respect him 24, 25 feet away from the basket. And a few plays, well, in the next overtime then, in the second overtime, he gave a little ball fake to Jalen Williams, and he went right by him. Because you have to respect the fact that this 7'5 guy
12: can pop a 27 foot
2: is hitting 27 foot threes.
12: Yeah, raining.
2: And I said, just stop. Like, come on, what are we doing? What is this with this guy? It is, you want to talk about superlative.
12: Yeah.
2: I mean, it's incredible. It's Carmen in New York, the good kid's back. 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And of course, when you look at his final stat line, and it's filter time. I mean, he had 41, 24, and 3 last night. He had 3 blocks, too. He had 41 and 24. So he's just the third player since 2002 with a 40-20 game in the playoffs. Your Joker did it last year. Giannis did it in 2022 on the title run. Was that the title run? Yeah, I think that was a title run for the Bucks. 21 or 22. He's the first player since Barkley in 93 to do it in a conference finals game. And he's just the 14th player in NBA postseason history to go 40-20. And he's just the 8th if you did it, you know, for guys that did it in the conference finals or later. So conference finals or finals.
12: Right.
2: The only other guys who have ever had a 40-20 game this late in the playoffs are, you ready for the list?
12: I'm ready.
2: Wilt, Elgin Baylor, Kareem, Moses, Barkley, as I mentioned in 93, and Shaq. That's it. It's literally the best of the best players of all time. And if he does not get hurt, Victor Wembanyama is going to be as good, if not better, than any big man that has ever played. Yes, I'm saying it. He is going to be better than any big man that has ever played the game if he does not get hurt, if his career is not sidetracked with injuries. If he plays a long career like Kareem, like Wilt, like Shaq, like Akeem, like Moses, he is going to be as good, probably better than any of them. Than any of them. The game is different. I get it. They weren't shooting threes, but you put the whole package together and you are looking at truly a one of one spectacular phenomenon of a player.
13: Why are you putting the qualifier of best big man ever?
2: He'll be as good as anybody.
13: I mean,
2: he's going to be as good as anybody. If he stays healthy, he's going to be as good as any player that's ever played. And I'll just kind of lump the big men together. I don't know why. He's going to do things that we always compare to these other guys as big men, but the blocks and the rebounds, you know, Michael Jordan was not going to have a 24 rebound game, obviously.
12: No.
2: So I just am sort of putting it in that context. He is literally doing things that the all-time greats have done. He's 20. How old's Wemby? 22? He's 22 years old. This is the first time they're doing this. This is the first run they're on. And by the way, that team, not only Wemby, can we stop for 1 second and look at the progeny of one Ron Harper, one of my all-time favorite Bulls. Dylan Harper turned 20 in March.
12: Mm-hmm.
2: He turned 20 like 6 weeks ago.
12: Right.
2: He had 7 steals last night. He had 24 points. He had 11 rebounds. He had 7 steals. The entry pass he made to Wemby in the second overtime, like the Spurs are just like, this is what makes you say, like, you want to know why franchises are good. Yeah, he was the second pick. I mean, come on. I guess I shouldn't be giving too much credit. But, like, you know, I guess just tanking the right way and developing players. Like, Dylan Harper at 20, stop. Stop it. This is not supposed to be happening. 22 and 20-year-old players are not supposed to be playing like seasoned vets in the conference finals. It is not supposed to happen. So, and Dylan Harper, I just felt like, let's give him a little love because it's incredible and he's got great ties to Chicago because of his old man. Let's stop and give him some credit too, because without Dylan Harper, they might not win that game last night, as brilliant as Wemby was. Seriously, Dylan Harper completely filled up that box score. Completely filled it up. It was 24 points, 11 rebounds, 6 assists, and 7 steals. Awesome. All right. I'm sorry. Go ahead, Yerk.
12: No, you're good.
0: I mean, it is.
2: You want to talk about Wemby?
0: No, it's just phenomenal.
2: It's phenomenal.
0: It is. And you talked about tanking. Yeah, whether they did it intentionally or whether that's the way it worked out the first time they did it, and then this time. But when they're going to go bad, they're going to go bad, historically bad. And I guess that's the only way to do it. You can't kind of half-ass a tank. You are either doing it and you're all in and everybody's in, and even the players on your team understand what the hell's going on. Fellas, go give the effort. Give a great effort. Nobody's going to deny it. Win a game. Win two games. We don't even mind. But we're not going to put you in a position where you're going to be able to win a ton of games.
2: Yeah.
0: Don't be upset about it.
2: That's right.
0: Professionals, you're getting paid. You go out and do a job. You play. But if we don't win, nobody's going to come back here and bust your balls. All we're going to do is just analyze the film. If we could play it more efficiently, we will. To implement the system that we need when we move forward, we need everybody to understand exactly what that system is now.
2: I mean, look, there's some luck.
0: And if you lose, you lose.
2: And there's some luck and randomness involved in all this. I get it. But the Spurs in 23 went 22-60. In 24, they went 22-60. They went 34-48 last year. And remember, Wemby had the, what do they call that thing? The thoracic outlet stuff, whatever it is, clot thing or whatever.
0: Yeah, he had an issue.
2: And he missed some games. But they drafted Dylan Harper second overall. They drafted Wemby first overall. Where was Stephon Castle? Like top five, I feel like? Wasn't Castle top five? How can anybody complain about tanking? I mean, I guess, like Yurk always says, only one team's going to win it.
0: Only
2: Are
0: one
2: you
0: week,
2: lucky enough to be that one team?
0: Only but one team does.
2: How can anybody complain about tanking when this is what, like, you're shooting for?
0: Yeah.
2: You're really bad. The Spurs are set for the next decade with these three.
0: Yeah. My theory was always if everybody is doing
2: analytics,
0: I go, then what's the advantage of analytics? If everybody's doing analytics,
2: you have to find something new.
0: You have to find something new and fresh. You have to find the numbers that matter most.
2: Right.
0: And consequently, you know, in a slew of numbers that come at you on a chalkboard, what are the three numbers that matter the most? And then you concentrate on those three numbers while you let everybody else try to figure out what they are. So the guys that know what matters most and weight the proper numbers the way they need to be weighted are the ones that ultimately come up with that advantage.
2: Yeah. The only thing that's going to prevent Wemby when it's all said and done from being one of the 10 best players of all time is injury.
0: That's it.
2: He's got such a determination too. You talk about a guy who's got a killer instinct. He's got it. It is the defensive impact he has is already almost unlike anything we've ever seen. And we've seen great defensive players. I watched Hakeem Olajuwon play. I watched David Robinson play. I watched Tim Duncan play. I watched Kevin Garnett play. I watched Dennis Rodman play. I've seen guys make a tremendous impact over games, over seasons, over careers, Yurk. I've seen it. This is as good and impactful as anybody I've ever seen already. He's 3 years in. I don't feel like this is hyperbole. It's that special. Tyler even said it yesterday. While Tyler's been a little bit more down on the NBA, he goes, this is stop and watch stuff with Wemby. I think it's the case for any sports fan. I don't know that there's a better draw in sports right now. I don't know that there's a guy I like watching more, maybe McDavid. And in hockey's a little different. Guys are on the off the ice a lot. I mean, shifts, you know, but McDavid's still on the ice
0: it's
2: for 20 minutes
0: seconds of action.
2: Right.
0: Your better forwards are on
2: 20
0: for
2: minutes.
0: Close to 20, 21 minutes. Your better defensemen are on for about 29 minutes.
2: And those 20 minutes are great. I mean, I love watching McDavid. I could watch Skeens pitch or the Miz pitch. I mean, there are a lot of great guys that I could watch Bobby Witt or Ellie De La Cruz play any day. I'm not quite sure there's anybody there's anything like watching Wemby or anything I get more excited for right now. I mean, I think is he the biggest draw in sports, both literally and figuratively right now? 312-332-3776.
0: American sports is what
2: American
0: you're
2: sports. Yeah,
0: American
2: like,
0: sports.
2: Yeah. Yeah, that's true. I wouldn't put like the Mbappes and some of the other
0: soccer
2: players
0: in
2: the world.
0: There.
2: But like, is he the number one draw here for our big four?
0: Mm-hmm.
2: Is he the number one draw in sports right now?
0: Aaron Judge, I think, still pulls him in.
2: I think he does too.
0: Shohei.
2: Not a lot of baseball players do, but I think
0: Shohei and Judge do. I mean, and you said it before when Barry Bonds came to the South Side, you made sure you went to a game. I went to a game when Barry Bonds was on the South Side.
2: Think about that.
0: Yeah. I mean, they talk about miracles.
2: Right?
0: Football players. I guess it was Mahomes when he was in his run.
2: Sure.
0: And maybe Mahomes now. I tell you what, I'd pay to see Myles Garrett rush quarterback.
2: Really?
0: Yeah. I mean, when somebody's that good.
2: He's pretty good.
0: When somebody's that good at it, Yeah, you'd pay to watch him play.
2: I'd watch Josh Allen play any day.
0: Name a running back you'd pay to watch.
2: None.
0: Okay, no.
2: No, I'm just kidding.
0: Well, no, but that's true. That's true, though. They don't apologize.
2: Bijan? Saquon, maybe? Bijan, maybe Ashton Jeanty?
0: Saquon after last year?
2: Yeah, it wasn't great last year. I'd say Bijan or maybe Ashton Jeanty.
0: I think you're hoping to watch Ashton Jeanty in the future. I think the guy that's closest to what people want to pay to watch, the closest might be Gibbs.
2: Yeah, he's Jerry Gibbs. That's a good one. That's good.
0: I think there's more receivers you'd pay to watch do their work.
2: Yes.
0: And it only comes with a great quarterback, like Puka.
2: Yeah.
0: I'd go see Puka as long as Stafford's the quarterback. If somebody else is a quarterback, not so much.
2: Yeah.
0: You know, so it's the combinations of quarterback receiver to me. Like Justin Jefferson without quarterback, just a guy.
2: Like last year?
0: Just a guy. That's all he is. If you don't have the quarterback, you're just a guy.
2: It wasn't so good.
0: Yeah.
2: Andrew's in Bartlett. What's up, Andrew?
12: How's it going, folks? Thank you so much for taking my call.
2: You got
12: this
2: it.
12: Morning. And yeah, that game was absolutely amazing last night. I mean, just so fun to watch back and forth. I mean, in the words of the great Paisan, DeFalco, I mean, Morón. Absolutely stunning. I mean, I'll be honest with you guys. I was cooking up some pasta late at night because I got off work late, and I was kind of going back and forth looking at the game, and I was at the stovetop, right? And I looked back for half a second. I didn't even see where he pulled up from. I just see a shot just flying up there and going in, and Reggie Miller's going crazy. I was like, did he just like tie it with like a half court shot at like the buzzer? And then I flip back and I see he just pulls up
0: with
12: 20 seconds on the shot clock, and I'm like, are you freaking kidding me?
2: It's crazy.
12: And I'm sitting there with my mom. I'm like, she you know, I played basketball in high school and whatnot, and she likes it, but she's not into it or anything. And I'm like, Mom, you gotta see this shot. And she's like, oh my goodness. And she's like, it's not the first time, you know, we've watched some games with Wendy together, and she's like, just like always in awe with him. It's like, she doesn't even like
2: sports. It's in awe. You're in awe.
12: Crazy.
2: That's the best way to put it. And even like casual sports fans or non-sports fans, you might show them a little bit and they'd be in awe. The real question is, what kind of pasta did you cook when you got home after work?
12: Just some classic Rios marinara.
2: Okay. All right. Sounds good. Thanks, Andrew.
0: Yeah. Thin spaghetti number two.
2: My favorite late night pasta snack
0: is
2: spaghetti aglio olio.
0: Oh, yeah. That's simple. Butter and garlic?
2: That's garlic and oil.
0: Garlic and oil.
2: That's all you need.
0: Yeah.
2: Sometimes maybe you could put a little fresh chilies in there, too, and some parsley. If you really want to get frisky, spice it up with some anchovies. Those are just added accoutrements.
0: Yeah.
2: The anchovies. Best late night pasta snack.
0: Do you smash the anchovy into
2: just chop
0: a
2: paste?
0: Oh, chop, fine chop. Okay. Yeah.
2: But it's more for like a pasta puttanesca. But, you know, still, you could throw it. But the best late night pasta with a little red chili is pasta. Spaghetti aglio olio.
0: I always felt calm late at night. Another simple Italian dish I like to call cacio e pepe.
2: Cacio e pepe is good.
0: Yeah.
2: It's a little heavy for late at night.
0: Is that what you feel?
2: Because the butter and the cheese.
0: I'm a butter guy, though.
2: Aglio olio is just oil and garlic.
0: Oil and garlic.
2: It's not heavy. It's not going to...
14: Isn't any pasta heavy at
0: night?
14: No.
0: No. It depends on the sauce.
2: Yeah, though. The sauce makes it.
14: I don't know,
2: sauce
14: man. Any pasta? It,
0: No. If you, like a garlic... He'll make it here.
2: Yeah. It's not heavy.
0: Make you cry. Make
2: something with like a ragu or like a real heart or like a gnocchi or a ravioli.
0: A ganache.
2: Those are spaghetti with garlic and oil. It's not heavy at all. That's why you have it late at night. It's a perfect late night snack.
0: Yeah.
2: If you're going to...
0: Yeah.
2: Have a little pasta late at night.
0: If you're going to do pasta late at night.
14: Yeah, I've never done that, but.
0: I myself, late at night, enjoy a capitelli, a pasta,
2: See, that's heavy.
0: That wants to grab.
2: Yeah, that might sit in your stomach.
0: What's the sauce you make that's got the meat and it's got the.
2: Like a bolognese?
0: Bolognese, right? That's what I like, my cavatappi with the bolognese.
2: That's heavy.
0: Yeah.
2: See, like that you can't eat at night.
0: No, because you'll wake up in the morning, you're going to drop a load and a half.
2: That'll kill you.
0: It'd be like the fat man and the little boy coming out.
2: All right.
0: Not good. Yeah.
2: That's going to have.
0: Yeah, you're the Enola Gay at that point. Oh, sweet heavens. Yeah. And for those of you who are not well seasoned out there, the Enola Gay was the airplane that dropped the bombs on Japan at World War II, right?
2: The fat man and the little boy were the bombs.
0: And the fat man and the little boy were named the bombs.
2: Those were the names
0: of
2: the
0: people
2: bombs.
0: Know. Yeah. So we know what we're talking about with the human being then becoming the Enola Gay.
2: That's right.
0: Yes.
2: Yeah. Thomas is in St. Charles. Thomas is in St. Charles. What's up, Thomas?
15: Hey, boys. How you doing?
2: Good
15: to talk to you.
2: How are you?
15: Hey, good, Carm. Hey, I just wanted to point one thing out real quick. The P PCAAA comment was not the only thing that that quote-unquote lady was saying to PCA. She used the word suck for probably a good minute to him over and over again. You suck, you suck, you suck. So the word suck was probably fresh on PCA's mind. Sure. Now.
0: May have been a trigger word, we call it. Yeah.
15: So I just wanted to point that out because, you know, she, and people have said, oh, the lady, you know, it's not the way to talk to a lady, which I don't think it is either. However, she used the word suck probably 15 times in the span of a minute towards him. So, I mean, I just want to point that out. It wasn't just PCAAA. She said you suck to him probably 20 times. Mm-hmm. Have a good source that was there.
2: All right. There we go. Thanks, Thomas.
0: Oh,
2: appreciate
0: boy.
2: It.
0: Yeah.
2: Yeah. Again, like, I'm sure he does regret it. I think all of us have at times said things that you, in the heat of the moment, you do regret saying. You feel like, I might have crossed a little bit of a line there. And it happens sometimes. We're still human. We make mistakes.
0: Sometimes those are the lines worth crossing, Carm.
2: Well, if you nobody can't catches expect that, these guys to nobody, be like robots.
0: If nobody catches it on video, then nobody cares.
2: Yeah, probably
0: just an incident
2: true.
0: Probably happened at least 10 times during the game.
2: This is the this problem with all the video cameras and all the cell phones and everything.
0: Charles Barkley once threw somebody through a glass.
2: He did.
0: Because he was chiding them.
2: He did.
0: Out in public.
2: Charles did do
0: that. Yeah, what? Boom.
2: And we love Barkley.
0: Goodbye to you.
2: I'll show you.
0: Yeah.
2: It's Carmen.
0: And you know what? Innocent.
2: It's Carmen and Yurko. We'll be right back.
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2: We have the May Whiskey U tomorrow night. I got a couple of appearances this week I'll be out and about. I just mentioned Thursday I'm going to be at the Max in McCook at Stadium Club. It's the bar in the Max. It's a great indoor sports facility in the near southwest suburbs, not far from where I live. So hopefully I'll see you guys out there with our putting challenge, thanks to Yuengling. And we're going to have that final spot on Team Carmen and Yurko available. The final twosome for the Grip It and Sip It Classic. Sold out in less than 2 minutes. We reserved a few spots.
0: That's what I was told.
2: Hoodie gave out a spot on Team Cap and Jay Hood last week. I'm giving out a spot on Wednesday for Team Carmen and Yurk, presented by Blue Chew. So hang with me at Stadium Club on 47th Street in McCook. 6 to 8 on Thursday. And then tomorrow I'm in Arlington Heights with Sylvie for the May Whiskey U. We're with our Sazerac Buffalo Trace friends. We'll have some Traveler Foolproof, which is new to the market. We're

0: Going to have E.H. Taylor. Yurko loves that.
1: Oh, yeah.
0: We've got
1: E.H. Taylor Amaranth.
0: We won't
1: farm.
0: Have the Amaranth, but.
1: Oh, my.
0: We are going to have.
1: I got spoiled that day.
0: You sure did.
1: Yes.
0: We're going to have a very special pour of whiskey at the end of the night. I've been sworn to secrecy.
1: I have
0: know what
1: too.
0: It is.
1: I know what it is.
0: People are going to go nuts.
1: I have been sworn to secrecy.
0: It's not Pappy 15 year, but people are still going to go nuts.
1: No, and they will. I mean, they will.
0: Special, very special pour at the end of the night. And then some tequila, some Corazon tequila. And Sylvie's coming. That's at Peggy Canane's Wednesday night, tomorrow night from 7 until 9.
1: Wonderful.
0: PM.
1: Did you
0: busy
1: enjoy
0: week.
1: The, did you enjoy the Preakness?
0: I did not watch it.
1: I didn't get a chance to talk to you.
0: I did not watch it.
1: Eddie, my apologies go out to Eddie Olczyk. Remember how I chided Eddie? Remember how I chided Eddie?
0: I do.
1: He had not only the winner, he had the exacta.
0: Yeah.
1: He had three of four in the superfecta. The only one he didn't have was the six.
0: What'd the exacta pay? Was it as good as the Derby? 100,
1: no, 100 and something. 100 and something. Still not bad, Carm.
0: A sharp stick in
1: still
0: the
1: not end. Bad. And Napoleon Solo got bet down 10 to 1 to 7 to 1 late. You know, might have been some, you know, heavy money, heavy sharp money coming in at the end. But good for Eddie.
0: Again.
1: Now you got to believe in the Belmonts, right?
0: Yeah.
1: 3 weeks.
0: Now I'll bet it
1: from
0: we'll win.
1: Saturday.
0: Bupkis.
1: Yeah.
0: Bupkis.
1: Three wins. Listen, it's a chance. 3 weeks from now, there'll be a chance to go ahead and get it done.
0: How was your brother's golf outing?
1: It was great.
0: Yeah.
1: 64, the finest. You know, we're getting to the age now where some guys, you know, hip replacements, knee replacement. Hey, can't make it. I just replaced my knee.
0: Oh, man.
1: So we had 64 of the finest come out. I'm trying to remember. I got it closest to the pin.
0: Oh, nice.
1: 5 feet one. Of course, I left the birdie putt a foot short from 5 feet. Really nice.
0: You're like Scotty Scheffler on Saturday.
1: Smooth move. It was fantastic. Good times. The pig, the lamb, the Greek, Lincolnshire Country Club. My man, Pete Vasily, they cooked the pig and the lamb, chicken.
0: Awesome.
1: The whole group there from Thornton Fractional That's North, cool. A couple guys from South. Yeah, we invite them in.
0: You know, do?
1: We used to open arms at this point.
0: You're real men.
1: No longer competitions. Right. The Marian Catholic guys, some other guys, they get out there, they come on by, and so we have a good time
0: That's
1: with everybody.
0: Dear.
1: The trip up, rained out, Whistling Straits.
0: So you didn't play Whistling on Sunday.
1: Whistling Straits Sunday, we got rained out, waiting to play. They delayed it. We wouldn't have gone out until about 4:15, and we would not have gotten anything in. But we played the Irish course yesterday. The good kid went 44-50.
0: Nice.
1: I got a triple bogey 8 on the 18th and a triple bogey 7 on the 10th. So I bookended my backside round with triple bogeys, which is absolutely brutal.
0: Still, a 94 is good.
1: Yeah, I shot a 94, then went back out and shot 43 because we didn't want to sit in traffic. 3 hours and 40 minutes. So we decided to go play another 9. We played an hour and 10 minutes.
0: Wow.
1: My guy, Paulie DeGeese, shot 31. Five birdies.
0: What's his
1: 31.
0: Handicap?
1: He's up plus one. Oh, he's a good player. Anybody that's played at Misswood knows Paul DeGeese.
0: Man.
1: They know what I'm talking about.
0: I played Misswood. I like Misswood.
1: Well, Paulie could pound the ball.
0: Come on.
1: And pound the ball he did. But even more than that, dude, he was 248 out. No, 268 out three wood. He had a 248. He was 20 yards short on a par three. Big, massive greens on the Irish course. Did you see my tweet I sent out?
0: No.
1: My tweet I sent out, they're sheep.
0: Oh, yeah?
1: In the Irish course.
0: You're literally like you're in Ireland.
1: Yeah, I said sometimes I come up to Wisconsin, I play goat ranches, but this one's a sheep ranch.
0: That's funny.
1: You believe it? Yeah.
0: That's funny.
1: And it's a video.
0: Oh, yeah, I'm looking
1: it's
0: at it
1: It's a video.
0: Now.
1: And it's got the sheeps.
0: That's great. Look at all those.
1: Yeah, is the plural of sheep sheeps?
0: Sheep.
1: Sheep.
0: The plural of sheep is sheep.
1: Sheep.
0: Yeah.
1: Like deer. Sheep. Deer, you know?
0: Right.
1: Deer,
0: yeah.
1: Deer. Oh. But yeah, so we sat there, we had fun, we had a good time, and we beat... my Vasily was in the other twosome, and Mikey Galdiario, our buddy from Bellagio, wants to get out and play golf with us, by the way. I just want you to know that.
0: Let's go.
1: Got to pick a day, and we got to go play. Not let's go, Carm.
0: It's hard for
1: you're
0: me.
1: You're the one that's
0: hard.
1: Got the problems.
0: It's hard.
1: Not only mental, but physical also, and you don't have a lot of time to play.
0: Very true.
1: And so, Mikey, a 13 on a par 3.
0: A 13.
1: 13.
0: I never heard of that on a par 3.
1: Hit the ball in the sand.
0: I mean, at some point, don't you just pick it up?
1: No, you can't. We're playing stroke play. I shot 31-43 compared to them. We won by like 17, 19
0: 13.
1: Strokes.
0: 13.
1: Yeah. So as he's doing it, right, he's hitting the sand. I'm like 2, 3. But I'm sitting in my mind counting 3, 4. And then somebody goes next to me, is anybody keeping count? 8.
0: In the sand?
1: 9.
0: Couldn't get it out of the sand?
1: 10. And after the 11th stroke, he goes, is anybody counting? He's asking out of his hand trap. Is anybody counting?
0: Luke goes like, yep.
1: I go, 11.
0: Oh, my gosh. I've never seen that.
1: He finally got out and he two-jerked. And the match was, in essence, over.
0: I would think.
1: And then we doubled up. So, you know, they said, you're in. We're playing for another 20, double or nothing. And we ended up winning.
0: I've never been up there. I've heard that whole time. I've heard that whole complex is great. What do you do on Saturday when you get rained out? Do you guys just sit and drink all day?
1: Play cards that night. Play a little bit of cards that night. Then we went out to one of the local pubs and enjoyed ourselves a little bit. Decided to throw some money in some antiquated slot machines that they had up there, like circa 1990 quality.
0: Oh, not so much.
1: No winners, Carmen.
0: No winners?
1: None. Not even a bonus. We never even entered the bonus, for heaven's sake.
0: I don't even know what that means.
1: Yeah, so the bartender bought us a shot. She's the owner, proprietor, bartender of the place. She goes, well, since she's put 800, the four of us put 800 in, 200 a piece. She goes, we can get you shots.
0: Shots?
1: These could be the greatest shots in the history of the world.
0: I mean, she should have bought you at least a round of old fashions.
1: And I'm not gonna lambast anybody.
0: No, of course not.
1: Or say anything poor about any organization.
0: But
1: Whistling Straits seems like a organization, a top-flight golf course that would not need to steal $68 from an individual. Why they chose to do it, I don't understand.
0: They stole $68?
1: I forget, a card. Like, I paid for the first round. It got rained out. They put it on a card. I paid for breakfast the next morning, $110. Put in a $30 tip. I paid for the round, and I paid for a little doohickey, $133. Leaves me about $68 left. I go back in to buy a dozen balls just to get rid of it. Oh, sir, we show your card doesn't have a balance. I says, well, here's my credit card you charged me $301 with. Here's the gift card. I'll tell you exactly what time and this that we did this, right?
0: Yeah, so.
1: So I'm like, here it is. Well, the card shows it doesn't have any value on it. And I'm like, oh, boy.
0: Why would it not have any value?
1: I don't know. I don't know, Carmen. Yes. So either way, it ends up saying, I go, you're telling me it doesn't have a value? I said, I can't argue it no more. No. I said, all right. Dumped it in the garbage and I walked out. I don't know why an organization like that with that kind of money would feel the need to steal $68 from an individual. But you got me on one, but I'll tell you what, I'll never take from them again.
0: What?
1: A gift card like that?
0: You'll never take a gift card?
1: And you'll get the card?
0: No.
1: And it's got value on it? Absolutely not. Never again. Don't be fooled up there. Oh, we'll put it on this card. No, refund my credit card. That's how we're going to do it.
0: Good call.
1: Yeah. Who's the douche? Wasn't the good kid.
0: Doesn't sound like it.
1: But at the end of the day, it's $68,
0: you're saying the refund,
1: and I'm not alienating nobody.
0: You're saying the refund came back in the form of a gift card to use.
1: $301, and I used it twice.
0: Yeah, that's
1: strange.
0: Something's rotten in the state of Wisconsin.
1: $233. I used it. And I had $68 left. I was hoping to utilize it before I left.
0: I would like Whistling Straits to explain itself.
1: Victimized is what I feel.
0: Yeah.
2: Who's the douche?
1: Oh, I know who it is. Whistling Straits. You can just stop there.
0: Jack, you were chomping at the bit here. What do you
3: No, mean? Well, I'm looking at USGA.com because I got a little curious about your friend who scored a 13 on a par 3.
1: Yeah.
3: And I didn't realize you can take a drop from a bunker and take a 2-stroke penalty.
0: I guess. I didn't know.
1: You can take it if it's an unplayable lie, but you have to be within two club lengths.
3: But it says you can take it if it goes backwards, you can take it out of the bunker and it would be a 2-stroke penalty. Not a 1-stroke penalty, a 2-stroke penalty if you were to drop it outside
1: of
3: the bunker.
1: At this point, not much unlike our good friend in Tin Cup, who kept hitting and didn't want to advance.
0: Right.
1: When he hit the ball in the water, he could have advanced up and he said, give me another ball.
0: Sure.
1: And he hit from
0: the drop
1: spot.
0: Area, right?
1: He could have gone up to where the ball entered the water.
0: Right.
1: And he could have taken any position from that point back from the flag.
0: Right.
1: At that point, if you're a golfer and you can't get out of the sand for some crazy reason, well, guess what? Now you're not going to stop. Now it's become maniacal. Now the correct thinking part of your brain, by the way, if you went backwards, he would have been in the water. So that's another questionable issue that he had. He would have been in the water.
0: 13 on a par 3.
1: Yeah.
3: The bunker backed up right to the water, too.
1: Yeah,
3: what a hole.
1: Bunker straight. Oh, short par 3, too.
0: Our video stream this week, Memorial Day week on ESPN Chicago, is brought to you by Yuengling, the oldest brewery in America. We've got the Brunch Rush coming up next.
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0: 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We're with you until noon. Then it's Rich Eisen. Waddle and Sylvia get you home 2 to 6. Late baseball again. Mellor's pregame starts at 8:40 first pitch. Out in Seattle between the Sox and the Mariners as the Sox try to bounce back. The Brunch Rush is brought to you by the Village of Elmwood Park. 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Once you're here, you get it. All right, Jack, take it away, bud.
3: New MLB power rankings from The Athletic. Would you care to guess where either of our Chicago teams stand?
0: So I know where they were in the MLB.com power rankings. I'm going to guess... they got to be close. This doesn't factor in last night, I'm assuming, right?
3: This does. Let me look as when these were updated. These were updated, 4:30 a.m. this morning. So they do factor in last night.
0: I'll say the Cubs are fourth and the White Sox are 16th.
3: So the White Sox.
1: Power rankings.
3: Yes.
1: Is that what you're talking about?
3: Yes, it is.
1: I'm guessing the Cubs are fifth, and the White Sox would be 14th.
0: We're close. Yurko and I are kind of close on
3: White Sox are 19th.
0: 19th.
3: All in the rankings. The Cubs are third.
0: Third.
3: The Brewers are fourth, one behind them, which makes a lot of sense considering they're a half game back. Should that gap be tighter?
0: The White Sox and the Cubs? Is that what you mean?
3: Yeah.
1: 3-19.
3: The way the White Sox have been playing recently, they've been playing really good baseball.
0: They're still like a minus 12 in differential, so... You know, you could say they've been just a touch lucky. What is that? Probably translates to a game or two lucky.
1: Yeah.
0: So not like crazy out of whack, but yeah, I would think they should be maybe a little bit higher. I don't keep power rankings for baseball. I only keep them for football.
3: The Tigers are 20-28 on the season. The Tigers are ahead of the White Sox.
1: See, that doesn't make any sense.
0: They are better in differential, though.
3: And they were better coming into the season.
1: Minnesota's minus 3. Detroit's minus 19, Carm.
0: Oh, they're a minus 19? No, I take that back then. Never mind. I thought they were better in run difference.
1: No, they are not. That's my bad. No, they are not.
3: The Toronto Blue Jays were thought of very highly coming into this season. They're 21-26.
1: Yeah, that's your problem. But again, 162 games in baseball, right? 162 games in baseball? Yeah. They don't have a knee-jerk reaction yet. And like I said,
0: Man, I didn't realize the Tigers were down to a minus 19. They're 2-8 in their last 10. What are the Tigers doing?
1: They're losing games.
0: Jeez.
1: Losing games.
0: That's a bad vibes clubhouse. White Sox are a good vibes clubhouse. That's a bad vibe.
3: I'm just saying, it seems like the White Sox are being a little disrespected in these power rankings still on the national level. They're better than that. They're better than the Tigers right now. They're better. Yeah, the Blue Jays have a better roster. I'll give them that. They're better than the Blue Jays are playing right now.
1: Are the Diamondbacks ranked above them?
3: Let me try to find the Diamondbacks.
1: Yeah. Check that out. That's my problem.
3: Diamondbacks are ranked above them, 23-23.
0: It's a weird baseball season, you guys.
1: Pittsburgh.
3: Pirates are high in the power rankings. Pirates are 8.
1: Team one game above baseball. They're plus 18, though. That's why they love them. Yeah. Plus 18. NL Central, 3-game losing streak. Milwaukee gets the 1. Cardinals lose. Pittsburgh 3-game losing streak. Cincinnati 3-game losing streak.
3: And every team's still over 500, right?
1: Yeah,
0: 24-24.
1: 500. Yes, still nuts. Watch out for the NL East. If those teams start winning on the bottom,
0: how about the run the Phillies are on since Mattingly took over? Yeah. They're 16-4 since Mattingly took over. 16-4.
1: And your guys hitting bombs.
0: Yeah. They won 5 in a row.
1: 13-12 at home, 12-11 on the road.
0: The Mets won again. Like, did you see the Mets last night? Did you see what they did? You see what happened in extra innings?
1: I didn't see it.
0: The Mets scored 10 runs in like the 10th. Or no, 12 runs or something. And it was crazy.
8: It was 10 runs in the 12th.
0: Is that what it was? Yeah. Thanks, Hannah. They scored 10 runs in the 12th inning. It was a tie game in the 12th. They scored 10 runs, Yerk.
1: Who'd they beat?
0: Washington. Starts with a ghost runner. They scored 10 runs.
8: Mets are coming back. Like, not that they're going to win that division, but. They're 7-3 in the last 10.
0: The problem is they buried themselves.
3: New York Mets ahead of the Chicago White Sox in the power rankings.
8: That makes sense.
3: It does. They have a good roster.
0: I'm trying to see where are they in the wild card. The Mets are 6.5 out in the wild card. They buried themselves.
1: Do they change this every week or every day?
0: Every week. Every week.
1: All right. Every week.
0: All right. Just like in the NFL. Always updated.
1: I got you.
0: Slate of games. I mean, it's different because they only play one NFL game.
1: Right. But,
0: all right, Jack, what else?
3: ESPN's Jeremy Wu has his post-combine NBA mock draft. And nothing really surprising here. DeBonsa at 1 to the Wizards. You got Peterson at 2 to the Jazz. Boozer at 3 to the Grizzlies, which means Caleb Wilson at 4 to the Chicago Bulls. So now it doesn't seem like the experts are thinking there's going to be too much shakeup at the top after the combine.
0: I would love it. I think that'd be a great get for the Bulls. I would keep my fingers crossed then and hope I'm right. I think he could be great. You know who was in last week? You were gone, I think, Yurk. I talked to him last
1: week. Who was in last week?
0: Wait, you weren't gone. Were you gone? I don't remember. Yeah, you were gone Thursday. I think he was in studio Thursday. With
1: graduation from a daughter.
0: I talked to Fran Freshilla for a little while because Fran was in studio. I talked to him off the air for a little while, and he was here for the combine. But, yeah, I mean, he really thinks highly of Caleb Wilson. Like, really thinks highly. You know who else he thinks really highly of? And Fran saw a lot of his games, and Fran knows. Fran talks to a ton of coaches.
3: Boozer.
0: No. Peterson.
1: Peterson?
0: Yeah. And he told a story to Danny. You know how they say, like, people who have seen Peterson a lot, like even in high school, like the comp has been Kobe, which, you know, be careful. You start comping guys. We've seen guys comp to Michael, remember?
1: Yeah,
0: remember
1: Harold
0: Beatty
1: Miner.
0: Jordan.
1: Harold Miner.
0: Euro Jordan. Yeah. Be careful.
1: Israeli Jordan.
0: Israeli. Yeah, there
1: remember?
0: Was an Israeli
1: yes,
0: Jordan.
1: There was an
0: yeah.
1: Israeli
0: Jewish
1: Jordan.
0: Jordan. Yeah.
1: Jewish Jordan.
0: Fran was relaying a story that he was sitting on the bench with Self at a practice, towards the end of a practice, and they were talking about Peterson, and Fran had just some observations he made during practice, like very impressed, like he was complimenting Peterson, and I guess it Self turned to him and he goes, that's why we let him basically do what he wants to do. He's like, he's that good. And if it comes together at the right time in March for us, it's going to be
1: then
0: really
1: it'll
0: good.
1: Be okay.
0: Now it didn't.
1: Yep.
0: And I don't know what to make of all the cramping stuff. Like, are we really buying that it was creatine's fault? I'm not a doctor. I don't know.
1: More pickle juice, Carm.
0: If you can get to the bottom of like, okay, what was the hang up and what is his real mindset on talent? If the kid's going to bring it, if you are confident that he's going to be a pro, and he's going to bring it, and he's going to work.
1: Yeah.
0: There's probably not a more talented player in this draft than Peterson.
1: Yeah.
0: Now, I don't think he's going to be there for the Bulls to select anyway. They probably won't have to worry about it, but Caleb Wilson's going to be a nice prize, I think, if the Bulls
1: If you can get the kid from North Carolina.
0: Yes.
1: That's what you're
0: I think
1: talking
0: it'd be
1: about.
0: Pretty good.
1: Now, you talked to me about Thursday, my daughter's graduation.
0: Yes.
1: To prove the fact I know a little bit about everything and a whole lot about nothing, I talked to you about the graduate speaker, the president that spoke at the beginning.
0: Yes.
1: Northwestern just hired.
0: That's the new
1: president.
0: Guy?
1: Yeah.
0: Let's see this.
1: Moong Chang. I'm hoping I pronounced it correctly.
0: Northwestern Taps new president.
1: He was the president at Purdue. He spoke, he was the guy that spoke first at the graduation. Very entertaining.
0: All right.
1: Northwestern gets him now.
0: Okay.
1: They had a vacancy at their president.
0: First generation immigrant from China will be Northwestern's first Asian American president.
1: Yeah, good sense of humor on the guy.
0: Yeah, really?
1: Yeah, you'd be surprised.
0: Northwestern has been without a permanent leader since September when former President Michael Shill resigned in
1: wake of Congress over
0: his handling of anti-Semitism, student protests, and layoffs at the university.
1: Yeah.
0: All right.
1: So there you go. How about that? Nice little side note. For all our Northwestern graduates, somebody called Greenberg.
0: Mike Greenberg, yes.
1: Paul Greenberg.
0: You know who else said, and I know you said because the school's so big, they had to break it up into days.
1: Yeah.
0: You know who else said a kid that graduated from Northwestern?
1: Northwestern from Iowa.
0: Not Northwestern, from Purdue. Purdue. Don Mattingly.
1: Oh, I did not know that.
0: Don Mattingly apparently was away from one of the Phillies games over the weekend because he had
1: a Saturday graduation, probably.
0: Yeah. Yes, was at the Saturday graduation.
1: Yeah, yes.
0: The aforementioned Don Mattingly.
1: Good for him.
0: Whose other son is his boss because he's the GM of the Phillies. Well, crazy.
1: Working for your kid.
0: Yeah,
1: you can't
0: it's
1: fire
0: crazy.
1: Your father. You can't fire dad. How the hell are you going to fire dad?
0: Yeah, I mean, really, Dombrowski runs that department, but Preston Mattingly is their GM.
1: Yeah.
0: It's crazy. All right, what else, Jack?
1: What else you got for us, Jack?
3: It is time for some movie rankings with me and my movie review of Pulp Fiction.
0: Oh, beautiful.
1: What do you think, kid?
0: Did you bring out the gimp?
3: This was a good movie.
1: Thank you. This was a good one.
3: This was up there for me. It was the way they told the story.
0: Did you know anything about Pulp Fiction?
3: Nothing. I knew it was Quentin Tarantino, and that is all that I knew. And this was all over the place, but man, it was something. I don't do drugs, but if I did do drugs, I'd imagine watching this movie
0: what
3: it would be like.
0: Yeah.
3: Because I was confused. I was thrown all over the place. They had the scene where they walked into this diner and it's all old celebrities from Elvis and Marilyn Monroe and Buddy Holly. And I was like, what is going on right here?
0: $5 milkshake,
3: which apparently was a really good milkshake. But overall,
1: this would be a great deal now.
3: It kept me on there the entire time. This goes number two on my list.
1: What was your favorite part?
3: My favorite part was probably when.
1: Voice is starting to crack a little.
3: No, my favorite part was probably when John Travolta's character. was he always is on the toilet in important times. John Travolta's character.
0: He's definitely twice. On the toilet twice. He was on the
3: and
0: toilet.
3: And one of them led to his eventual demise.
0: Yes, it did.
3: Try not to spoil it for anybody.
0: Don't leave your Uzi outside when you go into
3: the
0: toilet.
3: And that was my favorite part, because that was kind of funny, because the boxer then picks it up and he wipes away John Travolta.
12: That's Bruce Willis, right?
3: Bruce Willis.
0: Yeah. Butch. That's your favorite part? John Travolta being on the toilet?
3: No. My favorite part was the entire sequence of...

0: best part of the movie is just the conversations between John Travolta's character and Samuel L. Jackson's character. Yeah. When they're just having the strange conversations that I'm like, oh my goodness, they really make you think.
1: Nobody writes like Tarantino. Nobody.
0: Like, do you
1: it's
0: get
1: not a motorcycle. It's a
0: do
1: chopper.
0: You get thrown
1: baby.
0: Off the side of a building for a foot massage? Seems a little harsh.
1: See, that's another great scene. You're right. The entire thing. Tony Rocky Horror.
0: Man, I had this at 2 underneath Silence of the Lambs, but now that I'm talking about it, this was a real... Here's the thing.
1: You see why it's my favorite movie of all time?
0: I like Silence of the Lambs because while Pulp Fiction was good, I am somebody that does not like movies that at the end, they don't have like a it doesn't all come together and you don't... I don't like movies that leave it open-ended
1: so
0: at the end.
1: There's not a resolution?
0: And this, yeah, there's no resolution.
1: You still don't know what's in the case.
0: You still don't know what's in the case.
1: It what do you think is in the case?
0: So I was reading some theories on this, and I think it's Marcellus's soul.
1: That's the most popular one. That is the definitely over the years been the most popular.
0: Because the fan theory said it has to do with the Band-Aid on the back of his head, and they showed the Band-Aid on the back of his head a lot.
1: And they have to take the soul back. But how would you recognize the soul? Like, what makes Tim Roth recognize that it's his soul? He says, it's beautiful.
0: I don't know.
1: Remember when he's at the end there?
0: And Marcellus doesn't seem like a very good guy. So is it
1: definitely
0: like, is
1: not.
0: It a
1: That's why. Would
0: soul?
1: That be a beautiful soul? Tim Roth says it's beautiful.
0: I read a theory. It's Elvis's gold suit.
1: Yeah, there you go. That could be it. Some people think it's the Holy Grail, Elvis's suit, Marcellus's soul. Those are all
0: out
1: there.
0: I read diamonds.
1: Yeah, but it's gold, though. You know?
0: Well, Quentin Tarantino said it can be whatever you want it to
1: That's
0: be.
1: That's right. So you don't like that as much as what you're saying.
0: No, I like movies that have a resolution, that have a start point and an end point. Well, some type of mission the characters need to accomplish or something like that.
1: It's definitely in the top two. It'll be one of the best you see on this list for sure. It's a wicked good movie. Hannah, I think you should watch it one day. That's The Brunch Rush. We'll be right back.
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1: Alexander Kerrigan. Headmans the puck. Shot, score! Montreal wins game seven.
2: Montreal on the road again, Yerk. And Canada's hopes are still alive. Now they're running into what looks to be a buzzsaw in the East. The Hurricanes, I don't think the Hurricanes haven't lost a game. And they're talking about well-rested. They've had a couple of sweeps. And Montreal's had to play seven twice. But they're on some kind of run with some good vibes right now.
3: Did you see who the game winner yesterday?
2: I saw it. That's who we just played.
3: Yeah, Newhook.
2: Yeah.
3: You know how many goals he's got now?
2: Seven.
3: Seven goals.
2: In the playoffs.
3: Yeah. He had 13 during the year.
2: Correct.
3: 13 during the year.
2: Sometimes you need that, man, if you're going to go on a run.
3: Right.
2: And by the way, Sean McDonough on the call there. The great Sean McDonough.
3: Will's son.
2: It's not Will's.
3: Will McDonough.
2: It's not Will's son.
3: Yeah, it is. Sean McDonough is Will's son.
2: It is?
3: Yeah. 100% correct.
4: All right, I don't think I realized that there was a...
2: We renamed our group chat a while ago, though. It used to be the Bucky Sucky Big Time.
3: Right.
2: The group chat, like me and Merck and Connor McKnight, Pat Boyle, Meller, Waddle, Sylvie, Abdallah. We renamed it Sean McDonough's Fan Club because of Merck's love for McDonough. But we all have love for McDonough. He's great. He's really terrific. And what a win for the Canadians. Game sevens are always awesome. It was 2-0, but the Sabres tied at York. They forced overtime. So here are the list of teams. I checked this morning. Here are the list of teams in NHL postseason history with multiple road game seven, game seven wins. Okay.
3: Right.
2: In the same playoff season, obviously. It hasn't happened that often. The 71 Canadians, the 03 Wild, the 09 Hurricanes, the 2010 Canadians, the 14 Kings, ugh, that came at the expense of our beloved Blackhawks, remember, they won game seven. They won three game sevens on the road that year, Yerk.
3: Yep.
2: Game seven, and including Alec Martinez with the game winner in the conference finals at the UC, remember?
3: I remember. Yes.
2: And the 26 Canadians. Kings. So that's it. And the 71 Canadians and the 14 Kings, of course, went on to win the Cup. So a couple of those teams have gone on to win the Cup. It hasn't happened often. And there's only those handful of occasions that a team's ever won multiple road games at seven, and Montreal has done it, and now they play Carolina. Of course, no Canadian team has won the Cup since the Canadians in 93. So it's the last hope for Team Canada.
3: Yeah. Yeah.
2: What are you looking at over there?
3: Heart. No, you know what? This is what Will McDonough died of. But I went to look it up. One of three sons, Sean McDonough, sportscaster for ESPN.
2: All right.
3: Also Boston Red Sox announcer. Another one's Terry McDonough, vice president, player personnel for the Cardinals, Arizona. Third son, Ryan, is the general manager of the Phoenix Suns.
2: Damn.
3: Each of the kids has a championship ring in their respective sport.
2: That's amazing.
3: All right, so now you know Will McDonough had kids.
2: Very good.
3: And Sean McDonough is his.
2: I thought maybe you were just making that up.
3: I mean, this is common knowledge. It's like saying are Kevin Harlan and Brian Harlan brothers.
2: Well, that I know, but I know them.
3: Okay. Well, I mean, jeez. Right.
2: My bad. It's Carmen and York. We're back in 2 minutes.
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6: This is your White Sox Minute. I'm Len Casper. The Sox dropped the series opener in Seattle Monday night, 6-1. The previously hot bats were cooled off by Brian Wu in a stingy Mariners bullpen. Noah Schultz went 5 1/3 innings.
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2: Yeah, sun's out. 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We were just in Louisville last week.
3: That's yes,
2: where
3: we were.
2: The headquarters are. You see a pretty big footprint for Humana down in Louisville.
3: You've got that right.
2: You see it everywhere.
3: Yeah. Yeah.
2: Go ahead.
3: You want to say something? Oh, I want to talk to Tommy.
2: Oh, yeah. He's with us right now.
3: Tommy, welcome aboard, kid.
10: Thank you, Yerick. Good to talk to you guys. To hear about your trip down to Louisville.
3: Listen, it was glorious, dude. I mean, do you enjoy the brown juice? Bourbon?
10: Hey, you know, I'm not against it. That's for sure. There's a bottle on the counter over there with your name on it when Yerick comes
3: when
10: out
3: I get
10: to
3: out
10: visit.
3: Here. Yeah.
2: First of all,
3: golf,
2: I can't everything.
10: Golf course.
2: Tommy's still in Hawaii. I mean, look at the palm trees. Look at the backdrop. If you're watching on YouTube.
3: The scent of pineapple and macadamia nut in the air.
2: Oh, my God.
3: Coffee, freshly ground coffee out there, too. I can just imagine what it's like.
2: It looks so good. Do you just indulge in delicious seafood and fresh fruit while you're out there?
3: You have to. Mahi-mahi's fresh every day, right?
2: What do you eat when you're out there every day?
10: Last night, the dinner consisted of a fresh blackened ahi and mahi-mahi, along with a nice accompanying salad. Ugh. So it was all good. Try to eat fish as much as possible. I have a buddy who's a fisherman. And nowadays, and this year, they have a cell phone. And they'll say, hey, we've caught, you know, a bunch of mahi-mahi at the harbor.
2: Yeah. Oh, my God.
10: He's got it. Yeah.
3: That is just too good. You can do a nice grilled mahi-mahi with a little chimichurri.
2: Sure.
3: Oh.
2: Or like a ceviche even with that fish, right? Oh, my God.
3: Yeah, you just with the lemon, right? You cook it with the lemon?
2: Yeah, like enzymatically. Yeah, just like with citrus juice. Yeah.
3: Sure.
2: Awesome
3: stuff. The enzymes, Carm. Hey, you know there was some silliness this weekend with PCA. When you played, did you ever engage with the fans a la Mike Ditka?
10: It depends on how close we sat to him. You know, I played in a couple of college stadiums, Yerick, that the stands came right down to field level, and it was almost hard to ignore college kids at that time instigating. And if you're losing the game, they become more vicious. And then I think like walking out to the dog pound in the old Cleveland Stadium or walking by the black hole against the Raiders in some of the stadiums that had the fans right alongside, it was hard to ignore. But, you know, football, you don't really have enough time to get into it with them. And when I watched the PCA stuff the other day, he went up and made a terrific effort for a super difficult catch, and then the girl started jawing at him. But I find it more, and a lot of it also goes to the golf tournament this weekend, is listening to adult men start participating in the jawing and you're, you know, behind a wire fence, you have no chance of getting on the field. So you start jawing at a guy like PCA, or else you start, you know, getting a few beers and you at a golf tournament, and then you start relentlessly jawing every single time someone tees off. It kind of takes away a little bit of the fun of watching the event by looking at how goofy people can become with a beer full of belly, or a belly full of beer.
2: Yeah, it's really what is like the worst part of social media, because you're really anonymous. I mean, you know, you talk about that barrier that's up. At least you're sort of looking at the person. That's why social media is terrible. Everybody wants to act tough on social media all the time. I didn't think what the guy said to Rory was all that bad. All he did was chant USA, or was there something more to that?
10: No, I didn't. That was not like the offense I was talking about. It was just listening throughout Sunday as the afternoon goes on, and you'll get a group of guys that will get behind the tee box and just yell stupid things. Okay, light the candle.
2: I got you. Yeah.
10: You know, start the fight. Just silly things like
3: Mama
10: that.
3: Booey. Why can't we simply have the guy with the rainbowed color hair, John 3:16?
2: John 3:16.
11: Right. Never said a word.
2: Whatever happened to that guy?
11: He never said a word. He just walked around with the sign on like this. Dude, look at me. I want to be noticed.
2: That's great.
11: That's it. That's all he did.
2: How much baseball are you watching right now? I mean, the time difference is significant where you are. You're spending your time. Tommy always goes out to Hawaii about this time of year for a little bit. Are you still kind of keeping an eye on things with the time difference?
10: You know, I listen to the ESPN app all the time. So if you guys are on or whomever, that's always playing in the background. And that's kind of how I pay attention to baseball, because it's just the times aren't right. But, yeah. Watching the Oklahoma City San Antonio game last night, watching the game sevens in hockey and that kind of stuff, I pay close attention to that because it's, you know, they're TVs and you get a chance to watch them.
2: What do you think of Wemby?
10: I just hope he stays healthy for a long time. Yep. And so this past week when all the information came out about Doc Rivers and Giannis, and because I thought Giannis was a model citizen, I didn't realize that he showed up late for practice, for film, for team planes and stuff. So you think of a guy like Wemby that if he stays on course like a David Robinson or a Tim Duncan, his numbers are going to be, you know, so astronomically high. I don't know if there are anybody that will be able to attack what he does in points and rebounds and blocks and everything else that he contributes. And you watch Oklahoma City. If Wemby is in the lane, there's passes being made because no one wants to go up and try to challenge him. So the guy's just as special as special can get, and I hope he stays that special.
2: Totally agree with you. He affects everything defensively. His offensive game is crazy good already. He's only 22. I mean, they're so young. That team is so young. I totally agree. Like, if he doesn't get hurt, he's going to be up there with all the great big men to ever play. It's as simple as that. Tom Thayer's our guest. It's Carmen on York on ESPN 1000 and the ESPN Chicago app. This time of year for football players, you know, you've got your OTAs. It's much different than when you guys played. There are so many more restrictions in regards to how much a player can even be in the building and what they can exactly be doing. What's important, though, like late May, early June, what's important for these guys as they start to focus in on the season ahead, which really ramps up in the next few months?
10: To me, it's always been strength. Strength is confidence. And I think if you can be a 20-something-year-old professional athlete and you can go into the next season weaker than you were the last season, you're kind of telling me something about what you're doing in the offseason. If you look at the longevity of Michael Jordan, LeBron James, and all these guys, they have time invested in the offseason. And to me, as a football player, you never stop trying to get stronger. You can't afford not to live in the weight room. And the guys are super fortunate. Either they have the Taj Mahal weight room they have up at Hallis Hall, or anywhere they go, in every town has beautiful weight rooms. So I'm telling you, number one, during this time when you're not being fatigued by time on your feet, you better be fatigued by time in the gym.
2: Yeah. Von Miller, Joey Bosa, Cam Jordan, you still got some guys that are out there.
11: Is Clowney still out there?
2: We were talking about Clowney the other day. Clowney's still out there. Like, any of those guys do anything for you? And you think as we go, those guys will probably take it right down to the last minute. They don't need to be involved in OTAs. They probably don't want to be right now. So they'll probably still take the next 6 weeks or so. But as we get closer, Any of those do anything for you, and should the Bears be kicking the tires on any of them?
10: I'm glad you said that. Kicking the tires of Cam Jordan, I would, because you have experience there between he and Dennis Allen. You know what his personality, his makeup, his football commitment is all about. You know, Bosa's missed a lot of time either with pulled muscles or some type of injury. I think if you look at Von Miller, he's very specific of what he wants to do, and that's rush on second and third and long. But if you run the ball at him and you make him a smaller defender rather than a pass rusher, I think there's some vulnerabilities in his game. So to me, Cam Jordan is still the guy that I would like to do some investigative work on, you know, where he's at mentally and where he's at physically.
2: Yeah, good point. I mean, he'll turn 37 here coming up in about 6 weeks, but he still had 10.5 sacks last year. I mean, Cam Jordan's got a lot of sacks in his career, and he's got the familiarity, obviously, with Dennis Allen. All right, what's on the docket for you today? Like, what are you doing out there?
3: You going to do a little snorkeling today?
10: No, a little, you know, the surf's up. So got a buddy in town who's here for surf specific. So that's kind of the way the day starts and goes.
2: I love it.
10: When they're surfing time.
3: Yeah, and let me ask you a question. This might be a silly question because you're on an island.
2: No such thing as silly.
3: Is there a high tide and a low tide?
10: There is, but it's insignificant here in Hawaii. It's not like Alaska or the East Coast. The high tide and low tide only fluctuates by 2 feet in the Hawaiian Islands.
3: Okay. Mm.
10: So it's not those extreme where you'll have 50 feet of shoreline in, you know, a couple hours and you'll have none, you know, so how much water is being pushed over the reef to create the type of waves that's going to be created.
2: When you're out there, when it's surf's up time, I love it too, Thomas, like surf's up. Like, and you're on your board, like how long is you out there for an hour? Are you out there for three? I mean, how does that go? Do you take like breaks in between?
10: Yeah. You've split it up into different sessions throughout the day, but you know, people are out there from 1 to 3 hours.
2: Yeah.
10: And if the crowd is minimal and the waves are good, you know, you get guys that will, you know, they'll commit the day to it where they'll go out there for 3 hours, come back in, rest, recover, rehydrate, and then, you know, have another session in the day.
3: You know, Tommy, a veteran surf crew that surf together understands the rules and regulations of what's happening when you're out there. How receptive are you to new surfers that come out and all of a sudden they're
2: like in Point Break?
3: They're set up, yeah. No, I mean, do you have your crew that is comfortable with each other? And if a newbie comes out there, you guys,
2: that's awesome.
3: You know, break their board in three.
10: No, that's, you know, we're not going to be Patrick Swayze under the showers. Good. But there is a lot that goes along with surf etiquette, because the worst thing you can do out here, especially to local guys that have been surfing certain spots for generations, if you go in there and you start paddling and dropping in front of them and stuff, it's either going to be a in-water argument or it's going to be on the beach confrontation. Mm. And they will not treat you kindly.
2: So you just have to know the specs, the rules, and the regs.
3: Well, you and I would be howlies.
2: I'd be in deep trouble, let me tell you. I'd be in real deep trouble.
10: You guys would be kings.
2: I'll sit on the beach.
10: You guys would be out here having elite status immediately.
2: I don't know, man. I don't know. I think I'd sit on the beach and just watch.
3: I ever tell you a story where I thought Mahalo was garbage? But it's like, thank you, right?
2: Mahalo's thank you.
3: But it said it on the garbage cans at the local whatchamacallit. Mahalo. I said, this has got to be garbage. But no, it's thank you
10: that
3: for putting your garbage
10: funny.
3: Away. Yeah.
2: All right, Tommy, enjoy the day, buddy.
10: I'm going to pass that story around today to the crew that we sit with.
2: So good. Yeah. Have a good day, buddy. We'll talk to you next week, all right?
10: Yeah, guys.
2: See you, Tommy.
10: Good talking to you.
2: There's Tom Thayer out in Hawaii.
10: Aloha.
2: Aloha, baby.
3: Yes, aloha.
2: He's brought to you by Humana, committed to putting health first.
3: See where King Kamehameha is.
2: Visit localhumana.com. I love it.
3: Yeah.
2: Now, that's another movie I feel like we should, and it's not on the list.
3: Not on the list.
2: You know, Jack should watch the original Point Break.
3: It's a good one.
2: That's another one that
3: is. It's a young Keanu.
2: Never gets old. Awesome. Patrick Swayze.
3: Started earning his chops there, you know.
2: Gary Busey.
3: Started making it happen.
2: Utah. Give me two. Yeah.
3: And that's Gary Busey when he was sane.
2: I don't know if he was sane. Okay. I'm not sure Gary Busey's ever been sane.
3: Well, he was.
2: But he was awesome in it. That's for sure.
3: Less off his rocker.
2: Well, maybe.
3: Let's say that.
2: Utah.
3: Utah.
2: Give me two. Do we have time? I'll take a break. We'll take a break. We'll come back, grab some calls, kind of reset some of the baseball news of the day. It's Carmen and Yurko. We'll be right back.
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16: There are some Cubs fans, right, that need a 25-game winning streak, and that's just not how baseball works, right? But one thing I want to call out is the White Sox fans, because Cap and most Cubs fans, even if we're having a losing season, we're going to be there at Wrigley. When it comes to the White Sox, they'll wear Padres uniforms and shirts and hats, right, Hoodie and Carmen, when it comes to them having a losing season. So I'm going to give you your flowers because you get a lot of heat, Cap. Go Cubs, go North Side, and thank you for the call.
2: I actually don't own any Padres stuff, but it was kind of a fun bit while it lasted. I do like cheering for the Padres, though, for some reason. I don't know why.
17: Is that a Sox thing? Because I have Padres.
2: I don't know why. I liked Tony Gwynn as a kid.
18: I know Hoodie has weird. A Padres jersey.
2: In the midst of what was the worst season that a team's had in 100 years or whatever it was, you know, we joked we're going to be Padres fans because they were good. There is something oddly attractive about the Padres. And it's not their uniforms because they're hideous. Their City Connects are cool.
17: Yeah, but their color scheme is so
2: ugly. But their color scheme is awful.
17: So bad.
2: And it always has been. But I don't know what it is. I don't know. I hated Steve Garvey.
3: Yeah.
2: I was a Cub fan in 84. I remember him running around the bases with the arm up in the air.
3: I hated
2: Steve Garvey. But for some reason as a kid, and especially as I transitioned away from being a Cub fan, I liked Tony Gwynn a lot. I liked
3: Gary Templeton was my guy.
2: Gary Templeton, sure.
3: Ozzie Smith went to St. Louis. Gary Templeton came over there.
2: That's right.
3: Loved me again. Benito Santiago behind the plate.
2: I loved Benito Santiago as a kid.
3: They had a brown pinstripe. Like the white jersey with brown pinstripes was a Padres jersey. That was a great looking jersey.
2: Not as bad.
3: Yeah.
2: The dark brown yellow combination.
3: Yeah.
18: Oh, yeah.
2: But I do like cheering for the Padres. I want this Mason Miller ticket to somehow be more valuable. But, like, Skeens got touched up a little bit his last time out. That helps. But with Skeens and Mizorowski and Christopher Sanchez. Holy cow. I feel like it's I feel like that ticket was like kind of dead on arrival, even though it
3: DOA?
2: Yeah. He got the save again last night. They won 1-0 last night. They beat they shut out the Dodgers last night. So that's if you're staying up for some late West Coast baseball this week, you've got Dodgers Padres. Pitchers duel last night, York. It was Yamamoto and Michael King last night.
17: Do you see what else happened last night on the West Coast between the A's and the Athletics? How brutal.
3: The A's and the Athletics?
17: The A's and the Athletics were playing each other and young...
2: No, the Angels and the Athletics.
17: Angels, sorry. Oh, my God. That was the same. Yeah, same team. Ignore me.
2: The Angels and the A's. This was
3: okay, Angels and A's.
2: Tell them what happened.
17: So, JT Jin, Athletics pitcher, had a no-hitter through 8 innings, but the game was tied 0-0. So... Of course, the Athletics scored in the top of the 9th to go up 1-0, which is great. Now he can finish the no-hitter. Well, he lost the no-hitter. Not only did he lose the no-hitter, the next batter, he allowed a walk-off home run to Zach Neto. He gave up a hit.
2: And then Zach Neto walked
17: out. And then boom. So he went from a no-hitter through 8 innings with a 1-0 lead to... And they kept him in, which...
2: Brutal.
17: He was at 101 pitches after he gave up the no-hitter. But they kept him in. And
2: that's a tough way.
17: Athletics.
2: There's probably a bunch of examples of that. I could promise you, I've seen games like this before. You know, we've all seen it. A guy gets that close and it disappears in the 8th or the 9th inning. I mean, that is a tough way. You give up the no-no and then the next guy hits a walk-off home run. That's pretty tough. But, you know, so he missed his no-hitter this time. Maybe he'll have one. You know, Pedro Martinez never had a no-hitter.
3: Nope.
2: Did you know that?
3: Didn't matter. Still great pitcher.
2: I don't think Greg Maddux ever had a no-no, right? I'm almost positive he did not. Two of the best pitchers I've ever seen in my life.
3: No-no-nos. One rando from the White Sox got one.
2: Phil Umber has one, for crying out loud. Like, that's the randomness of baseball. Yeah. Greg Maddux, fact check man that, but I don't think Mad Dog ever had one.
3: Right.
2: I know Pedro Martinez didn't.
3: And Burley did it a couple times, right?
2: Burley did it twice.
3: Yeah, he did it a couple times, but nobody's going to say that Burley's better than Greg Maddux or Pedro Martinez. No.
2: Of course not. The randomness of baseball, York. Well, the Cubs and Sox both need to bounce back. And maybe a little predictable that both would be kind of flat yesterday after the emotionally charged weekend series, especially Sunday's game.
3: Mm-hmm.
2: I mean, Sunday's game had a little bit of everything. You know, each team had to have a comeback. Each team got late home runs. You know, you had the PCA stuff in the outfield. I mean, it was just definitely an emotionally charged weekend. I think you felt it. I think they felt it. Maybe a little bit of a natural letdown. Shota just didn't have it last night. He's been really good. Shota.
18: Love him.
2: Listen,
3: Shota's been good all year. Your problem is that you've had two pitchers give you crappy performances in a row. Taillon, and then Shota gave you a bad one. That's when it stinks. You know, what did he give up? 5 home runs, Taillon, on Saturday?
2: Did he give up all 5?
3: I think, he gave up all 5.
2: Did Carm? He?
3: Yes. He gave up all 5 home runs.
2: That's right.
3: And then you come back, and it's 8-0 before you could scratch your ass yesterday.
2: Yeah.
3: 8-0, and the Cubs were down. We weren't home, and the guys that were looking to gamble on the Cubs were like, thank God we didn't get to gamble on the Cubs.
2: Mm-hmm.
3: And it was 8-0. 8-0 already. The game was over, and then the over-under was 10.5. So it finished 8-3.
2: Yeah.
3: So the over barely came creeping in for you, and it came creeping in late.
2: That was a big total with that wind blowing out.
3: Yeah. So, I mean, that's what you get.
2: Yeah, Taillon gave them all up on Saturday, didn't he?
3: Do you think I don't watch baseball?
2: Yeah.
3: Wow. What do you think, I sleepwalk through this thing? Do you think I'm up drinking old fashions all night?
2: I don't know, maybe.
3: And Captain and Coke doubles while I'm playing Texas Hold'em?
2: Maybe.
3: Dominating peoples?
2: Maybe.
3: I was going to call them chumps, but just dominating peoples? Oh, God, we had a good time in the rain up there anyway. Didn't matter. Sunday, rainy day in Wisconsin. Cappy said it was 86 the day before, 52 the next day.
2: Cappy.
3: I happened to get up there and the day was 52.
2: Cap was pretty charged up this morning. Listen, I thought Cap was going to have a heart attack this morning. He was the one yesterday saying 162. It's a marathon, not a sprint. But boy, was he hot. Yeah. Now, does he have a point? Should counsel have lifted Shota? They had taxed the bullpen pretty heavily over the weekend. They've got this big series against the Brewers.
3: What happens when you tax?
2: He's got Ben Brown going tonight. Who Ben Brown isn't totally stretched out. Yeah. You know, he can't give you six innings yet.
3: So what happens when you tax the bullpen? The tax man cometh.
2: So
3: what ends up happening is you've got to make decisions. You're not making decisions for the betterment of the club, even though they are. It's not for the betterment of the club that day. It's for the betterment of the club over the long haul. Because you got to go. You don't have it, fine. Muster your way through it. Get as much as you can, and we'll see if we can't come back and score some runs.
2: And I think he was just trying to get every last out he could squeeze out of Shota before he had to go to the bullpen, even though he knew it wasn't Shota's best night. Yeah. He left a lot in the zone. They attacked him early. They hit a lot of balls hard. Even some of the early outs were loud outs. PCA made that one catch up against the wall. I think that was the second inning. It was a loud out. I think he knew he didn't have it. He was just trying to squeeze every last out he could out of him before going to his pen, knowing it's a big series and the pen was already kind of taxed. And then he figured he had left on left, right, with Bowers against Shota. And he was hoping to squeeze one more, and he just didn't. Three-run home run. Five goes to eight. And Cap was pretty hot about that this morning. I don't think it was the craziest thing, though, that he was just trying to squeeze every last bit he could out of Shota. It was just, unfortunately, a bad night for Shota. He had only given up one other home run this year before last night with runners on base. Yeah. So he's given up some home runs, but he's been good about limiting that damage to solo shots. And you can kind of live with that. Yelich was a solo shot, but Bowers obviously was not. That kind of broke the game open. Mizorowski goes tonight. He hasn't allowed a run since April 25th. He misses a lot of bats. He's got 22 strikeouts over his last 13 innings. His run value on his breaking pitches is in the 100th percentile. Yes. If you look at his chase, if you look at his whiff and strikeout rates, they're in the 99th percentile. And his breaking stuff this year has been otherworldly good. His curveballs and sliders, which account for about 37% of his picks, Mitch.
3: Right.
2: So a little over a third. His curveballs and sliders, here are batters' numbers against them this year. 105 average,
3: right?
2: Two extra base hits. So it is nasty, nasty.
3: It's dominating stuff.
2: Filthy.
3: And that's tonight?
2: Stuff. That is tonight.
3: It's tonight.
2: That is Ben Brown, who's been really good versus the Miz. And then the White Sox are on late, 8 o'clock pregame right here on your home for White Sox baseball. 8:40 is the first
3: Miz righty?
2: Miz is a righty. Yes.
3: So you get PCA. He's going to be throwing the fastballs at PCA. Hopefully he breaks out of it. Keep it simple. Keep it in the zone.
2: The guys who need to bust out of it. Jack Ballesteros. What's going on?
18: Couldn't tell you.
2: What's happening?
3: Okay, well, how's the Nico meter? Is it still going down? What's happening with the Nico meter?
18: It hasn't really moved.
2: It hasn't moved.
3: It's at 1.7?
18: No, he's at 2 right now, 2, I believe.
3: 2.0? Well, then there was a little bit of an
18: down
3: increase.
18: Down to 1.9.
3: There has been movement.
2: There's a little movement.
3: Like my handicap down. Starting to post some decent scores, Carm.
2: You know who's got the highest? I think we did this last week. We talked about it last week a little.
3: Yeah, we did.
2: Shea brought it up this morning. Who's got the highest F war in baseball in Chicago amongst the position players?
3: Colin Montgomery.
2: Colson Montgomery.
3: Yeah, him too.
2: Yeah, him too.
3: Not the golfer, Carm.
2: No.
3: Colston Montgomery, yeah.
2: Colston is Loveland. Colson. Yeah. Is Montgomery.
3: Colson, a lot of popular names, Colson and Colston.
2: Let's hope they're both great.
3: And Bartolo Colon.
2: And
3: Bartolo Colon.
2: And we'll have a
3: Colston.
2: We'll have a Colson-Colston thing going on in Chicago for a long time.
3: Yeah, hopefully.
2: Both guys could be elite at their position.
3: Hopefully we have a Caleb thing going on here for a while, too.
2: Good call.
3: How about that?
2: Yurko.
3: Smell me later, kid.
2: Smell you later.
3: Finally said something smart.
2: That's a good call. Can we get a Caleb
3: I'd
2: thing?
3: I like that.
2: That we're genuinely excited about.
3: Sure.
2: Hell yes.
3: We could do that.
2: Our buddy Paulie Cheesecake is in Jersey. He wants to talk about the Cubs. What's up, Paulie?
19: The guys loved it. That guy I made the cheesecake for, he loved it.
2: Okay.
19: Maraschino cherry.
2: Excellent. Mm.
19: And then this Thursday, my father went to heaven.
2: All right. So.
3: Oh, this Thursday coming up.
19: See, I think of Merkel for that all the time.
2: What do you like? Say a few novenas for the old man, right?
19: Yeah, Yes, I will. Yeah. And for Yurko's brother.
3: Yeah, that's my brother right. Would have been
2: good call.
3: He'd have been 56 today.
2: Your brother's birthday would have been today?
3: Today, yeah.
2: 56. He would have been 56.
19: Damn, dude. See, there you go. And things are going good. You know, we're having our party Saturday for my mom. And just things are going good with life.
3: Good.
19: Hopefully the Cubs can bounce
3: are
19: back.
3: You getting some dancers for your mom?
19: No. We're just having a party.
3: Share a couple of strippers, some Chippendales, maybe?
2: I was
3: going to
2: say some Chippendales.
19: No, we're having a party at the firehouse.
3: Thunder Down Under?
2: A party at the firehouse?
19: Yes. Well, it's a firehouse near the church, so
3: okay.
19: It wasn't my idea.
3: Well, it doesn't have to be your idea as long as they got a nice place to eat.
2: What do you want to say? Streamers? Have you been watching your Cubs?
19: I know. It's like, I'm not worried yet, but I think they'll bounce back.
2: All right.
3: Not worried.
19: I know 10 of their... 10 of their next 13 are against the Central, so they got to bounce back.
2: They're in a stretch of a lot of tough opponents. The White Sox are about to embark on that a little bit, too, you know?
19: I think they'll beat the Astros, but the Pirates and Cardinals are on the road. That'll be tough.
2: Okay. All right, Paulie. Be well, all right?
19: Okay. Okay, guys.
2: You going to meet the girlfriend soon?
19: Soon.
3: Okay. How soon?
19: Yes. Next couple of months.
2: Okay.
3: Right.
2: I feel like it keeps getting pushed back. The line.
3: Yeah, I thought by July 4th
2: it's
3: you
2: like
3: might
2: Kyle
3: have said
2: Kyle's injury.
3: Yeah.
2: I mean,
19: no.
2: All right.
19: No.
2: Okay,
19: all right. I said the middle of July.
2: Did she tweak something? Yeah. She's on the IL still?
19: No.
3: Well, All-Star game? You taking her?
19: I've seen a lot of pictures. Though.
3: I'm sure. I can see a lot of pictures too.
2: I mean,
19: they're all genuine.
3: I got you. Will it be before the All-Star break?
19: No, probably around SummerSlam, the 1st of August.
3: Oh, right. SummerSlam. Now we're in August.
2: All right. We're in August.
3: Push it back.
19: The first of August.
2: That's still August.
19: Yeah, but it's close enough to July.
2: Well, all right.
3: I think the NFL season's going to start, and we're still going to only have pictures. That's what I worry about. Get a lot of pictures. Meanwhile, some guy in Ethiopia is, I don't know.
2: Meantime, Kyle Teal is like another 3 to 6 weeks now. Did you see that? Because he tweaked his knee?
3: Tweaked it.
2: Yeah.
3: Got a cleat caught.
2: Yeah.
3: Cleat caught. LCL injury.
2: Yeah.
3: The lateral collateral ligament. Carm, where is that?
2: The lateral
3: ligament.
2: On this, right?
3: On the outside.
2: Yeah. Medial is on the inside.
3: Medial's on the inside. Lateral's on the outside.
2: Anterior
3: vertically.
2: Front, posterior
3: running,
2: back.
3: Yeah, running vertically.
2: Running vertically.
3: Running vertically on the outside of your leg.
2: Yeah.
3: Tweaked his LCL. How the hell did that happen?
2: I had a kid come around a corner and he kind of run into me on his bike on accident on the side of
3: in
2: my
3: the neighborhood?
2: Yeah.
3: Your neighborhood?
2: Yeah.
3: Was it one of those you actually pedaled or was it one
2: pedal,
3: of those?
2: Motorized? No, pedal. He was
3: wasn't a motorized one?
2: No,
3: did
2: no,
3: you
2: no.
3: See?
2: He was pedaling his bike, but he came around a corner.
3: By the
2: way,
3: I got to rant when we come back on those stupid little bikes.
2: Oh, I hate them.
3: If it's a bike, you ain't got to pedal. It ain't a bike.
2: No, he was
3: got a
2: bike.
3: Motor in there. When we come back.
2: But boy, I got it right on the side of the knee and not like my LCL hurts.
3: My ass is chapped.
2: Oh, boy. Yeah. Those other bikes, you can rant on that coming up. I hate them. I absolutely hate them. My son asked for one every day for the last 2 years, and we're like, you're not getting one of those. Crazy. It's Carmen and York. We'll be right back.
20: 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They'll be right back. 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
2: By Yuengling Flight. 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
2: 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All right, what did you want to rant about with those e-bikes? You're talking about the e-bikes.
11: Yeah, right? E-bikes. Yeah. The other day.
2: They're awful.
11: The other day, we're riding. First of all, you're riding without reflective clothing is a mistake. You know, those e-bikes don't have a ton of lights on them anyway to begin with. Now you're in the road and you're trying to be, you know, courteous. If you're riding a bike, the bike has to have pedals and you have to be pedaling it to be considered a bike. It's not a bike. It's got pedals, but it's got a motorized thing where you're just resting your feet on that.
2: Should be illegal.
11: That is what we call a motor-operated vehicle.
2: That's right.
11: It should be licensed.
2: That's right.
11: To be on the road.
2: 100%.
11: Okay, period. That's what it should be. Licensed to be on the road. Take it to the DMV, go over there, get a plate so people can understand what the hell's going on the road, right? And then you got these jackaloons. If you're on a regular bike, you're supposed to obey the laws of traffic laws.
2: Yes.
11: These idiots just in and out of traffic. It's ridiculous. Okay, because you're looking to merge, you look in your mirror, and all of a sudden this guy's on you because he wasn't. He's behind you. He swerves over and goes, no. Whoever has allowed this to happen, and it started with the stupid electric scooters.
2: Yes.
11: The things you get on and you.
2: Yeah.
11: It started with the stupidity of that, which is stupid and stupidity. And you've probably got landfills full of those crappy things. Along with the bicycles. I don't know if you've seen like those bicycles, the bicycle graveyards.
2: No, I haven't.
11: Oh, yeah, just all these bikes.
2: What?
11: Oh, yeah. Look up bicycle graveyards and you see all the bicycles that have been ordered over the course of a lifetime. Straight into the garbage, Carm. The point is, obey the rules of the road. If you're going to do this stupid motorized bike that's not considered a motorcycle or a motorized vehicle, you better put some reflective clothing on because your ass is going to get run over and there's nobody going to be blamed but you for being a jackaloon.
2: Yeah, I hate him. I'm with you.
11: And if you're a kid and you
2: should
11: want
2: be riding around on
11: when
2: him.
11: If you're a kid and you want him or you're a young teenager and you want him, you're not willing to go out and work and buy your own, get off your lazy ass and go pedal a little while.
2: But I think you should
11: see how it works.
2: I think you're right. You need to have a license for those. You need to be of a certain age. I think they're dangerous. I hate them. I'm old, I guess. I'm a boomer.
11: The immortal words
2: of
11: the great
2: terrible.
11: Photo Facili. When he looked at us playing wiffle ball in his yard, he looked at us and he said, bums.
2: Bums.
11: You bums.
17: What about the scooters? Those are really fun.
11: Yeah.
2: Crap. I've used
11: garbage.
2: The bird scooters. I have, I'll be honest.
17: Those are
2: used
17: awesome.
2: To get around.
11: Yeah, great.
2: But I also think it's important to abide by the rules
11: you
2: of the road.
11: You have to abide by the rules.
2: I'm also a grown up. I mean, I'm not, you know, like, you have no idea in the suburbs the things these kids are doing on these stupid e-bikes. Yeah. No idea.
11: Then they get hit by a car
2: how
11: and
2: reckless,
11: it's the car to blame.
2: How dangerous.
17: I know about the suburbs.
2: That's true. You do live in the suburbs. Well, do you see it by you? You saw the idiot kids running around
11: on
2: these things?
11: McHenry. Yeah. They barely got running water up there.
2: I think they're crazy.
11: Three years ago, she was going to the well in the backyard.
2: All right. She's churning her own butter.
11: Yeah,
2: Hannah's
11: exactly.
2: Churning butter.
3: Jeez, are you kidding me?
2: I think they're crazy. So, please, get rid of them. I wish they'd make them outlaw them. You pedal a bike.
3: Benjamin Franklin just called.
2: A bicycle, you get on a bike and you pedal it with your own power. That is a bike.
10: That's a bike. That's a bicycle.
2: All right.
3: I mean, geez, the whole song is probably a foreign concept to them. Queens, I Want to Ride My Bicycle.
2: Back in my day.
3: It's a foreign concept. I want to ride my bicycle. What's going on? You got to pedal a bike for it to be a bike. Otherwise, it's a motorized vehicle.
2: Yes.
3: And they're jackaloons delivering crap all over the city. Weaving in and out of traffic.
2: It's crazy.
3: Crazy.
2: All right, I have two things. What do I want to talk about with you guys here? I'll save one for tomorrow. Do we want to do...
3: No, give us something.
2: The Knicks, we could do... This is evergreen for tomorrow because the Knicks play tonight and we could talk about it tomorrow.
3: Okay.
2: But I also was reading an interesting article at The Ringer by Kirk Goldsberry, who's a great NBA writer for The Ringer.
3: Sure is. Goldsberry. It's got to be a great writer.
2: You're so funny.
3: What's his name, Nick?
2: He wrote an article. I like this kind of stuff. I like these sort of like, he tried to do as deep of a dive he could into why we see these injuries across the NBA with the calf. These calf injuries.
3: Calf injuries.
2: Yeah.
3: Yes.
2: You know, look, they've been trying to figure out here, okay, what, I think we know the problem in baseball.
3: Yeah.
2: And it's the max velo. It's the max effort. We've been talking about it long enough now. We've seen it long enough. When I was a kid in the 80s, and certainly when Yurko was a kid growing up watching baseball, you know, you knew who Tommy John was because he was a pitcher.
3: Yeah.
2: Nobody knew what the ulnar collateral ligament was.
3: UCL, yeah.
2: That was not part of the vernacular of baseball. The word Tommy John surgery and a torn UCL, it didn't exist.
3: Right.
2: Not that it didn't happen. Don't misunderstand.
3: Right, until it did.
2: But it wasn't part of everyday conversation about players and teams and pitchers. It just wasn't.
3: You just threw your arm out. That's what that was. Remember when they said, the poor kid threw his arm out. Yeah, that was the UCL back when they were trying to figure out how to fix it.
2: And now you almost can't find a big league pitcher that hasn't had it.
3: Right.
2: You know, you almost can't find them. That at some point in their career, whether they've had it already or you hate to say it, is somewhere around the corner, it's just become increasingly rare. And they've tried to do studies in this. We have talked about these calf injuries because it's been a problem the last couple of years at the worst time for the NBA when the playoffs roll around with some of their star players going out. And, you know, he started this by listing just the guys from this year. This doesn't count Tyrese Halliburton a year ago or Jason Tatum a year ago or Dame Lillard a year ago. These are just this season, Yerk.
3: I'm listening.
2: Jalen Williams missed all but two of the Thunder's 8 playoff games so far due to a hamstring strain. Now, he was back last night. The story appeared on The Ringer yesterday. Or maybe it was Sunday. Aaron Gordon missed most of the Nuggets' first-round series with a calf strain. Peyton Watson missed all of the Nuggets' first-round series with a hamstring strain. Franz Wagner missed the final 3 games of Orlando's first-round loss to Detroit due to a calf strain. Ayo Dosunmu missed 2 games with calf soreness. Dante DiVincenzo missed all but 3 postseason games after rupturing his Achilles. Anthony Edwards missed 2 games with a knee injury and has been limited since his return. Jason Tatum, who got hurt last year, then came back, missed Boston's Game 7 loss to Philadelphia in the first round due to left knee stiffness. OG Anunoby missed the final 2 games of the Knicks' second round series against the 76ers with a hamstring strain. So he's trying to figure out, like, the calf strains, the hamstrings. Knees, I think, are a little bit different, but like the soft tissue stuff.
3: Right, right.
2: Why is it happening? And he's got some graphs. He's got some good graphs and some good charts of, the exponential rise. Here, Jack's got it on the YouTube right now. You can see the soft tissue versus the fracture.
3: I'm sure those are dates on the bottom.
2: Yeah, they are. Yes, exactly. Put that other one up too, Jack, the one about the calf injuries. Do you have that one? You don't have that one? Okay. Can you get it real quick or no? If you get it real quick, throw it up.
3: So fractures are down.
2: Right.
3: And soft tissue injuries are up.
2: And I mean, look at that.
3: And it's skyrocketing.
2: And wait till you see this next one. If Jack will throw the other one up there, too. He can throw up the rise in calf strain.
3: Yeah.
2: And then he starts to write that, cast your mind back to the NBA of the late 90s. Post-up basketball, isolation sets, hand checks, stopping drives before they would even begin. Games unfolding at a glacial pace. The bodies on the floor were doing hard things, but they were largely bilateral things, like a center backing down his man, a wing squaring up off a catch, or a guard running off a screen to a spot in the corner. When players drove, they drove in straight lines. That game is gone. It didn't happen overnight, but since Allen Iverson made the crossover famous, Manu Ginobili popularized the Eurostep, and Steph Curry made the step back three into a fundamental skill, today's best players have exhibited a completely different choreography than their basketball ancestors. The modern NBA is a pace and space machine. 100-plus possessions every night, built on rapid ball movement, floor spacing, and the core principle that any player must be able to create offense off the dribble from anywhere. The epicenter of NBA offense has migrated from the low block to the perimeter, where endless drive and kick sequences stack on top of one another. 25 years ago, if you were 6'9", 260 pounds, you lived in the post. Now you live on the edge, like everyone else. Today's game of relentless one-on-one creation, guards, wings, and increasingly centers attacking closeouts and transition offense requires a different kind of movement. It requires rapid change of speed and direction, and almost all of it happens on one foot. Now, I won't read this whole thing because this is a long article, and I encourage you to go check it out if you'd like to. But the whole one-foot thing is what he drills down to, and how Ron Adams, longtime Bulls assistant. I love Ron Adams.
4: Yeah.
2: He was an assistant here under Scott Skiles. Sure. He was back here for a little bit with Coach Thibodeau. He's been an assistant in the NBA for probably 40 years.
4: Yep.
2: He said the idea got planted in his head a few years ago when he was at a Golden State practice talking to Ron Adams. Ron Adams is on Steve Kerr's staff, York. And he said basketball in the old days, especially when he was coming up, and if you think back to Red Auerbach and John Wooden in the original days of the league, all the way through most of the 80s, basketball was sort of played with 2 feet, and now it's played on 1 foot. And he recruited the expertise of a couple of guys that are doing this kind of science, doctors and some other scientists that are looking at what happens when these big, strong, physical freaks are constantly doing these motions off of 1 foot, what happens between your ankle and your knee, and what happens to those calf fibers and those calf muscles. And that they're not telling you, like, this is why. They're speculating. This could be why. The science could make sense as to why we see these rash of injuries. Because I've heard it's everything from, you know, too many supplements to the shoes are poorly designed.
4: It's got to be the shoes.
2: They don't wear high tops anymore. But really, like, the kinesiology of all this might be these players are playing at this frenetic pace and the game is played on 1 foot because of the kind of athletic movements that they're doing. And it's what's led to this rash of injuries. I mean, you can see this. Jack's got this graph up now if you're watching on YouTube, and it's brought to you all this week by Yingling.
4: I see it.
2: The calf and hamstring injuries. I mean, look at that over the years.
4: Yeah.
2: If you see some of the data sets that they put in chart form, it's a good article. I like stuff like this that can kind of sometimes try to drill down as to, like, what's happening, because we talk about it as fans all the time, and it's hard to come up with a good answer, but, like, why are all the best players constantly hurt? Why can't they play? They take it easy on them more than ever. There's load management, and there's no such thing as 4 games in 5 nights. And the travel is sort of better than ever, and the sleep science and the diet and all of that. It's all better than ever. But players get hurt at a much higher rate with these soft tissue injuries. And is it because of the freakish athleticism and the kinesiology involved in the body movement and our body still not being able to handle that type of wear and tear, and that they're bound or destined to break down? It was a very interesting read on The Ringer if you guys want to check it out. And we'll save some of the Knicks stuff maybe for tomorrow because it'll still be relevant tomorrow.
4: Sure, it will.
2: But the Knicks embark on one of their biggest series, and, you know, it's only the third time this century that the Knicks are in the conference finals, and they're still without a title since 73. And maybe this is their best chance. There's two teams out west that are still going to be standing in their way.
4: Pretty good.
2: But they got a golden opportunity with home court advantage against this Cavs team that has had to play two long, grueling series. And the Knicks haven't had to. So they have a golden opportunity to advance to their first finals in a long time. And game one of the Eastern Conference Finals is tonight on ESPN. It's Carmen and York. We'll be right back.
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4: Join Sylvie and me for Whiskey U tomorrow night at 7 at Peggy Canane's in Arlington Heights. This is going to be a good one. We're going to have some pours of the new Traveler Full Proof and some E.H. Taylor. Also a very special pour at the end of the night.

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4: I believe it's Memorial Day weekend already. 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Beautiful graphic you see there if you're watching on Twitch or YouTube. Memorial Day already.
5: Oh, it's the earliest it possibly can be.
4: Yeah, it's that.
5: Yeah, so that's what you get there.
4: Holy cow.
5: You get the early Memorial Day, you get a late start to the NFL season.
4: Hope it's going to be a nice weekend. I haven't really looked ahead at the forecast. I feel like we're out of
5: it's
4: it.
5: It's going to be nice.
4: You know, it's going to be pretty nice. It was really nice. Beautiful. I know you got rained out, unfortunately, in Wisconsin,
5: yeah,
4: but
5: yeah.
4: Mostly beautiful temps over the weekend. Very nice. Yeah. Love it. AC starting to fire on, you know. Grass is coming in nice. Grass is coming in. It's starting to get full and thick now. You know, now it's really
5: thicker.
4: Starting,
5: a little bit thicker.
4: A little thicker.
5: Just enough rain. Rained yesterday.
4: Rained a little bit overnight by us again, too. Yeah. I woke up this morning and the ground was pretty saturated again. So, rained a little bit overnight. It's important, Jack. You'll see someday when, you know.
5: When it matters.
4: You moved out of your folks' house now. You need to take care of your lawn.
5: When you need to take care of your lawn.
4: Not maybe not in Wrigleyville.
5: Dad, you know, the lawn's looking a little high, a little scraggly.
4: Yeah. These are the things that are important when you get
5: old. Did you ever cut your own lawn?
4: Oh my God.
5: Look at the head shaking.
6: No.
4: Do you know how to operate a lawnmower?
6: I mean, you put the gas in, and then you go.
4: Do that again.
6: You're like, pull it. It goes, and then you go.
5: Is that what it does when you pull it?
4: I guess.
5: You don't have an electric?
4: I have an electric one.
5: Do you have an electric one?
4: I thought
5: you're a young kid now. You're not using fossil fuels. What happened to you?
4: I use a battery one.
5: Did you miss the class? Did you miss the protest? What happened? Chance to get out of school in high school? You forgot about it?
4: I use it mostly out of, it's the convenience of it is nice.
5: Yeah. You know? Do you bag?
4: I do not. I mulch. Mine on the mulch setting. Yeah. So I always.
5: My old man bagged everything.
4: I feel like that was a big thing when we were kids.
5: Did not want dead grass on his lawn.
4: Well, my dad made us bag it mostly too, but until. I feel like there got to be a certain point in the 90s when the technology got good enough with the mulching systems on the mowers that it was better for the grass and it didn't leave big clumps. As long as you maintained your grass properly, as long as you didn't go like 2 weeks between a cut. So my dad at one point did relent and finally say, okay, you can stop bagging it. You can just mulch. But when I was like young and I started doing it, I probably started cutting the grass. I don't know. It was probably like 13.
5: Hannah, did you ever mow your lawn?
4: Then it was always bad.
7: I'm not spoiled like Jack over here.
5: Oh, boy, Jack is
7: spoiled.
5: I've
7: done my fair share of mulching, yard work, cutting the grass, all of it.
4: I like cutting the grass. I hate shoveling snow. I hate.
7: Yeah. I love shoveling snow. I used to do it for fun.
4: That's crazy.
5: Did you go shovel the neighbors for free?
7: That's crazy. But I like cutting the grass.
4: It's nice. You get outside.
5: Me and my brother used to go.
4: To shovel?
5: Shovel, yeah, down the neighborhood. You know, the older

0: people that didn't want to get out.
1: Yeah, we did that for the
0: But I didn't
1: people.
0: Do it for fun.
1: No.
0: So we did it for a little money. We had to wet our beak a little bit.
1: For fun.
0: Hey, we'll do it a lot. Yeah. You know, we'll do it for 20, including the driveway. That's the one that got them, including the driveway. Okay.
1: What do you mean? Well, of course you have to do the driveway. How could you shovel without doing
2: the sidewalks?
0: But for 20, when they know they ain't got to go out and shovel the driveway, they're jumping for joy when they find out.
3: Isn't the driveway the main product that you're shoveling?
0: Sidewalks.
2: Like, sidewalks.
0: Sidewalks and steps going up to the bungalow.
1: Steps for sure.
0: And a lot of people didn't have driveways. They parked out in the street. They didn't have garages.
1: Well, the garages were in the alleys where Yurko grew up. Where I grew up in Berwyn, the garage was in the alley.
0: We had alleys.
1: So you didn't have a driveway to shovel, but you had a walkway, and you had to shovel the steps to the bungalow. Yeah.
0: Yeah. How do you like them apples?
1: Yeah. Did your dad ever hose down the steps in the concrete? My grandpa used to do it all the time.
0: Every day he'd hose it down.
1: Yeah.
0: Smoked a cig, had a dart in his mouth.
1: And he'd stand out there
0: without a shirt on.
1: Without a shirt. Yeah.
0: Yeah. Concrete's dirty.
1: Yeah, my grandpa would do the
0: same
1: thing.
0: Concrete is dirty.
1: He'd sit out there and he'd smoke. You're right, because he smoked. And he'd sit out there with the heater and, you know, and he'd be like sitting in a lawn chair off the edge of the grass and he would be hosing down the...
0: My dad didn't sit.
1: The drive...
2: Did you drink the hose water? Nothing better.
1: Absolutely. When I was
2: so
1: a kid,
2: good.
1: Yeah, of course.
2: So good.
1: Tasted like plastic.
0: Chicago used to have the best water.
1: You think anybody was like, hey, you're drinking microplastics? I don't know. We're probably all messed up because of it. But we drank out of the hose all summer. There's no bottled water.
0: We used to have a park fountain, kid, that just had the water running constantly.
3: Microplastics. Wasn't there lead in the hoses?
1: Probably.
2: Yeah, who knows?
1: They didn't die. Nobody
2: knows.
1: They didn't say not to.
0: You never ate pig chips?
1: Yeah, I don't know. It's like, that's why we're all messed up.
0: Yeah.
1: No wonder why I'm a mess.
0: Pig chips as a kid?
1: We were drinking lead out of the water. Thanks to Jack McGrath. Thanks to Hannah LaMotta. Thanks to Tom Thayer for joining us. Most importantly, thank you for calling and listening to today's show. We will see you guys tomorrow. Enjoy the rest of your day. Waddle and Sylvie up at 2. Rich Eisen is next.
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0: Welcome back to the Rich Eisen Show. Tom Pelissero in for Rich on the quarterback competition front. There's not one in Baltimore, but we're currently getting a look at, I believe, Snoop Huntley.
1: Ooh. Yeah.
0: Running the first team offense in OTAs. They're voluntary. Lamar Jackson, who has a $750,000 bonus tied to showing up to 80% of the offseason, maybe waiving that bonus for a third straight year.
1: He's punting on almost $1 million.
0: Never been big on the voluntary prices. Now, he was there. Listen, he was there the first day of the voluntary offseason program, which was substantial. We know that because they posted a video of him in slow motion walking into the facility.
1: Yeah.
0: Unclear if he was there any other days, since we just on NFL Network continued to loop that same video over and over. Wearing an I Love Jesus hoodie, I believe. And he was also there for the bonus minicamp that they had prior to the draft. New head coach in Jesse Minter, new offensive coordinator in Declan Doyle. No reason to think this is contract related for a player who's due, I believe, $52 million again this year, and that the Ravens would re-sign to an extension in a heartbeat if and when Lamar, who represents himself, is willing to engage. That has not yet taken place here. But always notable when you're talking about those new coaches in terms of the communication. Do certain players buy in more? Are they there more often? In Lamar's case, again, more. He has been part of more, but not all to this point. And so, once again, they put actual money into the position. They did last year, too, I guess, but it was to Cooper Rush, who surprisingly couldn't run the same offense as Lamar Jackson. One of the stranger signings. Listen, Cooper's had success in Dallas, but if you're talking about what you can run with Cooper Rush, it's like the overlap. It's one of those pie charts. It's just two circles side by side. That's not a pie chart. It's a Venn diagram. That's it.
1: Not next.
0: No intersection.
1: No overlap.
0: It's been a while since I took any of that. My kids get those math problems.
1: You're just like, what?
0: It's I got nothing.
1: Can't
0: you know? I got what's the square root? I think I can handle square roots.
1: Oh, square root of 64 is 8.
0: Yeah. But you do like the little line. It's confusing.
1: Yeah.
2: Math just.
0: Everyone's NFL questions, including from in this studio. My final hour, we're going to do that coming up right after.
3: Hey, it's Shane Orling. I started the Angelo System in April to get control of my appetite without changing my lifestyle. When Dr. Angelo explained what was going on, it finally made sense. And now I'm down 13 pounds and 6 inches off my waist. I have more energy and I feel.
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23: 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I'm gonna survive. 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
24: 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It may save someone you love.

0: was pure comedy and electric from the time they hit the boat. So they can fish. The thing about it is, guys, you have to watch the show and see.
1: Selling always. All right, so since you're doing the Rookie of the Year theme here, I happen to be reading this morning, getting ready for this interview, somebody wrote an oral history recently of your arrival, your first year in Minnesota. There's a couple of stories in here. I just want to play true or false with you, things that your former teammates, coaches, your agents said. You tell me if these are real stories that they're telling, all right?
0: Yep.
1: I want to start with your agent, Bus Cook, who you didn't go to the combine. Bus said it's because you had dental problems. True or false, wisdom teeth is the reason you were not at the combine.
0: That is true. I think I had four pulled going into the combine, but I had to go back later on to retest, so that's true.
1: Jerry Jones, who, of course, famously several years ago apologized for not taking you back in that 1998 draft. They were sitting there with the number 8 pick. They drafted a guy whose name, quite frankly, I didn't remember later. But when you spoke, is according to Jerry, when you met with the Cowboys before the draft, number one, Jerry said, you don't have to do the stuff with the other rookies. Just go over to Deion's house. He's going to talk to you. And number two, Jerry said, as only Jerry can, Randy, you're going to be a Dallas Cowboy.
0: Oh, man, you hurt my heart with everything you said, man. Shout out to Jerry Jones, and yes, that is true.
1: Still remembers it. It worked out, even if it was 13 picks later. All right, Leroy Horde said that when rookies used to get taped in camp, which, of course, you can't do anymore, but rookies, you get taped to the goalpost, you get taped in your room, whatever. You're the only guy who ever avoided it because you hid under a blanket behind a couch in the players' lounge and never got taped.
0: That is true. I hid up on the 9th floor, and the guys didn't find me throughout the whole night. So, yes, that's true. I didn't get taped my rookie year.
1: That is outsmarting everybody in the building. And how about this one? Chris Carter said before your first game, 1998, I was in the stands for that game against the Buccaneers at the Metrodome. Chris said you missed the pregame meal because you were playing video games. The team thought you went AWOL. When Chris found you, he said, hey, have you eaten? And your answer was what you were eating at that moment, which was a can of Coke and a box of hot tamales.
0: Well, there is some truth to that, but it's not all true. So I'll say it's some of it's true, but not all of it.
1: Coke and tamales, is that part true?
0: I say the tamales are.
1: And all you did was score a couple of touchdowns in that game.
0: That's it, man. One thing about it, man, just being able to, you're just reminiscing about the Minnesota Vikings my rookie year. Talked about the guys not taping me up. It is a great thing to be able to reminisce and go back in the past and look at those memories. So being able to have guys like Jake Reed, Chris Carter, my three deep brothers. And I want to send a shout out to all of my Minnesota Viking former teammates, man. You got Hall of Famers like John Randall, McDaniel. Hey, Big Mac, you didn't get to take me up, but I send you a shout out anyway. Robert Smith, and I'm talking about the great Randall Cunningham and Dennis Green, RIP to him, his wonderful family. Like I say, all the Viking fans out there, man. It's great to be back in this state, sitting on this television, talking to you guys on my boat, Rookie of the Year, and getting ready to chase 10.
1: And I would also say this, Randy, because we were talking. You may have been out on the boat, but it was made official today. Minneapolis has the NFL draft in 2028 coming to Minneapolis. That's the last week of April. And looking at your attire in the middle of May, as you know well, Randy, like weather's a question. We can all hope for the best. You get some good days and you get some kind of overcast cold days out there, too.
0: Well, I'm going to tell you what, it gives me a reason in 2028 to be in the state of Minnesota. The draft is here. Man, it's going to be great. Hopefully the state puts on a great show. I look forward to seeing that.
1: Randy, fantastic stuff, man. Thanks for joining us. The first interview on a boat, I think. This might be the first on this show, man. So keep up the great work. Great to see you. Looking great out there. Catch that, and I'll watch the show. Chasing10.com. It's also on YouTube. You can find it both those places. Check it out from Randy. Thanks a lot for the time, man.
0: Jason 10 coming y'all's way. God bless you. Thank you.
1: My only Randy, man. Thank you very much. Randy Moss from the boat out there. I thought about asking him what lake, you know, there's like, yeah, you say 10,000, it's more like 12,000. I don't want to give up the honey hole. He's clearly got a spot.
2: Got a spot.
1: He thinks he's getting that 10-pound bass. You know? That story, like the taping thing was big in training camp back in the day.
3: Oh, yeah.
1: I mean, it would be like the last day of training camp. In the Mike Tice days, like literally practice would end and players are getting taped on the field. The fans are still there and you'd like find somebody taped to the goalpost and they just walk off. And it was part of the routine in those days. Dante Culpepper, I believe when it was him, they walked in. He's just like, bring it on. And just like fought them all the way, you know, cause you could take the easy way or the hard way. Dante took the hard way. Randy took the hard way to get out of it, which was apparently hiding in the dorms.
3: Hilarious.
1: The old dorm at Minnesota State Mankato throughout that time. So
2: now he's fishing the lakes of Lake Minnetonka.
1: That didn't look like Lake Minnetonka right there. You would see some multi-million dollar homes on the shores. He may purify himself in the waters of Lake Minnetonka later. That looked like somewhere around Bemidji or Brainerd, a little bit off the beaten path there.
2: You know.
1: That's where you find. Jason10.com for Litter, more.
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1: Awesome stuff with like Randy. All right. Awesome. Phone line still up. We got a few more win-loss games to go. Final questions from you and the boys on the NFL as we break this thing down right here on the Rich Eisen Show. Tom and Pelissero in for Rich.
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9: 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So why is summer a time when families should think ahead medically?
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3: Various forms of food poisoning or traveler's diarrhea, getting viral upper respiratory tract infections that get too far along and they become a bacterial secondary infection like a bronchitis, then of course usual things like bladder infections, yeast infections.
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3: Everybody should consider having a medical emergency kit. 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
9: So it's really all about preparedness.
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9: Hello, everybody. How's it going? Sweet.
10: It must have been Tuesday. He was wearing his cornflower blue tie.
11: Waddle.
12: Yeah, I used to be a professional football receiver.
13: I got it. Jared Allen's
14: is locked, cocked, ready to rock.
3: Sylvie.
15: Sylvie's never happy with anything. You're so just funny. Like a little weasel in the corner.
16: That's not true.
15: That's true, 100%.
16: Why do you say that?
15: Just a little weasel in the corner.
17: You promised us you would fix it, and he's like, you know what? Three, let's go to Mitch. He's got a bum shoulder and he sucks.
18: Frank, yes.
3: This is...
19: I want to talk about the Bears, baby.
3: Waddle and Silver.
13: Love these guys.
5: Today could be a kind of a complainy day.
6: It could be really? In the corner. Well, it does end in a Y.
5: Complaining about the Cubs today.
6: It's one of those days.
5: Careful about that. Waddle's ready for some golf today.
6: Heading to the course?
7: No, the first thing I asked when he walked in. No. I was like, did you come off the course?
6: I did not.
5: Were you in an outing today?
6: No, I actually stand up
5: and show everyone your outfit.
6: I worked out today. What did I do? I worked out today. Took a walk, came home, took a shower, and then I just went in the closet and this is what I went with.
5: Some khaki shorts, like a
6: golf shorts.
5: A bluish shirt with some...
6: Well, it is 85 degrees out. You're probably sweating your ass off.
5: I am. Not just
6: because of the Cubs, but because you have a long sleeve shirt and jeans on.
5: I do. It's supposed to get...
6: Sucks to be you right now.
5: No, it's cool in here. It's nice inside. It was a little swampy outside. But I had a little lunch date today. A little lunch date with the great people over at Binny's Beverage Depot.
6: Okay.
5: You know what I mean? Talking about some future plans and everything.
6: Yeah, keep that relationship going.
5: And they're a proud partner with us in many different endeavors, including Bears football.
6: Did you have some tequila?
5: I did not have any tequila today. I did notice the Corazon tequila, though, in the podcast room where we usually meet. Tomorrow is Whiskey U, where I'm going to be out with Carmen at Peggy Canaan's in Arlington Heights.
6: Be careful, because I saw Charlie looking at those two bottles lovingly.
5: Oh, Charlie can have one. Are those for me? Or is that who
6: I'm sure
5: those
6: they are.
5: For?
6: Yeah.
5: Charlie, be my guest. Take a bottle.
6: You a tequila guy, Charlie?
7: I'm an anything guy.
6: You know what? That's why I love you, buddy.
5: I think I was with you, Charlie. I always forget your guys' age. What are you, 27?
7: I'm 26.
5: 26. Like at 26, I think that's what we all were. We're in everything.
6: Group. Whatever you got.
5: You know, we hadn't really.
6: Red wine. I was not into red wine, and I was really, I got to be honest with you, was not into scotch. Those were two things that I developed a taste for as I got older.
5: My wife, you, and JD, the three people who pushed me towards red wine.
6: Yeah.
5: JD would always say, Sylvie, you're
6: missing
5: you're
6: out.
5: You're, no, he's, I wouldn't say you're missing out. He goes, you're getting so drunk. You know, before dinner and everything with these vodkas flowing, he's like, you gotta lay back a little bit and just enjoy the vino.
6: Yeah.
7: You like to turn him into Foxy there a little bit.
6: Yeah.
5: He would, but he.
6: You know, I'm going to stick with my vodkas.
7: That's Midwest sober right there, too.
5: I have a terrible impersonation, but like he was always very calm with me. JD, you know, do the Sylvie, Sylvie, Sylvie. And he'd do the same thing with wine. Sylvie, Sylvie. You're on your sixth vodka soda.
6: Do you know who turned him on to Prisoner? Yours truly.
5: That you was turned my JD on to Prisoner.
6: Yeah, I did.
5: Yep.
6: Yep. And that was his favorite wine. Mm-hmm. I have to say, though, it's a good philosophy in general. But if I start drinking wine in a rapid fashion, I'm going to get to the same buzzed state as if I was drinking martinis. It's just a matter of your consumption.
5: Is that true? Is that the same alcohol content?
6: Well, it doesn't matter. I could drink five glasses of wine. You could have one martini. We could be in the same condition.
5: Well, you're going 5-1, though.
6: Well, I'm just
5: talking
6: saying.
5: About, like, drink to drink.
6: Yeah. Well, I mean, if you're having a drink before dinner, I mean, you're sipping, aren't you? Or are you guzzling?
5: But when I was 26, I was guzzling everything. Well, it didn't matter before.
6: Were you going to dinner? You know,
5: yeah. It was drinking.
6: Okay.
5: There was no governor back in the day.
6: You do shots, Tyler? You a big shot guy?
11: Time to time.
6: Yeah.
11: Yeah.
6: You know, the guys were in the beautiful, what's it called? The
11: 1914
6: club last night at the Cubs game. It was Tyler. It was Jack.
11: It was Maggie
6: and one of your friends, right, Tyler? Mm-hmm. I'm telling you this. The baseball sucked for you guys because you got your asses lit on fire. But that, what they do in that, you know, area, and the whole stadium is ridiculously cool.
11: That was my first time sitting in any of the clubs at Wrigley, like for the actual game. I've been inside some of them before, but I've never actually, like, had the seats there.
5: Yeah. 1914.
6: Unbelievable.
5: There's two ways I would describe it. I would describe it as, like, a baseball country club.
6: Yeah.
5: It is like it's just like the nice areas of a country club that golfers enjoy at a really high scale, or it's like Disneyland for adults. It's just, there's food, there's drink, there's...
6: Tyler, he experienced the grab whatever you want on your way to your seat.
5: Isn't that the best, Tyler? Explain that to everybody.
11: It's just like you're down there and then there's a wall and it's got coolers for drinks, and then there's also a wall of, like, snacks. So it's like candy, popcorn, peanuts, like whatever you want.
5: The Garrett popcorn is there.
11: Mm-hmm.
5: You could grab a beer and take it out there.
11: There's multiple buffets in there too.
6: Yep. Jack talked about overindulging, not with the booze, but with the food. I think he ate himself into a coma, he said. Kind of.
5: Yesterday is one of those perfect games to be in the 1914 club. If, like, there's not a bad day to be
11: moved
5: in there.
11: Moved a little fast, though, I will say.
5: It did move fast, okay. But like, on a blowout game, like, you can enjoy the benefits of that a little bit more. Yeah. Yesterday was the first day, guys, and I want to hear more stories from the club. I was not in the basement, so I was not in front of my multiple TVs. I tweeted this out, too. I was in the family room. We were eating dinner. Then I just was watching the one TV. And when it got to 8-0, like, I had enough. And it was still early, but there was just nothing there. You could sort of tell that this is just one of those bad night games. I turned them off. I don't remember the last time I had turned off a Cub game. And
6: because you're not built for this.
5: That's right. Capkin, I'm a fair weather guy and everything. And like, the Cubs did the impossible for me. They pushed me to the NBA. And I got the hockey people were all over me. You should be watching Buffalo and Montreal and, you know.
11: Please like my sport, guys.
5: Yes, yes. Like, this
11: don't
5: is,
11: like it too much.
5: You know, the hockey game seven, guys.
6: Watch. Why are you watching, Johnny Come Lately? Isn't that what they do?
11: Oh,
6: hey,
11: yeah.
6: Watch. Why aren't you watching? Watch. Stop watching, Johnny Come Lately.
5: But I made the right choice. Now, I hear game seven of the hockey game was very good, too. But
6: I heard that as well.
5: But, like, we had talked about it. If there was... We had been so down, all of us, about the NBA postseason. It's after a terrible regular season, the playoffs has been equally as bad. There were a couple people who were trying to tell me that the playoffs have had their moments or some memorable moments. I would just challenge anyone to tell me what before last night. Like, what's the signature NBA playoff moment before last night? And last night was everything we used to love about the NBA.
6: Yeah. Double overtime win by the Spurs.
5: Two great teams, two young great teams who have built their teams through draft picks and young upstart teams and superstars on both levels, where there's one who wants the MVP and thinks the MVP should have been his. There's the other one who's a two-time MVP and defending world champion. And here we go. And It could not have been a better night for
6: Listen,
5: that.
6: When you get my wife to watch intently an NBA game, you know that there is something on the television that is very much worth watching, and that's Wemby.
5: What was her reaction
6: to
5: Wemby?
6: She just likes, that's the second time. I think she's only seen two NBA games this year, and they were both Spurs games. And it's just, you're mesmerized and baffled as to how somebody who's that tall can do what he does.
5: Yeah.
6: That dude dropped the 35-foot-3 with the waning seconds of regulation, right? To tie it.
5: It was incredible. Like something that a 7-footer could never do in the past, you know? And now these players, the way how good they are and athletic they are. And I heard the good comp. I forget who said it this morning, whether it was Carmen Yurko or Cap and Jay Hood. He's a 7'5" Kevin Durant.
6: Yeah.
5: You know, and he's just, it's,
6: body type's the same as well. Yeah.
5: It's just ungodly.
6: That was the only thing. I was talking to Tyler before you came in. The only thing that you ever worry about with him is injury. You know, you worry about all players with injury, but he is.
5: Because he's so lanky.
6: Yeah, you just. And
5: every time
6: so
5: he falls,
6: athletic.
5: It's really.
6: You know, he's not a plotter. You know, usually if you're a plotter, sometimes you can mitigate some of the injury risk because you're not putting yourself in harm's way. He plays like a guard.
5: Oh. How about the dunk? He had the poster dunk. He got postered on the block too early. Like it was, guys, and we'll talk about that later. But I do want to talk Chicago baseball here to start. And as we said,
6: I was just trying to take your mind off it. My bad.
5: No. 3-1. I was just telling you about the night. Like the Cubs drove me to turning them off for the first time in a long time. Then, you know, they scored three right away, but that was it. 9-3 and
6: late 2025 showed on the bump last night for you.
5: I don't know. Like I know what two hit the scoreboard, right? Two home runs hit the scoreboard. The first one and the last one in between. I thought he got nickeled and dimed a little bit. I didn't think like he was like, it was one of those like Jameson Taillon things or like Shota from last year. I thought there was a lot of bad luck in there too. I didn't think they were between the two home runs, of course. I'm sounding like Wani, but between those, I didn't think it was, now he didn't have his strikeout stuff. They had a great plan against him. They kept talking about it on Marquee. Boog and JD specifically were mentioning that the swing and miss stuff wasn't there. They were attacking him on the first pitch. And he wasn't able to do what he's been able to do in the previous starts. But I know, you thought he got hit hard?
6: I felt like it got away from him in every way possible.
11: You know, Sylvia, I actually felt the same way you did. Like, obviously, the home runs, those things were nuked.
5: Yeah, they were bombs.
11: Like,
5: nothing.
11: Those were like the classic bad Shota home runs that we've seen before. But I kind of felt the same way, where it was not necessarily like seeing eye singles per se, but it was kind of shift beaters, it felt like, for a lot of the hits that Milwaukee. And listen, there's
5: they
11: nothing wrong
5: job.
11: With that.
5: No,
11: like, I'm not your hat to them.
5: Right,
11: but
5: right.
6: I mean, it's easy to figure it out, isn't it? Isn't every ball that's put in play comes with an exit velocity? I mean, you can go back and look at what the average exit velocity of everything that came off the bat.
11: Well, I'll tell you this. The three of the five hardest hit balls yesterday were all Cubs.
6: Okay, well, then they should have won.
5: No.
6: Yeah, Cubs 9, Brewers 3. There you go.
16: In five starts, what do you think his ERA is against the Brewers?
5: Oh, it's terrible.
6: Not good.
5: So, and that's my question for everybody. What is it, Charlie? Pay that off.
16: It's 7.52, which I actually like. I honestly feel like it's a little better than I would have expected.
5: All right, you want more numbers here, too?
6: 7.52.
16: Brutal.
6: I didn't even come at you guys last night. I was just, you know, I was just sitting around watching ball.
16: He's given up 7 home runs and 5 starts against
6: them. I've been waiting for this moment to, you know, to give it back to you guys because the joke's been on me. But I, you know what? I just sat there like a professional and took it.
5: Tonight I'm calling it a swing game. For a couple different reasons. One, the most basic. You could see me on my swing at 10 o'clock tonight or maybe earlier. If Mizorowski shuts them down and they don't do anything again and the Brewers, tonight would be if the Brewers win, the Brewers get into first place, don't they?
6: Yes.
5: So like Cubs it's a, to me, it's a symbolic swing game. I'll know what people will say. Sylvie, it's ridiculous. You're on your swing. It's the middle of May. It's no time to panic. And it's just a swing of sadness is all it is. I have not been on the swing after a Chicago sporting event in months. The Bears changed that after the first couple of games. where even when they lost to the Rams, that was not a swing-worthy game for me. They came back. They had a chance to win the game. We were disappointed, but it was still a thrill. And I think it was sometime maybe after the Brewers series, or like when the Brewers did lose, or when the Cubs did lose to the Brewers, or maybe an early season Bears game. But I think this is a symbolic swing game for me, because what were we talking about just 10 days ago? The Cubs had a five-game lead, five-and-a-half-game lead?
6: I think so.
5: You can't give up a five-and-a-half-game lead in 10 days. You can't have two 10-game win streaks.
6: No, obviously, you can't.
5: And give it back. And like, you understand over the course of a year, it's going to shift. You can't just give that all back right away.
6: I don't know what to tell you, man. Last night was a must-win game. I think you're a little twisted right now. Are you okay?
5: I'm fine, yeah.
6: Okay, good.
5: I'm just saying it's what do you think?
6: I think it's so damn early in the season that I don't think anything will be defined tonight.
5: Well, I'm not saying it would be defined. I'm still saying, though, I'm here, let me give you these numbers. And Cap came out today and ripped council for yesterday. I won't
6: for
5: do
6: for leaving Shota in?
5: Yeah, which I think is silly, too. I don't think the move was necessarily silly. I think a day after Cap complaining about people not being built for 162, and then he completely torched the manager, is it's the single most Cap thing ever.
6: They don't have any rested arms. You almost had to leave.
5: He's playing the long game yesterday, isn't he? He's trying to milk some more innings out of a guy who's given him a lot of innings. To get him through more stuff with Ben Brown on the mound tonight, knowing it's going to be a heck of a game today, knowing that the game before he had to use all of his bullpen arms, knowing this Saturday he had to use a lot of his bullpen arms in the wake of J-Mo, that he knows that it's in shambles to begin with. But what I want to know is this, guys. Why are they consistently not the better team between them and the Brewers? And it is one game. There's plenty of games left this year. There's plenty of story to be written. But so far, since 2019, let me give you this. The Brewers' record since 2019, I'll give you wins, so I won't get you clouded up in numbers. The Brewers, since the 2019 season, have won a total of 608 games. To the Cubs, 550. The Brewers have won nearly 60 more games than the Cubs. Head to head, the Brewers are 61-46 against the Cubs. That is a 570 win percentage against their rivals, against their high-paying rivals. The Cubs are the exact opposite, as you would expect, 46-61 against the Brewers. The Brewers, since 2019, have been to the playoffs six times. The Cubs have been to the postseason twice. The Brewers have won four division titles. The Cubs have won one. And here they are in the first matchup. They put up an 8 spot and it's 8-0.
6: And that's with a team that they are currently last in home runs, 27th in slug. So they don't rip the ball out of the park very frequently.
5: And you sat in that seat saying that there is no way possible that the Brewers should be able to beat you this year.
6: That's true.
5: They have already erased a 5 or 5.5 game deficit in a blink of an eye, and with a win tonight can overtake the Cubs for first place.
6: They would be the May 20th champion of the NL Central, yes.
5: Yes. But this has been the trend since 2019. So this isn't just like we're looking at one team in a grand scheme of 60 games. It's a long game I'm talking about. I'm not talking about Council last night. I'm not talking about why they're overtaking him. Why are the Brewers consistently better than the Cubs in every way, shape, or form?
6: Obviously, they do baseball things better than you guys.
5: Why?
6: I don't know. They have better people in their front office. They pick guys correctly. They make good decisions. Office guys.
5: They've lost their general manager. They've lost their manager.
6: So do they have guys in those seats, or do they have guys in those seats? So the guys that fill in for the guys that move on have done it better than your guys, right?
11: I mean, the computer that they've built up there.
5: I don't know what it is.
11: Like,
6: so, I mean, you're asking a question. Well, if it's not that, what is it then? Because, as I said to you, they're dead last in home runs collectively. They're 27th in slug. Your team is top 5 or 7 in most statistical categories. You spend much more money than them. You tell me why it is.
5: So who, is it the Cubs' fault or is it the Brewers' credit? Do we give the Brewers credit?
6: Of course you give the Brewers credit.
5: Or is it the Cubs' fault?
6: You give the Brewers credit for sure, but shouldn't you expect the same or better outcome from your team? You have more resources.
5: Oh, yeah, that's why I'm ticked off. It is not about May 19th. It is about the 19 is since 2019. What was the year that the Brewers beat the Cubs in the final game of the season?
11: 2019, I believe.
5: 2019. Like, that's when everything changed for whatever reason. When the Theo magic sort of ran its course, and the Brewers forever, or at least in this stretch, this is 7-8 years now, where they've even since in the short term, since Council has come to the Cubs, Council took over a ready to win team. David Ross achieved more in that final year, and they let him go. The Brewers, since Council left, have 217 wins to the Cubs 204. Head to head, the Brewers are 15-12 against the Cubs. Cubs are 12-15. Since Council left, the Brewers are 2-for-2 making the postseason. The Cubs are 1-for-2.
6: Yeah, this is a you thing.
5: And the Brewers have won 2 divisions. The Cubs have won 0.
6: Yeah, the Brewers have won what? 1 playoff series in their last 5 trips. Last year was the first time they got through a round of the playoffs, right? So they're built to beat your ass, but they're not built to win a World Series. So when you ask me the question that you're asking me, I would tell you it's a you thing.
5: Okay.
6: It's not a them thing. I give them all the credit in the world. But if you're going to have more resources and overall a better squad, and you constantly end up on the short end of the stick with them, then whose fault is that?
5: Right, right. And I'm not, look, don't get me wrong. I'm not panicking, but I'm frustrated. I'm disappointed. The Cubs are not having a bad year. But they continue to show these inconsistencies from individual players that a lot of us have grown tired from. Where they go, they are so streaky. They go weeks without hitting with runners in scoring position.
6: Well, they decide to move on from guys, and then they fill those guys' spots with guys who are as good or better.
5: Yes.
6: You guys cling to Ian Happ. You cling to other players. That's on you as an organization. You've made those decisions. Right. The Brewers didn't make those decisions for you.
5: Like, you were asking, who was this guy who pitched for the Brewers yesterday? And Tyler told you this is one of the guys they got in return for Freddie Peralta. So here they move on from this pitcher in his prime who's got a year left before he comes to become a free agent. Even though their contenders are like, screw it. That's not the game we can play in Milwaukee. But we'll turn Freddie Peralta into the next Freddie Peralta. And we'll continue to win no matter if we lose our GM, we lose our manager, we lose other star players, and somehow, some way, they continue to win. And it's frustrating to me.
6: Their entire starting rotation that was so good, what was it, 2 or 3 years ago, most of them are gone, right? Burns is gone. Where is it? Corbin? What was it?
5: Corbin Burns. Yeah. Woodruff is hurt.
11: Woodruff's never healthy.
6: Yeah. Peralta's gone. Like,
16: what's frustrating to me, like, I just feel like they find all these absolute just gas pumps out of their bullpen. Like, all these guys come in and they throw high 90s, they have crazy fat, and it's why can't the Cubs find these guys? Well, like,
6: now
16: I wish
6: you've
16: they
6: answered
16: could.
6: The question.
16: And I know that they do have some of these guys. A lot of them are hurt right
5: they're
16: now.
5: They're better scouting.
6: They're
5: the
6: better
5: league and future players.
6: That's your obvious answer.
5: Who is the former closer that they eventually got
11: Josh
5: rid of?
11: Hader.
5: Hader. Like, you know, they have Hader. They lose him.
6: They have Devin Williams too.
5: They have Devin Williams. They lose him. They move on. They just continue to do it. And then now they found this kid who throws 103 in his final pitch of a game in the 8th inning, who you're going to see today. So, Cubs fans, I ask you this. I understand some of you may be saying, why is Sylvie upset? I'm frustrated with the way they have played lately. It completely turned on its head. And I understand that you're going to go back. You know, you can't continue to win 20 out of 23 games. It's going to level out. It's going to even out. But the theme continues to be that the Brewers are the better team since 2019. Every time you think it's the Cubs year, they're little brothering us. We're the little brother in this rivalry right now. They're the new Cardinals. They're the old school Minnesota Twins as the Piranhas, like they used to be the White Sox. Why is that, Cubs fans? Is it on the Cubs, or is it something that we should give the Brewers credit for? And are you frustrated too? over the same type of things that we have seen creep up where the Cubs are good, maybe very good, but are they great? And can they do something great this year? 312-332-3776. Want to have a PCA discussion as that continues to be a hot topic. Tyler's got a good question about what the White Sox should think about doing at the trade deadline, because these things have to be planned out. Now, you don't just get to the trade deadline on a whim and just say, well, I think we should go after this guy. Your scouting starts now. You have to have, like, different avenues to go down depending on what your team does. They lost yesterday. Maybe a travel slash crosstown classic hangover. Maybe they'll be better tonight.
6: They got screwed as well in that game. They only scored one run. But Waddle
5: texted that. So all those baseball things on the table, you want to weigh in on Wemby? And were you in on basketball last night? NFL owners meetings going on. We've got Jesse Rogers today from Wrigley. We've got Wilbon. 312-332-3776. Phone lines are open. Plenty of spots to get in. If you want to participate, it's Waddle and Sylvie.
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1: The next day.
2: I don't care if he puts in the cotton candy vendor because Shota didn't have it. He did not have it last night. I just was at my wit's end watching this manager completely just wave the white flag. Now it's 8-0.
3: It's a bad take.
2: No, it's not a bad take, Craig. You had an effing awful night. Again, we watch one team have a mound visit, two batters in with urgency, and I watched you watch your team with a pitcher who didn't have it. Guess what? He ends up falling behind 8-0, and now that'll be all. Between that, Ian Happ, Saya with their issues. I don't know what Ian Happ's hitting with men in scoring position. I think Shea's using an abacus to figure it out. But I'm so pissed off watching the Chicago Cubs play and watching how they get managed. Last night was just a joke.
4: That's right. 24 hours makes all the difference in the world, doesn't it?
5: I don't know if he's built for this.
4: He's scolding everybody. On Monday, I'll tell you what, the rant that Cap had Monday that we just played, the first part of that, it is a terrific rant. It is super entertaining. It's not true. It's fake news, but it's very entertaining. And then sure enough, like in true Cap form, he flipped the next day and he went after Craig Counsell.
5: The statistics that are really meaningful, and he mentioned Ian Happ. He talked about runners in scoring position. You want to know why you guys got beat 9-3 last night? Because the Brewers were 6-9 and with runners in scoring position. The Cubs were 0-9. The Brewers have the 21st ranked payroll. They spend about $127 million a year on their payroll. The Cubs have the number 7 payroll. They spend about $220 million. For the season, the Brewers are hitting .283 as a team with runners in scoring position. Your team's hitting .233. So I don't know how to quantify it other than they make better decisions and their players rise to the occasion and deliver in crunch time better than your guys, at least to this point in the middle of May. And maybe if you go back and look at all of those years that you discussed, they've done the same thing over the course of time. So I give the Brewers a ton of credit, but maybe you should ask for more from your own squad.
4: It's both. It's the essence of both things can be true.
5: Absolutely.
4: The Cubs have not done their part. I don't know. Cap, I love you. And call in if you want. 312-332-3776. Cap and fans too, obviously. But I don't know how you can get behind 8-0 and blame the manager. I know part of his theme was getting down 5-0 and maybe this short-handed injury-plagued bullpen would have somehow, some way kept them in the game at 5-0, and then magically, because it's 5-8, they would score more than 3 runs. But I just saw a blowout. I saw a team that wasn't ready to play last night, a pitcher who had been really good, who had a bad night, a manager who sort of looked at his team as a whole saying, I can't go down that road knowing Ben Brown is going tomorrow, knowing that I'm going to need my bullpen, knowing that I had to use my bullpen in an extra inning game on Sunday, knowing that I used my bullpen with the JMO start, and can rightfully say now's the time to pull the plug on Shota. He was looking to fight for another day, right? Like, yeah. Hey, we don't have it tonight, unfortunately. I could scrap and claw and try and keep us in this. But what is it really going to pay off with? And I'm going to fight for tomorrow.
5: Yeah, and it's a 162-game season. You have to have that mentality. I know everyone wants to think these games are really important. It's the Brewers. They're only a half game behind you now. But it's May. And look, Ben Brown, as good as he's been, he's only gone, 4 innings in each of the last 2 starts? So you're going to have to access your pen again. You just got your asses kicked last night, okay? I mean, that happens in Major League Baseball.
4: They got their asses kicked in Atlanta, losing 2 out of 3. They got their asses kicked the last 2 days at the White Sox. They got their ass kicked yesterday.
5: Well, I mean, go up and down your order then. And, you know, Nico's hitting .260, you know?
6: Can I pitch a shakeup to the lineup?
4: Oh, look at you. All right.
6: I would bet Seiya leadoff. I would bet Seiya Suzuki leadoff in this lineup.
5: Because he's had a lot of success against the Miz, or just because?
6: No. Just, I'm talking about until Nico kind of figures, and I think Nico may be better suited to be someone who would swap well with Seiya.
5: Would you think Seiya's about Bush again?
6: I wouldn't be opposed. I mean, Bush, his start, I mean, yeah, he had 2 doubles.

0: yesterday.
1: No, I know, but last year, didn't he hit leadoff a bunch?
0: He did, yeah. He hit leadoff in the playoffs. I wouldn't be opposed to getting back to Bush batting leadoff, especially with righties up there. But I don't think Seiya is also a bad option to hit leadoff because he is one of these guys. He's athletic. He runs the base as well. We heard when Nico Horner was on with us a couple weeks ago. I mean, you look through this lineup and you watch batting practice. Seiya Suzuki's different. He's got power that you can have at the top of the lineup. If he is, quote unquote, your best hitter, why would you not put him at number one in your lineup? I mean, to me, it's something that I think should be considered. I'm not opposed to going to Bush either, but Nico, I think
1: that's just standard. I mean,
0: I just think Nico, right, for a guy who's as good contact wise as he is, for him to be given more RBI opportunities, I think would help. And as much as I love Nico, he probably needs to be down further in the lineup. At some point, you just have to break up Happ and Suzuki. They cannot be hitting next to each other.
2: With all the strikeouts.
0: Yeah, well, like we saw it yesterday, too.
2: Wait, let me ask you this, Tyler, and I brought this up to you multiple times. Is this me being more old school with still some of my baseball thoughts? As much as I try and advance with today's game, there are certain things I rage against. Where I still believe you have to have guys who fit certain spots. And it doesn't have to be daily. Like the Cubs, and I know there aren't a lot of true leadoff hitters anymore. I'm not talking about Vince Coleman leadoff hitters, but I'm talking about Dexter Fowler. Like a guy, you go, we go. A guy who's going to set the table. They don't have a true leadoff hitter. They don't have a true cleanup hitter. Like Ian Happ is not, if Ian Happ is on another team, he's not a cleanup hitter for any other good baseball team. Ian Happ's a nice player to have on your baseball team, but he's a bottom four of the order hitter. He's good. He's a good, solid player. Good glove. He throws well. He'll get you. He can slug. But he's not consistent enough to be a middle of the order hitter. And they just have a bunch of guys who one day could hit two, one day could hit six. They don't have a true number two hitter either.
0: Like, that's the problem with the lineup.
2: They don't have true stars. They have a lot of really good players and some who are a little better than average. But it's always changing the lineup because you don't have any defined roles. Or is this just me being too old school?
0: Well, I think you're right in that regard, but I would also say this. They're, six through nine hitters are all probably better than your average six through nine hitters across baseball. And, like, you can talk about, the struggles that PCA and Dansby and all those guys have had, but how many teams can say their eight and nine hitters combined for 55 home runs
2: right.
0: last year?
2: Exactly. Yeah, they've got length, but how great is
0: and that's what's
2: the great
0: is,
2: part of the order?
0: It's tough to shuffle those nine pieces together then.
2: And they're so streaky, those guys, mm-hmm. too.
3: They don't seem to have that one bat that just kind of ties the whole room together. That, like, I think ideally, Seiya would be that. I think ideally, like, PCA could be that.
2: Yeah,
3: but like, we don't live in an ideal world, and PCA is a bottom of the order hitter right now. So, like, where you find that bat, I have no idea. And that's just kind of the way they've constructed this roster. Well,
0: that bat should be Alex Bregman, and it just
2: hasn't been Bregman. I keep waiting on him. I'm giving him the benefit of the doubt here.
1: You know, Ian Happ has 27 strikeouts in the month of May and 58 plate appearances. At 58 at bats, he's got 27 strikeouts.
2: See,
1: that's
2: that, like that,
1: it's almost a 50% strikeout rate.
2: No player should go through that, but he does a lot of good things. And then a lot of those times he's hitting cleanup, isn't he?
0: Yeah, I think he's hitting cleanup almost every single day.
2: So you've got a guy who's striking out half the time who doesn't produce on a Kyle Schwarber level or any of the, like, you know, high strikeout guys. Murakami, for example. Like, Murakami strikes out a lot, but he's hitting home runs at a high rate. What's Happ at? 10?
0: 10 home runs. Still pretty good, but.
2: Yeah, he's good. Ian Happ's a good player. He's a good player. But there's a lot of times when he goes bad, he's really bad. And he's still playing a vital role for you batting cleanup. 3-3-2-3-7-7-6. Mike and LaGrange, what's on your mind?
4: Sylvie, I want to say this. It sounds like you're apologizing for being logical. Don't do that, because you're making complete sense. If these clowns lose tonight, okay, it's a death spiral. And if they put Ian Happ fourth again, that guy is smoking crack. Council. I mean, and you guys have hit it all on the head, right? You, front office.
2: By the way, Mike, are you on a Bluetooth? Is that a Bluetooth that you're speaking into?
4: Yeah, it is.
2: It's your Bluetooth. Your Bluetooth stinks, and you brought the heat too. And I heard most of it, but
1: that
2: Bluetooth, it does sound like it. Like Cap's trying to distort his voice.
1: Yeah, that's what's Cap. Just with a device that makes you think it's not Cap.
2: Yeah, like. I would not. I am not worried about a death spiral. Well, like, so Mike and I, but I am frustrated. I'm frustrated after seeing some good play and then seeing some really bad play.
1: It's nothing winning two in a row and taking the series won't help cure.
2: Sure.
3: I just don't want to have some like do or die series in mid September with the Brewers again. Like, I'm sick of having that series every single year, it feels like.
1: What are you scared of? You're scared? Go buy a dog.
3: It's not even scared. I'm just sick of it. It's annoying. But I want to go away.
0: That's why I always say, you can say it's early. And is it early objectively? Yes. It's very early on in the baseball season. But you get 13 of these against the Brewers. And there is the season within the season. In all likelihood, this division is going to come down to the Cubs and the Brewers. And likely it's going to be decided in September. And... this little 13-game season within the season against Milwaukee could determine what this is. So three of your 13 most important games of the season are these three that you're playing right now.
1: 25% of it.
2: It does drive me crazy in that sense, the way you just explained it, Tyler, because I think at times this Cubs team with the players and the manager that they have been a little too cool for school. And I know the big baseball, it's 162. It's only May. Dansby Swanson, the year they didn't make the postseason in Council's first year. Remember when they had the really bad June or the
1: real? Said it's just June.
2: It's just June. It's just no urgency, too cool for school. Look at me. I won a World Series with the Braves. I'm not panicking. Nothing wrong with my sports team, even if it is baseball, to show a little urgency. This team has kicked our ass. And then last year, you build up a 5-game lead. You let them run you down midseason. Like, it wasn't even a race again by the end. You know, they beat you by 10 in 2024. What was it last year? 5? By the end of it, where the Brewers won the division by, and then they beat in the postseason. And then this year now, like, don't worry. You know, we won 20 out of 23. And even though they've caught us in a matter of 2 weeks, no big deal. And then you'll look up at the end of the year, and it is a big deal. Because you're staring up their ass again. Because they're above you.
1: Well, if I was Craig Counsell, I'd tell my starting pitcher not to give up eight runs, and I'd tell my lineup, be better than 0-9 with runners in scoring position. And
2: great
1: if you
2: advice.
1: Can't do better than that, then you're probably going to get your ass beat.
3: I'd call
1: again.
3: The home run plays more.
1: Yeah. I don't know what to say. I mean, at the end of the day, last night was about player execution and nobody executed.
2: That's why, right. Exactly.
1: Why your pitcher who's been fabulous just had a bad night.
2: Yeah, the players are not.
1: They're good against him. They know how to attack him.
2: Your high-profile, high-paid players are not playing well right now.
1: You are 0-9 with runners in scoring position, and that group of, you know, piranhas was 6-9.
2: Find way.
1: And I'm not going to lie. Your best pitcher.
0: In that first inning, you had a chance to really put him behind the eight ball.
1: Yes.
0: Because you got a leadoff walk and then followed up by another walk. There was no control.
1: Somebody's got to deliver.
0: Mm-hmm. Yep. And Bregman hits a ball hard. All right, he moves a runner over. But then it's the Hap-Suzuki cluster right now that's really killing this team.
2: Hap-Suzuki cluster. Ryan in Highland, you're on ESPN 1000. What's up, Ryan?
5: Hey, Sylvie, Waddle. Listen to you guys every day. Love you guys. But you kind of stole my thunder, but you're right. Like, that's exactly what the Brewers are. They're the 2010s version of the Cardinals. I mean, every player they bring up, every player they move, every player they acquire somehow comes to produce. And even though you don't know their name, they get it done.
2: Yeah, I know, and it's disappointing when you know that you should be the favorite, when you know you should have the advantage. And you know every year they beat you. And this is, you know, feeling like a little like Bears-Packers here lately. This is the stat too, Waddle. You just gave the Hap strikeout totals from the last 60.
1: I gave you for the month of May. 58 appearances, yeah. 27 strikeouts.
2: This guy, Chief Cub, tweets out. He says Ian Hap has a 39.4 K percentage with runners in scoring position this year. So it's not just in the immediate past here. When it's time to drive in runs, he doesn't put the ball in play.
1: Right. It doesn't have to be hit. You can hit a sacrifice fly, but nobody's coming through. When you're 0-for-9 with runners in scoring position, that is a collective failure.
2: Yep. Tyler's got a White Sox question for everybody too, for Sox fans out there. Cubs fans, are you frustrated? Are you worried? Are you relaxed? How do you feel when you hear us talking about this? 3-3-2-3-7-7-6. What should the White Sox think about doing here in the not too distant future with this year's baseball team? We'll discuss that coming up next.
6: 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ESPN Chicago. Chicago.
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8: 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But cancer is especially cruel when it strikes a child. Though cancer is the second leading cause of death for children aged 1 to 14, it is far more likely to be misdiagnosed than cancer in adults. Some reports say that cancer misdiagnosed.
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11: Goes for the sprained right lateral collateral ligament, LCL.
12: I don't think Kyle Teal has that. I definitely know Kyle Teal.
6: Charlie, what did you say when...
13: I was like, you don't want to sprain that. Doing a little too much if you do that.
12: I think we've had some Chicago athletes who've had that injury.
13: I'm not talking
11: White Sox catcher Kyle Teal has been diagnosed with a sprained right lateral collateral ligament, LCL.
12: Okay. So if you saw...
6: He meant collateral, of course.
12: So if you saw, you were watching on YouTube yesterday, and you saw when the injury was announced, and he said that, I started laughing. So I had to go and let it breathe for a while and say, listen, I'm not laughing at the fact that Kyle Teal finds himself injured again and is going to be out for another 3 to 6 weeks. You need to go back and listen to what Aiden said, and then Sylvie just repeated it.
6: I go, did you say collateral?
11: White Sox catcher Kyle Teal has been diagnosed with a sprained right lateral collateral ligament, LCL.
6: I love Aiden. He's great. And he just rolled with the punches. That's awesome. Speaking of YouTube, and before we get into the question for the White Sox fans, I got some calls on the Cubs as well. Continue to talk some Chicago baseball here. I just pulled something out of my bag. We used to play this game called What's in My Dop Kit?
12: Yeah.
6: And it was Waddle's Dop Kit, and I had to guess what was in there.
12: I got a stacked Dop Kit these days, too, because I got a new one. The old one ripped. I got more stuff in there now than ever before.
6: So don't give this away. I'm going to do it tomorrow for all those who have been paying attention. You may not know either. But whenever the White Sox play now an afternoon game, we are on YouTube only. So tomorrow from 2:30 to 6, Waddle and Sylvie will have our FAFO show. It's an uncensored F around and find out show.
12: Where we can describe injuries like the one that Kyle Teal now finds himself dealing with.
6: And we will go to tomorrow. I do want to make it a goal where we could go over some better things that PCA could have said. Since we can be uncensored, instead of saying that, what are some other sick burns that he could have said that wasn't incorrect? So those watching on YouTube right now and tomorrow. So when the White Sox play, if you want to listen to White Sox in Seattle, you get that on ESPN 1100.3 HD2 in the ESPN Chicago app if you're in listening range for MLB regulations and everything like that. Tune in for us at youtube.com/@ESPN1000Chicago to watch us live. And anything you may have missed, it's youtube.com/@Waddle and Sylvie. Subscribe to both. And we will be on tomorrow, and you can always sync that up on your Bluetooth. That's right. We're on our way to 1 million subscribers. You're either in or out. Do you have the intestinal fortitude to be with us for 1 million subscribers?
12: Are you built for this?
6: Are you built for this?
12: By the way, our stream this week, Memorial Day week, brought to you by our great friends at Yuengling, the oldest brewery in America.
6: All right, so Tyler, are you able to get ice? I know this is like controlled a lot by AI, which camera goes where. You could turn my camera on here. All right, so this is for our YouTube audience right now. If you've got your phone handy, first correct caller. This is a visual game for our YouTube audience. YouTube.com/@ESPN1000Chicago. Tomorrow we'll be on exclusively from 2:30 to 6 on YouTube. I went into my bag for a little snack, and I pulled this out. Okay?
12: That sounds tasty. Looks tasty.
6: Can anyone see that?
12: It looks like a used condom.
6: What is this? I am holding up an object that is, what is this, about 8 inches?
12: Wow, that looks like 14 to me. I'm just saying. What?
6: What is it, about 3 inches, 4 inches?
13: It's perfectly adequate size.
6: And it looks tan.
12: I would just advise brown. You don't put that back in your
6: bag. It's got some green there. And it's hard. It's got a, like you could, and I just cracked it.
12: You need to wash your hands.
6: I cracked it like a stick.
12: That's got mold on it. Do you want to, like, mold spores to go up into your nose and stuff?
6: So first correct caller who can see this, what was this that I pulled out of my bag? And it isn't like, if you're watching, it's not so easy to, because it doesn't look like what it actually is. 312-332-3776. Do you know what it is, Tyler? Did we share with you what it is?
9: No, you did not.
6: Do you have an idea what it is?
9: I have a guess.
6: Okay.
12: There's something about it that gives it away, I think.
6: Something about it. I'll show you. Flip the sides over.
12: Just throw it all. But don't hold the ends. Show the ends as well.
6: Okay. Then it broke in half like that. Is that, mm-hmm. You think this gives it away? 312-332-3776.
12: That's kind of gross.
6: We'll pay it off, I'll tell you too, because it is funny, even if you're not watching what it actually is, because this is, it's pure disgust. I'm disgusted at myself. I am disgusted about the situation, and I need to be better. I need to be a better role model after I found this as well for my kids, because this is something that we rant about with our kids.
12: Oh, really?
6: Well, okay. I'm cleaning stuff up and stuff like that. We'll get into the question for White Sox fans. What is PCA as well?
12: I'm starting to smell it now.
6: You can, I don't think it smells. Smell it. Smell it. No, all right. It's Waddle and Sylvie. We'll talk Chicago baseball coming up next.
14: The afternoon drive is easier with Waddle and Sylvie. Chill out. They're coming right back. ESPN Chicago.
15: 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Wednesday, June 17th. 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
9: Yeah, no shot there. 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
12: And somehow you're still going. 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
6: Did anyone get it right?
7: Oh, yeah, lots of people did.
8: They got it right. It is, this is not a banana peel. This is a disintegrated banana that I looked. I was actually going for another banana.
7: Yummy.
8: I packed a banana and I was ready for a little break snack. And I looked and I'm like, what is this? This looks like a stick. But this is a, I left the banana in my bag so long that I missed. It was in the inside flap and it has slowly disintegrated into nothing. And as Waddle said, is this all mold? Is that what that is on the outside of it? And now it is dried up.
7: Yeah.
8: It's disgusting. Like, I'm an animal.
7: I'm surprised your bag just didn't smell like ass forever.
8: I don't think it smells terrible. I've done this before. The reason I got that bag was because I did let a banana rot in my bag. And it was all wet.
9: Have you put your face in your bag and taking a bit? I'm not doing it.
10: You're not going to fall for the banana in the tailpipe?
11: Listen, no. Smell my bag. No. Smell it, Waddle. No. Smell the bag.
9: No. Get your bag out of my way.
11: It smells banana-y,
9: but
8: it doesn't smell rotten banana-y. It's disgusting. And the sticker's still on it, too.
9: Oh, that's great. Yeah. Maybe you could take it back and get a refund.
8: How long do
9: you think? Tell them the banana was no good.
12: There's a beautiful banana.
8: You know, we got this on DoorDash or what's Instacart. They gave me a banana.
9: I can't imagine that your bag is
8: sanitary.
9: Yeah.
8: Do you think I should throw it out anyway?
9: Or just turn it inside out and throw it in the washing machine.
7: It looks fossilized. Yeah.
8: You're right. How long, Charlie, do you think that takes for banana to get like that?
7: That looks like it takes multiple years.
9: I was going to say, that's a couple months, isn't it?
7: Easy. I feel like it's more than
9: because
7: a couple
9: of
7: months.
9: Yeah.
7: When did Nagy first get hired?
9: It's an entire banana that just disappeared.
8: It looks like my Cubs offense right now. That's what it does.
9: That's true.
8: Yeah. All right, 312-332-3776. Do you want to set the table for Sox fans? Cubs fans, if you want to get in, I want to talk about PCA a little bit more, too. I thought Carmen and Yurko had a good PCA discussion today. I chimed in with Carmen over that, and I'll throw a scenario to you. Because I still think we're trying to figure out who the hell PCA is in the long scheme of things. We're also trying to figure out this year who the White Sox are, because they're better than any of us thought. How much better and what should they do because of it is now the next question They're back in Seattle tonight. 8 o'clock pregame show. We'll be on with a 2:30 pregame show tomorrow, and then we'll be on our YouTube show as well. So, what's your question for Sox fans, Tyler?
7: Yeah, I want to lay out a choose your own adventure for Sox fans, and I don't think either of these involves doing anything drastic. And I think there are realistic situations that you could find yourself in if this thing continues to go the way that it's gone. But I want to ask Sox fans, if I can, and I'm guaranteeing two situations here. Right? I'm going to guarantee you that you will make the playoffs this year. You're going to buy minimally at the deadline. You're not going to be shipping off any of your top prospects. You're going to be shipping off probably like some scratch off type players, or maybe like someone ranked 7 through 10 in your prospect rankings for this upcoming trade deadline. And it's going to be enough to get you into the playoffs. You're not going to be finding anyone that's going to be some long-term solution. You're going to be renting guys, whether it's a bullpen arm, whether it's a bat in the outfield. You're not getting anyone crazy, but it's enough to put you over the hump and get you into the playoffs this year. So, and you make the playoffs. So you get that.
8: Choose your adventure. So there's that.
7: There's the playoff scenario. Or you're not going to make the playoffs this year. You're not going to sell anything drastic. Like, we're not talking about a flipping of Murakami or Davis Martin or anything like that. You're talking about someone like a Sean Newcomb or Sir Anthony Dominguez, someone right out of your bullpen, and you end up getting a prospect that becomes a key starter on your team. Kind of think like when the Cubs made some of their trades, you end up getting someone like an Addison Russell or a Kyle Hendricks or a Jake Arrieta. You're not making the playoffs though this year.
8: And you're assuring people of this.
7: Yes, I'm assuring the playoff situations. So you're not going to trade anyone that's going to be a big part of your future, and you're not going to be getting anyone that's a big part of your future in the other scenario as well. So are you going to take the path where you make the playoffs or you don't make the playoffs, but you end up getting a prospect that is going to be part of the next great Sox team that wins the division?
8: And this is a starter. It could be a starting position player or a starting pitcher. Or did you mean starting pitcher?
7: No. It can be a starting position player. Maybe you get an outfielder that ends up being your center fielder for the next 7 to 10 years.
8: Neither scenario is bad, because like in scenario number one, you're not mortgaging your future to get into the postseason. And that would be like one of the more fun seasons the White Sox have had. You still have your base. You still know Chalowski's coming. You still know the other guys down on the farm are coming, and maybe they even make an impact down the stretch and help you get there, like Brady Montgomery and some others. But you're not trading for a future starter.
7: Right.
8: But you do get the experience of making the postseason.
7: And you may not necessarily need this type of starter, because you may be able to acquire one during free agency in the upcoming years, or you may be able to develop someone within your own farm system that you've got right now and draft someone or do an international signing or a trade somewhere in the offseason or next year's trade deadline. Like, there's a chance you take path one of making the playoffs, and this thing still goes as well as path two, where you don't make the playoffs this year.
8: What do you think, Waddle?
9: I'm agnostic. I don't have a dog in the hunt. So I don't think this team is going to win an AL championship and get to the World Series. I don't think their pitching is going to be good enough for that. So if I'm being a realist, and I'm not, and I do acknowledge that there is something to be gained by being, you know, in the postseason and playoff experience.
8: Kind of like the 2020 season, except this is a longer season.
9: Yeah.
8: 2020, they arrived early and they played Oakland in the postseason.
9: But you're telling me I'm going to get a guy that's going to be part of my foundation for years to come? Mm-hmm. Like, that to me is more valuable for the team as it currently is constituted. Now, again, if somebody said, I want to go to the postseason, I'd never hate on anybody, especially a Sox fan, for wanting to go to the postseason. But I'm an unbiased, you know, I don't have a, you know, as I said, a dog in the hunt. So I would choose.
8: There's no guarantee of making the playoffs with this future starter. You're better with your base. Playoff scenarios are like
9: which game in a really crucial playoff series is Anthony K pitching for me?
13: I'm normally the don't lose sight of the bigger picture here kind of deal.
8: Me
13: but
8: too.
13: For me, honestly, like, I think if you're holding on to like your top guys, like your top four or so guys, to me, I'm kind of like, yeah, I think I'd want to make the playoffs. A, like, a kind of establish, like, I do think there is something to the forever rebuild and just how it can infest an organization, and like eventually you got to get out of the rut. It's probably a good thing to do it sooner rather than later. But also, I think the farm system is already just so well stocked that, like, yes, you obviously want to have as many good guys in that system as possible, but I don't think it's in such a dire strait where I'm looking at it and I'm like, I still need to add a lot of talent to this, because you're going to get the number one pick next year.
9: But you're guaranteeing me the parameters of this deal was, you're giving me someone who I know, who's not just a prospect or a suspect. He's a proven commodity that's going to play, you know, maybe one of your corner outfield positions for the next several years.
13: Yeah, I know that, but I think the system is in such a place where I'm okay eschewing the sure thing.
8: Ooh.
13: If it means I can do, like, make some meaningful gains in this rebuild process right now. And I think that's different from trying to fast forward the rebuild. Like, I don't think this is cutting any corners, because I think this team is, I was thinking about yesterday, like, I think they're a capital, like, G, like, good team. And I think that if you can hold pat on what is still your most valuable assets at this trade deadline and still make the playoffs, to me, I think that's probably the best case scenario for how the season can
9: play. Yeah, I agree with what you said, though. I don't think there's a wrong answer for me, like somebody
8: maybe.
9: Neither
8: is a bad scenario.
9: Yeah.
8: And here's the point. This is where I differ from where the Cubs were in 2023 when everyone wanted them to keep Bellinger. And, like, you could have gotten something for Bellinger then. Who is the person? Now, you're telling me, you're guaranteeing me some trade is getting you something. But, like, there's nobody on this team. And I threw out, like, 2-3 weeks ago about Davis Martin. If Davis Martin, if you think this is who he is, you keep him because he's controlled. My whole thing was, is he overachieving and are you flipping him before he gets bad? But if you're there, who on this team is a guy that has an expiring contract that you would say, well, we're going for, we're keeping him because we think that's better to try to make the playoffs? You're telling me you're making the playoffs, and all these guys, Colson Montgomery is having a role. Vargas is having a role. Murakami tastes winning, and maybe this helps recruit him and keeps him here past his second season. You know, maybe Davis Martin continues to pitch great. Maybe Noah Schultz gets you there and has a postseason start in there. Grant Taylor continues to get better. Mydroth and Antonacci and some of the other guys. Teal comes back and he makes an impact. I think I'm going playoff window. Not window, like, I'm going behind door number two.
7: So you're...
8: Or door number... Door number
7: one.
8: You
7: want to make the playoffs or no this year?
8: Yes, make the playoffs.
7: Make the playoffs.
8: And you're not... It's not like you're surpassing a big deal, except no. You're guaranteeing me that I'm trading the postseason to get a player who is going to be a starter on your team.
7: Yeah, because I think you've got a pretty good structure at this point. I would try to make the playoffs. And I'm not saying make the playoffs at all costs. Like, the guy that you're going to be trading for is not a Joe Ryan or Logan Webb or Freddie Peralta here, because you're not going to be giving up a top shelf. I'm talking about you're going to go out and get a guy who's going to help solidify your bullpen, maybe be a defensive guy for you. It's a smaller trade, but right. It still, like, signals, hey, we're trying to make the playoffs this
8: year.
7: Right. Not necessarily win the World Series, but we're trying to make the playoffs. And I think there's value to getting guys playoff at-bats, especially some of these younger guys who have never done it before, like Montgomery and Murakami. And, Vargas has had it because he was with LA, but it's been a while. And Antonacci's another guy. Like, you'd love to get some of these guys playoff at-bats and playoff experience early on. And I think to the fan base, too, you've been in a losing desert for the last 3 years. Like, a severely losing desert the last 3 years.
8: What that would do for the mojo going into 2027.
7: Can you imagine,
8: if we play, yeah.
7: Can you imagine 3 straight years of 100 lost seasons, and then that next year you go to the playoffs?
8: Well, it would be one of the great turnaround stories in Chicago sports history.
7: Absolutely. And if that happens, Will Venable is your manager of the year. Like, yes. It's not even close.
8: Right. Sox fans, what do you think? Which door would you take? Making the postseason, maybe giving up a lower level prospect who's a top 10 guy, but not your top prospect, not any of the names you know, or you don't make the postseason, but you're assured of getting a future starter on this team for the long term. And you're going that route.
9: Yeah, I took the emotion out of it, as I said. Like, I mean, all of the things that Tyler said, I could get excited about. But, you know, I looked at it more the way I made my decision was a more from an analytical approach. If I could find a corner outfielder for the next 10 years, that to me, I don't think that this team's ready to win the whole thing. So, yeah, I mean, there's value I would going ask to you, the postseason.
7: I was
9: going to
7: ask
9: sure.
7: you that, though. How much value do you place on going to the
9: think
7: playoffs?
9: I think there's value to it. But, like, again, like when I'm making this decision, it's also I didn't even, whether it was ignorance or not, I'm not even factoring in pleasing the fan base that has been, you know, left behind for years. You know, that wasn't part of my decision-making process.
13: I'm not. I think it's just good for your like base, your overall, you know, team morale, your culture for your guys to get these at bats. Even like starts, like imagine Noah Schultz getting like a game two or a game three start in the postseason. Like that'd be huge for him.
8: Maybe the lockout, which is going to happen, will benefit the White Sox because there will be a floor.
9: Yeah,
8: and with Ishbia's money coming in soon. And with the implementation of you have to spend $100 million or whatever, maybe that would even help White Sox get to build even more on top of this with players and using that as some additions as well in the future, knowing too you've arrived early, knowing you've got your manager. And I think most people think they have a manager right now, but like it really, that's like the checkmate where, hey, he took us to the postseason and guided us through the horrible 41 wins. He came the year after, but he got us out of the muck, completely changed the culture, developed players under his watch. He's building a good culture, and now players may want to play here. 3-3-2-3-7-7-6.
9: You can build that same, you know,
8: without making it,
9: energy,
8: sure.
9: without going to the postseason.
8: Sure you can.
9: Like, I mean, you could still become a desirable
8: destination. I don't think there's a wrong answer here.
9: Yeah.
8: This is not where I'm not pounding my fist saying you must make the playoffs here. This is not that. And I see what you're saying. Cause I'm, like Charlie said, I'm usually in your side. But I just don't think there's anybody on this team right now that you can get a boatload for that if you would keep, you would say, well, we missed the boat by not trading this guy. Who would that be?
7: Yeah, I don't think there's a guy.
8: Like, no one's calling you up for Sir Anthony Dominguez saying, you know, we need him, and we're going to give you an A prospect because of that.
9: No, but you're telling me that that's what I'm getting in this scenario, right? I'm getting somebody that's going to be, like,
7: who ends up being, like, a starter for you for a while.
9: Right.
7: Yeah. Or, like, a key piece of a next division.
9: Well, you
7: got to
9: define
7: team.
9: That for a while. Like, is he a two-year guy that then, you know, piddles away, or is he a guy that could be part of your starting lineup for 7 to 10 years?
7: How long was Jake Arrieta here? Like 4 years? Or at least like really good with the Cubs?
8: Let's say you get an Aaron Rowand player at center field. Is center field an issue?
7: I mean, you can pick your spot in the outfield aside from where Antonacci's playing, but even then, we've seen Antonacci at second base too. So
9: we played last.
13: Most of the guys that are other than the outfield, like most of the guys that are going to be on this team, you hope in the next 3 to 5 years are already here. So, like, I think getting those guys, you know, playoff reps.
8: Well,
13: is
8: who are the two? The two is Chalowski, right? That you
7: Chalowski,
8: were assuming,
7: yeah,
8: and Montgomery, right?
7: And Braden Montgomery,
8: the other
7: yeah.
8: Montgomery.
7: Well, and then Caleb Bonnemer who's a top 15 prospect, and I bet when they do the reset of the prospect rankings, he's going to be like a top 10, top 7.
8: Yeah, and they sell their top pitching prospect down in the farm too, don't they?
7: Well, Schultz was their top, and then Hagen Smith.
8: Yeah, Hagen Smith is who I'm thinking of. All right, let's go to Steve on the Dan Ryan. Steve, you're on ESPN 1000.
14: Hey, guys. Love this conversation. Get me to the playoffs. And you hit a lot of the points already. I love my infield, although Drew Romo needs to actually catch a ball. Would love that. The outfield, a little bit shaky. I mean, why don't we move Drew Thorpe, an injured Drew Thorpe, and, you know, he'll be up in another year. But here's the deal. With the lockout coming, we need to get to the playoffs. My kid was born in 2011. He needs to see some action out there. We go to a lot of games. We need some more wins. Let's get to the playoffs.
8: Yeah, it's for the vibes for the fan base. It's really important. 2020 was fun. Now, albeit it was short, this would not be. This would be from end to end one of the more memorable seasons Sox fans have had because it came out of nowhere. If that's the case, the two scenarios. Tom in Elmhurst, here on ESPN 1000. What's up, Tom?
15: How you doing?
8: Everything's good.
15: Hey, I'm at an impasse here. The way I look at it, we have an infield that's pretty set, and we're going to have a shortstop, first-round pick. We got Gonzalez down there, who's kicking it pretty well. Kyle Keel's coming back. They're going to be bringing up Montgomery. So we've got, you know, pretty much a set field. If we can get a starting pitcher, a number one or a two, and not go to the playoffs, I'm all for that.
8: Okay, that's
15: if
8: good.
15: Not, I'd like to go to the playoffs.
8: That's good.
9: How about this? Like how the tables have turned. You went from a team that lost 100 games three straight years, and we couldn't find pieces to fit to the puzzle, to now we're talking about there's no room to add anyone.
8: We've got too much.
9: Because
8: everyone's
9: we've got
8: blocked.
9: Too much down in the between the big league club and the farm system. We got too many guys for too few spaces.
8: Waddle, I don't believe in your scenario because whoever we get is going to be blocked for years because everything is full. No, but
9: that's right.
13: There's only one ball, Waddle.
9: Maybe the trade isn't for an everyday player. Maybe it's for an arm.
8: What if it's for your future closer?
9: There you go.
8: What if it's a young arm
9: or a number two starter, a guy who projects to be a number two starter?
7: What if you flip Sean Newcomb and you end up with your Palencia? Like, that's your, what was it?
8: Pretty damn good.
7: Andrew Chafin trade, right? Like,
8: these are two really good scenarios. And I don't believe, like, you cannot tell me on the other side that's a bad situation where Waddle's sitting. I would say, yeah, like that's pretty good. Like I'm not raging either way.
9: You're choosing between cake and ice cream, in my opinion.
8: I'm going ice cream all day. So like this isn't cake and ice cream for me. This is like ice cream.
9: You know what I'm saying?
8: This is
9: I had a conversation with my wife. I'm going between two really good choices. How about that?
8: Okay.
9: All right. That's good.
8: I'm like your, would you just call me? I'm like your wife.
9: Yeah, like looking for a reason to dispute it.
8: Michael in Orlando, you're on ESPN 1000.
9: You know
8: what's up,
9: what
8: Mike?
9: I'm saying.
16: Hey, guys. I'm on door number two. Just like the last caller said, we have this log jam of shortstops. If we're going to draft Rock Kalowski or whatever, we need starting pitching, man. If we could develop some more starting pitching, get a one, get a two. Shoot, get a three out of drafting some of our higher end prospects. I would much prefer that.
8: Yeah, but Michael, like,
9: I'm lost. Which did he choose?
8: Well, he chose what the scenario that the last caller said, that if you get a starter, he's rather get a starter and not the postseason.
9: But that wasn't Tyler's. He did not specifically say.
8: They're workshopping.
7: Well, okay. Yeah, he was saying, though, I think he just wanted the prospect in general.
8: Was he?
7: As opposed to miss the playoffs as opposed to making the playoffs this year.
8: Just like Tyler was saying, the examples that he gave Kyle Hendricks. I always give the story behind the Kyle Hendricks trade. Ryan Dempster, who was a Cub veteran with the Cubs ready to flip, they were not in winning mode. And Theo and Jed had him come up to his office, and I think he was going to Atlanta. And they had a pitcher who is coming back to the Cubs. And I think Demp vetoed it because they gave him, because he was a good Cub,
9: right,
8: the choice or something like that. And this pretty good pitcher that they were going to get ended up being a washout. Like
9: right.
8: he didn't.
9: So Demp actually indirectly helped him.
8: And so they sent him to Texas for not a highly rated prospect in Kyle Hendricks.
9: They did him a solid, didn't he?
8: And Kyle Hendricks ended up winning game six of the NLCS, starting game seven of the World Series, and then the following year, no, that was the same year that he was a Cy Young finalist and one of the winningest pitchers of that regime. Just like Jake Arrieta was not like this high-profile prospect that they got back from Baltimore.
9: Were those both Theo moves?
8: Yes. Yes.
9: Unbelievable.
8: It's one of the Arrieta trades, one of the best with Strope and Arrieta.
9: That's what I was going to say. Yeah. People, I think some people forget that Strope was part of that as well.
8: Let me go to Tommy. Tommy in Midway, you're on ESPN 1000. What's up, Tommy?
17: Yeah, the Sox do at least fight for the wild card. We know we ain't got a cup, World Series winner yet. But if you look at Friday's game, had it been any of the teams from 3 years ago, they'd have lost that, on Saturday. And so that just shows some progress, gets people back in the stands. And as far as the PCA thing goes, he kind of started it with the crowd when he threw out Benintendi at third base. And he told him,
8: What was that? The bow and arrow? And then he goes,
17: I like watching the guy, but he really hasn't done anything since, you know, in the second half of last year when they probably needed him most.
8: Right. Offensively. Offensively.
9: Yeah, he's done a lot defensively.
8: Yeah. Yeah. Tommy, thank you.
17: He's fun to watch.
8: Yeah, you know? That's right.
17: I'm older, up in age now, and it's like, and people got to understand where we're at in Chicago with the trajectory of our sports teams outside of the Bulls. We're looking pretty good right now.
8: I'm hoping that this is a Chicago sports renaissance, because we had a good five or six year period where each team rebuilt at least once. And a couple of them rebuilt twice. Like the Bulls, in a matter of 7-8 years, this is like their second or third rebuild they're on.
9: Look, when you get two baseball teams you feel good about, a football team you feel good about, I'll take 3 out of 5. I will. I would love for the Bulls to, you know, have that renaissance. I'd love for the Blackhawks to get back to prominence. At this point, I'll take 3 of 5. With my two favorite sports.
8: Yeah, we can't, beggars can't be choosers. All right, Waddle's World is coming up. We will have the PCA discussion later. I want to talk some Wemby as well. An hour from right now, we're going to have the PCA discussion with Jesse. He'll join us at 4:30. Wilbon at 5 o'clock. A lot to discuss. It's Waddle and Sylvie.
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2: Do not entertain!
3: It's time to find out what's on Tom's mind.
2: Is that why you are here?
3: As we go inside Waddle's world.
4: Got a tweet.
5: By the way, Deal Bar back. He's been activated.
4: Caleb, I always say I love watching Caleb throw. Caleb Thielbar this season, at least here in the summer.
6: Season
5: series, here we come.
4: What do you guys think of this? This is from Eric Gust, who's a smart baseball guy. He's listened to us for a while. I believe he's a Sox fan. He said, Grant Taylor.
6: Oh, is he good?
4: I'm trading him if I get close to a Mason Miller package. So, like, what if a team who's contending, even though you're in a race... And again, like Chuck Garfine, don't go off on me. I'm throwing this out
5: now
4: from a Sox fan.
5: Chuck, take it literal and come after
4: him. What if you get four
5: come
4: prospects
5: after him,
4: from
5: he's a man.
4: Someone
5: okay.
4: says, look, Grant Taylor, this is everything you want in a closer. Or do you just say, look, I got my future closer
7: I
4: here.
7: Saw,
4: he's a stud.
7: I saw that tweet, too. I'll tell you this. You're not getting a Mason Miller.
4: No one is.
7: If you are, then yes. I'm like, Grant Taylor, but yes, you can have him because... The number two overall prospect in baseball, and I think he was number three at the time of the trade, was a part of the Mason Miller package. No one's giving you the number three overall prospect in baseball for Grant Taylor.
4: Okay.
7: And I love Grant Taylor. This is no slight on Grant Taylor, but no one's giving you that for Grant Taylor.
5: Taylor got all jacked up about that.
4: He did.
5: That.
4: I like it. Like, I'm just relaying tweets.
5: If somebody's going to give you something like that for Grant Taylor, you drive him to the airport, you thank him for his service, and you wish him the best.
4: How old is Grant Taylor?
7: 24, I think.
4: I mean, he's
5: fantastic.
7: Yeah, he's incredible. 24 years old.
4: At one time, Aaron Bummer was also unhittable, wasn't he?
7: Aaron Bummer would have been a great Cub with this team because he's a ground ball guy. Would have been awesome.
5: He's still in the league, Bummer. Yeah. Did I see him pitching the other day?
7: Yeah. Pitch for the Braves.
4: Yeah.
7: They went Sale to... Lopez to Romero.
5: By the way, I'm sure you guys, because you guys are baseball nerds, and I say that with love in my heart, nothing but respect. But I'm sure you saw the what happened with the A's last night. Pitcher JT Ginn, is that how you pronounce his name?
7: Yeah.
4: Teddy Ginn Jr.
5: Took a no-hitter into the ninth, gave up a leadoff single, and then a two-run home run walk-off the very next batter.
4: Usually if you give up that hit, they come get you, don't they?
6: Yeah. It just seemed like a very A's Angels way for a no-hitter to end.
7: I turned that game on late after the basketball game was over, and I was rooting for the A's to throw the no-hitter but lose. People love to watch the world burn.
4: Did you turn it on because you knew what was happening? Or
7: I turned it on.
4: I was going to say, because, you know, Merkin was watching it too, and I don't know if, like... Are people just going to Angels A's, or do people go there because they know?
7: Well, so
4: I'm going to streaming after the basketball game.
5: You wanted to see the world burn. Is that because you were still a little red-assed after a 9-3 loss that you'd witnessed? Is that why?
7: No, I think because I like, I'm weird. I like rooting for sports oddities, and that's a sports oddity there. A losing no-hitter. Because usually you get to the ninth inning and it's like, 4-0 or something like that when someone's going for a no-hitter. It's
4: happened
7: very
4: this,
7: rarely 0-0.
4: When I was on the south side, when I was younger on the south side, the opposing pitcher, I forget who it was, threw a losing no-hitter.
7: That would be so fun to attend.
4: So fun. Won that game.
5: Did you guys see Blake Snell's having the loose body surgery?
4: What is this?

0: I'm telling you, the
1: Major League Baseball's got themselves an issue with pitchers.
2: Well, that's interesting because Snell wasn't part of the World Baseball Classic.
1: Yeah.
2: And that was like the early trend with this, was it was all WBC guys.
1: What are we calling this surgery? It's got a new name. Hold on one second. I know it's the scuba injury, but it's called the nanoscope. He's having a nanoscope. Dealing with
3: what
1: loose
3: is that?
1: Bodies.
3: What is nanoscope compared to an arthroscopic procedure?
1: It says a typical arthroscopy. Charlie, hit me.
3: Collateral?
1: And Machiavelli.
3: I'm not going there.
1: Huh? No. Well, let's just call it an arthroscope, okay? A typical one is used to remove loose bodies, usually requires 2 to 4 months recovery. As was the case with Dodgers closer Edwin Diaz when he's not running a cockfighting ring, allegedly.
3: Oh, by the way, I'm sorry to interrupt. People have just sent me this. Aaron Bummer was released today. He's available. Cubs should certainly try. Why wouldn't you, like... I know he sucked this year, but you're picking up Liam Hendricks, too, for the long haul. Grab as many guys
4: as
3: you can.
4: Just run a magic carpet with Drew Pomeranz for a whole year.
2: And this guy fits the profile you want. Like, ground ball pitcher. Why not? Like,
3: I thought he was going to be so good.
2: As much as I love my guy, Raleigh Fingers, like, get him out and bring Aaron Bummer in. He's a much better lefty arm.
1: Do you think that, like, reality just kind of came crashing down on him, or just a bad outing, and you know what? You could still use him some. Your guy, Raleigh.
2: I mean, he's got first-round pedigree.
1: Yeah, that's what I mean.
2: He's like...
1: He had a bad go the other night.
2: Do I think he's going to be some star? No, but...
1: Right now, you just need somebody who's got a pulse.
2: And an arm, yeah.
1: Well, the pulse usually comes with the arm.
2: Not always.
1: Otherwise, the nanoscope, a thinner tool utilized by a specific surgeon that is now making the surgery less invasive.
3: Oh, okay.
1: It cuts the recovery time in half.
3: So that's maybe why we're hearing it so much, is because it's
1: less
3: better
1: invasive.
3: And quicker recovery.
1: Yeah. I don't know how it's less invasive. They're still, you know, sending a probe into your body. But
3: it's smaller. It's a smaller probe.
1: Yeah. Rashee Rice couldn't stay off the weed. Now he's going to jail. Sends 30 days in jail after testing positive for marijuana in violation of the terms of his probation.
3: It's a shame, isn't it? Guys like this. Like, when Rashee Rice came into the league, he was pretty good. And then he was the one who was driving cars really, really fast.
1: Yeah, I think he got in a fatal accident. Isn't that what he was, you know, was in trouble for? I don't know about you guys, but I was more than a little bit surprised to see Jacoby Brissett's a holdout in Cardinals camp. Maybe he's not happy with the contract. I think he's making about, what, $5 to $7 million?
4: This is what happens when franchise quarterbacks come due.
1: Can you imagine? You'd be a Cardinals fan and... Jacoby Brissett.
2: I saw someone say, if you're being held hostage by Jacoby Brissett, like, fold it up.
1: My God.
2: Time to go.
1: Any interest in Cavs and Knicks tonight?
3: Well, I thought you were going to say any interest in Tyson Bagent. Are they, like, that was the rumor, wasn't it?
1: Then we won't have Tyson around. He's a good guy to have.
3: I love having him around. But, like, we're talking about, he's a backup quarterback, and
2: business is business.
3: Get a third-round pick. You're still in favor of it, aren't you?
1: Of course I am. I just told you I'd sell the White Sox trip to the postseason for somebody that could play in their outfield for the next
4: Magic
1: 7 years.
4: Beans.
1: Exactly. I had no heart. Just a big void in my chest. Any interest in Cavs or Knicks?
3: Yeah, I like watching the Knicks play.
1: I like watching Jalen Brunson.
3: Yeah.
1: He continues to
3: Knicks
1: prove me
3: well.
1: To be a complete basketball moron.
3: It isn't the sexy matchup that anyone thought it was going to be, though, is it?
2: No, but... Is there a part of you guys, and I know that I think all of us have
1: don't
2: been a little
1: more... Don't you have a ticket, too, on the Knicks?
2: I have the Knicks to win the finals,
1: I heard that the other day.
2: But isn't there something that... It actually would be kind of cool to see the Knicks in the finals. Maybe I didn't live through... Like, Sylvia, I think you and I have... This is where, like, our Bulls fandom kind of separates. Where you had this hatred for the Knicks growing up.
3: There was never
2: up.
3: A rivalry for you.
2: No. The Bulls were always
3: better.
2: The
3: Carmelo better. Knicks. The Carmelo, yeah.
2: They, but the Bulls always were still better than those teams for the most part.
3: Same with the Jordan Bulls, but it was still a rivalry.
4: The Browns to me. Or like the Jets, where it's like, I'm shocked to see anything happen to, at least for a while they were, where it's like, well, yeah, whatever they're going to do is probably going to be wrong, and it's going to set them back a number of years. That's how, that was my relationship really, like, to the Knicks in the last 5 years.
3: Maybe the last 5 years, because the Knicks have always sort of popped up where they've become a close but not good enough team. The Carmelo years, as I was just talking about, the 90s Knicks were very, very good. Those Ewing teams were very good.
4: To me, they were always like one of the laughing stocks, because I think when was Melo done in New York? Probably like when I was like 12 or 13. I don't know.
3: So, yeah, there was a period of time before they got Brunson when they weren't very good.
1: JSN's feeling very disrespected, as his Offensive Player of the Year trophy actually says on it, the Defensive Player of the Year. And he's not happy about it.
3: No, he feels, what did you say?
1: Disrespect.
3: Do you really think that that's a disrespect or just a typo? Like, they gave him the award. The trophy company or whoever did the award, it was screwed it up, right? He just got a new contract, didn't he, as well? He's a Super Bowl champion. He just got a new contract. He was awarded Offensive Player of the Year, and they just misprinted the award, and he's feeling disrespected. Yeah. I think life's pretty damn good for JSN. Yeah.
2: That's the worst thing going for you in life now.
3: Exactly.
4: Didn't they misspell something else, too? I thought there was, like, they forgot a space on something.
2: They missed the hyphen in his name or something like that.
1: I don't see his name on the trophy. But it says the AP 2025 Defensive Player of the Year, and he's pissed.
2: It's weird.
5: It's also not,
2: could be
5: like,
2: worse. It's not an award that we really care about.
5: Yeah, because
2: Offensive Player of the Year, to me, is what?
1: I don't know, because, like, who is the MVP this year?
2: It was Stafford.
1: He was the best offensive player in the league. If he's the MVP, I would also...
4: It's always the best non-quarterback
1: right.
4: in a conference.
2: Yeah, like, Offensive Player of the Year is just made to boost the egos of receivers.
4: Who is the best receiver
1: show?
4: Or running back in their respective conference?
1: I mean, so, I listen...
3: Because it is unfair to everybody else who's not a quarterback for MVP.
1: JSN had a marvelous year. Matthew Stafford threw for 4,700 yards, 46 touchdowns, and only 8 interceptions, and had a quarterback rating of 109, completed 65% of his passes. JSN had a great year. I think Matthew Stafford had a better year. I get it. They play different positions. But I'm just saying.
4: I just think it's weird. It is weird to see the NFL mess that up. Like, I feel like that's something I would expect, you know, like the Arizona Cardinals to mess up. But, like, the NFL's pretty buttoned up about some of the stuff like this.
3: Like what's a catch?
4: Well, no, I mean, as far as, yeah, see, like, that kind of stuff they're not buttoned up about. But I feel like, as far as, like, the most part of how they present themselves, they're usually on top of
1: Tyler,
4: the
1: didn't
4: PR
1: you say,
4: stuff.
1: I asked you earlier about the NFL league meetings today, wherever they were. Didn't you say there was something that came out about international
2: games? Yeah, actually a couple of things came out about international games.
1: There was going to be an update on the Bears Stadium situation.
2: I haven't seen anything on that yet, but...
1: Which Sylvie asked the question. I think it's a good one. Yeah. Like, really, what are they updating at this point?
3: What can they update?
1: Yeah.
2: Yeah.
3: I want to talk about that at 4.
2: NFL owners have approved increasing the maximum number of international games from 8 to 10. And that doesn't include the Jaguars playing at Wembley, because that is like a Jaguars production. Yeah. That is the Jaguars' choice every single year. So there can be up to 11. And teams now will no longer be able to protect specific home games from being moved internationally. You used to be able to protect 2. Now you can't protect any.
3: So they could send Bears, just like they're doing with 49ers and Rams, they could send Bears Packers overseas.
2: Yep. Yes,
3: they would be a shame.
2: Not
3: a
2: just shame. That, though. The NFL is also looking at playing in... Any guesses?
1: Let me guess.
2: Japan.
1: It's crazy.
2: Like, what is this game of risk that the NFL is playing to try to...
1: It was 40 years ago, and it wasn't the NFL. I played in the Japan Bowl.
3: First ever one, right?
1: There was nobody in the stands. Anthony Dilwig was our quarterback.
3: For the first game that they play in Japan, you should present the game ball.
1: Not a chance. The most miserable part of it was on the flight back from Japan... I was sitting between 2 West Virginia linemen. I was in the middle seat. They were on the aisle and on the window. And who was the Georgia Tech coach? Great guy. Bill. was always on
3: Greeny Mike, and, Mike,
1: yeah, Bill Curry.
3: Yeah, Bill Curry.
1: Bill Curry was sitting in front of me, nicest guy on the face of the planet. I think he read the Bible the whole flight.
2: Did he finish it?
1: What are you laughing at? I'm just saying that, I mean, super guy. I was stuffed in like you can't even imagine. Two nice guys.
2: Were you assigned the middle seat, or were you being the good guy and taking the middle seat?
1: No, that was my seat. That was my ticket.
3: Did you drink the whole way?
1: I don't think I had access to it.
3: No, they didn't? Even after the game? You're on an all-star team.
1: No.
3: Wasn't this a college all-star?
1: I had Bill Curry in front of me. He was the head coach of our team.
4: Wasn't
3: this a college all-star team?
1: Yeah.
3: Come on. The all-star's got to get a drink after the game.
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1: All I remember is cold as hell and nobody was there. 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
4: It's the only
3: shop.
4: Place I've seen a carton of cigarettes. It's a duty-free shop.
1: Oh, now you're talking. Charlie, you know what Ball Maxin is?
3: Huh?
1: Before we go to break?
4: I don't.
1: I'm just saying
4: I'd love to learn more.
1: Maybe more dangerous than you think.
3: Did you say Ball Maxin?
1: Yes, I did. It is a viral social media phenomenon in which fluids are injected into the testicles to increase their size.
4: You can ball knock people.
1: I tell you, listen.
3: I thought this was like a lingo for like saying hitting the driving range.
1: Some man.
3: We're going ball maxing today.
4: I'm
3: going
4: to start using that
3: the range.
4: As
3: yes.
2: That
3: hey,
2: actually
3: Tyler,
2: is good, yeah.
3: You want to go ball maxing? We're going to hit a whole bucket of balls. But it was actually what it sounds like. It has to do something with your testicles.
1: Some men are injecting fluids until their testicles become the size of grapefruits. Experts caution that ball maxing could cause infection and may result in long-term damage to the male genitalia.
3: This is totally related to steroids, isn't it?
2: This is just a South Park episode.
4: Need like experts to be like, don't do that? I feel like it's pretty intuitive.
1: And by the way, if you're listening out there, I apologize if you have the kids in the car and you have to ask. Answer some interesting
3: here. Ball maxing.
1: A little different between bringing you a story on ball maxing and what he said.
3: It's the news,
1: but
3: right?
6: Felt like
1: exactly,
6: somebody kicked me right in the nuts.
1: I didn't make it up. Here it is. It's an article that was presented to me from Tyler.
3: That's right.
1: So it's news.
3: And he only reads what's on the prompter.
1: I have a real life Jurassic Park story for you when we come back.
3: I have a question though for you. What is the side effect of steroids?
1: Your testicles. They shrink.
4: It's shrinkage.
1: Yeah.
3: And so then what do they need?
1: They need ball maxing.
3: There
1: fluid.
3: You go. This is for steroid people.
1: I think it's probably, it's more than just steroid people.
3: Right. You have a Jurassic Park thing?
1: I do.
3: And then the Cubs lineup is out. Did they take Tyler's advice about moving Saya to the leadoff spot?
1: My guess is going to be no.
3: Okay. Well, we'll quiz you on that. It's coming up next.
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9: 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Birth defects result from genetics or acts of nature and are usually not preventable. Birth injuries, however, are usually caused by the medical negligence of the hospital.
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1: As families head into summer travel season, there's one thing many people forget to plan for. What happens if someone gets sick when you're away from home? Joining us now is Dr. Peter McCullough with some smart ways to be prepared before summer begins. Doctor, summer is supposed to be relaxing, but travel can come with surprises. So why is summer a time when families should think ahead medically?
2: Because there's always stress about getting sick on a trip and then ending up in the urgent care.
1: What are some of the most common issues that families will run into during these summer trips from a medical standpoint?
2: Various forms of food poisoning or traveler's diarrhea, getting viral upper respiratory tract infections that get too far along and they become a bacterial secondary infection like a bronchitis, then of course usual things like bladder infections, yeast infections.
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6: Oh, boy.
5: Scientists
7: they could
5: manage.
7: If they could recreate chickens, they can recreate
5: as long
7: dinosaurs.
5: As long as you have. Yeah, I mean, if you have a little bit of DNA, right? 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
7: Mm. This is dangerous again.
5: The Colossal Biosciences. Experts at the company are planning to bring back the woolly mammoth. They've created the first ever shell-less incubation system that mirrors a natural egg as much as possible.
7: How many Jurassic Park movies have they made?
8: I made like five of them.
7: Have we not learned anything from the movies?
8: Yeah,
7: what could go wrong?
8: Haven't we talked about bringing back the woolly mammoth like 1,000 times?
5: But now we can.
8: We
5: couldn't do it.
8: I think they've had the capability of doing it before.
5: I don't think so.
8: Didn't we bring back the Beowulf or whatever like it's called?
5: The experts at Colossal Biosciences would disagree with you on that. Not the Beowulf, it's the other one. It's the big giant wolf from
8: the Dire Wolf.
5: Dire Wolf, yes.
8: I think Beowulf is a
5: book.
8: Yeah. Okay. Yeah.
5: I'm telling you, like, this is, it's
7: what's going to do us in? Is it the robots? Is it recreating dinosaurs?
5: I think it's ourselves.
7: Is it a meteor? Is it ourselves?
5: I think it's
7: a nuclear
5: war?
7: If
5: I was putting, well, that's us.
7: Yeah, right.
5: Yeah. So if I had to make a long-term bet,
7: too.
5: That wouldn't
9: I think ball maxing will get us.
5: Ball maxing will not get us, Charlie, because I don't think you're going to have the participation level that is necessary to eradicate our species from the planet by overdoing the ball maxing.
7: By the way, that's my new fantasy football team is ball maxers.
5: You could do it like. By the way, did you said like you thought you were going to have a conversation at the table last night about what PCA had
7: we
5: said with your
7: no.
5: kids? No,
7: uh-uh.
5: Good. They didn't hear it. Okay. I definitely at the hands of ourselves. We're going to do something that.
7: Okay.
5: It's not going to be a meteor. But yeah, and oh, by the way,
7: aliens.
5: The Ebola outbreak is still contained to Central Africa. There's like over 500 cases.
7: By the way, I heard good news about hantavirus last night.
5: What was it?
7: I was watching the end of the basketball game and the TV was still on as I was getting ready.
5: Yeah.
7: The news came out. What are these?
5: What did they say?
7: I saw Allison Rosati on the NBC News say that they thought there was a hantavirus thing in one of the Chicago suburbs, but further testing proved that it was not hantavirus. So it was good news about hantavirus.
5: And I'll leave you with this. This is advice to everyone who's thinking about getting married. Don't do what this guy did. Man celebrates wedding by getting arrested for soliciting a hooker on his honeymoon.
7: It's a happy marriage right there.
5: 21-year-old man was one of scores of men arrested in a prostitution sweep conducted last week by the Polk County Sheriff's Office in Florida. According to investigators, the alleged John answered an online ad posted by an undercover detective posing as a hooker. He's an Illinois resident.
7: Oh, is it? From where?
5: It doesn't say exactly. It says his name was Muhammad Ahmad. And he's an Illinois resident, was in the Sunshine State on his honeymoon when he was busted for soliciting prostitution. Not good. So, that's all I got for you today.
7: Yeah, that's good.
5: End on a positive note.
7: I got the Cubs lineup in hand. I want you guys to make some determinations. You want to talk some Chicago baseball. Want to talk some Wemby as well. Get to that. What a night. Is Wemby... Do you guys think, as much as we've been down on the NBA, that Wemby will save the league? 332-3776. It's Waddle and Sylvie.
10: 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Waddle and Sylvie. On Chicago's home for sports, ESPN Chicago.
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20: It says we are your new home for the Chicago Bears. 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
21: Right there.
24: Back, and he hammers this one in the air, right field. The net is gone. Whoa. Line drive the other way. Fair ball, and that's going to get into the corner. Vaughn is in to score. Bowers, they're going to send him. Bowers to the plate. He'll score. Two out. They'll pitch. Line drive, base hit, right center field. Frelick racing around. He's coming in to score. Cheerio with the RBI single, and it's 5-0. High fly ball, right field. Way out of here, off the scoreboard.
25: Yeah, did some damage to the scoreboard yesterday, the Brewers did. Was it? They hit the scoreboard twice, didn't they? Against Shota yesterday?
26: They hit the scoreboard 9 times, I think, didn't they?
25: Well, that's right, with the runs. Very good. They lit up the scoreboard 9 times. 9-3.
26: I'll be here till 6 tonight.
25: That's right. Cubs and Brewers again tonight. It's Mizorowski on the mound. Let's see how this goes. It's going to be interesting. What do you think the lineup looks like, Waddle? Do you think any changes to the lineup? You want to play guess the lineup? Have you peaked?
26: I haven't. I want Bushy leading off playing first. That's what I would want.
25: Bushy is playing first. He's not leading off.
26: Is he batting second?
25: But he is batting second.
26: Well, he's probably going to leave the – so Nico's playing second and batting first.
25: You are correct. So you nailed the first two.
26: He's got a baseball bat.
25: Nico followed by Bush, batting third.
26: Bush. Bregman playing third base.
25: Correct.
26: Ian Happ batting fourth.
25: Correct.
26: Wow. There's been no change. I don't even know who Seiya's batting fifth.
25: Yep.
26: Batting sixth is got to be... Let's go with Carson Kelly, professional.
25: Carson Kelly's not playing tonight.
26: Well, that's a big loss because he's your best player.
25: Best player?
26: Let me guess. No, maybe Mo Baller is DH-ing at that spot.
25: You are correct. Mo Baller's DH-ing.
26: That was six, right?
25: Seven? Fifth. Six, you're right.
26: Six, yeah. So you're... let's go catcher Maya batting seventh?
25: He is catching, but he is not batting seventh.
26: Are they batting PCA seventh?
25: PCA is in the lineup, but he's not batting seventh. There's one other player.
26: Well, they moved Swanson up there?
25: Dansby got promoted. Dansby got
26: for
25: a promotion.
26: For 180?
25: He went from 9 to 7.
26: Okay, so he goes to 7. Then I got PCA at 8. I got Amaya at 9.
25: That's right.
26: I know your team.
25: Did you think after the hot stretch yesterday, and even though he finished poorly, that with an off season of improvement, the PCA at this stage of the season would still be like an eighth hitter, an eighth place hitter?
0: I think that's where he thrived most of last year, though. Like, his best stuff came when he was hitting
25: down in the order,
0: seventh and eighth.
25: You know, Carm was asking about this. He was having a discussion in the wake of the controversy with PCN, who he is. And he was describing, you know, the pluses and the stuff regarding his metrics with the war, that he's still above two because of defense and base running. But I just texted Carmen. We've done the comp before to Javi. Maybe the Cubs simply traded
26: for Javi for Javi.
25: They traded Javi Baez for Javi Baez. They traded for a younger Javi Baez. He's the exact same guy except the outfield version. Javi could get hot with offense. Javi could get hot with his attitude. PCA can get hot with his offense.
26: Was a fantastic base runner. Not as good as PCA, but was a good base runner.
25: Like the slides and yeah. He was a magician. Like the El Mago nickname meant, you know, he was the magician. The tags, the solid shortstop or second base play.
26: It is funny.
25: And they traded that player for the exact same player. Like, Javi could get hot for a few weeks and look like one of the great players in baseball. And then he would cool off and look like he's never seen a curveball before. And the same thing with PCA. Are we better off just accepting this? That we got outfield Javi? And that may not be a bad thing. Like,
26: outfield Javi.
25: We traded older Javi for a younger outfield Javi.
26: Javi had seasons of 23 home runs, 34 home runs, and 111 driven in. He led the league in RBIs in 2018. He had a 29 home run season and another 31 home runs.
2: Yeah, what if, and I know like the sort of like attitude stuff is different, but like what if you traded for outfield Dansby Swanson at this point? Like, it's not like some of these cold streaks are really
25: remarkable. No. Isn't Dansby Swanson infield Jason Hayward?
0: Yeah, I think that's
2: that's a good point.
25: I think this is what it is. I think they've rinsed and repeated with trades and with
2: they just switched the positions.
25: They signed Jason Hayward to play outfield, coming from the Atlanta Braves. Now he had a stop in St. Louis, And he was a good player for the Cubs and really great defensively. Dansby's great defensively, but neither ended up hitting as well as we thought either would hit. And now with Javi Baez, you got outfield Javi Baez.
26: 2018, is this correct? I gave you the numbers. 34 bombs, 111 driven in. He hit .290 that season.
25: He was an MVP candidate.
26: He almost won MVP, yeah. MVP, this is where I was getting to. He was second in MVP.
2: It was Yelich that year, right?
26: Wow. That's pretty... You forget.
25: You do forget. Like the Arrieta won the Cy Young in 2015. Both Lester and Hendricks were two of the three finalists in 16 for the Cy Young. Javi Baez was an MVP finalist. They had a great run.
26: Do you know when they traded Javi to the Mets? He had played 91 games and had hit 22 home runs that year.
0: And he was pretty good for the Mets, wasn't he?
26: Yeah. For the Mets, he hit 9 home runs in 47 games and hit .299 with a .371 on base percentage.
25: So maybe PCA isn't even outfield Javi at this point.
26: Well, seriously, I would ask you, diehard Cub fans, like where is he at? Who's he going to be? And where's your level of satisfaction with him?
25: I don't think anyone knows who he's going to be. Like
26: Who is he now?
2: Outfield Andrelton Simmons sometimes? Like,
0: I mean, as a center fielder, though, like he's signed his deal, and I'm trying to remember the exact dollars per year that he's getting in his new deal, but defensively and base running, I think he is worth what he's being paid. Like, and the extension hasn't kicked in yet, but he signed 6 for $115, so it's less than $20 million a year.
3: Yeah.
0: Think about that. Yeah. That's less than what Ian Happ is making.
25: If he was on the open market now, he would get more. If he was now the reason why he didn't get more is because he's not on the open market and they paid him well before he's a free agent.
3: Right.
25: But you would pay him more than $20 million a year.
3: Yeah.
25: But and then Yurko brought up a really good point. Like every time, even older players, when you think they're done progressing, Kyle Schwarber happens.
3: Mm-hmm.
25: You know, you get so down in Kyle Schwarber in 2020 that you move off of him after a 60-game season because he was up and down through the years, but 19 wasn't a bad year when he hit 38 home runs. And Schwarber said he's figured some stuff out with some fundamentals and the way he hits the baseball. And now he's become one of the prolific hitters of this generation as far as home runs are concerned.
26: True, but for every Kyle Schwarber, there's a boatload of guys who don't do that.
0: Can I paint the best case scenario for PCA? Is that he has a similar career arc as Cody Bellinger, where he takes the league by storm, and in Cody Bellinger's case, he wins MVP.
3: Yeah,
0: PCA has a first half that where he's looking like an MVP of the league. And then Cody Bellinger really went south. Now, PCA is never going to go as south as
25: Hopefully
0: Cody Bellinger.
25: Hopefully not, no.
0: Because Cody Bellinger was a negative war player for almost a negative two war player for a year.
25: Aren't they banking on this, though, being his floor? At the end of last season and this being the floor offensively.
0: Yeah, and for as much as we want to dog what PCA's been this year offensively, he has taken an almost 20-point bump in his on-base percentage.
3: Yeah,
0: and
3: no,
0: for as much as we wanted to see the power be there, I think what a lot of Cubs fans said our biggest request for PCA was year to year was to improve the on-base percentage.
26: That would have been my request.
0: And because what did you want? You wanted about like
26: 32%.
0: Oh, you on 320. Okay.
26: Yeah.
0: So he's at 308 now.
26: No, he's.
0: So he has made a stride there.
26: When
0: he is swinging the bat, it's not going anywhere.
26: He is. I don't care what anyone says. And it's been a bit of a slump. I wrote down where he was. He's hitting 203 in May. His on base percentage, though, is at, like you said, it's 308. But even his bad at bat, they're better. They're better than
25: they're better.
26: What they were.
25: But he's less dynamic, too.
26: Yes, like the power's not there.
25: You've traded the on-base for a little bit better on-base percentage, but you've taken the dynamic bat.
26: But the hope would be, as you just described, as
25: take a
26: players
25: step back
26: develop,
25: to go two forward.
26: Yes, as you learn to be more patient and a little bit more selective at the dish, you may find yourself in a little bit of a valley, but the outcome down the road may be significantly better.
25: All right, if you want to weigh in, 332-3776. I want to bring up Wemby, too, next. Wilbon is going to be joining us at 4:30, so this is a good lead-in for Wilbon because he'll be all over this. Is it Wemby, is it Ohtani, or is it someone else as far as who is the most can't-miss athlete currently in sports? Wemby made his case yesterday, guys. To me, he is... This could be saving the postseason. What I saw yesterday, I want to hot take you to next, okay? Don't usually give you big hot takes. I truly believe in something after what I saw yesterday. And I've watched him a lot. Like the few NBA games I have watched this year have involved Wemby. What he did last night was off the charts. And this is coming from a guy who lived and covered and was a season ticket holder when the Bulls had Michael Jordan. So I won't hot take you like that, but I'm going to hot take you.
26: No, hot take us, man.
25: And who is the biggest can't miss athlete right now? 332-3776. It's Waddle and Sylvie.
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27: Wembanyama rolls to the back.
28: Oh! Okay.
27: Shot clock at 8. Wembanyama. Turn. Spin. Shoot. And hits! 5-2 Dylan Harper. On the pitch, it is Castle for 3. Wembanyama right over Williams for the basket. 5-on-4. Wemby's going to pull a deep 3.
28: Oh my goodness!
27: Kareem Abdul-Jabbar was the previous youngest. Thunder down 6. Got to go quick. Williams and Wembanyama engulfs the ball.
25: It was incredible, guys. I tweeted, everyone's down on the NBA, including us. maybe not everybody. I got some pushback from a few. One of our buddies, Andy Kerrigan, was tweeting me and saying, Sylvie, there's been good NBA games in the postseason. I haven't seen them. I don't remember them. I don't remember
26: like few and far between.
25: Yeah, I don't remember big moments. Like, is there? But up until yesterday, when Wemby and the Thunder did what they did, Shea did not have his typical great game. He came alive a little bit later, but it wasn't his typical performance. But it was still a colossal matchup. It was two overtimes. I think he hit his minutes high for his career in that game, a 40-20 game, which is a very rare thing to do.
26: Played 49 minutes.
25: In a conference finals game.
26: He's a fantastic free throw shooter, too.
25: Yeah, he is. I mean, he's so close to the basket.
26: Well, with his arm still, I mean, but that's, you don't take that for granted.
25: No,
26: because
25: I know.
26: He's going to go to the line a ton.
25: Look at Shaq, look at a lot of other players who are not good free throw shooters. I'm biased because early on in LeBron's career, I was a LeBron hater. I've come around. I have appreciated LeBron. I respect LeBron. I'll say this, Waddle. I never remember watching a singular playoff game and ever being as amazed watching LeBron as I was watching Wemby last night. Not once. Now, maybe because I watched it through the lens of hate and his sports
20: the
25: hate.
20: The lens of hate.
25: The lens of hate. And
20: you're
25: I just
20: get some of those
2: some of those Cavs games his second time around were like unbelievable.
26: When did he, what was the game where he pinned the ball on
0: that
26: the
0: game
26: board?
0: Seven. Yeah. And then the two games prior to that, he had 41 in each of them. I think one of them he had like 41.
25: And this
0: and
25: was
0: 16.
25: What though? This was 40 and 20 what?
0: This was 40 and 24.
26: Yeah, 40 in double overtime. 41 and 24 in double overtime.
2: And he had 41 and 16 when Kyrie had 41 as well.
25: I've not seen, I think the only comp here in what we are witnessing with Victor Wembanyama is what Shohei's doing. Because what Shohei is doing is something of legend. It's we only heard of Babe Ruth. And even Babe Ruth wasn't really doing it at the same time. He stopped pitching, and then he was just a hitter. What Shohei has done, it's incredible stuff. And the same thing, like, I've not seen a basketball player in this shape and size and form and the way he plays, the way the big man can step out, the way he can defend. Like, he does it all. He plays both ways. He can be a dynamic offensive player. He could be the best defensive player, and he is on earth. And he, at this young age, can take a very young team. You know, the guys around him, like Carm was saying earlier, Dylan Harper played a great game. Dylan Harper's a rookie.
26: 20-year-old rookie, yeah.
25: Stephon Castle's a second-year player this year from UConn? What he is doing with very, very young players is incredible. I have not sat in front at a basketball game. Like, it's the opposite of Steph or like a different type of player. Like, I was amazed sort of in this way with Steph because of the shooting. We had not seen a guy extend his shooting prowess like Steph was in his heyday. We're like, ooh, this is new.
26: Mm-hmm.
25: This is different. We've never seen this. And I'm seeing now that, except with the big man instead of a little guy. With Wemby.
26: He's much must-see TV, and you can't say that about, you know, a ton of guys. I mean, he gets the casual sport. My wife does not watch NBA basketball. The last two times I've had it on, she's actually sat down and watched it with him. So he's definitely translating, not to just to the diehard.
25: Is he the number one can't-miss guy? Is there anybody else who's more can't-miss than Wemby? And can he save the sport? Does it need saving?
26: I mean, he could encourage me to buy the Spurs package to watch all 82 of their games, but I don't know. Can he save the sport by himself? I think there's some good young players in the league. I
2: think the money would tell you the sport probably doesn't need like saving from a financial perspective, but I think from our just as like a
26: when their ratings, and I don't know how legit they are and how they work, and their ratings have been, you know.
0: The ratings, the attendance,
26: yeah,
0: like,
26: it's been good.
0: I've come to terms that I'm in the minority.
25: I heard you say that with Carmen.
0: Yeah.
25: I don't. Are we? Are we?
0: Yeah, we are.
25: So we're all.
0: We are 1,000%.
25: How many of your friends do you know?
2: I bet a lot of it is Bulls animosity.
25: Do you know who are your friends who say, like, you know what? I can't wait to go home and watch the NBA playoffs tonight.
0: I have
2: Mario.
0: A decent amount.
25: You
0: yeah.
25: do?
0: Yeah. I've resigned myself that I'm in the minority on this, and it's fine. Like, but I think a lot of it has to do with the Bulls. I really do, because I don't think Knicks fans or Thunder fans or Nuggets fans or Spurs fans really complain about load management or tanking and stuff like that. It's really just we don't like the NBA because the Bulls suck and don't give us a product worth watching.
26: I think that that is an overwhelming part of it.
25: Well, but I know that, and someone threw that at me, and it is partially true. But the tanking is a league-wide problem. The star players not playing in every game is a league-wide problem.
0: It is, but those the teams that are really good, they don't care.
25: I don't know. Like Steve Kerr is even talking about the way the three-point arc should be changed. Daryl Morey, like a lot of these guys also think, like it's baseball before all the changes too.
0: I'm wondering how much baseball is creating some of this like snap judgment we have to change for change's sake. Because it was so successful with baseball, we got to mix things up in our sport now.
2: But I will say, the NBA has been trying to change things. Like they're changing the lottery rules next year. They introduced the NBA Cup. So it's to me, it's not like the NBA thinks everything is fine, but the money would tell you it is fine, and like all these metrics of success would tell you it is fine, which is very surprising to me.
26: I think Tyler's right from my perspective. I'm a 59-year-old guy who used to love watching the Bulls night in and night out. Their lack of any type of success has definitely cut my interest in the game way back. It's not just like when the postseason gets here, I'm still involved. Or if there's a good matchup, I'll watch, but I'm
25: Wilbon,
26: not the one
25: who's coming up next. Wilbon has told you, even as a guy who hosts a national show, a guy who used to host the ESPN pre and post game show, that the game is not as good now. Kornheiser yesterday was talking about it, where like all these games have been decided by 30.
26: Yeah, the playoffs have not been in.
25: The Cleveland Detroit.
0: Couldn't we say that the NFL game isn't as good as it was like 10 years ago? And we still love it. We still eat it up.
25: Do you really think that's the case, though?
0: Well, think about how much less they're practicing, especially those first couple of weeks. Those first couple of weeks are glorified preseason games.
25: I think the product, though, is fantastic.
0: I do, too, but I think a lot of NBA fans would tell you the product is still fantastic.
2: I think the on-field, like the on-court, like I cannot stand the foul baiting. To me, it's like it's the number one deterrent from watching it for me. Like, it's not even these guys are soft. I think it completely messes up the flow of the game. To me, it's just like it's not honorable basketball, in my opinion. Like, I just hate watching that. And if they can figure out a way to clean that up, I wonder how far that would go in at least getting
26: it is quite
2: in,
26: a conundrum, because there are so many good players.
25: Like that's the counter to this is, and I've admitted it, what the players are able to do today compared to even 10 years ago is incredible. They're all better. They're faster. They're stronger. They shoot it better. Everything like that. It doesn't mean the game's better.
26: No, I know. But there are some really talented, exciting players. But like
25: who are you watching for besides Wemby? Like, who do you turn on your TV for? You.
26: Who will I turn it on? Like, well, when Luka's playing, that was for me. I would turn that on. I still like watching the T-Wolves play. But I'm not going, like, the Cavs don't excite me in the slightest. And I used to love Donovan Mitchell. But, you know, and he's still a good player. But
2: James Harden kills the vibe of that.
26: I don't have a real interest in watching James Harden do his thing.
25: So you name, like, 2.5 players right now.
26: Well, I think Tatum is a fantastic player when he's healthy. I mean, go through the entire list. Cade Cunningham is an excellent player.
25: I'm talking about who you have not turned on one Detroit Pistons game.
26: No, I haven't.
25: So I'm asking you, who are the guys that you turn the game on and go out of your way to watch?
26: Wemby's probably one and Luka's probably two.
2: I'll tell you who it's not. It's the back-to-back MVP.
25: It's not Shea.
26: I mean, Jokic is also a guy that I'll turn on.
2: Yeah,
26: that's it.
2: I'd watch Jokic. Yeah.
26: I mean, I'm not going to see specific players. Like, if there's a game that's interesting to me, I may turn it on. But
5: Like, look, I'm not shy about it. I don't have any remorse, and I don't feel like I need to apologize. I don't go to the television to watch the NBA anywhere near as much as I used to.
25: Yeah.
5: I don't know if that's because the Bulls are who they are. I don't know if it's an overwhelming thing that the league is doing or isn't doing. It just, like, I'll probably catch 40% of tonight's game between the Cavs and the Knicks. That's it.
25: It depends on how good it is.
5: I'll be watching baseball.
25: Yeah, that's true, too.
5: I mean, like, look, if it's a standalone sports presentation, then it will catch my attention. If there's something else on, like on the weekends before the playoffs started, I'd watch golf before I would watch most NBA games.
25: Yeah. All right, Wilbon will weigh in coming up next. What does he think of what we're witnessing here with Wembanyama? Am I caught in the moment here with him comparing him and LeBron? 312-332-3776. We'll talk to Wilbon. Then at 5, it's Jesse Rogers from Wrigley.

0: for days like this.
1: Exactly. 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
0: Spring in Chicago doesn't wait, and neither should you.
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1: Are you in the car on the way to Madison Square Garden, or are you riding with anybody
14: else
1: famous?
14: That's exactly what I'm doing.
1: Yeah. Who else are you with?
14: I'm in the car. It's so funny you asked me that. Am I riding with anybody famous? I'm with Brian Windhorst, and I'm with Chicago's own Iman Shumpert.
1: Oh, so that's right. You know, yep. Tell Shumpert that his brother
14: used to. We're on the Winter Garden now.
1: His brother used to tweet the show a lot.

0: back in the day.
1: But then your brother used to tweet the show a lot.
2: Yeah.
1: Talking to Wallen Sylvie right now in Chicago. Yeah, yeah. He's having a chuckle.
0: That's great. He's great on TV, too. He does a great job.
1: He is great on television. Yes, he is.
0: All right, so put into context, Wilbon, like, you have taught us for years and our fans for years, don't be a prisoner of the moment. There's history here. There are a lot of people who did it for years and years and years, and then we see one thing one time, and we go crazy. But what did we witness last night from Wemby?
1: I'm a prisoner of last night. We witnessed historic greatness. We witnessed something that I thought in real time. I was texting with a lot of people and just thought, you don't see this. This is one of the greatest first game ones I've ever seen, ever. And I've been doing this a hell of a long time because I'm old. But I just thought to watch Wembanyama, watch the whole team. At one point, he faced his own bench, and the players were standing up looking at him. And you could just see the admiration. To me, that's what I saw. And it was just phenomenal to watch it and to think, well, we've been watching this dude for a while. And it's not like Oklahoma City played poorly. I'm sure they had a couple of things back they could do over again. Obviously, SGA would like to shoot better than 7 for 23. And obviously, Chet's going to have more than 8 and 8 probably. He's going to have to confront Wemby a little bit more. They're going to have to figure out whether they do that gang style or whatever. But he did things between the – so there's a great stat out there. You know I'm not much on stats. But at one point, when he was a primary defender, OKC was – I think Brian came up with this stat this morning. He was 2 for 10 against him, 2 for 10. That means they only took 10 shots. In two overtime games, they only confronted him 10 times? Are you kidding me? That means people were doing U-turns to get away from this dude in the lane. And he hits that three, which is Steph Curry. Boy. And that combination of skills is just not – that's just not done. Like, who's done that? Like, and so in my life, when you go back 40 years, a guy like Ralph Sampson had some of those skills, but Ralph was not allowed to do that. Ralph was told by – so don't do that. Don't dribble between your legs. Don't go out there. What are you doing near the arc? And so we have both the evolution of basketball, and you can see this with Lamine Yamal if you're a soccer fanatic. You can see it with, Shohei if it's baseball. There's just those three guys are probably like in a different place. And Wembanyama, the skills are just out in plain sight for you to appreciate. It's insane.
3: Of all the stats, and there were many of them that were eye-popping, how about also he played 49 minutes in that game?
1: 49 minutes. That was Wilt-like. Yeah.
3: Yeah.
1: Yeah, I'm not coming out. It was just staggering. And yet, again, if SGA goes 9 for 23, they probably win that game instead of 7. But on the other hand, the turnovers that were there, and if De'Aaron Fox is back in the lineup tomorrow night, I expect those turnovers. I expect San Antonio to not make 21 turnovers, 23 turnovers. I guess it was two teams. So there's a few ifs. It was the human drama of athletic competition. It was just a treat to watch that game last night. I wish I'd been there.
0: Wilbon, I was watching a clip of PTI yesterday, and it was you and Tony discussing about how bad some of these games have been with the margins where, Tony has not remembered a postseason where virtually every game was like a 20 or 30 point spread, where some, even the games that went to 7-game series, just the games themselves weren't really close. So how badly, if at all, did the NBA need something like this with Wemby saving the postseason?
1: I know old people like us probably, Tony, may object to those games. The explosions have their own entertainment value. I'm going into Madison Square Garden. I hope I don't lose you guys. But so they don't, everybody doesn't object to, are we getting another car here? We're going to walk. Oh, good. I can stand outside. So you're not going to lose me. You guys were probably hoping to lose me.
2: No. Are you kidding?
0: Not never.
1: No, you probably want to lose me. So anyway, I think those explosions have their own entertainment value. They're new. relatively new. That wasn't that. I'm not entertained by that as much. Matthew's like, wait a minute, Dan, look at how they got up with those six threes in a row. And the 3-point shot, as Steve Kerr has pointed out, maybe to the detriment of the game, has taken over. And that is what the game is now. And if you can't do that, you're behind. I don't love it more than the drama of a last second shot. I don't. But that's the game we've got. That's, you know, so when you get a different result like last night, you get that kind of tension for two overtimes where you get maybe a guy who we look back 15 years from now and think he's the greatest ever. He's the greatest to ever do it. It's possible.
3: Silly asked an interesting question or two. He said, can Wimby save the NBA from some of our perspective? And does it even need to be saved? Are we being overly dramatic?
1: Yeah, we're being overly dramatic. I don't think he needs to save it. There will be tens of millions of people. This is a global sport. And because somebody's team was tanking in some city that may or may not be relevant to the entire product, I don't think the NBA needs savings. And let's just watch this dude. Let's just watch him.
3: Yeah.
1: I mean, I remember thinking that a couple of times in my life, and I got it right. And I'm gonna stay out here. You guys go ahead. I'm gonna stand right here for a bit. I don't think it needs saving. I just think that when you see Wembanyama and that team, all of it, appreciate him. Just like seeing Steph Curry in a different way. Mm-hmm. X number of years ago when he first came in the league, he first started doing what he does, which nobody else has done. I mean, you know, Steph Curry reshaped basketball. He did. Did he save it? I guess. Like, Bird and Magic saved basketball. And then they got help from Jordan to pull it all the way up. Since then, it's too big globally. I've been to China. I've been, you know, through a lot of Asia. I've been to Korea. I've seen what the NBA means of the following it has. And so just because it's bad in Chicago right now, sadly for us, doesn't mean that it's struggling everywhere.
0: You know, it's funny, though, Michael, because there are moments, though, that I remember my life, and I'm only judging based on my opinion. But, like, after Michael, I felt like there was a little bit of a lull where the stars were like AI and Vince Carter, and they were good, but, like, the NBA needed something. And then they got LeBron and Dwayne Wade. And then we got into another era again. And then I think things cooled a little bit. And then the Warriors really made it like must-see TV.
1: I agree with every word of that.
0: I think there are levels, like even though it may not need saving, they can certainly, the timing with LeBron leaving and the tiredness of some of the things going on in the game to get this unicorn at this time could be the perfect time for it.
1: Well, there are ebbs and flows in every sport.
0: Yeah.
1: In every sport, and certainly the NBA had, the sport of basketball had Michael Jordan hangover from his departure. There's no doubt about that. But, you know, yes, you get these generational players. So this is a new generation, right? LeBron came along in 2003. It's another generation. It's 20 years later. And Wembanyama's here. And by the way, there may be another group coming. You know, there may be DeVanza and Caleb Wilson and you know, there's another group. Are they going? Because he's going to raise their play. He's going to raise the industry standard. They're going to have to keep up with him. He's the guy they're shooting at, so they're going to be better. And so this is, you know, I think that all sports go through this. And I didn't see or sense any bottoming out. Yes, ebb and flow, Sylvia, I agree with you. But yeah, man, if you got Victor Wembanyama, and you can just watch him. You know, if the games are on late, take a nap, set an alarm clock, drink some Red Bull, whatever you do. Mm-hmm. Just watch this kid play.
0: It really is incredible. Yeah, I was in awe last night. Wilbon, before we move off of basketball, you had some really good stuff yesterday in the wake of the combine and being there and just talking and listening to people. Have you, now that the search is underway for a Bulls coach, reached out to any of your friends and have any assistants in mind, whether it's like the Sean Sweeney, like the top assistant for San Antonio? He runs their defense. Is supposed to be on their list and can seem like a really good guy. Micah Norry from the Timberwolves. There's one of the assistants from Oklahoma City. Do you have a guy in mind, or are you just open-minded?
1: No. No, I'm a guy who probably looks at somebody in that I've known all my life, like Sam Cassell, and hopes that he gets a chance to be a head coach, which he's been passed over, and I don't really understand why, given some of the other decisions made. But that's me. So, yes, I have favorites. But, the Bulls are going to be an interesting study in Chicago for day-to-day purposes. Day-to-day. The little details of how a team is built, how it's put together, how it's run. It'll be fascinating for people there, not so much nationally, because they're going to lose a lot. They're going to get worse. And so, I don't know that I'm going to follow it, just because that's what I've done since the franchise was born in 1966. But it doesn't mean that the industry is going to care. It doesn't mean the Bulls are going to become relevant. They're irrelevant nationally. But in town, it'll be interesting to see what they do, what the steps are following it day by day. But it's going to be painstaking, trust me.
3: Before we move on to the Brewers spanking the Cubs 9-3 last night, tonight's game that you're about to witness, I believe the Knicks have won 7 straight playoff games, right? Do you expect more of the same as they face the Cavs?
1: Yes. I expect, like Philly last week, 2 weeks ago, where game one, Philly was coming up in a 7-game series with Boston, and they got just bum-rushed. I expect the Knicks to jump all, and there might be some rust involved. Sorry about the team bus, I think, pulling in. There's going to be some rust, but the Knicks could be down 6 or 7 at halftime, and I still expect a double-digit win. The Cavaliers are better than Philly. They are. And particularly if Mobley and Allen play with some force and give Cat some issues defensively. But I expect the Knicks to rally and win this game by double digits.
0: I want to ask you about the Cubs. Oftentimes when we talk to you about the Cubs, you'll say too early, too early. Is it too early to be concerned about the way they're playing?
1: No. And it has nothing. It's injuries. You can't survive forever. It's not sustainable when you have these kind of injuries to your starting pitching. Even at a time where starting pitching has been sort of devalued because people will go to a bullpen day like I changed socks. But I looked at the schedule even as we were finishing up that stretch, and I just thought, you know what? I'm worried. I don't want to lose 15 or 20. They could survive it and still be hanging out around 500. But I don't want to lose 15 or 20, but that's what I fear. Tony said to me yesterday, how you feeling about returning home for the Brewers? I'm like, not good. that stretch they went on was not sustainable. It just isn't. You have to have all hands on deck for that kind of thing. And they don't have any hands. There are no arms on deck. Obviously, slowly getting some back, but, It's not a good time, and I'm just hoping we can get one of these games against the Brewers.
3: Had to appreciate though the excitement that was generated with this 3-game set with the Sox Friday through Sunday, because it was something else.
1: It was. I could have gone to one of those games. You guys know, and I travel in NBA stuff. The game infuriated me. That was one of those kind of games you hope to win, because the Cubs are up 4-2, and I texted somebody and said, we had no chance. Now, at 7-4 after the 3-run homer, to match it with a 3-run homer in the ninth was crazy. And I could tell that the building was nuts. It was fun. But ultimately, the kind of game that I think there are too many of those in our immediate future. So, listen, they're signaling me. I gotta get ready.
0: Right.
1: You know, the Sports Center.
0: See ya.
3: Go to work.
1: But you guys, get the Cubs out of this. God, I don't want to be in despair.
0: I know. I'm worried.
1: Before June.
0: Yeah,
1: I'm worried too.
0: I don't like it. Well, I'll text you tonight. Yeah. See you later.
1: All right, sounds good.
0: There he is. Michael Wilbon walking into Madison Square Garden. Mon Shump or Brian Windhorst? Last time it was Shams 2 weeks ago.
3: Yeah, it was. I consistently always check in on what Jalen Brunson is doing, because I can't, I've whiffed on a number of guys in a number of sports. But he's, in over the last 10 years, the guy that I think has surprised me more than anybody else in all of sports. Like, what he's been capable of doing the last several years in the league, I would have never guessed.
0: It's a good topic.
3: Never guessed.
4: He surprised everyone, I think.
3: I know.
4: But think about this. Like, the magnitude that he's being talked about in New York, some people are saying he's the greatest free agent signing in New York sports history. And I went and looked at it, and I was like, it actually probably says a little bit, not to take anything away from what he's done, it probably says a little more about the signings that New York teams have made mm-hmm. in years past, because a lot of their top top market guys have been through trade. But Jalen Brunson is like legitimately one of the best free agent signings in New York sports
5: history. It's like him and Ricky Henderson. I think those are the ones, or not Ricky Henderson.
0: No, there's got to be some Yankees.
4: Reggie Jackson.
0: Yeah.
5: Other A, yeah.
2: It's just amazing, like the player that he's become. I mean, it really is. And I love watching, look, he's not, doesn't play above the rim. I love watching his style of play. I really do. A smaller guy, but is strong. He's stout. It's not high flying, but it's a nice change of pace. And to see him be as effective and as productive as he is, I continue to be, stunned by his success.
0: You know, Jokic was a second round pick though, too, yeah. But we just didn't know who he was. Right. So
5: during a Taco Bell commercial.
0: Yeah. Exactly. When he was drafted.
5: Yeah.
0: It was during a Taco Bell commercial.
5: Yeah. They didn't even show it.
0: But like we knew Brunson because he played for the national championship team. He was from here. Merck used to tell us all the time, I'm telling you guys, in the first 5 years, he's going to make an all-star game.
5: Yeah.
0: And we are like, this is funny.
2: I made a bet with him and I won the bet because he didn't get to the all-star game, I think, until his sixth year.
0: And even after he left Dallas, like I think he had a really good postseason in that final year in Dallas. And even at that time, we didn't know if it was real. We were like, okay,
2: right.
0: He had a really good postseason. Is he going to be a stud in New York? And man, he is.
2: Jeez. Beyond.
0: Trying to think who else is in this, this thing, this scope of thing.
4: How was the way that you characterized it?
2: I had no expectation that he would end up being this great a player. None. And to this day,
5: we always go back to the Arrieta thing, but like they gave Brunson legit money. Like Arrieta was just like whatever. So like
0: it wasn't a long run though for Jake.
5: Yeah.
0: Isn't Brady the ultimate guy on this? You know, the Michigan guy who couldn't start and was pick number 199, and now we just assume how great he is. But he's the number one in this, isn't it?
4: Yeah.
0: The most unexpected superstar in the history of a sport.
2: There's just something about Jalen because he plays the style he does, and, physically he's not 6'5" and can fly. Like Brady's 6'5" and two, like physically.
0: He looks the part of a quarterback.
2: Yes. Like Jalen still looks, I hate to say it because he's such a great player, but you don't.
0: And he doesn't play above the rim like you said. Like yeah. Derek at that size would play above the rim. Yes. And he would, but this isn't that.
2: No, but he's still scoring 27, 28 a night. Playing
4: Jimmy Butler's one that I think
0: it's
4: of
0: a good
4: with,
0: one too.
4: With the Bulls. I mean, you could pick a number of those Tibbs guys.
0: And what he did in Miami,
4: yeah,
0: too.
4: Mm-hmm.
0: Taking a play-in team to the NBA Finals. Becoming Jimmy, playoff Jimmy. And we've been a couple years removed now, so we're not as into it. But that was pretty surprising to everybody, including Friedel, who would cover him and said, no, he's reached his limit. And they just kept getting better and better and better. All right, let's take a break. We're going to talk to Jesse. And he's going to tell us what the vibe's like at the ballpark. Are the Cubs, is he concerned, as someone who covers this team, regarding what is happening to them right now? He was bit by the Brewers last year when he said, I've seen enough from the Cubs. And sure enough.
2: That was early too, wasn't it?
0: I think it was a little later than it is now. But he thought for sure they would put the Brewers away last year. And now this year, we thought the way they were rolling that the Brewers would not get back in it, at least for a while. And here they are. If they win tonight, the Brewers could overtake first place with Mizorowski on the mound. We'll talk to Jesse Rogers coming up next.
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18: 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Get off the bandwagon. You're not tough enough. Yeah, and I'm telling you how to fan.
19: Oh, the Cubs aren't as good a team as the White Sox.
18: These are Cubs fans saying this. Oh,
19: season's over. Jed's horrible. Council's the worst.
18: You're not built for a baseball season.
20: They're what you call part-timers.
18: They're front runners. Deep down, they've got no balls. They're not tough. They're peacocks. They're great when you win 10 in a row.
19: Yeah, see my team. Honey, where's my jacket? Let me put my Cubs jacket on to go out today.
18: And then when you lose a few and you lose to your arch rival, the peacocks go away.
19: Put that jacket in there. Just give me something generic.
18: Because they don't have balls. They're not tough. They haven't put together a team and rode it all the way. Ups and downs. It's a marathon, not a sprint.
21: The next day.
19: I don't care if he puts in the cotton candy vendor. Because Shota didn't have it. He did not have it last night. I just was at my wit's end watching this manager completely just wave the white flag. Now it's 8-0.
22: It's a bad take.
19: No, it's not a bad take, Craig. You had an effing awful night. Again, we watched one team have a mound visit, two batters in with urgency, and I watched you watch your team with a pitcher who didn't have it. Guess what? He ends up falling behind 8-0, and now that'll be all. Between that, Ian Happ, Saya with their issues. I don't know what Ian Happ's hitting with men in scoring position. I think Shea's using an abacus to figure it out. But I'm so pissed off watching the Chicago Cubs play and watching how they get managed. Last night was just a joke.
0: Yeah, 2 days ago he was calling all those fans complaining about the daily results. Your bandwagon fans, they have no balls. They're not built for 162. But with the intestinal fortitude that it takes to be a fan, wearing their Cubs starter jacket out only when they win and then putting it in the closet when they lose. Oh, that Cubs starter jacket. I wanted to look like Billy Connors so bad as he would make a trip to the mound to visit Rick Sutcliffe.
2: When was the last time you owned a Cubs jacket? When you were a kid?
0: Cubs jacket. Yeah, it was probably since I had a Cubs starter jacket.
2: Okay.
0: When I was in junior high.
2: Do you guys have Cubs jackets?
0: Those were the thing.
5: I got a windbreaker.
2: Yeah.
0: You do probably have a Cubs windbreaker.
4: He has a great Cubs windbreaker.
0: Yeah.
4: Wow. Yeah, it's a great Cubs windbreaker. Well, I don't have a Cubs jacket.
2: That's kind of a stylish statement there. It's not the old, you know, pitching coach starter jacket that.
0: I have a Cubs hat, a couple Cubs hats. Yeah. I have some Cubs t-shirts. I may have a Cubs sweatshirt, but I don't own any jackets or anything else.
2: Okay.
0: Anything else
2: well,
0: like that.
2: You're not built for this.
0: So then Cap today was just ripping counts. So completely disagree. Like, he was looking at it in the grand scheme of things from what happened with the bullpen a couple days before. On the south side, what was happening last night, down 5-0, and knowing that he's got Ben Brown on the mound today, who hasn't gone more than four innings and is transitioning from being a bullpen arm to, you know, being lengthened out. So, Jesse Rogers joins us right now. He's brought to you by your local Chicagoland Toyota dealers. Toyota, let's go places. Jesse, you know that this show is not afraid to, when we feel like it's warranted to criticize a coach or Craig Council. We've done that before, but I really think that jumping on Council down 5-0 yesterday, knowing the way his bullpen is in shambles, I don't think that's a great take. What about you?
23: No, I think as you guys always know with managers, they're playing the long game. In fact, I can bring this discussion back to Sunday. A lot of people were wondering, at least on my timeline, and I heard, you know, callers on the radio, why not leave Palencia out there in the 10th inning, a second inning? You took the lead in the top of the 10th. He pitched the 9th. Why not? You've got the lead. Let's go a second inning with Palencia. And basically, Craig Council said there will be a time and place for it. But not Sunday. Why? Because if he pitches two innings Sunday, he's not available Monday or Tuesday against, as you even said earlier in the show or yesterday, like everyone say, this is a more important series than the White Sox. So you can make a case that he sacrificed Sunday's game just in case he needed Palencia yesterday or today. Now, he didn't yesterday. They got blown out. That's always the risk versus reward. Mm-hmm. But this is what managers are always thinking. So for people wondering about, why not Palencia two innings? He would have lost him against the Brewers, a more important opponent. And then there's all the bullpen things, not just today or tomorrow, but it's next week and next month. And, yeah, sometimes you have to sacrifice your starting pitcher. He's been doing that a little bit with Taillon and yesterday was Shota.
2: Speaking of Shota, Jess, what happened? Is it just one of those nights, or is there something that the Brewers have identified with him? Because they've hit him very well over the course of the last couple of years.
23: They have. I was just talking to some of the offensive coaches with the Brewers, and it does seem like their makeup is not good for Shota. The way it's described to me is they go for it on a first pitch or second pitch scenario, like Christian Yelich did. And if they sell out and hit a home run, great, because you can do that against Shota. But after that, I'm using the word Silva used the other day, and I know he was quoting Ozzie Guillen. They act like a bunch of piranhas. They will just not let Shota dictate. They are going to do a Sal Frelick and hit the ball to left field and take what he gives you. Most teams are not like that. That's what makes the Brewers so frustrating. So they go for it on a first or second pitch. You saw two home runs. After that, it's just instead of letting Shota be in charge, it's almost like they're in charge at the plate. You saw them spray all over the field. This is a bad matchup for Shota Imanaga. There's no doubt about
2: it. Let me just ask you a general question. You say they do things that other teams won't do, because wouldn't you think that teams would then try to mimic what the Brewers are doing? Because the Brewers have done it pretty damn well over the course of the last 4 or 5 years. So is it just other teams are stubborn and just want to do it their way?
23: Not teams, but players. It's the type of player you acquire and develop. I mean, I'll just use the most extreme example. The New York Yankees are not going to play this way. But they win a lot of games because they hit a lot of home runs. But they also lose a bunch of games because they can't play a different style. So this is the Brewers style. This is the Yankee style, for example, using them. And it's in their DNA, the Stantons and the Judges of the world, to hit home runs. It's in the Brewers' DNA to be more like piranhas. So, yeah, I think it's more about the type of player you employ. And the Brewers employ a certain type. We've seen that over the years.
0: What is the secret sauce, Jesse? Because I gave these stats earlier, too. Jacob Nitzberg from ESPN Stats and Info gave me some of these numbers. And I gave some of these last year, too. They're just now more current. The Cubs had their golden era from 15 to 18, but then after things started to fade a little bit from 2019 on, the Brewers have a record of, they've won 608 games. The Cubs in that same time span have won 550. So the Cubs have lost almost 60 games less. Head to head, the Brewers are 61-46 against the Cubs, meaning that the Cubs are 46-61. That's awful against your division rival. The Brewers since 19 have gone to the postseason 6 times. The Cubs have gone to the postseason 2x. The Brewers have 4 division titles since 19. The Cubs have 1, and that was in only the 60-game 2020 season of COVID. What is the secret here? What's the secret sauce?
23: So I'll repeat what Andrew Friedman said to me when I asked him this question. And Friedman, former small market guy, big market. And I've said this before, but we'll get to the reason in a second here. Basically, when you're in a small market, you need to be an expert at something. Andrew Friedman said when he joined the Dodgers, he had to be a doctor of the whole body. I've said this to you guys before. And he said, when you're in a small market, you become a knee doctor. You become an elbow specialist, and you are the best knee doctor in the country. So the only way I can relate this to the Brewers, and it's such a vague thing, but obviously, I mean, it's not vague. It's just very general. Player acquisition / development. Acquisition / development, because they do. It's not like they're all guys they draft, but it's the guys they pick up. Quinn Priester last year, for example. I mean, there's so many. That end up being good players. There's something in the secret sauce.
0: Andrew Vaughn is a good example. Vaughn.
23: Acquisition and development. They are incredibly expert at being knee doctors.
0: Yeah, so and this is sort of what Waddle was talking about with you just before, and we were having this discussion early. Is this more of a reflection of what the Brewers do great, like Andrew Friedman was saying, becoming this expert, or is this something that what the Cubs have not been able to do, even with all their resources?
23: No, I'd probably give just more credit to Milwaukee, because there's plenty of other teams around the league that are scratching their heads over it as well. It's not like just the Cubs. And the Cubs did what traditionally teams do. They rebuilt their team from scratch after 21. They've reached a point where they're really good. They won 92 games. They're trying to move things forward. Now I've had some really unfortunate pitching injuries, and they're going to try to overcome. Like, if you just look at the Cubs in a vacuum, they've done things the right way because they're not the type of team that's just going to buy a contender like the Yankees or Dodgers could. So if you go back to 21 and you advance it to 26, it makes sense to me. It's just that Milwaukee is the outlier. They're the team that no one can understand. The Cubs, I get. It makes sense to me, this development they've had. Milwaukee just losing people and continuing to have success is just amazing to me.
2: Well, they're just better at it. I mean, it's very, really simple, right?
23: Yeah.
2: Because the Cubs have more resources. I'm not trying to, you know, blast anyone. But I got a team over here that's spending $127 million on salaries and a team over here spending $227 million on salaries. I got one team that's 0-for-9 with runners in scoring position. The other team 6-of-9 last night with runners in scoring position. For the year, I got a team that's being paid $127 million collectively that's hitting .283 with runners in scoring position against the other team at .233. So whatever they're doing, you know, I give them all the credit in the world, but you better find a way to do what they're doing and do it even better, considering you have even more resources to work with.
23: I feel like we've had this discussion every year, right? Whenever they play the Brewers, and I always come back also to the complete and total buy-in of everyone in that organization. And I know that sounds like a cliche, but I think it's true with Milwaukee that you have to play this certain way or you're not going to be here, and you also have to play this certain way or we're not going to win. And everyone buys into it. And then there's that underdog card. They can always play the underdog card, and they play it so well. Pat Murphy does, the GM, Matt Arnold, who I know the GM very, very well. And I've asked him, you know, what is it? He goes, we're just good at what we do. You know, he is very vague about it. But I think we see what they do. They take players and develop into even better players. And then they play as a team and win a lot of baseball games.
0: Jesse, as far as the fallout with PCA, I know you've been talking to a lot of people and getting their opinions about heckling fans. The Cubs have players on their team who have been heckled. It's anyone who's played MLB has been heckled. So what have you learned here with this story in the last, like, 36 hours or so?
23: Okay, first off, a little news. I don't think this is out there. It's probably not a surprise to you guys, but PCA is getting fined for what happened on Sunday. Oh, okay. He will face a fine. I don't know how steep. I don't think we're talking $100,000. It's probably like a $10,000 fine. He is getting fined. I don't know if that's been out there yet, so exclusive to the Waddle and Sylvie show. And also, you know, I was thinking about this. I was going to throw it back to you guys. I mean, I obviously know the players very well. But as you think about what he said, I know you're going to break it down more on the YouTube show tomorrow. Yes. I mean, I can't come up with a Cub out of the other 25 guys that would even come close to saying what he said. I mean, it's partly because of the kind of team they have and just how sort of aggressive a nature of that comment was. Like, do you think Matthew Boyd is? No, no. I mean, Ian Happ, no. Yeah, we can go talk
0: to Nico
23: down the list.
0: For sure. No, yeah,
23: Nico, no chance. Now, is that good or bad? That
2: Matt Shaw, definitely not.
23: Yeah, definitely not. I mean, that's why I said on Cap and Jay Hood's show, it's like the ball's hit to the only place you can have that kind of an interaction, and to the player that will be the only one to have that interaction, and it happened. So I don't want to say the Cubs have a bunch of choir boys, but there's nobody on that team that would have reacted in that manner. And I think that's the learning experience. And you heard him in the apology say as much, like, I don't want that to represent the clubhouse. In fact, this clubhouse is the opposite of that. It's very true. It's just a very, you know, kind of nice clubhouse, which sometimes is not always the good thing. And that's why I think we all love what PCA brings to the table. And counsels talked for 2 days about, look, there's so many ways to shoot back at the person, make it funny, kill him with kindness. Even PCA said that he chose the wrong avenue. But I do agree with you guys on two fronts. He's not a bad guy for doing it. And as Tommy said, I like the – it's really just a one-day story. He got his fine, and I think it's okay to move on.
2: I would ask you this, though. He seems to be a very conscientious kid. Do you think that this can have a hangover for him in terms of affecting the way he plays, at least just in a short run?
23: I don't think so. Not the way he plays, but certainly the way he reacts to people. Remember now, after strikeouts, he's not reacting as poorly, right? Because he had this talk with a little league dad. Now he's had this very viral incident, and I think that will impact him. let me say this as well, because I don't think this is out there. And maybe there was that video of him on deck. Apparently, and this is not from PCA, I'm hearing this from a third party. There's been some negative comments directed towards or about his mother. His mother, who's an actress, so people know who she is. Some really negative stuff that happened at the rate. Then that happened. Mm-hmm. And I think the combination of the two things kind of led him to where he was. So I think the fan in the stands can do whatever they want. But if they're saying something near or about his mother, that's a line actually security in the building could address if they heard it or was around it. So let's keep that in mind as well. There's a lot of gray area here. But certainly, as you said, Tom, only he loses with what he said. The fan doesn't. No one else does. It's just him. And he's got to be bigger than that.
0: What's the over under on Mizorowski's strikeouts tonight? 18?
23: The Cubs are in the middle of it, aren't they, guys?
2: Why even play the game? My God, these Brewers, they're so damn good. Like, and scrappy. Well, I wouldn't even play tonight. Just cancel.
23: So you'll like this. I said to counsel, okay, we're seeing something we've never seen out of a starting pitcher. And I go, this will be the silliest question you get from me. He goes, oh, note this down, folks. Note this down. You know, he just has to give it to me. And I said, so how do you hit him? How do you hit him? And you know, I like the answer, because even though we kind of inherently all know this, he's like, look, they're going to get some pitches to hit. They're just going to be a lot less than a number three. He didn't say number three star, but a lot less than many nights against, you know, average starters. These guys are so good, the DeGroms of the world, the Mizorowskis. You can't let the hittable pitch go by. You can't foul it off. You can't take it. You've got to hit it. And yes, even Mizorowski gives up hittable pitches because there's so many that aren't.
0: Yeah, that's a good point. Anything else, Jesse, that you've been snooping around Wrigley regarding?
23: Okay, so you're not going to bring it up. I'll bring it up, Sylvie. I'll bring it up. I did even more digging on Giolito just to be sure.
0: Okay.
23: Just to be sure. And I got to eat crow on this one because, more importantly than me, the Cubs need to. This was about money and only money. They got outbid by the one team that everyone in the league knows doesn't have a lot of money. The Padres have been at the bottom of the barrel looking for players all offseason and then into the year here. And they got outbid by the Cubs by the Padres. The Cubs gave a very low offer. There wasn't even a counter offer. I thought maybe he wanted to be in Southern California because he's from there. No. They got outbid.
0: This is
23: about money.
0: And this is where Waddle preaches. Like, this is amateur hour. Because that Justin Steele is already on the shelf. And this was before he had the setback. But you still don't know what he's going to be. You know that Shota had a really bad second half last year. You know that Cade Horton has been hurt here and there. And Giolito's available. And you never can have enough pitching. And he could have been paid $20 million by the Red Sox. He opted out or whatever happened there. I forget. And now he's available for like $3 million. Like, I don't care if you say, well, we don't have $3 million at this point. The Cubs have it, one. And two, you're getting a bargain basement price. You're getting a starting pitcher with a 3.5 ERA in the AL on discount. You can never have enough. When you start chasing pitching, when you don't have enough is when you get in trouble. Like now, Jesse, good luck to the Cubs finding a good deal out there for a way to find another. This was a starting pitcher still in his prime who knows Chicago, can still be good, that they could have gotten for pennies on the dollar, and they chose to be cheap. And this isn't the second guess, this is the first guess. This is not about the 5 innings he pitched 2 days ago. This is about a team who got uncomfortable again for whatever reason when they make money hand over fist. And it's inexcusable.
23: Now look, everybody has a budget, but here's the point. Even if you're pulling the money from your July trading budget, that's okay. Pretend like this is a July trade.
0: Yeah, and you're not giving up a prospect. You don't have to give up Matt Shaw.
23: Right, and everyone talked how, you know, last July the starting pitching prices were so high. I think they also feel like they were burned midseason pickup with Craig Kimbrell and maybe another one or two. So, I was downplaying it, and if he stinks, I might come back to you and say, see, midseason pickups, but
2: But Jess, like, it's about the process. It's not about the outcome.
0: Yes, yes.
23: No, I think, Sylvie, the best points you make are, look, you drafted Cade Horton knowing he's had an injury history, and that's continued. You know, Justin Steele was already down.
0: Yes.
23: Matthew Boyd threw 31 starts last year.
0: And he's never done that.
23: Injury prone. Shota. And played in the WBC. You add all that up. They probably should have offered $3.1 million or whatever it would have taken.
0: All right. Jesse, good stuff. We appreciate it. Thank you.
2: Thanks, Jess.
23: You got it, guys.
2: Well, it's great to see his smiling face. Look at that guy.
0: Jesse's awesome. Yeah. And that's why, like, he's going to give you the info, and he gave you the info that PCA is going to get fined, and he doesn't know the cost yet. But then Elite Crow, too, a great teammate.
2: No pun intended. He's going to eat Crow.
0: By the way, speaking of Pete Crow Armstrong, with Pete Crow Armstrong, very good.
2: Yeah,
0: we got to get rid of the goose. The goose has got to go.
2: The goose is not our property.
0: Wasn't the goose here because Cap thought it was good luck?
5: I actually think it's been actively bad luck.
0: I do, too.
2: I don't think...
0: Since the goose, they've been awful.
2: I don't think the goose is built for 162. I just don't.
0: Would he get mad if
5: not
0: I...
5: Not ball maxing.
4: I think you go big Z on that thing's neck.
2: I don't
4: and
2: know.
4: Just snap it in
2: I don't
4: half.
2: Know. I don't know if it's ball maxing.
0: PETA will come after.
5: Okay, so it looks like, just based on this one like sound thing that's in the system, May 4th is when the goose arrived.
0: All right. So find out the goose. So we got to figure out what they've been
5: since May 4th. I don't think it's
2: that's
5: good.
2: Easy. Hold on.
4: Well, I think isn't there a big chunk of that 10 game win streak in there?
0: Yeah, I'm sure. Yeah.
4: Since May 4th, the Cubs are 1-0, 2-0, 3-0, 4-0, 5-0, 5-4, 7-4, 7-7.
0: The 500. That's not good enough.
2: That's a negligible goose.
5: Sorry, goose. It's not going
0: to
5: get it done.
2: That's a mid-goose.
0: All right. Can we go, Tyler, let's do all of this when we come back. We've got the Tales from the Stylist Chair and then Aki's A-List. We got a good one. Based on PCA and the fan run-in, I want to tell you about one of the more memorable fan athlete run-ins in Chicago sports history. There are several, but I think this one is the most notable and an interesting one at that. We'll take you in the Wayback Machine coming up next.
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0: If you heard the tease, this isn't what you think. So we were talking about the PCA incident on the south side. The fan, Jesse, just told us that PCA is going to be fined by Major League Baseball. And then, Waddle, you came up with this idea today with Tales from the Stylist Chair, brought to you by...
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0: When we were thinking about the subject, Danny came up with the idea, and yes. Great Clips has been a great partner with us throughout the years with different content. But you came up with the idea in the wake of PCA.
2: Yeah, fans that instigated something that a player would have responded to, fan-player interaction. There are so many of them over the course of time. And I always go back because I'm the oldest guy on the show here. When Rick Monday, when fans ran onto the field and tried to light the American flag on fire at Wrigley.
0: I think it was at Dodger Stadium. Yeah.
2: That's right. And he came onto the field and grabbed the flag and made sure that
0: He was a hero. Rick Monday became a national hero at that time.
2: I didn't even know Rick was still around. Then I saw him in the booth like a couple of weeks ago. It was awesome. He was doing Dodger games for years, wasn't he?
0: He was a Cub first, then a Dodger, wasn't he?
2: Yes.
0: And this when he was a Cub at Dodger Stadium before he became a Dodger.
2: Yes.

0: somebody laid down a bunt, and instead of throwing him out at first,
1: it was Doug DiCenzo. He threw at Doug DiCenzo.
0: Hit him in the back, right?
1: As he was running to first base intentionally.
0: Yes.
1: Because he bunted, he had the nerve to bunt on him.
0: Yes. And I still remember the sometime pull up the video of Lou Piniella attacking Rob Dibble in the Reds clubhouse in the locker room,
1: which is a great video too. Google that. You could find this too. I believe it's Harry Carey on the call, and I believe the story goes. So there's a fan. He gives up a home run. You'll hear that. You'll hear his description. And then I'll tell you what happened with this fan and give you the guy's name. I've met this guy several times, too. He may have worked building at one time. Here's the call, first of all, going back to 1995 at Wrigley Field.
2: Biggio, long lead, the pitch. There she goes, way back. No doubt about it. It might be. It could be. It is a home run. How about that? Look at it. That ball well onto Waveland Avenue. It went into the yard of that house. Whoa, look at that. A fan comes running out on the field.
3: And Randy had something for him when he got there.
2: Yes, he did. A left cross to the chin. Mouton. On a 3-2 fastball. No doubt about it. He hit it a mile, his fourth home run of the year. Well,
1: Perry doesn't have a lot of urgency here, does he?
2: A young fan came racing out to the mound. Randy Myers, seeing him coming right at him, did what anybody would have to do, defended himself.
0: That's not the guy after.
2: Well, it's 9-7 Houston now.
1: Does he add anything more?
2: The huddle's still going on.
1: He called the baseball game. Here's what I'm guessing. I'm guessing Arnie Harris, who used to be the producer director of Cubs baseball on GN, never used to like to show when a fan would run on the field.
0: Right.
1: So I think Harry was a little reluctant to explain what was happening. The fan's name was John Murray. He was 27 years old. I've met him in Wrigleyville a few other times. I believe he ended up being the guy who created the posters that read, "It's going to happen." In 2003 then, when the Cubs were very, very close. And he had a bet with his buddy at the game in 1995, he was getting sick of Randy Myers. And he says, if Randy Myers gives up the go-ahead home run here, I'm running out to the field. And he made a bet with his friend. And he, sure enough, the next pitch, Mouton hits one out onto the street. And the fan, and so this John Murray had no choice. It was a dare or it was a bet. And he ran out to confront Randy Myers. Randy Myers was a guy who took no you-know-what. He was, Dan Filato used to tell me he would live out in the woods in the wintertime.
0: I'm sure.
1: Like he was like this outdoorsy, tough, really tough guy. And,
0: Wrong guy to mess with.
1: And Randy Myers took him down, and I think this guy has been banned from Wrigley Field. But like, one of the weirdest confrontations between a fan and a player ever. Like, there are darker ones, obviously, with Monica Seles.
0: Yeah.
1: And some other things that really, really got serious. But you just don't mess with the players on the field. And you mentioned Dick Butkus, too.
0: Well, didn't
1: you?
0: Butkus tackled some guy, I think, that came running onto the field. There are so many videos of former, like, old school football players.
4: They'd be excited when somebody ran on the field.
0: Yeah, they could just lay them out.
4: Like a bull seeing red.
0: Yeah.
1: For those who are young and remember and have heard of Harry Carey or see Take Me Out to the Ball Game, if you ever wanted to paint a picture of something like what Harry Carey was not, don't play that highlight. Do you know what I mean? I don't think
0: that was
1: not a good Harry.
4: He's very
1: highlight.
4: Subdued.
1: Yes, I could not believe hearing that back.
4: He's like, the guy gets attacked, and he's like, it looks like they're fists, and Cubs down 9-7.
0: You know what has happened these days is most times the players just, they back away.

0: and they, you know, security gets onto the field. Kevin Harlan's the best at describing.
1: Oh yeah, yeah. He'll give it an extra. Yeah.
0: But yeah, I mean, it's, you know, sometimes we have a laugh at some of it, but I mean, like you said, there have been some dark moments where fans have done some really horrible stuff.
1: 1995. The Cubs came back to win that game, by the way, too.
0: Did they really?
1: Yes, after that.
0: It was 9-7 in the eighth.
1: 12-11 they won.
0: Wow. That's good.
1: Jim Riggleman called it the most unique game he has ever been a part of as a guy ever since he was coaching. So, like, he had never seen a game like that. And
0: it's crazy.
1: It's something from yesteryear, over 30 years ago. In the city
0: That's
1: of Chicago.
0: That's hard to believe.
1: Cap and I was working together. We were working together back in the day down the dial then. All right. Tyler, let's get to Aki's A-List.
2: Aki's A-List. From the mind of the man who understands the four P's of Waddle's world. Aki's A-List. A-List. The top questions and topics floating around in Tyler Aki's mind.
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2: Aki's A-List on ESPN Chicago.
1: All right, Tyler, what do you got for us?
4: All right, we saw the Cubs yesterday, another lackluster offensive performance for them. Now you get the Miz tonight, and he is one of the most must-see pitchers and one of the best pitchers, certainly in the National League, if not all of baseball. Now, we were talking a little bit earlier, and I gave you guys the lineup tweak that I would make. I'd like to see Seiya lead off for this team. If there is a lineup tweak that you guys could make, what would you do? We did read off what the lineup is. It's largely the same. The only difference is shuffling in Ballesteros for Conforto, and then Amaya's getting the catching today instead of Carson Kelly. But is there a significant lineup tweak that either of you guys would make to this Cubs team?
1: I would get Hap out of the cleanup role. Like,
4: where'd you put him?
1: I don't know, but I put him lower in the order. In this, I know the managers why they do it. So bullpen moves can be less predictable and less easy to set up. But don't. Well, how do you guys feel about the left right stuff? You want to make it as close to left right as possible. When they're not hitting, who gives a crap?
0: Mm-hmm.
1: You know, does it really matter if a righty's coming up after a lefty if nobody's hitting? And you know what? I'll go off target here or give you a hot take. I'll go into Joe Maddon realm of thinking. I told you this, I want to say, a year ago. Joe Maddon used to say when a guy was in a slump, instead of demoting him, he'd promote him. I would put PCA in the leadoff spot and see if he he could break out of it. See if he could give them a spark. Like, he may just strike out four times and not set the table, but it's worth a try. Maybe you get him going and you get the team going. I remember he used to do that. Maddon used to do that with Rizzo when Rizzo started going into a slump and wasn't out of it. Instead of batting third, he'd move him up to first. And instead of moving him down from third, he'd move him up in the order.
0: I would be definitely for that. I think PCA would probably be for that. I think Bush is your hottest hitter right now, hitting 340 for the month, and he's used to batting first. He did it a ton last year. If I was going to shake up the lineup, I'd give him the number one slot in the lineup.
1: I still think he's their best hitter too.
4: Yeah, I think Nico actually needs to move down, not because of what Nico's been struggling with, but because that's a contact bat.
0: Yeah.
4: And even if you just look at that first inning yesterday, if Nico's hitting, I know he's not like your traditional four hitter, or even like your traditional five hitter.
0: He's going to get a run in.
4: But he's, yes, yeah, exactly.
1: That's interesting too.
4: The one thing I would say about PCA moving him first, I don't know if mentally he'd be able to handle that. Like, Rizzo, I think, could mentally handle that, where he's in a slump and he's not going to put too much pressure on himself moving up in the lineup. I feel like PCA would put too much pressure on himself if he was moving up
0: in the
4: lineup.
0: It's such an interesting point, because the first thing that comes to my mind when you say that is at some point we got to get over that, where, you know, his approach to things, you know, we talked about it a little bit last year, right? That's not what you want. That's from one of your best players. I can't batting first. I'm not saying criticizing you, Tyler. What I'm saying is, well, I can't bat him first because his, you know, mentally he just gets too hard on you. At some point, you gotta grow out of that stage, don't you? where the manager needs you there,
1: sure.
0: You should
1: get
0: be
1: uncomfortable
0: there.
1: With being uncomfortable,
0: exactly.
1: Like Ben likes to
0: yes.
1: say.
0: Like
4: one of the
0: exactly.
4: other things I've noticed too with PCA, and happened I think a couple times last night, you know, he used to slam the bat or slam his helmet and stuff like that, and he's kind of gotten out of that. But he still winds up.
1: Oh yeah, sure. And then he's like,
4: and then he
1: yeah.
4: restrains himself. And I almost feel like that's worse.
1: Yes.
4: Like you see, I guess you're seeing maturity to a stage, but it almost feels like a black and white issue where it's like you got to either completely snap out of it or just slam that bat.
0: You were
4: down.
0: With Jack last night. Yeah. I heard Jack talk on the show today about, and Jack's usually, you know, sycophant. I say that with love in my heart, Jack. He's a huge Cubs fan, a huge PCA fan, and. And you could tell by his tone, he was a little frustrated, but I think Jack said even his body language, although he's not slamming his bat, like I think that he kind of walked, well, I at one point.
4: Yeah, on a pop-up, yeah.
0: Yeah, maybe,
4: right field.
0: I don't know if you guys
4: yeah,
0: were discussing
4: we were,
0: it.
4: Yeah, but. I think we were discussing it a little bit yesterday, but it was kind of the same thing. Like, he's, you still see him, like, wind up, and then he tries to, like, almost do the sly, like stick it behind his back and grab the bat with the other arm.
1: He starts scratching his back.
4: He basically
1: back with
4: goes
1: it.
4: Into like the Bo Jackson poster.
0: Well, at this point, it's not working for him, right? Because
1: no.
0: he hasn't really, you know, offensively been consistently producing. So,
1: and by the way, who's having like a career year or like above their baseball card year?
0: On the Cubs?
1: Yeah.
0: Only Conforto.
1: Offensively.
0: I would
4: yeah,
0: say
4: it's just
0: Conforto.
1: We can look at PCA
4: Kelly.
1: All we want, but
4: Kelly's
1: most
4: good.
1: Of them are not having even an average year for them.
0: Well, I gave you their numbers also in crunch time and runners in scoring position. It has not been good collectively. So
4: yeah, it's been a struggle. On the south side of things yesterday, there was this incident that took place. We're playing it up on our YouTube channel right now. The call that a lot of Sox fans think they got hosed on when Antonacci was bowled into by Johnny Pareda, and then it ends up with Will Venable getting ejected from the game. What did you think of the call and then Venable's ultimate ejection?
0: Oh, you heard Gordon Beckham was doing the game, right, Keller? And he called. He said it was going to, you know, he definitely was going to get rung up. It's so funny you mentioned that because there were two separate plays in that game. But for that one, I don't care if you feel he rounds the base too far. That's interference.
4: I 100% agree.
0: Yeah. But that's where the Sox got screwed is
1: home.
0: He got thrown out by 30 yards or 30 feet rather. There's no way that run should have counted. That runner should have gone to third base.
4: Yes. So that's what it should have been.
0: That's where they got screwed.
1: What did they give him home?
0: They gave him home.
1: Yeah. Right.
0: And listen, they only scored one run. So, I mean, I could sit here and cry about it all day.
1: So is the rule that if interference is called, you get the base you're going to in one extra? Is that what it is?
4: I think you just get the base you're going to.
1: Why did they give him home?
0: I don't know. That's why I said
1: this is what Venable, I'm sure, is arguing.
0: Yes.
1: That did not slow him down from getting thrown out at home.
0: No, he would have, if he was not touched. I actually think the third base coach for the Mariners sent him home because
1: it was like a free play.
0: Either way, it was a free play.
1: It's like an offside call.
0: Yes. Mm-hmm. It was like a free play. Now, I will say this. Antonacci, I thought, was trying to pull a fast one on the play before. I don't agree with, I thought Cap and Jonathan thought he didn't catch the ball. I think I thought Carmen Yurko, when they were talking about it today, they thought he was trying to get like a you know,
4: cheap double play.
0: Yes.
4: Yeah.
0: That's how I felt. And I didn't think they got that call wrong because what they do is they immediately call the batter out.
4: Yeah, it's a judgment. You can't intentionally drop a ball.
0: Correct.
4: You have to make an honest play on it.
0: I thought that's what he did. I don't know if you felt differently. I thought it was, I didn't think that was, well, he just couldn't catch it.
1: So he caught it and he dropped it to try to commit.
0: Yes, that's what I thought.
4: The runner's got to freeze up. Yeah, I mean, I would have had no problem either way.
0: But I didn't think that they got that call wrong. I was fine with how the umpires officiated that.
4: Yeah, I was fine too. I
0: just
4: those are one of those like kind of tough judgment calls because it's not a pop-up. The pop-up is obviously you're dropping it on purpose. You can tell. With a low liner like that, sometimes it's tough to tell. But, and it's a tougher play because sometimes that thing will handcuff you.
0: Yeah.
4: But it probably was the right call, but I wouldn't have had a problem if they.
0: Well,
4: let him get
0: like
4: the
0: I said,
4: play.
0: Either way, that one wasn't the one that I think they got screwed on. I think they got screwed on, obviously, on the, like, there's no way that guy was getting, was going to, you know.
1: Did they explain what the ruling was, why he got the home?
0: The call was, they said after review, the runner was obstructed from getting home, so we're going to give him home base, right?
1: But it was between second and third, wasn't
0: right.
1: it?
0: But they're saying
4: that, the way that he was blocked by Antonacci, that basically they're telling you he should have been safe at home.
1: Yeah, no
4: and
1: way.
4: He was out by
0: 30
4: feet.
0: Which was great. They got screwed on that.
4: Yeah.
0: But you still have to score more than one run.
4: You do?
0: Yeah. Mm-hmm.
1: You have one more?
4: Yeah, I got one more for you guys here. Did you see this? From Brennan Sorsby, he's been in the news lately because he's the guy who was found gambling, allegedly, on games. And he's a quarterback. He's just transferred to Texas Tech, but he was at Indiana. And there's a court affidavit out right now, or a court document from the affidavit, and it says that Brennan Sorsby admitted to betting on Indiana football in 2022 in order to, quote, feel more connected with the team. I rationalize placing those bets as way to feel more connected to the team, to root for my friends, and to feel like I had a real stake in the games that I otherwise was not involved in. He later added, because the Indiana football team was not a very strong competitor in 2022, I lost most of the bets that I placed. Brother, you were on the sideline.
5: That's so awesome.
1: You can't, but you can't.
5: Just lying straight up.
4: Like, that is one of the funniest lies I think I've
5: not
4: ever heard.
5: Not even pretending to not be.
0: That is just not being self-aware and no self-respect.
1: It's a good way to put it right there.
0: I mean,
4: defeat. You were wearing the uniform, dude.
0: Yeah. Like, you say something games. That you know nobody is going to accept as
5: I'm going to start using that like in my life. Like, no, I'm betting because it makes me feel closer to Ludwig Oberg this weekend.
1: All right, that's Aki's A-List. Coming up next, the war is continuing between our governor and mayor. Oh, have you seen the latest on this?
0: No.
1: And it's all over the Bears, too. Go figure, Waddle and Sylvie.
6: The afternoon drive is easier with Waddle and Sylvie. Chill out. They're coming right back. ESPN Chicago.
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7: sports. White Sox catcher Kyle Teal has been diagnosed with a sprained right lateral collateral ligament, LCL.
8: That's not the injury, Aiden. That's simply not. No. It is a knee injury, though. By the way, before we leave here, Brendan Moore, who covers the Springfield situation, remember we played a bite from the governor yesterday where he said the mayor of Chicago, Brandon Johnson, has no plan to keep the Bears. Like that he comes down late in the game. He should be coming down when the budget is being discussed in November and through February, and he comes down with like 14 days left in the legislature situation, and he's actually got no plan to keep the Bears. He just says he wants them. Today, the mayor went on a talk show on WVON, and there's a whole bunch of things that he said, but the big quote was about his disconnect with the governor. I'm not the heir of billions of dollars. I'm a working class brother that was teaching middle school a handful of years ago. So he's painting, you know, the governor as the billionaire that he is, and that's why
9: the Bears still aren't. Bears still aren't staying in the city of Chicago.
8: They're not.
9: They can bicker all they want.
8: But I don't understand. Like, a lot of people are waiting for at the NFL owners meeting for the Bears to announce something, but the studies aren't done in Hammond, and the legislature hasn't approved anything in Springfield. What could they announce?
9: It's a good question. I think they need to announce that they've gotten the traffic pattern research project done, or at least the plan or whatever it is that has probably taken 3 years for them to completely ignore.
8: All right, the White Sox get back on the winning, try to get back on the winning track. 8 o'clock pregame show right here. And tomorrow we are a YouTube show from 2:30 to 6 o'clock. So watch us on YouTube.com/@ESPN1000Chicago. Thank you to Jesse Rogers and Michael Wilbon. Thanks to Charlie and Tyler. For Waddle, I'm Sylvie. It's ESPN 1000. Have yourself a great Tuesday night.
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18: 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Penny waddle the way he
0: thank you to all, and to all a good night.
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25: I'm Christine Lisi. The NBA's Eastern Conference Finals tip off tonight with the Knicks hosting the Cavaliers in Game 1. Plenty of big names in this one, like New York's Jalen Brunson and Karl-Anthony Towns, and Cleveland's Donovan Mitchell and James Harden. Mitchell has to be the best player in this series, believes ESPN NBA senior writer Andre Snellings.
26: The Knicks have been playing much better team defense of late, but I think that Mitchell has an opportunity to kind of exert himself and play to his normal levels. And if he's able to do that, then I think the Cavs have a chance to win. If he's not able to do that, or if the Knicks are able to keep him contained, then I think New York's going to the final.
25: 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Knicks forward OG Anunoby out the last two games with a hamstring strain, a game-time decision. NFL, Chiefs receiver Rashee Rice sentenced to...

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1: This Eastern Conference Final showcases a Knicks team that's had 8 full days of rest since their sweep of the Sixers, while the Cavaliers have had 1.